throws. He's a, you know, he's a like an upper 50% free throw shooter, where the numbers would say he makes more than one of every two. So, you know, but again, it was much more than that. And so disappointment there for Detroit. Look, for those that may not have heard, the pioneer, the legend, Charlie Neal, passed away earlier this week. And for those that don't know who Charlie Neal is, Charlie Neal, you talk about HBCUs and doing a lot for HBCUs, a lot of visibility. Okay, he was the one when Robert Johnson founded BET. He wanted to show HBCU games. He called upon Charlie Neal, and that's, you know, how we came to know Charlie Neal from more of a national perspective. And then, of course, I mean, before there was Ernie Johnson, in terms of the halftime show during the NBA games on TNT and Turner, there was Charlie Neal, you know, that was doing those, doing the halftime, right? A phenomenal career. As a matter of fact, I had a chance, and one thing that we're going to do today here on the program, going to replay part of a conversation that I had with Charlie back in 2022, in April of 2022. And in looking up, like I was looking, was kind of looking for that particular conversation, that interview that we did, and come to find out, we had also had a conversation with Charlie, and I had forgotten about this, all the way back in 2011, right? He was, we had the Black History Month, the History Makers Past, Present, and Future, and we had a conversation with Charlie back in February of 2011. So I'm going to replay part of that conversation with Charlie Neal from 2022, and I did, did a bit of a tribute on BoxToRow.com for Charlie Neal. You can check that out. You can check out the conversation, as a matter of fact, from 2011 as well. But it's interesting because I remember him really from the Turner days, right? Like from the sort of from the TNT days when he used to do some stuff or I don't know if it was Turner. He did some stuff for Turner and TNT, but some of the stuff I mainly remember is like the stuff he did with the NBA. Like he had a great reputation across the NBA. And I remember seeing some games on BET back in the day, probably more so for me. Not the 80s, but like the 90s more so, right? But when I first met Charlie Neal was in 1999. I was the sports information director at North Carolina A&T. He was doing the MEAC package, some MEAC games that at that time were airing on Home Team Sports. Those in the D.C. area are going to remember Home Team Sports, or HTS as it was called. He was doing some games, some MEAC games for them, I believe with Mark Gray, if I'm not mistaken. I don't remember 100%, but that's when I first met him. Then when I left A&T and went on to NC State and did some other things before founding Box to Row, I kind of lost contact with him. And then back in 2005, I would see him at various events, whether it was conference tournaments or whatever the case may be. But, and then, of course, I had that conversation in 2011. But I didn't really, know Charlie Neal until 2022, or get to know Charlie Neal until 2022, when Travis Mitchell, who's the founder of the HBCU All-Star game, which is played during the Final Four weekend that Sunday, I think the first year was actually 2022 was the first year he had had you know everything in place, and then COVID hit in 2020. But the first year of that game was 2022. As a matter of fact, the fifth year of that game was in Indianapolis during this past Final Four. But Travis Mitchell, former head coach, men's basketball coach at Tennessee State, head men's basketball coach at Fort Valley State,
founded this tournament, and he called upon Charlie Neal and me to be the broadcasters for that game. So we broadcasted that game. It was in New Orleans in 2022 on Sirius XM. And the next year called upon us to broadcast the game in Houston. And so really in 2022 is when I really began to know Charlie Neal a lot better. Charlie Neal and I became friends, really. I mean, again, acquaintances, knowing each other, but different in terms of the time we spent in 2022 in New Orleans calling that game, and then the downtime associated with that. 2023 in Houston. As a matter of fact, great story. He and I, meaning Charlie and I, are just sitting in the hotel lobby. It was the Saturday before the game, just kind of hanging out. A little bit, maybe even, I think we may have even been watching the Final Four, getting ready to watch the Final Four, and this was in Houston. And all of a sudden, Jesse Jackson came in with a gentleman, brought Jesse Jackson in, sat at our table. So it was just really literally, it was the three of us, nobody else. I mean, there were other people around, but I don't know if people weren't paying attention or whatever the case may be. It was literally the three of us. And Charlie was talking, you know, as we know, we lost Jesse Jackson more recently here, and he wasn't in the greatest of health. He may have been talking a little bit, but mostly Charlie was talking to him. And so it was something I'll never forget, because here are these two giants in Jesse Jackson and Charlie Neal interacting. And here it is, me just sitting there like, really like watching this in awe, like, is this really happening type of deal. And so that was one of the memories I had with Charlie. And then even after that, would interact with him, call him, text him, check in on him. He invited me, as a matter of fact, we're here in Raleigh, and I didn't even know that this was last year in 2025, last year, as a matter of fact, when the MEAC Bowling Championships were taking place at a bowling alley here in Raleigh. Now, ordinarily, I wouldn't have gone. I wouldn't have even known about it. I mean, I just would not have. And he called me, said, hey, come on through, or text me, said, hey, why don't you come on through? I'm at the bowling alley. He was actually calling the event or the tournament for the championships for ESPNU, which he had done for a number of years, even when he wasn't doing the football for ESPNU, he was still doing some of the other sports, including bowling. So I came on through, and I knew, I knew about his preparation work, right? Like the work that he put in before he would broadcast any event. He would make sure that he was on top of everything. And I knew about that work ethic. But I got the chance to see it up close and personal, because he talked with every bowler from every team, every coach from every team, to make sure that he had an understanding of them, who they were, took his notes. Because, bowling, when you're calling bowling, that's mostly talking. It's not like, oh, it's some kind of action and you're, talking about, what happened and how many yards they threw for field goals or anything like that. So you've got to be able to talk, and you've got to be able to know who you're talking about, so you can talk about like something about one of the players or something about the coach, etc. So his preparation work, and it made me realize as I watched him that, boy, I really needed to step my preparation work up as well when I'm calling games. And last time I had communication with him, February 27th, CIAA Hall of Fame, and he was receiving an award, the Jimmy Jenkins Award, and he was unable to be there because he was sick. And Kermit Blunt accepted his award. I was texting him as this was going on, texted him the photo, and he texted me back, said he was doing okay, but he had a long way to go, is what he said. So that was actually the last time I talked with him. So, boy, really feeling right now for everyone that knew Charlie Neal, the Neal family, et cetera. And so more about Charlie Neal on this program, including a conversation that we had with him just 4 years ago. We'll be back.

0: 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It's a free call.
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3: Be the Austin Reeves that we know he can be. The guy can just simply play basketball. You want to bring him back as a supporting cast with Doncic. You can take some of that money that you would have given LeBron, because the other thing is, LeBron is not going to take less money. You're not going to win a championship with LeBron. There's a number of reasons why LeBron James should not return. One, because you've got to move on from him, because Doncic is your guy. Two, the money, and then three, the competition out west.
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0: reminisce. I reminisce.
1: Remembering Charlie Neal right here on Box to Row. He passed away earlier in the week. And had a chance to catch up with him right here on Box to Row. This was back from April of 2022. Had a really, I thought, a really good conversation. And I learned a lot about the career, the history of one Charlie Neal.
2: In terms of how you even got into broadcasting, you were one of the first black play-by-play men when you're talking about NFL, NBA, and major college football.
3: Yeah, I was very fortunate. I was in, I guess, in the right place at the right time. My whole career in television basically started in Washington, D.C. at the NBC station. And at the time, this was back in 1970, they were specifically looking for an African-American to join their sports team. Jim Simpson, Dan Daniels, and Maurice Siegel were the big names in sports in Washington, D.C. at that time. And Jim Simpson was big at NBC. He was the Brian Gumbel of NBC at the time. Back in the 70s. So they were looking for an African-American, and they had a tryout. Myself, Curt Flood, the baseball player, Ron Pinckney. Mm-hmm. Ron Pinckney, we were the three that auditioned for the job. Fortunately, I got it. And that's why my TV career took off. I was doing sports locally in Washington, D.C. I was the weekend sports anchor at the NBC station, which is an owned and operated station in Washington. I went from there to Philadelphia to Channel 6, which is an ABC station there, and then from there to Detroit to CBS, and then from there to New York. So I was very fortunate because most people, when you start out in this business, you start out in Lexington, Kentucky, in Auburn, Alabama. I mean, with Dowie, Alabama. You know, Podunk, Mississippi, you know, and then you work your way up to the different markets. But to start out in a major market like Washington, D.C., work in a major market like Philadelphia, a major market like Detroit, and a major market, the number one market in the country, New York City. I was very fortunate. And then during that time, BET was brought into fruition by Bob Johnson. And we had a meeting, and he told me that he was interested in putting together a black network which would feature black college sports, and asked me if I'd be interested. I didn't know Bob, and he didn't know me, really. Someone gave him my name, and we met, and I believed in what he wanted to do, because the only time you saw any black colleges being featured was maybe once or twice a year. ABC might do a game, and they would pick up maybe something with Grambling, because Eddie Robinson was big, like Dion is now today. Eddie Robinson was that person that garnered a lot of attention back in those days. And so you would see maybe one game a year, maybe two. So Bob Johnson changed that whole landscape.

0: landscape by putting together BET and then us doing a game a week. And we did that. I did that for 23 years with him. You know, not only football, we did baseball. We did basketball, and we did a lot of features. We did the UNCF golf tournaments. We covered the All-Star game at the NBA All-Star games. We covered the World Series of Baseball, Super Bowls. You know, we were a presence at all of these events of magnitude. You know, that's when I first met Dion. He's between baseball and football. And we became pretty good friends back then because he had decided he was not going to talk to any media because somebody misquoted him or something he didn't like. And he got into an altercation with one of the sportscasters. And he just was not and he would talk to me. You know, he'd come out to batting practice and, you know, everybody would be standing around. This was during the World Series. We were up in Toronto. And he wouldn't talk to any reporters. And he saw me. He said, "Hey, you want to interview me?" I said, "Yeah." He said, "Come on." So it was one of those type things, you know. So I've developed a good relationship with athletes over the years. And Shaq, when he was at LSU, I remember him. And interviewing his dad at the NBA All-Star game, you know. So I've been very fortunate to be in a lot of places when things were happening. I did the first ever Goodwill Games that was in Moscow in 1986, you know. That was after the United States had boycotted the Olympics. And we went to Russia, Ted Turner, and I went over there, did gymnastics and track and field, basketball. I mean, it was great. So,
1: man, no question about it. The one and only Charlie Neal joins us here on the program. And then before there was Ernie Johnson with respect to the NBA, there was Charlie Neal.
0: Yeah, I did the NBA show. We used to do Tuesday, Fridays, every Tuesday and Friday, TNT. Well, back then it wasn't TNT, it was CBS. And I did the pregame halftime show. And I also did some NBA games play-by-play. That started in 1985, I believe it was, with me, with them. And like I said, it was enjoyable. I did that show every Tuesday and Friday from Atlanta. And then I did a Sunday night show with Nick Charles called The Core Sports Page. So I was back, and I was still living in the Washington, D.C. area. So I was on a plane, you know, almost every day of the week going somewhere, because then on the weekends I would do a game for BET. And it got so bad when I wake up not knowing what city you'd wake up and try to figure out where I'm supposed to go today. What am I supposed to do? But when it really got bad was when you wake up at home and try to call room service. So that was, yeah. But it's all good. It's enjoyable. I wouldn't trade it for anything. But I'm very, like I said, I've been very fortunate. If I don't live another day, another minute, I've been able to experience some things and do some things some people can't even dream of.
1: No question about it. The one and only Charlie Neal joins us here on the program. It's interesting because in talking with you, like you know, when you were in Detroit, you were doing, a major college basketball. I remember you talked about doing a game with Dick Vitale. You were doing Lions games. You did the NBA. You were still doing BET. So you were doing what you wanted to do, no question. I mean, by the way, before the they should call you the original Fly Jock, by the way. Like you were all over the place doing a bunch of different stuff, doing what you love to do. Do you feel as though were there some other things maybe that you wanted to do? Do you feel like you've gotten the true credit that you, in fact, deserve as a pioneer broadcaster?
0: I've never been one who looked for attention. And worried about what other people thought about what I should get, what I shouldn't get, you always think, well, I would love to be the guy who does a Super Bowl. It didn't happen. Okay. But it's no big thing. Because like I said, there's only so many people who broadcast Super Bowl. It's only so many people that can do certain things. So I'm not upset that it doesn't happen. Sometimes you do get pigeonholed, when I came along with ESPN. They basically brought me in because that was when ESPNU started, began in 2005, and they basically were focusing on historically black colleges and universities because BET had stopped doing sports at that time. And they brought me in, and a lot of times when you see things, it says, you know, as the voice of HBCUs and stuff like that. But I didn't just do black college games for ESPN. I did Southeastern Missouri State. I did Kent State. I did University of Buffalo. You know, I did University of Akron. I mean, I did other games for them. I did Utah in basketball. I mean, I was not in a position where they did not allow me to do other things. My primary focus was because of my association with HBCUs. They felt that it was very important for that association to continue. And that was why a lot of times most of the stuff that I did was with HBCUs. But I'm grateful. You know, I'm grateful that I had the opportunity. I'm grateful that I had the ability. And I'm grateful that somebody thought enough of me to say, hey, we need to bring him on to do this.
1: 50-plus years in the broadcast business, still going strong. He's the one and only. Charlie Neal joins us here on Box to Row. Charlie, we could do this all day. I really appreciate the time. I really appreciate a lot of the history lessons that you gave me in our about, 36 hours in New Orleans that we spent together. Man, we look forward to talking with you real soon.
0: Anytime, Donald. Anytime, man. I appreciate you calling.
1: Again, that conversation was with Charlie Neal back in April of 2022. I hope you learned a lot from that conversation. And again, if you missed it, you can visit our website, boxtorow.com. All of the stuff that he was doing, you heard about the respect level, like a Deion Sanders wouldn't talk. I think he was talking about Tim Carver when he had that run-in with Tim Carver. And Deion, at the time, player, wasn't talking with anyone, would talk with Charlie Neal. You heard him mention he used to do play-by-play for the Lions, right, for other colleges, Utah, et cetera. And again, before Ernie Johnson and the crew, it was Charlie Neal that was doing the pregame, halftime, postgame for the NBA. So what a pioneer. You know, in the realm of, in particular, play-by-play, because if you look across the landscape of anything, I mean, you don't see a lot of black play-by-play, not as many as you should see. There's a lot of black play-by-play folks out there, and you don't see that as much as we should see. And so just in talking with him, I'm a play-by-play guy. It inspires me to go out and do more play-by-play, which is something that I'm trying to do now. And again, not just in HBCUs, but in sports generally speaking. And so that is what Charlie Neal was in fact able to do. He did it well. He was a pioneer. He was a legend. And so he's going to be sorely, sorely missed. Again, Charlie Neal passing away earlier in the week. And so we honor him right here on Box to Row. Up next here on the program, actually still to come here on Box to Row, we're going to talk about the NFL schedule. Up next, we're going to talk about tips. Keep it locked.
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3: Reporting to you live, the sexiest and most entertaining superstar live, Trick Williams, has finally arrived. Let's talk about it.
1: Let's talk about it. I got to ask about this meteoric rise. You're 31. A lot of these folks you see in WWE, as you know, they come in and get their rise order in their later years. So just kind of talk about that. You're one of the rising superstars in WWE.
4: Man, first and first, man, God is good. I refer to myself as the anointed one because that's what it is. I mean, God bless
3: with the opportunity to shine every single Friday night, Monday, Saturday, PLEs, Royal Rumble, Saudi Arabia. It don't matter. I mean, when you anointed for something and ordained to do something, that's just where you're supposed to be. So I'm grateful for that, and I take my job very seriously.
4: Michael B. Jordan, that MBJ is your time too, but I got to take it back. Two of my favorite shows, The Wire and Friday Night Lights, two of my favorites of all time. What comes to your mind when you think back to playing in those two TV series?
5: Where's Wallace is a big thing, man. I think Wallace was just like me. You know, he wasn't active. You know, I had a lot of big brothers on that set. A lot of, you know, influential men and women in my life that said, hey, yo, Mike, you keep this up. This could be a career. You can continue to do this. And I didn't have the confidence within myself. When you got, you know, Idris Elba, and you got, you know, J.D. Williams and Wendell Pierce and Larry Gilliard Jr. and Andre Royo, and you have all these guys, you know, Wood Harris, you know, telling me, you know, hey, you know, Mike, you got something. That was a pivotal place for me.
4: Patrick, right here. This being your fifth Super Bowl, what do you remember most about this whole process with respect to the first Super Bowl? And when I say the whole process, I mean the preparation, not only for the game, but the media and all of that, as opposed to now. How do you kind of compare that? Is it still kind of fun?
6: Yeah, it's still fun. I mean, every Super Bowl is its own experience. But I think more than anything, it's just preparing, because you know the process. You know what it takes throughout the week, and that gives you more experience and more calm, where you're not worried, and you just continue to work to be the best version of yourself you can be and learn from your previous Super Bowls, and hopefully you can play even better in the game when you get out there on Sunday.
4: The one and only Kathy Griffin. So you're going to touch on this, something about this 23-year-old. You fell in love with a 23-year-old?
7: Don't you judge me.

0: laid. I want to get laid as much as the next guy. And nobody's going to stop me. I stand by it. No apologies.
1: Here with Stephen Curry, your progress from Davidson to now with Golden State.
2: Where I've come from in high school into a small D1 college at Davidson. It's a great story, and I'm just having fun, you know, living my dream and riding the ride.
3: That the voice of Chase Elliott, the third youngest driver to win the NASCAR Cup Series. How special is that for you?
4: To see kind of how our team has progressed and how I've progressed since then, to have an accolade like this now, it's changed a lot. And I think we've gotten a lot better. I think I've gotten a lot better. I think we've become a very well-rounded race team, and we've improved in a lot of areas, which is not always easy to do.
3: Dave Roberts, manager of the LA Dodgers, to be person of color and be the manager of the Dodgers, what does that mean to you?
5: There's not many of us in baseball to do things the right way, to hopefully give other people of color opportunity. Hopefully it just paves the way. So I think that for me, I definitely look at it as responsibility, but something I'm willing to undertake.
3: Snoop Dogg is on the mic. Pay attention.
6: I appreciate the love that I get, and I appreciate the sport of hip-hop, and it's giving me back that same love in return, you know, for the amount of years that I've been doing it. I've always went into it with the same, you know, spirit of I make music for the people. I make it go for them, and I always make them a part of it. And I never separated myself and tried to be a star. I've always wanted to be one of the people that you can look to as somebody that was, you know, like your uncle because of the way that I treat people. And I feel like my career is representative of that. That's why the longevity is there. That's why the love is there. And that's why I maintain the status of, you know, being relevant for so many years.
3: That is the voice of Kevin Durant.
7: Yeah, well, I'm just, you know, trying to get better every single day. We've been through a lot as a team, and I enjoy playing with a great group of guys. So, you know, I'm just trying to enjoy every moment of it.
3: Kevin Hart, George is here.
8: Right now, I'm on cloud nine. 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You pick great projects, you get behind them, and you put them out. And the goal is to keep them coming. So that's making sure that you're in control of your destiny. And right now, I am.
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3: 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Follow us while you're there. Also on my personal X account at DWare1, at DWare1. So Friday was the last, for the last 24 years, my wife and I have gotten up in the morning to make sure that children, our various children, have gotten off to school, okay, for the last 24 years. And on Friday, it was the last time that we'll have to get up early. And I'm not saying this is a good thing. I mean, I guess in a way it's good, but look, I'm an early person, generally speaking, anyway. But think about it. And those that have had multiple children over many years will understand. It was the last time I had to get up with a child to see them off to school. All right, so. Sort of melancholy, right? Like, won't have to do that anymore. And I'm not saying that that's a good thing per se. I mean, I can remember when we have four, and three of them were, it was 1 year. I can't remember the year now as we speak right now, but fifth grade, I think second grade and kindergarten, fifth grade, second grade, kindergarten. So that was the last year that the three of them that are the closest ones. Our oldest one is 10 years older than the next oldest one, or 14 years older than the youngest one. But when they all, it was going to be the last time we took a picture, the first day of their last day in school together, would be the last time ever that they would be at the same school, in this case, in elementary school. So I can remember that. And I tell you, man, did that, got up with the last one for the very last time. Won't ever have to do that, at least with my own children in life. So, want to switch gears a little bit, and this is a topic that it sort of always comes up, especially when you're out eating or, you know, obviously at a restaurant or getting a ride share. So we were in Las Vegas last weekend, and, you know, you can expect that, you know, if you do a ride share, if you go to a restaurant, you're going to tip, right? That you're going to tip. But I got to tell you, it's a couple things that have taken the cake for me over the last couple of years in terms of tips. One was going back about 3 years ago now, when there was a sandwich shop. As a matter of fact, it was a sandwich shop. So we're in essence talking about fast food, that when you went to go pay your bill, it asked you, did you want to leave a tip? Blew my mind, right? Like, we're talking about fast food. I've never seen that before. You had the option or not to leave a tip. But the other one that really blew my mind happened again this past weekend in Las Vegas. We stayed at one of the nice hotels, nice resort, a hotel with the casino, the whole nine, right off of the strip. And, you know, we were getting ready to leave or to check out. And, man, I was thirsty. Like, I was really, really thirsty. Wanted a water. So I went to go pay for the water. Of course, the only thing you can use is your card. And the water, first of all, the water costs, and we're talking about maybe a 20-ounce bottle of water that costs $7.50. That was in of itself. But when you went to go pay, the first thing, if you want, the first question, if you will, it asked when you went to go use your card was, did you want to leave a tip? I'm paying for water at the convenience store at the hotel is asking me for a tip. Then on top of that, right, I'm paying $7.50 for a 20-ounce bottle of water. Absolutely crazy. Now, I'm not sure. You know, sometimes if you have like a hotel, they're, you know, they're on one system, maybe a payment system. So it asks, no matter whether you're, I don't know, checking in or if it's the bellhop or whatever, that they may ask for a tip. Generally speaking, I mean, you know, if you had people that provided a service for you, bellhop, you would pay cash. Of course, we're in more of a cashless society now, not totally, but more and more we're becoming more cashless. And by the way, before I even talk about tipping, what's the deal with these restaurants, mostly, not fast food restaurants, but like a lot of restaurants, maybe not the ones that are chain restaurants or national restaurants, but more of the independent restaurants. Why are you passing a service charge to use my card onto me? Don't pass that on to me. I'd rather you make the prices of the food higher, okay, to make up for me using my card, because it also it really nowadays it makes you want to use cash, and maybe that's what they want you to do. But don't pass. I mean, look, you're using the card reader, okay? Don't pass the savings on the amount that the card companies, because you know you're using their system, so that. Because this is the society that we live in. It's a cash. It's becoming more of a cashless. As a matter of fact, some countries you go to, all they use is cash. I mean, you're passing that service charge on to me, the service charge that the card company is charging you. Don't pass that on to me. What you do is you put it in the price of your food and then move on from there. I'm beginning to see this increasingly more and more. And for somebody like me, you know, I'm all about good food, right? But if restaurants are going to do that, I may stop going to said restaurant. Now, again, you don't see that a lot in national or chain restaurants. Okay, let me get that out the way. Back to the tips. I'm all about tipping when a service is provided for me. whether that's my server, and I'm at, you know, I'm there. I think, you know, it's one time, you know, years and years ago, it was like 15%. Then it went up to 18%, and now sort of the standard rate is 20%. Sometimes they'll make a suggestion, like on the bill, it'll say 18%. We've gotten away from 15%, so it's 18%, 20%, and then 22%, right? And generally, I mean, I leave 20% if the service is really, really good, I'll leave more. Let me give you an example. As we were waiting at the airport, and this is another pet peeve, right? Like the whole tipping. So I want to tip for service. So let me get back to this. I'll tip for service. If it's a service at a restaurant, if it's a ride share, I mean, I'm normally going to tip on a ride share. If somebody's providing a service for me, if I normally at the airport carry my own bags, I always have. But if I have to have someone to help me that provides that service, then I'm going to tip them, right? We were at the airport last week and had gone to a coffee shop, gotten some coffee, I'd gotten some hot chocolate. And, you know, when these bills come up, like you get these bills, a lot of times what is another pet peeve of mine is they're asking for a tip in advance. Like you haven't even provided the service and you're asking me for a tip. That irks me to no end. Right. Let provide the service first. Then let me decide whether or not I want to tip you, especially in a situation where a tip is not required. So I think to me, a coffee shop falls in this category. Yes. I mean, in a way, like most, you're providing a service. But I guess I'm of the mindset that while everybody's providing a service, right? But you generally never in the past have, nor has it been encouraged. And a coffee shop is not exactly fast food, but it's in that sort of vein. You're getting something quickly. You're not sitting down at a restaurant where they seat you and come and serve you. It's in that same vein. You normally don't tip in that instance. Well, I gotta tell you, this coffee shop, the hot chocolate was so good. I mean, and this is a shop I go to, you know, a lot of times when I want to get hot chocolate, that I wanted to go back and tip the person. See, like, I'm going to tip you if you provide the service, right? Like these companies that are asking for tips before the service is even provided, like, please stop that. Okay. But again, getting back to giving tips to people who provide services. I'm all about that. I'm all about the 20% minimum. If the service is extra special, then I'm about that as well. And if the service isn't great, then you have the right to, I'm not saying not to tip, but you do have that right. And that's not something that I normally do, because people that are in this industry and provide a service like a server at a restaurant, et cetera, that is how they get paid. Like they get paid generally less than minimum wage. And on top of that, those tips that they get, they have to split them maybe with the bus person or someone else, person at the bar, for instance, if you get a drink, et cetera. Right. So give me good service, I'm going to give you the standard. Give me phenomenal service, and I'm going to give you more. Give me bad service, most likely I'm going to give you less if it's bad. And generally I haven't had bad service. But part of the point being, tips in terms of companies asking for them, suggesting them. I guess it's not an ask, it's more of a suggesting. But I mean, sometimes it can put a person in a bad situation. And I say a bad situation, I guess really what I mean is that they're obligated to do it, right? Like if you're not in the mindset and you feel like an obligation, then you feel like you have to tip. There are people that are like that because they're just nice like that. I'm not one of those kinds of people that feel like I have to tip. Matter of fact, you may ask me for a tip if it's a service industry I don't think deserves a tip, then I'm just not going to give one, period. Right there in your face. You know, so we're in this sort of tipping society, if you will, and it's really gotten out of control. And what really sent it over the top for me that I wanted to raise this conversation is, again, at the hotel, I paid $7.50 for a water, and they asked me for a tip. Your thoughts on tipping? Hit me up at DWare1 and at Box2Row.
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11: It's Donald Ware from the press box to press row.
3: After dropping some nuggets over the last, I don't know, quite some time, as a matter of fact, in terms of various matchups, and I say nuggets, they've actually, the NFL actually dropped some of the actual matchups. The NFL released its full schedule on Thursday night. And I'm going to start here. As a season ticket holder for the Washington Commanders, we always anticipate the schedule. Like, we can't wait for the schedule to come out with, you know, my responsibilities as the play-by-play voice for A&T football. I've got to look around in terms of, okay, we have these matchups. We already know the matchups that A&T is going to have. And so now we're saying, okay, how do the Commanders look? Do we have to leave early on a Sunday morning after I've traveled from a game, let's say in Rhode Island, right? Do I have to come back home from Rhode Island and then Sunday morning leave Raleigh to go up to D.C., which is about a 4.5 hour drive or so? How does that look? So we're always in anticipation. And from that vantage point, really like the schedule, because there's only one time, I think A&T plays in New Jersey. But it's a noon game. So we'll, you know, you get back to Greensboro probably 8, 9 o'clock. And then, you know, so I'll have some time to sleep and then leave for the game in the morning. But in terms of the schedule overall for the Commanders, you know, one of the things that I like that people are not talking about the Commanders this year. Not really. And I like that, because I think the Commanders are going to sneak up on some teams. I try to be as objective as possible, and probably maybe in a lot of respects, as most people are with their various team, subjective to the point on a quote-unquote negative side, if you will. So not a lot of people are talking about the Commanders, but you got to remember last year, Jaden Daniels was hurt for a majority of the season, and injuries played a big part in why the Commanders only won, I believe it was four or five games last year. It had a huge part. I normally don't say that, but it really, really did. So even within the division, like most people are talking about the Giants, right? Because you got Jackson Dart, you've got all of these weapons, and more so you've got John Harbaugh as the head coach. So everybody's talking about the Giants. A lot of people are still talking about the Cowboys, and rightfully so, because you're looking at a Cowboys team that offensively we already know. But again, if we go for the last 6 years, it's been good year, bad year, good year, bad year, good year, bad year for Dak Prescott. He's coming off of 2025. That was a really, really good year. And for whatever reason, the bad years over that stretch, some of them, all three of them really, I believe, were tied to injury. So we'll see, right? But if if you're looking at what that offense looks like on paper, looks really good. And by the way, they did a really good job, the Cowboys, in the draft, not to mention some other pieces defensively. So I'm going to give the Cowboys some credit in terms of being good. And then we're talking about, of course, the Eagles as well, only 2 years removed from winning a Super Bowl. You look at Jalen Hurts. I mean, I think there are a lot of questions surrounding Jalen Hurts and his play over last year. And that's something that I don't, you know, I hadn't said before this season. I think there are some legitimate question marks surrounding Jalen Hurts. So we'll see, but it's still a talented team. You got to figure A.J. Brown's going to be moved, but, you know, they've added, and it's still a really good football team. So I'm going to give the Eagles their credit as well. But a lot of people aren't talking about the Commanders. But now, with respect to the Commanders, you're talking about opening the season. Like, I haven't been able to peruse every single schedule, but I wonder how many teams within a division open the season on the road against division opponents. The Commanders open the season on September 13th on the road at Philly, then the following week on the road at Dallas, right? Like, we've seen in the past the Commanders and Cowboys matchup has mostly been towards the latter part of the season, where the NFL said we're going to bump it up because it's not the same matchup. Like, you know, you have a matchup like that, it's a rivalry, but it's not the same, and it hasn't been good as a rivalry for a really long time. So maybe that's one of the reasons. But anyway, to open the season on the road with two division games, boy, that is very, very tough for the Commanders. But in looking at the schedule, two Monday night games, a Thursday night game, a couple of Sunday night games. So you know that the league really – really likes what it sees in Jaden Daniels. And it's a couple of things. Because even when the Commanders were bad, and it wasn't that long ago, like try last year, I don't really count last year, but let's go back to 2023 and before, like the Commanders were really, really bad, still got more games than it probably should have gotten on national television. But I think a lot of that has to do because the Commanders, look, in Washington, D.C., it's all about the Commanders. Shout out to our affiliate in Washington, at the WHUR's HD3 station, as a matter of fact, that carries Box to Row. But in Washington, it's all about the Commanders. It's the Commanders and then everybody else. That's just how it goes. So you've got the passionate fan base in the eighth largest market, or the seventh largest market, and then you've got, you know, there's still a lot of Commanders fans in the South. Like before the there may be as many Commanders fans in North Carolina, maybe, as there are Panthers fans. Because before the Panthers were in North Carolina, it was about the Commanders. And really in the South, there's still a good fan base of Commanders fans in the South. So that's probably why a lot of times you've seen, even when the Commanders did not deserve to be on national TV, were because you're in the seventh largest market, and then you have a semi-national fan base. It's maybe not as national a fan base as perhaps the Cowboys or the Steelers or teams like that, but it is a national fan base. So, just from a fan perspective, talking about the Commanders. You know, in looking at over this schedule, they talk about sort of, revenge games, if you will. So, for instance, when the Giants play the Ravens, the NFL has some wiggle room because you generally, I believe each division plays teams in two divisions each year, right? So you have sort of that dynamic. So then the NFL can play with the schedule a little bit, like the opening game is going to be a rematch of the Super Bowl, which that generally would not have been a game, because if you're looking at the Seahawks and the Patriots, this is not a year where the NFC West plays the AFC East, but you have that matchup to open the season because it's a Super Bowl rematch. And to a lot of degree, you look at the Giants and the Ravens. That's sort of a get-back game. Can John Harbaugh exact some revenge on the team that he was with for, what, 18 seasons, won a Super Bowl, and they fired him, right? Can he exact a little bit of revenge? You have sort of those storylines, right? One of the things, again, excuse me, and I talked about this. It really, you know, it bothers me, right? Like, you know, I'm one, and there are a lot of people out there that can afford these streaming services, right? You can afford to have these streaming services. Well, you know, you've got a big time football game. This is the kind of stuff that I'm talking about, right? Like I talked extensively last month, maybe about a month ago now, about these the NFL in particular. But these sports teams, and we talked about, Duke's got a deal with Prime now for three games, or with Netflix, excuse me, for three games in the 26 and 27 season, right? But again, not everybody can afford to have streaming services, right? Some people can't afford to even have cable. So with the NFL and these sports leagues, you go NFL, NBA, you know, Major League Baseball, the National Hockey League, they all have games that air on network television. What does that mean when you talk about network television? What it means is you don't have to have cable or streaming services to watch games. All you have to have is the old antenna, which we used to call it. It's still an antenna, I guess, in a lot of respects now, but it's digital. It's digital, right? So all you have to have is the box. You can get a box or a digital antenna, whatever, for like $10. As long as you know, you have, you got to position this antenna the right way. It's not the same as when you had the old antennas and we had analog, and you could pick up, you know, like when I lived in the D.C. area, we could pick up, before we had cable and you had the antenna, you could pick up stations really well in Baltimore, right? It's not the same anymore. It's digital. So, you know, like even where I am, you know, I have a hard time when I've used the digital television antenna to even pick up local stations. Sometimes it can be kind of hard depending upon where the tower or the signal of that station is. You've got on Christmas, you've got Packers and Bears. That's a big time matchup. It's on Netflix. Like, what are we doing? Like, that's the kind of stuff that I'm talking about in terms of, I mean, the schedule's great. You know, a lot of excitement. You got some really good matchups. No doubt about it. Promises to be another exciting NFL season. But Packers and Bears on Christmas and on Netflix? Really? I mean, I get it. Probably had to go that way because the NBA, while maybe not from a ratings perspective, still owns Christmas when you're talking about on network television, more specifically ABC. They may even move some to NBC. And then, of course, ESPN as well. Look, my time is about up. I thank you for yours. For more information on Box to Row, visit our website, boxtorow.com. 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
16: Well, I hope you had to catch your breath because we're going to play another game of baseball as the Crowley Eagles took care of business in game two by the count of 8-5. So here we go. All the marbles. One game to decide who moves on and who puts their uniforms up on Monday. First pitch, and that will be a strike 0-1. New umpire behind the plate, so no balls and one strike. Solis gets the sign from Ogilvy and the 1-1. There's a foul down the first third baseline, so it's 0-2. So top of the first, game three, no score. Crowley is the visitor. So no balls and two strikes to Solis, who, again, you have 120 pitches per series. Pitch on the way. And there is a little number towards second base. Solis will hurry. Bobbles the ball, in, and Jones is safe. So an E1 right off the bat. So Jones at first. Here's Arriaga. So an error on Heights. They had two in the last game that cost them two runs. So runner at first. That was just a little number. Solis was getting ready to throw to first, and he dropped the ball. So here's Arriaga, top of the first. No score. Arriaga shows bunt. Throw to first, and Jones is back. No outs here in the first. Arriaga shows bunt. Pitch. And that ball is low, 1-0. So one ball and no strikes. Arriaga bunts inside, and it's 2-0. So two balls and no strikes. Solis on the hill for Heights. He finished game two. Back in 2018, Crowley had to do the same thing, win two to move on. Pitch on the way. And there is a nice bunt toward the third baseman. He'll wait, hop, throws to first, and there is one out, runner goes to second. So Arriaga with a sacrifice bunt. Here's Boltinghouse, the center fielder. One out, runner at second. Nate in that last game, flied out, hit by pitch, singled and stole the base, singled again and walked. Crowley put up a five spot in that seventh inning to win 8-5. Now they've got a runner at second here. Crowley scored the first run of the game. One out here, bases loaded for Crowley. Pitch to Jay, on the way. Drive to right field, going back, to the wall, off the wall. Here comes one, here comes two. Crowley will tie the game at six. Runners will stop at second and third. And now the ball gets by, the third baseman throws there, the tag is safe, and Crowley leads. Oh my goodness. The ball goes all the way to right field. Three runs score, but Perilla gets tagged out at third, so there are two outs. So Jones scores. Arriaga scores, and Colt scores, two outs, and the bases are clear. Perilla tagged out at third. So it should be 7-6 Crowley with two outs in the fourth. Here is Morales. Well, that ball almost left the yard. So 7-6 Crowley up one here in the fourth inning. Here comes Morales, who has walked and struck out. So the base-clearing double scored. Perilla thought he could make it to three, but didn't. But Crowley leads 7-6. Pitch on the way. Strike 0-1. So no balls and one strike. Torres gets the sign and comes home. And there is a drive down the line, third baseline. Here comes one. And rounding first, going to second is Morales, and he will stop with an easy two-out double. And the Eagles keep it going, up 7-6. Here's Melendez, who got on via the error and singled and stole the base. And that's going to be all for Torres. Pitching change for Heights. We'll tell you who it is when we come back. So pitching change as Orr comes in to pitch for Heights. Crowley has put three in this inning and now lead by the count of 7-6. And runner at second after Morales hit a double. So here is Melendez, who got on via the error, singled, and stole a base. Crowley up 7-6, three runs in this inning. We may not be through till midnight. And this is game three. So here's Melendez. Runner at second, or pitching now for Heights. He'll work from the stretch. Pitch on the way. And that's a strike 0-1. So there are two outs here in the fourth. If you've just joined us, Crowley up 7-6. Seven runs, six hits, no errors for Crowley. 6-4-3 for Heights. One ball and no balls and one strike. Pitch on the way. Foul tip, 0-2. So no balls and two strikes. So no balls and two strikes to Melendez. Lopez would be next, or Garcia will bat next. Stretch by Orr. Morales gets his lead at second. Crowley up one. Pitch high. 1-2. So one ball and two strikes. Temperature, by the way, is 85 degrees, but the humidity is what's the problem. Pitch on the way by Orr. Swing and a miss, strike three, and the inning is over. But Crowley puts three on the board and takes the lead. 7-6 as we go to the bottom of the fourth. Bottom of the fourth we go. Your Eagles on top, 7-6. Yeah, as I said in the last inning, we're going to be here a while because everybody's running out of pitchers. So here is Lara to lead off. He grounded to third his first time up, and then Spires and then Orr, 9-1-2. Arriaga still on the mound for Crowley. So Lara 0-1 today. Winner gets Azel or Birdville in the second round. So here we go. Christian Arriaga still pitching. Colt moves back to shorts. Garcia stays at second. So Christian takes a deep breath. First pitch to Lara. Whing! And a miss, strike one. Melendez now catching for Crowley. So no balls and one strike here in the fourth. Crowley 4 in the third, 3 in the fourth, and lead 7-6. No balls and one strike to Lara. Christian, boy, he's taking too much time. Again, high school baseball needs a pitch clock and time called. So no balls and one strike here, no outs in the fourth. Crowley up 7-6. Christian from the windup. Delivers, and that's ball 1-1. So one ball and one strike. Game three here. Game one went to Heights, 9-1. Game two went to Crowley, 8-5. Now we're playing game three. Pitch, and that's low, 2-1. So two balls and one strike. Which team has the most fresh arms? Pitch. Bang, and a miss, strike two. Nice pitch. So two balls and two strikes. Check the college scoreboard for you. Wake Forest leading Louisville 8-2. Texas over West Virginia 5-2. Pitch popped up high into the Fort Worth sky. Morales in front of the dugout will make the catch, and there's one out. Here is Spires, who has hit by a pitch, scored two runs, and singled. So one out here in the fourth. Crowley up 7-6.
17: I saw you get the AED, so I wanted to check.
18: Yeah, just for precaution.
17: Okay.
16: So one out here in the fourth. Here is Spires. Orr up next. Arriaga comes home. And that's a strike on a changeup. Boy, that was a very high changeup curve, and it's 0-1. My goodness. Boy, when it dropped, it dropped. So no balls in one strike and one out here in the fourth. Pitch on the way by Arriaga. And that's low, 1-1. One ball and one strike. So one ball and one strike to Spires. Orr would be next. Crowley up 7-6. Pitch on the way. And that's high, 2-1. So two balls and one strike. When Crowley comes up in the next inning, it will be Garcia, Green, and Colt. 7, 8, and 9. Two balls and one strike here to Spires. Pitch on the way. That's high, 3-1. Don't walk him. Every time he gets on base, he scores. Three balls and one strike. So three balls and one strike. Orr would be next. Garcia looking for his third strike out of the game. And that's strike two. Oops. Come back here, Mr. Spires. 3-2. Okay. That has happened in this series. Three balls and two strikes to Spires. Orr would be next. And then Montanez. 3-2 pitch on the way. Drive to right field. That's going to hook foul. by about 2 feet. So we'll do it again. So 3 balls and 2 strikes to Spires. One out here in the fourth. Crowley up 7-6. Winner gets Azle or Birdville. Texas up 5-2 over West Virginia in the eighth. They're in Morgantown. So 3 balls and 2 strikes and one out. Crowd starting to thin because of the weather and the heat. So 3 balls and 2 strikes. One out here in the fourth. Pitch on the way. And that is a foul ball. Hit him, hit the bat, and then goes foul. So we do 3-2 again. So 3 balls and 2 strikes. One out here in the fourth. Crowley up 7-6. Crowley got their runs in the third and the fourth. Heights got theirs in the first and the third. 3 balls and 2 strikes to Spires. Christian comes home. Popped up. Morales, 2 steps toward the bag and makes the catch, and there's 2 outs. Here is Orr, who has grounded to the pitcher, hit by a pitch, and scored a run. We're in the fourth, halfway through the game. Crowley up 7-6.
19: Now batting number four, Hayden Orr.
16: Winner gets Azle or Birdville in the next round. Montanez would be next. Pitch by Arriaga. That's high ball one. So 1 ball and no strikes. Clouds have pretty much gone bye-bye here at Arlington Heights. So 1 ball and no strikes with 2 outs. Pitch. And that's low, 2-0. So 2 balls and no strikes. 2 outs here in the fourth. Crowley up 7-6. Pitch on the way. That's a strike at the letters, 2-1. So 2 balls and 1 strike. 2 balls and 1 strike, 2 outs here in the fourth. Crowley up by 1. Pitch on the way. There is a high chop toward Green at third. Long throw to first. Got him. And the inning. Oh, he called him safe. Oh-ho! Okay. Boy, that was close. Looked like he was safe from here, but the umpire said no at first. So that is a single. Here's Montanez, who is grounded or flat out to the first baseman and walked and scored a run.
19: Number 23.
16: 5 hits in the game for Heights. As Green took a little too long. I thought he got him, but the umpire said no. So here is Montanez. Crowley up 7-6. 2 outs here in the fourth. Got to shut Heights down right now. Pitch on the way. High ball one. So 1 ball and no strikes here in the fourth. So 1 ball and no strikes. Montanez stands in from the left side of the plate. Arriaga pitches. High 2-0. Boy, can't seem to throw that first pitch strike.
20: I have
16: 2-0. So 2 balls and no strikes. 2 outs here in the fourth. Crowley up 7-6. Heights with a runner at first. That's Orr with an infield single. So 3 balls and 1 strike. 2 outs here in the fourth. Crowley up 7-6. Stretched by Arriaga. Orr leads from first. Pitch. Runner goes. Popped up.

So runners at first and second here in the fourth inning with two outs. Here is Smith, who has doubled and hit by a pitch and scored in the third inning. So runners now at first and second for Heights. Two outs. Hogan would be next. Arriaga needs an out right here to get out of this inning. Crowley up by one. Pitch by Christian coming home. Change up. Strike 0-1. So no balls and one strike. No balls and one strike here to Smith. Runners at first and second for Heights. Down 7-6 here in the fourth with two outs. Stretch by Arriaga. And the pitch. Low, 1-1. So one ball and one strike. Two outs here in the fourth. Crowley up 7-6. Stretch by the way in the pitch. Swing and a miss. Strike two. One ball and two strikes. So one ball and two strikes. Two outs here in the fourth. Stretch by Arriaga. Runners at first and second for Heights. Big pitch right here in the ball game. Popped up, reached for it. Garcia, second base, catches it, and the inning is over. So Crowley survives. We go to the fifth. Eagles 7, Heights 6. So top of the fifth we go. Crowley still holds on to a 7-6 lead. It'll be Garcia, Green, and Colt. 7, 8, and 9 here for Crowley. Crowley, 4 runs in the third, 3 in the fourth. On 6 hits and no errors, Heights 1 run in the first, 5 in the third on 5 hits and 3 errors. So here we go. So here is Garcia, who has walked his first time up. So on the hill for Heights will be Orr for his second inning of work. 7-6 Crowley, top of the fifth. Crowley won the second game 8-5. Pitch on the way. Strike 0-1. So no balls and one strike. No balls and one strike here to Garcia. Pitch on the way. Foul at the plate, 0-2. Green would be up next, who scored in that third inning, got on via the error and struck out. 7-6 Crowley leads here in the fifth. Orr works from the stretch. Pitch, low, 1-2. So one ball and two strikes and no outs. Crowley needs about, 10 more runs. Pitch on the way. Oh, way outside. 2-2. Two balls and two strikes. No outs here in the fifth. Crowley up by 7. Stretch by Orr. 2-2 pitch. Drive to left field. If it stays fair, that's trouble. Oh, foul ball. Oh, by 3 feet. Oh. So we come back at 2-2. Both teams using those corners to their advantage. Crowley sits some in the left corner. Heights has used the right field corner. Two balls and two strikes and no outs. Stretch by Orr. Pitch on the way to Garcia. And that hit him right on the foot. Ouch. All right, so runner at first. Here is Green, who got on via the error by the shortstop. One of the three errors Heights has done. Scored in the third and struck out in the fourth. So runner at first. So no outs here in the fifth. Crowley with a runner at first. Here's Green. Watch a bunt. Stretch by Orr. Throw to first. Runner is back. A lot of hit by pitches today in both game two and game three. Didn't have that many last night. Crowley up 7-6. No outs here in the fifth. Crowley, 7 runs on 6 hits. Pitch on the way. Bunt down the first baseline. Beautiful bunt. Pitcher will get it. Throw to first. And almost threw it away, but there is one out. The runner will go to second. So Green does his job. Here is Colt, who has walked, scored a run in the fourth, and grounded to third. Runner at second now for Crowley is Garcia. So runner at second now for Crowley. One out. Crowley up by one.

0: and Orr fakes a throw to second. Colt stands in. Base hit could give Crowley an 8-6 lead. Pitch. Little bunting ball, high chopper. Boy, we've seen a lot of those today, too. Coach C with the field throws it back to the pitcher, and it's 0-1. Jones would be next, who has two singles. He's been on three times today. Two singles, two runs scored, and an error. Colt stands in. Orr from the stretch. Pitch. Swing and a miss. Or swing and a foul, and it's 0-2. So no balls and two strikes. Stretch by Orr. One out here in the fifth. 7-6 Crowley. Pitch to Colt. Coming home. Outside. Ball gets semi by the catcher, and it's 1-2. So one ball and two strikes. So one ball, two strikes. One out here in the fifth. Crowley up 7-6. Pitch to Colt. Colt drives it again toward that right field area, but foul, and we stay at 1-2. So one ball and two strikes. One out here in the fifth. Crowley up by one. Colt stands in. Jones would be next. Orr from the stretch. Garcia at second. Pitch. Ripped down the, first base line again. Swinging just a little late. So 1-2. One out here in the fifth. If you just joined us, Crowley up 7-6. They were down 1-0. Took the lead 4-1. Heights took the lead back 6-4. And Crowley now leads 7-6. Runner at second for the Eagles. Stretch by Orr. Colt stands in. Pitch on the way. And Orr delivers. And there is a foul ball again down the right field line. Oh, I think somebody of the ghost down there is moving that line so it goes foul all the time on both ends. So we'll do it again. One ball and two strikes and one out here in the fifth. Crowley 7, Heights 6. Winner gets Azle or Birdville. Stretch by Orr. Pitch. Colt popped up again. We got a battle going on. One ball and two strikes and one out. Crowley up 7-6. Texas leading West Virginia in the 8th, 5-2 in Morgantown. Bet it's a lot cooler there than it is here. Stretch by Orr. Pitch. High. 2-2. So two balls and two strikes. Orr gets the sign. This is a ninth pitch of the bat. Time called by Colt. Two balls and two strikes. One out. Runner at second for Crowley is Garcia, up 7-6. Stretch on the way in the pitch. Strike three on the corner and got him. And there are two outs as Colt got froze. Here is Jones. Two singles, two runs scored, and got on via the error. Runner still at second here in the fifth. So runner at second with two outs here in the fifth. See if Jones can get his third hit of the game. If he does, it should score a run, depending. Pitch by Orr. Outside, 1-0. One ball and no strikes. Georgia beating Vanderbilt in SEC baseball 13-4. Texas now up in the bottom of the ninth over West Virginia 5-2. Pitch. And there is a swing and a foul tip. And it's 1-1. So one ball and one strike. When Heights comes up in the fifth, it'll be Hogan, Alvarez, and Burns. 5, 6, and 7. Crowley runner at second, two outs, up 7-6. If you are listening in the stands, please stay hydrated. Orr from the stretch, pitch. Low, good block by the catcher, no advancement though, and it's 2-1. So two balls and one strike. Two outs here in the fifth, Crowley up 7-6. Orr gets the sign. Jones stands in. Boy, a huge hole between third and short. Pitch on the way. And that's a strike, 2-2. Two balls and two strikes and two outs here in the fifth. Crowley 7, Heights 6. Crowley lost game one last night, 9-1 at Crowley. Won earlier today, 8-5, and now leading 7-6. Pitch on the way. Ball gets by the catcher, and runner's going to go to third, and he is safe. So Garcia goes to third on the wild pitch. Count is 3-2. So three balls and two strikes. So three balls and two strikes. Two outs here in the third. If you missed it earlier, the umpire got popped in the stomach with a foul ball, and he's not doing too well. He's bending over a little bit. So here we go. Three balls and two strikes and two outs. Garcia at third. Pitch to Jones. And there is a drive toward the right field line. Fair ball! Crowley leads 8-6. Jones rounded first. Going to second. He's going to try. No, you better not go to third or I'll come out and get you. Ooh. Crowley leads 8-6. Garcia scores. Again, that right field corner has been an offensive weapon for both teams. Here's Arriaga. So here is Christian. He has singled, scored a run in the fourth, grounded out, and flied out. Crowley up 8-6 with two outs. And the trainer's all of a sudden getting busy on both benches trying to keep water as the Gatorade buckets are being filled up as we speak. All right, here we go. Runner at second. Jones doubles and makes it 8-6. Seventh hit of the game for Crowley. Stretch by Orr. Pitch. Strike at the corner, 0-1. So no balls and one strike. If he gets on, Nate would be next. Stretch by Orr here in the fifth. Crowley up 8-6. Had an insurance run. Pitch on the way. Nice pitch for a strike, 0-2. No balls and two strikes to Arriaga. Crowley now up 8-6. Orr gets a stretch. Pitch on the way. Ball gets by the catcher. Runner's going to go to third, and he's safe again. So Jones goes to third on a wild pitch. Count is one ball and two strikes. Two outs here in the fifth. Crowley up 8-6. See what Arriaga can do. Again, he has singled and grounded out and flied out. But he has scored a run. Pitch. Inside, almost hit him, and it's 2-2. So two balls and two strikes. So two balls and two strikes. And a foul ball at the plate will do it again. So two balls and two strikes. Two outs here in the fifth. Crowley with a runner at third now up 8-6. Stretch by Orr. Pitch on the way. And that's high, 3-2. As Orr thought he was getting a strikeout and started, well, a lot of Heights players do that. They walk toward the bench thinking it's a strike, but it's not. Three balls and two strikes and two outs. Arriaga stands in. Orr from the stretch. Crowley up 2. Pitch. Oh, base hit in the left field, baby. And it's 9-6. And Jones waltzes in. And makes it 9-6. Eighth hit of the game for Crowley. And we'll have a pinch runner. This will be Arriaga for Arriaga. So Crowley up now 9-6 here in the fifth. With two outs. Here is Boltinghouse, who has walked, flat out to left. On a great catch by Hogan and grounded to third. Runner at first for Crowley. 9-6, a two spot in this inning. And we're still in the fifth. Stretch by Orr. Pitch. Popped up. Shallow center field. Shortstop backs up and makes the catch. But the Eagles add two more. They lead 9-6. We go to the bottom of the fifth for the Yellow Jackets.
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0: Bottom of the fifth we go. Crowley 9 and Arlington Heights 6. As we get ready to go, Arriaga back on the hill here in game three. And leading off for Heights, here is Jacob Hogan, who has flied out to first and flied to left. As Jay Perilla made that catch, by the way, his mom is up here listening. She thought, I didn't want to be out there. I want up here listening, so we welcome her. Pitch on the way by Arriaga, outside 1-0. So one ball and no strikes. Bottom of the fifth, Crowley up 9-6. Pitch on the way. Popped up toward the Crowley dugout. Nope, and Green runs out of room, and it's 1-1. Guys, you don't stop till you get to the padding at the dugout. Ugh. They come up too short, two steps short. One ball and one strike and no outs. 9-6. Crowley up. Alvarez would be next. He tripled last time he was up. Pitch on the way. Oh, way outside. 2-1. That was ugly. So two balls and one strike. Heights is not going to swing at bad pitches. They're too disciplined. Two balls and one strike. Pitch on the way by Christian. Little number toward Christian at the pitcher. Throws to first. One out. So one out. So one out here in the fifth. So one out here in the fifth. Now we got Jay's dad in here. We're getting the whole family in here now. If they bring any more fan club members, I'm going to start charging. One out here in the fifth. Crowley up 9-6. Here's Alvarez, who has walked and tripled. Pitch. And that bounces in 1-0. It's in the Little League. One ball and no strikes. Burns would be next. Crowley up by three. Pitch on the way. There is a fly toward the concession stands and the batting cages, and it's 1-1 with one out. One ball and one strike. And Ozarka is making their money today here at Fort Worth with all the water being purchased. Pitch. And that's a nice curve for a strike. Boy, that had a nice hook on it, and it's one ball, two strikes. Arriaga, by the way, only has two strikeouts in the game. Need one right here. Burns would be next to us, hit into a double play and struck out. One of the two strikeout victims. Arriaga comes home. And there is a rip. Fair ball down the left field line. This will be at least a double. Rounding first, going to second is Alvarez. And let's see if he will stop there. He will with a one-out double. Sixth hit of the game for Heights. Here comes Burns, who has hit into a double play and struck out. And then Torres would be next. Or I should say, well, let's see, they'll have a pinch hitter because they pulled Torres for Orr. Stretch by Arriaga. Need an out here. One out. Rally up three. Strike 0-1. So no balls and one strike. Four runs in the third. Three in the fourth. Two in the fifth for Crowley. Heights one in the first. Five in the third. And that's been it. 9-6 Eagles. Pitch on the way by Arriaga. Inside 1-1. One ball and one strike. One out here in the fifth. Crowley, 9. Heights, 6. Winner plays Azel or Birdville. Arriaga's pitch. Outside, just missed, 2-1. So two balls and one strike. Two balls and one strike. Crowley up by 3. Alvarez has tripled and doubled today. Halfway through the cycle. Pitch. And that's 3-1. Arriaga's trying to paint the corner, and it's not working. Let your defense work for you. Three balls and one strike with one out. Arriaga from the stretch. Alvarez at second gets his lead after a double. Pitch on the way. Strike two. And once again, Heights thought he was going to first, and the umpire calls him back. Three balls and two strikes and one out. The pitcher spot is next. Let's see who they bring in to hit. Three balls and two strikes. Pitch on the way. That's a way walk. Way high and tight. So batting now will be Lax. So runners at first and second with one out. So here is Lax. So runners at first and second. Crowley up three. So Lax batting for the Heights here in the sixth. Pitches a strike at the knees, 0-1. Lax played left field in the last game, but not playing in this game. So no balls and one strike. Double play will end the inning here in the fifth. Pitch. Swing! And a strike two. Big swing. No balls. Two strikes. One out. Runners at first and second. Crowley up three. Heights has hit into one double play already. Comes home. Got him. Oh, what a pitch. Beautiful curveball. And there are two outs. Third strikeout for Arriaga here in the fifth. Here is Lara, who has grounded out and flied out. He's 0 for 2. We're in the fifth. Time called by Heights. So Crowley up 9-6 here in the fifth with two outs. Crowley, 9 runs, 8 hits, no errors. Heights, 6 runs, 6 hits, and 3 errors. And two of the errors cost him runs. So here is Lara, the third baseman. Two outs in the fifth. Runners at first and second for Heights. Down 3. Arriaga will work from the stretch. And some shade coming over the field finally. Pitch on the way. That's low, ball 1. So 1 ball and no strikes. So 1 ball, no strikes. 2 outs here in the fifth. Crowley up 9-6. Spires would be next. Pitch on the way. Strike at the corner, 1-1. Good pitch. So 1 ball and 1 strikes. Oklahoma beating TCU in baseball 6-0. Texas whipping West Virginia 5-2 in the ninth. That should be a final. And here's the pitch, and that's a ball, and it's 2-1. So 2 balls and 1 strike. K-State up over Kansas 1-0. Texas beat West Virginia 5-2 in Morgantown. 2 balls and 1 strike. Pitch on the way. High, 3-1. Don't walk him now. Don't load the bases for Spires. 3 balls, 1 strike, 2 outs. Stretch by Arriaga. 2 outs here in the fifth. Crowley up 3. And there is a drive to center field, and that'll drop for a base hit. They're going to send the runner home. Ball is bobbled by the center fielder, but a run will score to make it 9-7. As Alvarez scores, Burns stops at second, and Lara at first with a single. Here is Spires, who has hit by a pitch, singled, flied out to first base, and scored 2 runs. Seventh hit of the game for Heights. So here is Spires. 2 outs, runners at first and second for Heights, 9-7. So here is Arriaga. Runners at first and second with 2 outs. Pitch, high ball 1. Heights 1 run in the first, 5 in the third, 1 here in the fifth. Crowley 4 runs in the third, 3 in the fourth, 2 in the fifth, and Lee 9-7. Pitch on the way. And that's high, 2-0. No activity in the Crowley bullpen. And Melendez is going to go out and talk to the pitcher. Or singled his last time up. Crowley 9, Heights 7, game 3, best of 3. Each team with a victory. 2 outs here in the fifth. Arriaga gets the sign from Melendez. Pitch. Low, 2-1, or 3-1. So 3 balls and no strikes. So 3-0 to Spires. Pitch on the way. There's 1. 3-1. So 3 balls and 1 strike. Winner gets Azle or Birdville in the next round. Probably be a 3-game series. Don't know if they'll play home and neutral, or 3 neutral for either team. Pitch by Christian. Strike 2. And Spires goes down to first and has to come back and throws his bat away. That's happened a lot today. So 3 balls and 2 strikes. Spires walks back gingerly to the plate, very upset. 3 balls and 2 strikes and 2 outs. Runners will be going. Or up next. 2 outs. Stretch by Arriaga. Needs a K right here. Runners go. Got him! Oh, what a pitch! And it's 9-7 as Melendez spikes the baseball. We go to the sixth. Eagles still up 2. Top of the sixth in a very hot, muggy day here in Arlington, or in Fort Worth, at Arlington Heights High School. Crowley 9 and Heights 7. And Jake Perilla is up. He has struck out, walked, and scored a run. and then was out on a double trying to go to three. His parents are in here, so I have to be real careful what I say, because if he messes up, they're going to hear it from me. Stretch by Orr. Pitch. Outside 1-0. His parents said he's got a lot of offers, just none in Texas. One in Kentucky, one in New York or Maine. The only good thing is it'd be cooler up there. 1-0 pitch to Jay. High, 2-0. Two balls and no strikes. One of the leading hitters in the Dallas-Fort Worth area. Jay can't stroke it, and we've seen him do it. Two balls and no strikes. Orr in the top of the six comes home, and there is a foul, and it's 2-1. Jay has really worked on his batting this year. Two balls and one strike. Morales and then Melendez would be next. Crowley holds a two-run lead here in the sixth. Stretch by Orr. Pitch. Low. 3-1. So three balls and one strike. Morales, who has walked, doubled, and struck out, is up next. Crowley up by two. Pitch on the way. Jay, little hopper toward first, and going to have to shell it to the first baseman, and he does, and there's one out. Here's Morales. Struck out, walked, and doubled. Good play there by the first baseman. Smith shoveled it over to Orr, and there's one out. So here's Morales. Melendez would be up next. Crowley, 9. Heights, 7. One out in the sixth. Wind's blowing, but not enough to cool anybody down. First pitch is a ball, 1-0. Winner of this gets Azle or Birdville in the next round. Stretch by Orr, and a pitch. Strike on the inside corner, 1-1. So one ball and one strike. See if we can get you an Azle score. Here's a pitch at the knee, strike two. One ball and two strikes. Cleburne beat Highland Park, 6-1. And Cleburne, a by-district champion, they move on. Here is a pitch down the third baseline. No, great play by the third baseman. Long throw to first, and there is two outs. Nice play there by the third baseman. Lara stretched and got it, and there are two outs. Birdville still leading Azle 2-0 in game three. So Birdville won game two. So I'll get you that score here in just a minute. Here is Melendez. Pitch on the way. Pop fly, right field, easy play. And it is. So we go to the bottom of the sixth. We'll keep it here and give you some scores. Crowley up by the count of 9-7. First time Crowley's gone 1-2-3 in the ballgame. So let's get you some scores here while we can. Cleburne beat Highland Park, so they are moving on to the next round. And let's see here. Burleson Centennial will play tonight. Aledo beat Denton 9-4, and they'll move on. Birdville beat Azle 4-1 in game one. So they're going to a game three, as we said. So there you go. So Birdville and Azle are game three, and just like we are. So we are in the bottom of the six. Crowley up by the count of 9-7. It will be Orr, Montanez, and Smith, 2, 3, and 4 for Heights, as they have six outs to play with. As Arriaga finishing his warm-up tosses here in the sixth. And now Green's going into the dugout for some reason. We need a third baseman. As Arriaga getting ready to finish his warm-up tosses. Oh, Green needed to wipe his hands so his hands wouldn't be sweaty. So we're in the bottom of the six, 9-7, Crowley up. Crowley, four runs in the third, three in the fourth, two in the fifth. Heights, one run in the first, five in the third, and one in the fifth. So Arriaga still just throwing as we're waiting for something. Let's go that Birdville score one more time. Hang on just a minute. Let's see. Hang on. Birdville won game two we know of. And I'll get that one in just a minute. I think it was 4-1 in game two. Okay, at the end of game two and game three, Birdville up 2-0.
3: Batting number four, Aiden, four.
0: In game one, it was Birdville 4-1 over Azle. So Birdville is playing game three, as we said, just like we are. Here is Orr. Pitch. Strike 0-1. Montanez would be next. Orr is grounded to the pitcher, hit by a pitch and scored a run and singled. Arriaga out for another inning of work here in the sixth. No balls and one strike. And I have no idea what Arriaga is waiting on. Okay, now we're ready. No balls and one strike. Pitch on the way to Orr as he goes into his windup. And the 0-1. Low 1-1. So one ball and one strike. Montanez and Smith, 2-3 and 4 here for Heights. 9-7, Crowley up. Pitch on the way. And that's low, 2-1. So two balls and one strike. So Azle won last night, 2-1. Birdville won earlier, 4-1, and are leading in game three, 2-0. Pitch on the way. Inside, 3-1. Three balls and one strike. Crowley up by two here in the sixth. Three balls and one strike and one out, or no outs. Pitch on the way. Walking. Another walk. Here's Montanez, who is grounded to the first baseman, walked and scored a run, and walked. So he's walked twice.
3: Number 23, Aaron Montanez.
0: So infield and double play depth with no outs here in the sixth. Crowley up by two. No activity in the Crowley bullpen. Be interesting to see if he brings back somebody. Stretch by Arriaga. Pitch. Strike 0-1 down the middle. Right down Main Street. So no balls and one strike. Crowley has gotten a double play in this game. They also got one in game two, which has killed two big rallies by Heights. No balls and one strike. Pitch. Bounding ball foul down the first base side, and it's quickly 0-2. So no balls and two strikes as Orr returns to first after a five-pitch walk. So if you play Birdville, you could play one at Crowley or at Heights and then the other at Birdville and then a neutral site, or all three games at a neutral site. No balls and two strikes to Montanez. Pitch. And a grounder to first. Easy play, and there's one out. Runner goes to second. Not considered a sacrifice. Here is Smith, who has doubled, hit by a pitch, flied out to second, and scored a run. One out, runner at second. Crowley up two. Hogan would be next. So one out here in the sixth. Pitch on the way from Arriaga. Check swing. Did he go around? Yes, he did. Strike one. So no balls and one strike. Arriaga from the stretch. 0-1 pitch to Smith. Coming home. Popped up. Golfed it. Into center field. And there's two outs. That was a nice golf shot. Here is Hogan, who is 0-3 with two outs in the sixth. Crowley 9, Heights 7. If Hogan gets on, Alvarez will be next. So two outs with a runner at second for Heights. Down two. Arriaga gets the sign. Stretch. And the pitch. Whoa, way upstairs, 1-0. Good block there by Melendez. That was almost a wild pitch. We had too many of those today. One ball and no strikes. Pitch on the way. There is a base hit into right field. Runners will stop at first and third. As Orr goes to third, Hogan to first, his first single of the game, or first hit of the game. So runners at the corners with two outs. Each team with eight hits. Crowley up 9-7. So here is Alvarez, who has tripled, walked, and doubled, and scored two runs. So runners at the corners here. 9-7, Crowley up. Need to get this guy out. Shut this rally down. Pitch. High ball one. In softball, Kansas over Iowa State 3-2. Oklahoma State upsetting Oklahoma 2-0. That's early in the second inning. Baylor 17, Texas 3. Pitch on the way. Outside, 2-0. So two balls and no strikes. Two outs here in the sixth. Crowley up 9-7. Alvarez stands in. Pitch on the way from Arriaga. Strike on the corner, 2-1. So two balls and one strike. Runners at the corners for Heights. Orr at third. Hogan at first. on a walk and a single. Stretch by Arriaga. Pitch on the way. And that's a strike at the knees on a nice curve, 2-2. That's his bread and butter pitch. So two balls and two strike to Alvarez. Burns would be next, who was hit into a double play, struck out, and walked. Arriaga from the stretch. Big pitch here in the ballgame. Two balls and two strikes. Coming home. Little high, counts full. So runners will be going. So three balls and two strikes. Both coaches pacing in their respective areas. So three balls and two strikes with two outs. Big pitch here in the ballgame. You walk him, you load the bases. And Arriaga steps off the rubber. Three balls and two strikes to Alvarez. Two outs, runners at first and third. Hogan will be going on the pitch. Arriaga comes home, runner goes. Foul at the plate, we'll do it again. That was a protective swing. So three balls and two strikes, two outs here in the sixth. Crowley nine, height seven, but has runners at the corners. See what Arriaga throws here. He may throw that big curveball again. Here it comes, pitch. Got him, yes sir, he threw the curve and it worked. And Arriaga comes up clutch again. We head to the seventh. Crowley up by two. Top of the seventh we go. Crowley nine, Arlington Heights seven. It'll be Garcia, Green, and Colts, 7, 8, and 9. But big, big strikeouts in the last two innings by Arriaga has kept it at 9-7. Here's Garcia, who was hit by a pitch and scored a run in the fifth. Heights down to their last three outs. Don't give the umpire water. Well, the breeze starts to pick up a little bit. That'll make everybody feel better, I hope. All right, here we go. Here's Garcia. Top of the seventh, Crowley 9. Heights 7. Winner will probably get Birdville. They're leading Azel 2-0 in their game. And Orr back on the hill. Pitch. High ball one. 49th pitch by Orr. So he'll probably finish the game. Four runs in the second, three in the fourth, two in the fifth for Crowley. Heights 1 in the first. Pitch on the way. Outside 2-0. 5 in the third and 1 in the fifth. So ball two. Two balls and no strikes. Pitch by Orr. Coming home. Swing and a miss, strike one. So two balls and one strike. No outs here in the seventh. Crowley up 9-7. See if Garcia could punch one here. Pitch. Nope. Strike two. Swing and a miss. So two balls and two strikes. Orr, by the way, has not had a strikeout since the fifth inning. So if Crowley wins, they will put the bi-district championship in the trophy case and get ready for the next round. Here is a grounder to second. Over to first. And there's one out. That is 1, 2, 3, 4, 5, 6 retired in a row by Orr. Here is Green. Got on via the error in the third, struck out in the fourth, grounded to the pitcher, sacrifice bunt in the fifth. One out here in the seventh. Crowley 9, Heights 7. Wonder if McHugh will come in and relieve, will be in relief for the last inning. Pitch on the way. And there is a drive to center field. That will drop for a base hit. And it's going to the wall. Rounding first and going to second is Green. Green will try for three. Here comes the throw. Get down. Get down. He is safe with a triple. What a hit by Green. As the center fielder, Spires, tried to make the catch, and it got by him and goes all the way to the wall. Here is Colt, who has grounded out, walked, scored a run, and struck out. One out here in the seventh. Crowley up 9-7, and Jay's mom smiled on that swing. Here is Colt. Tristan Jones will be next. One out here in the seventh. Crowley up 9-7. Need an insurance run right here. Stretch by Orr. Infield comes in. Pitch. Foul down the third base side, 0-1. So no balls and one strike. Boy, you could see the speed right there of Green. And Colt's not slow either. 0-1 pitch. Colt, did he go around? They want to appeal? No, 1-1. One ball and one strike. Crowley 9, Heights 7th. We're in the 7th inning. Crowley with 9 hits in the game after that triple by Jackson Green. Pitch on the way. Whoa, that almost hit him. 2-1. Two balls and one strike. Runner at third for Crowley. Orr gets the sign and comes home. There is great catch by the first baseman on the line drive, and there's two outs. So here is Tristan Jones. What a game he has had. Two singles, a double, three runs scored, and got on via the error. And a great game in right field, too, except for when they go in the corner. But, again, both offenses have used those corners very well today. Two outs here in the seventh. Crowley up by two. Pitch on the way. Strike at the knees, 0-1. When we go to the seventh, it'll be Burns. We'll lead off. Drive to left center field. Could drop for a base. Here it does. Crowley will score a run and make it 10. A little Texas leaguer. And Jones, what a game he is having. 4-for-4 at the plate. And drives in an RBI. Crowley now up 10-7. And here is Arriaga, who has singled twice. and grounded out twice. Runner at first. Crowley now 10 runs on 10 hits. Just a little flare over the shortstop. It worked. Pitch on the way. And there's a drive high into the Fort Worth sky. And it'll be the center fielder calling and making the catch. But Crowley gets an insurance run. 3 outs away from a bi-district championship. Here we go. Bottom of the 7th. Your Eagles 3 outs away from a bi-district championship. Here is Stinson Burns, who has hit into a double play, struck out, and walked. Arriaga back on the hill. Crowley, 10. Heights, 7. 10 runs, 10 hits, no errors. 7 runs, 8 hits, 3 errors for Heights. 2 of those errors hurt him. Here we go. Arriaga comes home. Low ball 1. So the winner of this game will get either Azle or Birdville. They're in their game 3, and Birdville leads Azle 2-0. Last score we had, pitch. And that's low, 2-0. So 2 balls and no strikes. You would like to go 1-2-3 here and not get to Spires or Orr. They're too dangerous. 2 balls and no strikes. No outs here in the 7th. Crowley up 3. Pitch. 3-0. Come on, Arriaga. Settle down. Stop looking at the scoreboard. Throw strikes. And now Jackson's Green going to go talk to him and say, settle down, big guy. We're here for you. So 3 balls and no strikes to Burns. Lax would be up. So 3 balls and no strikes. Pitch on the way by Arriaga. Coming home. Walking. Man, did not need that. All right. Here comes Lax, who struck out his first time up back in the 5th. No outs. Runner at first for Heights. Down 3 here in the 7th. And then you'll have Lara. So runner at first, 4, Heights, 10-7, Crowley up. So no balls and 1 strike, no outs here in the 7th. Crowley 10, Heights 7 in a wild game. Wild 2 games. Pitch on the way. There is a base hit into right field. Runners will stop at first and second. Jones gets it up quickly. And Heights trying to make a little rally here. Here is Laura, who has singled, flied out to third, and grounded out. And timeout called by Crowley. We'll take a quick break as Coach Allen wants to talk to his pitcher. Crowley up by 3. Heights has runners at first and second. So Coach Allen goes out and talks to his pitcher and says, all right, now, let's go. No outs here in the 7th. Runners at first and second for Heights. A walk and a single. Here is Laura. Heights down 3. 3 to tie, 4 to wins it. Stretch by Arriaga. Pitch. Swinging and a foul tip. Strike 1. So no balls and 1 strike. Spires would be next. Stretch by Arriaga. Runners at first and second. Burns at second. Lax at first. Bunt attempt. And that's a strike as he missed the bunt. 0-2. So no balls and 2 strikes. No outs here in the 7th. Crowley up 3. No balls and 2 strikes. Arriaga set. Pitch on the way. Got him! And there's 1 out. Great swing and a miss. Here comes Spire, who has struck out, flied to first, singled and scored 2 runs. 1 out. Double play will end this thing. So here is Spires. Runners at first and second with 1 out. Big strike out there by Arriaga. Orr would be next. Crowley 10, Heights 7. 2 outs away from a trophy. Arriaga will stretch. Runners are not being held on. Pitch. Strike 0-1. So no balls and 1 strike. Crowley fans starting to get a little excited to our left, including Jay's mom and dad here in the booth. No balls and 1 strike. Arriaga gets the stretch. Looks back towards second. 0-1 pitch. Bang! And a strike 2. No balls and 2 strikes. Here in the 7th with 1 out. Crowley up 3. Arriaga trying to shut him down right here. Orr would be next. Stretch. Pitch. Just a bit high, and it's 1-2. Crowley fans were about to explode, and they may do it anyway. 1 ball and 2 strikes. Spires got lucky on that one. That was a good pitch. So we'll try it again. 1-2. Arriaga comes home. A little high, 2-2. Tried the same pitch, but it got away from him. So 2 balls and 2 strikes with 1 out. 1 out here in the 7th. Crowley, 10. Heights, 7. Heights, runners at first and second. Arriaga, two balls and two strikes. Pitch. Popped up. Foul ball toward the concession area, and we'll do it again. Stretch by Arriaga. Pitch to Spire. And there is a line drive to the shortstop. Touch second. It's over. Crowley wins. Crowley wins by district champion. Line drive to Colt. Touches second. And the game and the series is over. Final score, Eagles 10 and Arlington Heights 7 as Colt saves the day for the Eagles.
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6: And welcome to another edition of the Locker Room Readout. I am your host, Sapphire, with Coach Eddie Scott. Eddie Scott is back in the house after vacation, y'all. So missed you. Okay. All right, so catch us up, Eddie. You know what we do here. Catch us up. We haven't talked to you in a couple of weeks. Give us and myself, the people, all of what has been happening in Coach Eddie's life.
7: So, in the world of Eddie, I have had an amazing week. I went out of town, as everybody know, man. You know, I want to enjoy my time out of town. So went down to Florida. Enjoyed the sun. It was nice down there. I almost didn't come back, everybody. I almost stayed a little longer. No, but it was my young lady's birthday weekend. So we did birthday, Mother's Day kind of ordeal. Wind up going to Sandbox VR.
6: Interesting.
7: Yeah, so it was fun. Ever, like, you know, no, I'm big on the game, and so that was something that she wanted to do, and we did it. And I mean, I am great at this stuff, so I really kick butt. So anybody want to challenge me, feel free. Set up the date, set up the time. I will meet you there, and I will beat you in VR shooting anytime. Now, on top of that, we went to see the new Mortal Kombat. Awesome sauce. Awesome sauce. Loved the movie. It was freaking great. I had such a good time watching this movie. So if you haven't seen it, I would not spoil it for you guys, but I will say go see it. It's a must. It was a ball. Listen, this weekend was, beaches was great. I went to the beach, enjoyed my little time on the beach, you know, get my little suntan, and now looking good. And then I came back to some flag football Sunday with the boys. And they're not my team. I don't coach this team. It's a Muni League team. But they looked great. Little things they can work on. I talked to the coaches about it, making their little kids a little better. But other than that, weekend, for all you people who don't know, I had a song made for my girl for her birthday, and it was dope. I think it was A1. And then I found out, kind of crushed my heart, because I paid for this song. And then somebody told me, hey, you know you can do it on AI now. I said, what?
6: It's the thought that counts, though. Do you have the song to share with us a little bit of it?
7: I don't know if I can share it on here, but look, I will send it to you though, Sapphire, that you hear a little bit of it. And you tell me what you think of it, because I thought it was dope. She loved it. I got two versions of it. I got a pop version of it, and I got an R&B version of it.
6: So I'm going to send it. And just to clarify with people, when you say for your girl, because you know I get emotional when you talk about her, but just share with our wonderful listeners your first love, honey. This is a story that needs to be made into a movie, but please share.
7: So everybody, I had been with my woman since high school, as we all know.
6: Mm-hmm.
7: Started as high school sweethearts, and we went to through high school all the way to college, middle school. I mean, you know, we did it all, man. Marriage, kids, the blue story, blue color.
6: No, but it's okay because, you know, in this crazy world, okay, and you got to make sure you keep me from going down this entire plank. no one knows seemingly what normal is anymore. Like, men can be loyal and loving and gentle and partners and fathers and committed. I mean, and on and on and on. We just don't hear enough about this. So, you know, I love your life.
7: So I agree with that, but it takes a lot of work.
6: Of course it does.
7: We had our ups and downs, you know.
6: Yes.
7: But what I realize is, and I tell everybody, are you willing to put the work in? Are you willing to understand that, hey, today I may not be able to give you 100%. I only got 50%. Can you bring that other 50%? I may not be able to give you 80% of that. I only got 20. And today you only got 20. So let's figure out how we can bring that other, figure out where we can find that other 60% to make our relationship thrive. And I think a lot of us miss that in relationships. I think we think everything's supposed to be raspberries and blue and cotton candy. And sometimes you have those hard days. And when those hard days come, it's how you guys gonna work as a team, because that's a partnership. Overcoming them hard days. So I think once we figure that out, it was good. Like, I think we got to that point. It took us a little minute, but once we finally got there, we were, you know. And you also got to be a good leader. Young men, old men, remember, you have to be a good leader of the household. You have to be God-fearing. You know what I'm saying? It goes God first, then you. So then, you know, you got to lead the family the right way. Once you do that, everything else a piece of cake.
6: I love it. Well said. And, you know, as I'm listening to you, and you don't always got to bring it back. Always got to bring it back. Is it the scheme or the player?
7: In this situation, it's both.
6: Okay.
7: And it's the player.
6: All right, Coach Eddie.
7: So
6: I love it.
7: You got to be able to have a good scheme in your relationship, because everything that works for me and mine don't work for yours.
6: Mm-hmm. True,
7: you know
6: that.
7: What I'm saying? So you got to be able to call your own plays that works for you. You know, like, for example, like certain things in my household that we do in our household may not work for y'all. I know, because I know I have a busy schedule. So weekends, I'm making sure that's to the family, you know, so because I know Monday through Friday, even some Saturday mornings, I'm not around really much. I'm working and coaching, and you know, so my family get very little time during the football season. So weekends, hey, it's about me and the family on the weekends, and it works for us. And I give all praises to my lady, because, man, football takes a lot of time. And the fact that she's willing to deal with it and deal with me during the season, because I could be a handful, man. I'm a coach.
6: That's
7: so
6: right.
7: I'm watching football often, like, okay, I can do this better. Okay, we should do this tomorrow, you know. So I know she learned football because of me. He had no idea what it was.
6: It's a great thing, but it's a great thing.
7: But
6: I mean,
7: now she gets it and understands. So I can, and she tells me sometimes, hey, mm-hmm. why did y'all run this in this play when you could have ran that? It gets to that point, and I love it.
6: Sounds like you have the perfect match. And as well, I do on this show with you. Okay, Coachy, perfect match. Perfect match.
7: We're doing it, girl.
6: So let's jump in. So much has happened since the last time we saw you. And, of course, we're going to jump into the Cavaliers. I'm repping one of my newer Cavaliers hats.
7: I love that hat.
6: Appreciate you. But before we go there, you know, the WNBA season kicked off as well. Have you had any time to watch any games? Because I know I haven't.
7: So I've been really, like, not really dove into the games. I've been watching more highlights than games. But this season, so far from the little spots and clips I've been watching, has been kind of good, man. You guys got some players. You guys got some players in the NBA now that'd be like WNBA that you'd be like, wow. Wow, you got Magic. She's down there doing her thing. Dishing the ball off, can lay up, can shoot from any spot of the court at any time. Listen, I see why they call her Magic now, because my goodness, was she a delight to see. Like, so far this whole, like, week that I've been watching it, it's been almost all her highlights.
6: And just clarify, for our listeners who you are referring to.
7: So, her. So she. Oh, hold on a second. I'm sorry, My phone went out. Hold on. Can you hear me?
6: Yes, I can hear you, darling.
7: Okay. Shoot. Hold on. I lost you.
6: And because for me. Okay, while you get yourself together, for me, as I was watching the San Antonio Spurs game last night with, I mean, you know how much I feel about Victor Wembanyama. I just, he is so far ahead in terms of how he approaches the game, how multifaceted he is. Like, this is truly another once in a generation player in my mind. And, you know, I've talked to you about this and how I feel like maybe I won't be around to see it, but at the end of his career, he will absolutely be regarded as one of the greatest of all time NBA basketball players. That's just what I feel about it. But as I'm watching this, a couple of my boyfriends, like platonic boyfriends, are blowing up my phone because they're watching the Atlanta Dream Dallas Wings game. I mean, just blowing the phone up and raving about Angel Reese. And so from what I understand, she had a double-double and really played the what they call the villain in last night's game, if you will. I think they were playing at, Dallas, if I'm not mistaken. But for me, it's so wonderful to, as much as I love sports, regardless of it's a man or a woman, get feedback like this. Like when you turn on a ball game, it should just be a ball game, right? So I'm very excited because I know she was traded from the Chicago Sky to the Atlanta Dream. And I think also the Sky let go of Van Lith, who I really thought she and Angel Reese could have been a great tandem. But, you know, I go back to your infamous words, you know, scheme, player. But it's just really an exciting time. And I think that for me, I can't even imagine how liberating it is from a player's perspective to not have to worry about your ends while you're pursuing your career. Right, Coach Eddie?
7: Facts. I agree. I agree 100% with that. All right, so I caught a little bit of what you were saying, and I definitely agree with what I heard. You know, I apologize. I was having technical difficulties over here.
6: You're talking about Angel Reese, though?
7: No, Nia Coffey.
6: Interesting. Now, that's a surprise.
7: He is doing her thing for the Minnesota. I mean, she is... She balls. I may be her biggest fan right now.
6: I
7: love the way she plays. I was watching her, like I said, I mean, on the dime, like, I mean, dropping dimes. I mean, dribbling, stopping on the dime, pulling up mid-range jumpers. I mean, killing the game. I was like, wow. And, of course, you cannot. You got to love Angel Reese, but this Nia is... They call it Lady Magic. So I had to look her up. Like, man, hold on. Who is this girl that keeps... I mean, she was all over ESPN. They like, Lady Magic. I'm like, who is she? And I go look her up. And I mean, she is balling. Again, she's only a rookie, though. I didn't go lie. I didn't know who she was. And I mean, I was like, wow. Like, she jumps off the screen. And honestly, maybe, like... What I've seen could be the best player on the court at times. She is a phenomenal player.
6: So I'm just looking this up now. 6'1 forward. It says she joined Minnesota after spending the last four seasons with Atlanta.
7: Right.
6: And so she's a Minneapolis native, fifth overall by San Antonio in a 2017 WNBA draft. She's also played in Valencia Basket in Spain's LF.
7: I was about to say she was in Spain, I think, or somewhere around there.
6: And she's also played in a lot of other different countries, Australia, France, Israel, Poland. Like, so she's got that Wembanyama type of experience, right? Because there's a different flow.
7: Yeah, and when I

0: back. But I don't know why she never resonated with me. But I've been watching her like, okay, you got my attention. Now show me a little more. But she's been doing her thing, and I love her mid, like I said, mid-range game. I'm a big mid-range person, man.
1: Absolutely.
0: I hate that it's becoming a lost art, but those who has it, like the Wembanyamas and, you know, I like those guys who has that mid-range, is unstoppable when it's done right.
1: Well, I wish the Cavaliers had that kind of offensive style, but all right, so we need to put her on our board to watch.
0: Yeah,
1: we've already spoken on Angel Reese.
0: Yes, love her.
1: I'm a huge Paige Buckets fan. I mean, she, you know, she's gonna come through. And I'm gonna absolutely omit the obvious one, because I'm as a fan of any sport, I would prefer that the standout players either just not engage, period, in cultural issues, or, you know, lean into and read the room. So I'm going to press pause on the rest of that for another day. But I do want to transition over to the NBA. Okay.
0: Okay, let's go.
1: But we're going to take this short commercial break. We're going to resume this convo on the other side. You are listening to the Locker Room Readout with Coach Eddie Scott and Sapphire. Don't touch that dial. We'll be right back.
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3: And welcome back to the second segment of the Locker Room Readout Report. This is Sapphire here with Coach Eddie Scott. My boo! He's my radio boo!
13: We here! We made it!
3: That's right. And you were greatly missed last week. You know, I had Julian. Forgive me, Lord Jesus. I had Ethan Sands on, who is the Cleveland Cavaliers, beat reporter. And he also has a Wine and Gold podcast. He's just exceptional. Yeah. He's so exceptional.
13: Oh, that would be a great show.
3: Oh, it was phenomenal. And for me, it's like planting seeds in a garden. Okay. Yeah. Like just making people on this network aware of him, his expertise. He has nothing but upside in his career. Young man, but just on it and so knowledgeable, not only about the Cavaliers, but other teams and the sport.
13: I was about to say, he does other teams. I mean, yeah, Cavaliers is what he paid to report on, but he is very knowledgeable. So that was great.
3: It was a phenomenal interview. So, okay. And speaking of the Cavaliers, and before we get to the Cavaliers, I mean, Victor Wembanyama, you know how I feel about the player. And I'm going to tell you something. Having traveled the world and in a couple of parts of the country of France, I have never felt the things as a human being on a respect level as I have when I visited that country. And it's a cultural thing. Of course, one of the oldest cultures on the planet, you know, nothing compared to Chinese culture, but a lot of history there. And I just kind of feel like Victor Wembanyama, he approaches the game differently and plays the game differently because of that. So as you were aware, you know, there was the whole elbow situation. Okay. From a coach's perspective, I want you to really share your insights with that. And then how, if you looked on, I guess it was on social media, Coach Pop actually met Wembanyama at the airport as they returned from that game in Minnesota. And they had a side conversation. So I'm curious to know from a coach's perspective, your thoughts on that and how you would address that situation with your standout player, your premier player.
13: So first of all, for Coach Pop to pull up on him and have a one-on-one conversation with him, that's huge. But I also heard he did that when they wound up losing the first game, that he broke down the film with them. That's again, that's great for that organization. But with that being said, As a coach, if my star player went through something like this, I'm definitely pulling them aside, definitely telling them, hey, we're worried about the next game. Don't worry about this one, because we know that's not his character. So not being his character, knowing he's not intentionally trying to injure or harm someone, there is not much that I need to say to him in that moment. Because there is a thing that's overcoaching. And like I said, sometimes you just need to let him understand the situation. Hey, we'll get it back. So I probably would have just let him know, like, hey, the situation happened. Let's forget about it. We're not blaming you for anything beyond that. We're not blaming you for the loss. Yeah, it sucked, but get it back. Let's not make those same mistakes happen again. And I don't think I was saying if it happened again, we'd have a different conversation. But with the way he is, I don't think it'll happen again. Do you kick him out of the game for that? With the new rules, yes, you have to. It was very blatant. But to me, it was just him trying to get establishment of the ball during the rebound. So I don't know. But again, it's not old school basketball, so those are certain things you can't do anymore. So I understand why they had to replay it and decided to get him out of the game after that. So I do understand that, but I don't totally agree with it. But I'm an old school type of basketball player, so throw them bows.
3: It's so fascinating. The head coach, Mitch Johnson, I think. What did you feel? I mean, his comments about it. What did you feel about that when he was responding to the press about the incident?
13: So, again, I think he said some of the right things. I mean, again, speaking from a coach's standpoint, you never want to throw your player under the bus. You never want to make your player feel as if you're not with him. Especially when he's your star player, and in some instances a superstar player, you don't want him to feel like you're not with him. So I think he said what he was supposed to say. Again, I don't feel that it was worthy of getting kicked out. But again, that's me and my toughness. But again, in the newer rule systems, I understand, but from a coach's standpoint, yes, you have to stick by your man. You have to stick by your players. And again, like I said, let them know that you messed up, but you it hurt us that you weren't there because you are a superstar. But we gotta look past this. We gotta go to the next game. We still have other games that we need to win. So that's all you're supposed to do as a coach. I mean, this is me. I'm not going to get in my player's butt. I'm not going to yell, cuss, fuss at him because it's not his character. You know, like, that's not who he is as a player. I don't need to do that. I can probably just talk to him, let him know, and again, stick by his side all through it all.
3: It's so fascinating because I have been saying all season that when I watch those games, the refereeing pretty much didn't call blatant fouls. I mean, that man has pretty much been beaten up all season.
13: All season long.
3: And for me, it was like sooner or later, this is going to come to a head. Now, do I agree with the elbow? Absolutely not. And I kind of agree wholeheartedly with Coach Mitch Johnson's assessment of it. Mm-hmm. Because now, because of that, okay, and I do think this is the main reason why he was not suspended another full game. The NBA owned the fact that they let things go too far. Mm-hmm. And because he had been ejected so early in the game, I think they just called it, hey, fair's due.
13: Yeah.
3: I really think I hear people when I talk with them, you know, and share my excitement about watching the Spurs as a team as well, Victor Wembanyama is, you know, well, he should be able to do all that. He's over 7 foot tall. And I just shake my head because I'm like, well, Cornette is almost 7 feet tall. Jared Allen and Evan Mobley, they just minimize it. It's almost like, and it's so curious to me. It's a lot of it comes from the men. It's like, are y'all hating? Like, yeah. Man has worked on his game. You can see the difference.
13: I'm about to say, he showed a big difference from last year to year. He has made a drastic, and I like the fact that he wanted to work on his craft. He knew what he needed to do. He worked on his mental. And again, that's why I'm not I wouldn't have gave him another game. So I agree with that wholeheartedly. He didn't deserve to be for a whole other game. And only reason I said I agree with them ejecting him from this game was because it's in the new rules that you have to. But truth be told is, it's been so much foul play in the entire NBA this entire season, and the refs are picking and choosing when they want to utilize their whistle. And then you got some games where it's just a thousand bad calls, and then it's another game where you let us play basketball. I'm a playoff player, Shane. In the playoffs, I think you should allow them to play a little more freely. The refs should not decide the game, especially when it comes to the clutch games.
3: Right on, right on. Do you think that as a result of this, And let me say this first, you know, right at the end of the game, the man's walking off the court. God bless her. I can't remember her name. Young, you know, on court reporter interviewed him, and she asked him the question, okay, about the, you know, where he was at. I'm paraphrasing.
13: Yeah.
3: In that moment versus, you know, a couple of days earlier when he was ejected. I so love the way that he answered that game. Like in business, we call this having a core message, right? You're there to do something. And when people come at you sideways, you just go back to the thing that you're there to do. And he did it twice in just that interview.
13: Yeah.
3: Then subsequent to that, the official post-game presser, you know, when they go up on the lectern, same thing. Then I listened to Tracy McGrady and, you know, T-Mac. Okay, that's what we used to call him. And who else is on the panel? Mello. Right? Mello. And Vince Carter.
13: VC.
3: Right?
13: That man have amazing.
3: I listened to them revisit it. Like, the team just won. Like, I'm tuning in to listen to your expertise and break down, you know, deconstruct the game. But you want to go back to and lament over the previous game. And he knows and he learned. It's like, I hate when broadcast gets in the way of real reporting. I hate it.
13: Unfortunately, it happens more often than not, especially nowadays.
3: Mm-hmm.
13: But they have to do it because of ratings and, you know, producers like, hey, this is real hot right now. Talk about this. Talk about the heavy. And I agree with you, though. It takes away from a lot of stuff that we're trying to do.
3: Absolutely.
13: Because you guys want to talk about this old stuff. Like, so I agree with that.
3: Absolutely. So I turned away from that real quick. You know, I'm just saying, it was such a time waster, right? So, okay. So I wanted to talk about that, but I also wanted to talk about the other pieces around him. That game last night, Castle, you know, Vassell, like, but, oh, come on.
13: Do
3: now.
13: You see how they're a different team when he's there, though?
3: Absolutely.
13: It's a completely different, they move the ball so well when he's there. For me, in that loss that they had, it felt like they were trying to find a superstar to take over.
3: Mm-hmm.
13: But when he was there, the ball movement on the court was amazing. And they showed, like, hey, truthfully, I don't feel Minnesota has the firepower to keep up with them, especially when they move the ball the way they move the ball and when they move it so well.
3: I would agree with that. And honestly, listen, you know, I'm a Cavaliers fan through and through.
13: Always.
3: So I have a personal sports fandom bias against Reggie Miller. I think sometimes the way he calls the game, he's such a hater, you know, because I'm just going to leave that alone. Okay. Because he's a great player. He's one of the greats. I will give him that. And that's probably why I'm hating on a little bit. I just don't like excuses. Obviously, Ant-Man is injured. He's not himself. I don't even know how that young man is out there playing. I just, after that injury, I just don't understand. And so I'm so curious to know from your perspective, what you feel Minnesota can do to even try to be competitive in this next game.
13: So it's going to be tough because again, you got an injured Ant-Man who is y'all bread and butter. So that's who y'all normally play through. At this point, at this point, we got to find somebody to step up. Somebody has to step up as a team, and you got to rely on your defense at this point. Your defense should be like your bread and butter at this point of the game, and because your number one scoring option is going to be limited on minutes because of the injury. So at this point, you have to – we're locking down on defense. We're playing again. It's hard to play inside out, but we're going to have to figure it out. We're going to have to play inside out because of the injury to Ant-Man. So I'm going with defense. 1,000% defense, so you have to do it. But as I said before, I don't see the Spurs losing. I think the series is all but over. The Spurs is just they're just too good of a team, overall team. And I picked them to go to the finals. I did pick them over OKC. And OKC looks great. They knocked out LeBron and the Lakers. But I did pick the Spurs to beat OKC. I think the Spurs have a better, I ain't gonna say better team, but I think they have a overall better chemistry to me. And again, we are talking about a former championship team in OKC, but in last year's champions as well. But I feel the Spurs is, I'm giving it to the Spurs. Something about the Spurs in this playoff, and these playoffs are like jumping at me right now. So I'm going with the Spurs in that particular series, because I think as far as this series against the Timberwolves, it's over.
3: Okay. And then, you know, going back over to the Spurs side, it was incredible to me the pace at which they played for four quarters,
13: and it was fast.
3: And I wonder if that, you know, because, I mean, they're one of the youngest teams in the league. Mm-hmm. And, you know, I'm on record for saying I don't think people should fall asleep on them. But how much does that factor into, at this point of an already long NBA season, how much do you feel like fatigue may be factoring into, outside of Ant-Man's injury, the other players, the way they're performing?
13: Well, it plays a big part when you have a team just running up and down like that. You know that particular game, you know who it reminded me of? Remember the early 2000s Phoenix Suns?
3: Ooh.
13: You know, with Steve Nash, Stoudemire.
3: Right. Was Dan Majerle on that team?
13: Dan Majerle. Mm-hmm. That fast-paced offense. Yep. That's what it kind of reminded me of, because they were moving up and down the court. But the only difference is, unlike the Suns, they actually played defense.
3: Yes.
13: The Suns was just running up and down the court. I'm going to just outscore you. And if I get 105 and you get 103, mm-hmm. I still win. But with the Spurs, they were like, yeah, we're going to run up and down the court, which is tiring you out.
3: Absolutely.
13: We're also going to play hard defense on you, which is going to make you even more tired. That was actually, and if they keep doing that, I don't see any team beating them. I'm a Cavs fan till I die. I love my Cavaliers, but if we make it to the finals against the Spurs and they play that type of, we don't have nothing coming.
3: No, not at all. And by the way, was KJ on that team too?
13: Yep.
3: Okay. Yeah.
13: It was Kevin Johnson, Amari Stoudemire, Steve Nash, Majerle, and hold on, about to give you fifth.
3: Because I think Barkley was already gone by that time.
13: Wasn't there. Barkley was not on that team.
3: Okay.
13: I definitely
3: remember Dan Majerle, because he always had the tan, right?
13: Yeah, it was definitely Dan Majerle and KJ. Who was the fifth? Yeah.
3: Well, we're going to come back to that, but I want to close on this. You know, it's like Greg Popovich, you know, he moved into another position with the organization. I think there were a lot of questions about this young up and coming coach, Mitch Johnson. But were you aware of who his father was?
13: No.
3: It is so fascinating. It's like watching sports sometimes feels like it's analogous to doing a like ancestry DNA ancestry test. I'm just saying. So I learned that his father was an NBA player and actually won a ring with the Seattle Sonics back in like, was it the 78-79 season? And his father was like 6'7".
13: Really?
3: Yeah, John Johnson. The 79 NBA Finals. And I was like, wait a minute. I mean, you know, I don't like to talk about the number, but, you know, I'm long in the tooth. And I was like, I think I remember. And so I did some clicking around. Lord have mercy. It was the John Sikma team. And you don't know nothing about this, but let me explain. You know, like the Dan Marley tan, Sikma had the curly blonde locks. And that was back in the day where the men wore the hot pants. Okay.
13: Oh,
3: I mean, I'm just saying, right? So, yes, Sikma was on that team. Fred Brown, Dennis Johnson, I think Paul Silas. I was like, it is amazing to me how when people say, oh, well, somebody's too young or too old. And I'll even give this to Danny Ferry. That man talked about sitting on his father's lap when he was the GM. And so there's something that's, I feel, imported, if you will, in their DNA. They just get it genetically. And I think young Mr. Johnson at, I think he just turned 39 the end of last year, his composure.
13: Speaking of Johnson, yeah. wasn't Joe Johnson on that Suns team we were talking about?
3: You mean the Sonics team?
13: I mean, no, I'm talking about the Suns team when we had Steve Nash, Amari Stoudemire. Wasn't Joe Johnson on that team?
3: You know what? I'm going to have to, on this, we got to take this break. We're going to have to check this out while we're on break and come back into it, because at this point, nothing would surprise me. I mean, it is an ecosystem that continues to feed into itself. So let's do this, Coach Eddie. We went long, got to take this break so Mr. Day can pay these bills. You're listening to the Locker Room Readout on the BGC Sports Network. We will be right back.
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3: 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I think the refs are letting them play, okay. 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
3: And welcome back to the final segment of the Locker Room Readout. We have Coach Eddie Scott back in the house. I just gotta keep shouting that out because you were missed last week. You were missed. Okay. We got a very short segment. We went long previously, but I want to jump into the Cavaliers. But before we do, during the break, you found out the statistics, the background on Joe Johnson. Spit it out.
13: Yeah, so Joe Johnson, he did play for the Suns. I was right from 2002 to 2005. Then he wound up being traded to the Boston Celtics. Averaging 16.9 points a game, so that was pretty good. So, yeah, so I knew I could. I'm like, I had one more person I couldn't put a finger on it, but I wound up putting the finger on it. It was Joe Johnson.
3: And I'm glad you said the Celtics because now I remember him because I was a big Bird fan back in the day. Okay, because I mean, as a matter of fact, even before Bird, John Havlicek, I remember when he played, okay, long in the tooth, okay?
13: Wow.
3: So, right? That's why I'm on that treadmill. That's why I'm on that treadmill right now, okay? Anyway, in the last few minutes that we have left, okay, let's jump into the Cavaliers. Your thoughts on the series going into tonight's game? They actually are playing now, tied 2-2.
13: So, first of all, my Cavs are really making me mad. This series should have been over in 5. Now we're probably going to go six games. We are playing, to me, my opinion, we're playing down to our competition, and it really sucks because it was game 2 in Detroit where, yeah, the refs was really making the game horrible. But we wound up to overtime that game, and then we went to overtime in that game, and we forget how to play basketball in my eyes. Like, we started sucking up the joint. And then James Harden and these turnovers is killing us. He has to quit turning over the ball. Turnovers are really playing a big factor in our winning and losing in this series so far.
3: I'm glad you mentioned that because I caught something where his usage rate was down like 6% for this last game. Like, I just feel like, you know, when you compare and contrast how they're playing, the ball hogging is what we used to call back in the day.
13: Yeah.
3: And you see the difference and the outcome with the Spurs, who are playing at a high pace. They're passing the ball. They're moving around. And it's like, you know, we can change the nomenclature, in my humble opinion, generation to generation, but the game doesn't change, right?
13: I agree.
3: And you know how funny I feel about our bigs Coach Eddie, what's the problem with getting some consistency from Allen and Mobley? What am I missing as a fan, Coach?
13: I don't know. I'm with you on this one. I don't know what we need to do to get, especially Allen. Allen has not shown up, and it's really like mind blowing right now that he have not shown up in this playoff series. I'm like, what happened to the Allen that was in Game 7 of the last series? Like, where he's at? We need him back. But also, Donovan Mitchell, he's been playing like crap the first half. Like, last game, I think, he went 0-6 in the first half. Like, it was bad. And then, he wound up ending up with, like, 43 points. But can you imagine if you played well in the first half? It wouldn't have even been a close game. I'm 100% agreeing. I don't know where our bigs are going. I don't know if they tell them to take a time off for a second, but it's really hurting our team, and we need our bigs to show up. We need Allen. We need Mobley to play big, and I think it really is like, I don't know if it's a game plan to, because for me, as I tell you all the time, I'm old school basketball. I'm playing through my big man. Like, I'm playing through my bigs, and then we're going to open up the floor and go open up spacing. I feel like in order for us to win, that's what we need to do. And we need to move the ball, man. Why are we playing ISO ball all the time? And then we over pursue on mm-hmm. the double teams. Mm-hmm. Like, dude, like we're always leaving someone else mm-hmm. open because you over pursuing. Mm-hmm. Like, you're supposed to stop at a certain spot and let them and make them work towards you, not go all the way to that man and leave your man wide open. It is killing us. It's killing the game, and we have to fix it. And if we don't fix it, we're gonna be fishing. This next series, we'll be out right. at someone fishing.
3: Totally received. And, you know, it's so fascinating. You talk about over pursuing, right? I look at, like you do, the game, the old school way it was played. But then I wonder, there's 5-on-5. Okay. Mm-hmm. So you're over pursuing. Does that tertiary line of defense, meaning your third level, are they reading? Because it just seems like it's so like Coach Eddie, I could dribble and make a layup as wide as those lanes are.
13: Yeah, like,
3: and I wonder, to your point you've always made about the coaching, you know, I'm not feeling Atkinson. I want us to win. I'm a fan, but as a fan, I'm not feeling him. I'm still wondering why Bickerstaff, and I don't want to hear all of the, you know, he took the team as far as he, you know, he's a developmental coach. The Cavaliers are on the precipice of being defeated by the number one seed in the Eastern Conference, who, by the way, are coached by J.B. Bickerstaff, who was the coach of the year. I just feel like at some point you got to draw the line, right? And let the coach be the coach and the players be the players. And I just think Spida is leaving his heart out there. And I'm thinking Jared Allen knows he's about to be traded or let go or not re-signed at the end of this contract. So, listen, final thoughts on the Cavaliers, and we're going to talk more in depth about this next week, but final thoughts.
13: So my final thoughts is, as I stated, I think we definitely have to get better on the defensive side. We need to go back to our defensive days where we were sending teams down. I think this run-and-gun offense that we have now lately is really killing us. It was a point in time we weren't allowing 100 points during a game. That's our average, 103 points on our average. That's horrible defense, horrible for the Cavs. We have to lock in. Biggs got to lock in. Mitchell, we need to play through him at this point. Harden, come off the bench.
3: Whoa, that's breaking news right now. You're saying you think it would be best if James Harden came off of the bench?
13: Yeah. Yeah, he's hurting our team more than I expected.
3: Amazing. You are only going to get this from the locker room readout and Coach Eddie Scott, y'all. Coach who knows the sport, okay? I know I said final thoughts, but I'm so curious. Sam Merrill, is he, what am I trying to say right now? Come on.
13: Sam. Oh, man, thank me again. It was time.
3: All right. Let's save some for next week. Okay. Tell the people where they can find you, how they can support you, Coach Eddie.
13: Hey, so we'll be at Euclid this coming up Sunday for our 707 tournament. Hey, June 15th, we are starting our state 707 tournament where you can catch us. Go on the state. I'll give y'all more details as soon as they come in to us. We'll have all the information actually on Friday as far as what division we'll be playing in and where and what time we'll be playing. But we do know the date that we'll be playing, which will be June 15th, which is a Monday. So make sure you guys support us. We will try to bring home a state championship in 707 football.
3: All right, Coach Eddie, listen. I appreciate you. Do you feel like the Cavaliers are going to win this game at Detroit and come home and finish the season or not?
13: Well, I'll put it like this. We have to win this game, not game seven. I don't think we're going to win game seven if we go back into Detroit. So this is a must win for the Cavs. Today is a must win game. And if we win today, we are winning at home in a couple of days. But we have to win today.
3: Will you be disappointed if they don't?
13: I will be highly disappointed, and I'll be screaming, "Get rid of the coach!" I didn't want to get rid of Bickerstaff, so I'm okay with getting rid of this coach.
3: All right. So, and if they did, what coach do you feel would be his best successor?
13: That is a tough one. I'm going to go a little throwback on y'all. I'm going Mark Jackson.
3: I knew you were going to say, I totally
13: knew. I love Mark Jackson.
3: You were going to say that. Not Doc, but nope. Mark.
13: Mark.
3: Okay. All right. Listen, Coach Eddie, I appreciate you. I'm happy you're back in the saddle. We got some great things to talk about next week. Folks, I am Sapphire, and I want you to remember something. You do not have to be what you come from. Like Coach Eddie says, step up and be a leader. 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
2: With your BGC Sports Network brief, I'm Nick Quick. The young San Antonio Spurs officially stamped themselves as legitimate title contenders by absolutely dismantling the Timberwolves on their home floor. Rookie Stephon Castle put on a masterpiece, dropping 32 points and grabbing 11 rebounds to lead a relentless backcourt performance. Victor Wembanyama anchored the floor with a quiet but effective 19 points, while De'Aaron Fox chipped in 21. Facing elimination on the road, the top-seeded Pistons locked down defensively and dominated the second half to keep their season alive. Cade Cunningham spearheaded the offense with 21 points and 5 triples, while Detroit's bench proved to be the ultimate X-factor, outscoring Cleveland's reserves 48-19, fueled by Paul Reed, 17 points, and a returning Duncan Robinson, 14 points. With your BGC Sports Network brief, I'm Nick Quick.
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9: Sports fans, what's going on? 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
9: And this is Sports from Her Perspective here on the Big Game Christian Sports Network. Mr. Sportsopedia, what's going on?
10: It's all gravy, baby. What's that?
9: Can you believe we're already in May?
10: Second weekend in May.
9: Wow, this year is flying by. I know you had a lot of spring football, and now we're into derby season. This year is going by real quick. Yeah.
10: Super fast.
9: Had a good week?
10: Had a great week.
9: Good.
10: Busy, great.
9: Yes, busy, but great week. Good deal. Let everyone know how they can get in contact with you.
10: Oh, before I finish say that part, I would just like to wish you and all the mothers out there happy Mother's Day weekend.
9: Aww. And
10: everybody have an enjoyable weekend.
9: That is so nice. Thank you, Mr. Sportsopedia.
10: More than welcome. And you can find me on IG at Mr. Sportsopedia. Also on that other place, Mr. Sportsopedia 2. I also like the Facebook page, Mr. Sportsopedia. And if all else fails, shoot me an email at MrSportsopedia@gmail.com.
9: You just will not say X, will you?
10: Uh-oh. I like
9: 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All right, Mrs. Sportsopedia, I think we got a lot of tea to pour here. 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
9: 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All right, Mrs. Sportsopedia, participation trophies. That's what they might as well just call this tournament. The NCAA men's and women's basketball tournaments. Now they're adding how many more teams?
10: 8 to get to
9: 76.
10: There were 68, now they're at 78.
9: This is ridiculous. You know, it's almost like, you know how back in the day when Ms. Roll Tide was in school and they would have the A and B teams, but parents would complain because their kids didn't make it. So they had to go back and add a C team. This is what I feel like with the NCAA. This is ridiculous.
10: Yeah, it's totally crazy because now, even before this whole thing gets started, now you're going to ask, what about Team 77 and Team 78? Because, you know, 10 or 15 years ago before they expanded it to 68, it used to always be about, what about Team 66 or 67? So they added it to 68, and now they're gone to 78. So the difference in the formats are kind of, you know, we said they're going from 68 to 76. Now the first four games are gone. Now they're going to have 12 opening round games.
9: Wow. So this means now 44 at-large bids.
10: Yeah, something like that.
9: That is absolutely crazy. I don't agree with that. I mean, if you don't get in with the 68, you don't get in. Everybody can't play.
10: Yeah, that's true. Everybody definitely can't play. And one of the crazy things about it is, and one of the things I looked at is like the little guy kind of getting thrown to the wolves, because if you look at the new format of the bracket, how you used to have the first four in Dayton, now they're going to have 12 teams fighting for.
9: So,
10: yeah, the first round you're going to have
9: 12 games play on Tuesday and Wednesday between Selection Sunday and when the round of 64 begins on Thursday. So, I mean, you still have the 64. Why are we expanding and adding all these teams? I mean,
10: So by Thursday, you'll be down to 64. Tuesday and Wednesday, you'll have 9 games being played instead of the 4 that was the first 4, whatever you called it. So then you'll have 2. So you'll have 12 additional games on Tuesday and Wednesday. So just about all the 16 seeds. So basically, you'll have the SWAT and the MEAC plan to eliminate all the teams that normally end up at 16. They'll all have to play each other to see who gets to play the number one team in the country. Then you'll have four of the 15 seeds playing each other to see who gets to like the number two seed, and then you'll have 6 games where 11 versus 11. And 2 games, 12. Well, you have 4 games, 12 versus 12, to see who gets to the number 5 seed. So you know
9: I just totally disagree with that. I totally disagree. To me, you leave it. Leave it like it is. It wasn't broke. And those teams that are mad because they're outside looking in and they have to go to the NIT, don't go to the NIT. If you that mad because you didn't get in the NCAA, everybody doesn't deserve to be in. If you don't play well enough and you don't get selected, you don't get in. I mean, it is that simple. Again, these participation trophies that we're giving out because Lil John's mom got a little money and the dad called and complained to the NCAA and get them back in? No. Because that's all this is.
10: I totally agree with you. And I think it's unfair to those teams that are the, I mean, how you gonna look at it now, the last four in, first four in, and all this stuff. So basically, all of the 16 seed teams are gonna see eight teams at 16 seed, which is probably gonna be from the low end conferences. Those guys are gonna have to come in and play on Tuesday or Wednesday. Eliminate, you know, each other. Then you'll go get, like, one of the number one seeds, almost climbing an uphill battle, and almost the same thing for four of the 15 seeds. And then, you know, with the 12s, you have eight 12 seeds playing each other to get four of the 12 seeds, and then you'll have two of the 11 seeds. Well, you have four of the 11 seeded teams playing to get the number six seed in their brackets. I just think it's totally...
9: I think it's unfair. Like you just said, you know, the SWAC and the MEAC have to play each other so they can get in. Okay, we were already playing games for the most part. You know, sometimes they'll make the SWAC play and the MEAC can automatically be in, but they're going to play the number one seed. This isn't for the lower level, I don't think. This is more so for those, you know, like the Auburns that didn't get in, or the, you know, that they on the outside looking in, or they have to go to the NIT. They don't want that anymore. They want to make sure they get in now. And that's not fair.
10: So you jump from eight opening games with the first four to 24 teams in the opening games.
9: Right.
10: And then Thursday, you'll be down to 64.
9: Yeah, I totally disagree with that.
10: Yeah, so it's...
9: That's not right. Because to me, you're telling these teams, okay, you couldn't get in, we are expanding, so now everybody can get in. But everybody don't... If they don't deserve, they don't play well enough, they don't get in.
10: And you'll have, you know, you mentioned Auburn. Like last year, everybody cried to high heaven.
9: Right. And I said them because I know they went to the NIT. Didn't they win the NIT?
10: They did win the NIT, but then you always... So now you normally have 9 to 10 SEC teams, 9 or 10 Big Ten teams. Then the ACC normally puts 7 or 8 in. Now what you're going to end up with 12 or 13, just about 80% of the SEC and the Big Ten teams are going to be in the tournament. And you're just going to basically, like one of the things I said, like throwing the little guy overboard. You're going to basically kill the Cinderella aspect of it, you know, yeah. And then you have all these power four conference teams in the tournament. And then, you know, you have a conference kind of like the, what is it, like the Big East still have quite a few teams. And, you know, you always hear people crying about this team playing well enough to be in the tournament, but there basically wasn't enough slots. So you went and created these slots. And then just to be honest with it, this is just another revenue stream to create more money.
9: Exactly.
10: To pay these players more money, which goes back to what we talked about. Is how they're paying these players these absurd amounts of money. And some of these players are making more money than they will ever make if they got to the NBA.
9: Right.
10: Yeah.
9: Yeah, I totally disagree with this. Like I said, to me, it just seems like now you're passing out participation trophies. You're allowing everybody to get in, and for what? If they weren't good enough to get in before, now you're just providing a way for them to get in, and that's not right. What about those that did play hard, those that did work hard during the season, and they didn't make it in? To me, you're going to always look at the first 68 and say these additionals are just the ones that couldn't get in.
10: Right. So, yeah, it's basically almost like participation. Hey, play harder next year and get in. Instead, you went and created 8 more slots for 16 more teams to be in the tournament.
9: Mm-hmm. Yep. I don't like that at all. Because, you know, you look at it, and I hate to say it like this, these players are already soft anyway. You should be putting skirts on them anyway. They don't play hard. If they have a hangnail and you go all the way up to the NBA, they got to sit out for 6 weeks to fix their hangnail. We're just making it easy for everyone. What happened to playing hard and working your way in?
10: Yeah, that
9: concept is just going out the window now?
10: Yeah, definitely. I mean, that's what you have now. You're just creating spots to put additional teams in to generate additional money. And, you know, it's just really hurting a smaller guy. It won't be long before even, we know they're already headed that way in football. It won't be that long in basketball. You'll have where they're going to split out the big schools from the small schools. So you'll have a big school, whatever you call it, want to call it, championship, and all little guys.
9: I got it. They're going to be like Louisiana, select and non-select.
10: Yeah, pretty much.
9: this is just, when I saw that, I'm like, that is ridiculous. It is not that serious to make sure little Johnny gets to play in the tournament, that y'all go and expand this out. That is, at any rate, we're almost at a commercial break. I don't want to get started on something else, but I just totally disagree with this. You know, just like, aren't they expanding even college football?

0: 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We'll be back right after this.
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2: With the Hawks and the Knicks. Now, I mean, I got to tell you, I'm a little bit concerned for the Knicks. The Hawks have had a really good season. I mean, you look at this kid, Jalen Johnson. He's unbelievable. I really like the addition of Jonathan Kuminga. I think he can play. I just think he was in Steve Kerr's doghouse. I mean, the athleticism. I mean, the guy can just play, and I think you're going to see that on display. I really like C.J. McCollum. Like, that's the one guy that we don't talk enough about because he's an older guy.
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0: 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I am Natalie Hicks.
5: And I am Mr. Sports Opinion. For the last 14 years, you've been supporting the BGC Sports Network. And for the last 8 years, the BGC Sports Network too. So from all of us to all of you, we want to say thank you. And we look forward to the future and beyond.
0: All right, Mr. Sportsopedia. Speaking of expanding, Trinidad Chambliss, he's making millions and the NCAA wants to stop him. 5 years ago, his car would have warranted an NCAA investigation, and his agent, just the fact of having one, would have immediately ended Chambliss's college career. Now, the most shocking thing is that his vehicle is so modest, and that rather than enter the NFL draft, he is headed to his 6th year of college. I mean, really, are we going to have to start doing

0: retirements, and you know who I'm finna talk about.
1: Who?
0: Smoke.
1: Oh, Jesus. Smoke didn't get paid, though. He was playing for the love.
0: Oh, you know what? You are right. I'm gonna start leaving Smoke alone. Smoke played because he loved the game. He was not getting paid. But now, these kids are getting paid, and they want to stay longer in college. Now, you would think stay longer in college equates to getting a college degree. Oh, no. Staying longer in college for them now is getting more money.
1: Right, because you mentioned Trinidad Chapman. His first, went to the draft, got drafted. His rookie contract would nowhere be close to what he's making at Ole Miss. And not to pick on Trinidad, there's just numerous stories floating around, just kind of like with Ty Simpson, was offered $6 million to stay, to go from Alabama to Miami. To, you know, help Miami get closer to the national championship game when they played in the championship game this year. So at some point, you're going to have to slow down the transfer portal as well as the amount of money some of these guys are being paid. It's, you know, really, and then the other part about it is really not the schools paying these guys. It's kind of going back to, like, the days of SMU when they got the death penalty. They were playing players. And these guys are just making absurd amounts of money just to stay in college. And then, you play 4 years at one school. Then another school feels like I'm one running back, one receiver, or one quarterback away. So one of the boosters is going to say, hey, to win that championship, I'll give you $7 million to forego going to the draft and come play 1 year at this school. So we'll have a shot at a national championship. And there's a huge difference in the age between a 18, 19-year-old playing against a 24, 25-year-old.
0: Exactly. Exactly. I totally agree. Again, we're just in this age now of you're not playing for the love of the game. You're not, you know, it's all about participation and making money. You know, at least you get to participate in the NCAA tournament. And now you get to stay in longer and make more money. That's the era that we're in now. We're not in that era anymore about, you know, you play the game because you love the game. That has long gone out the window now. And I think that's what's wrong with sports now.
1: Right. Totally agree.
0: All right, Mrs. Sportspedia. You spoke of the portal. You said initially there were over 10,000 players that entered the portal, and we still have over 6,000 still in the portal?
1: Yes, ma'am.
0: Wow. So everybody can just up and leave and move and go where they want to go. You know, it used to be if they wanted to transfer and go somewhere else, they had to get the coaches to sign off on it, correct?
1: Yes.
0: So that has just totally gone out the window. Now they can just leave because they want to leave.
1: Pretty much. Then you just look at it, and basically it's killed high school recruiting. You know, most of the 4 to 5 stars are still getting their opportunities to go play major college football, but then you get to the lower end of the 4 and the 3 stars. These guys are just really struggling to find spots. And even some of these guys that are, it's still not 6,800. Would have been after spring football, going into the summer. Some of these guys will just sign, say, with Louisiana Tech. Still, they play that 1 year and try to shine. But at the whole time, they know they're not going to stay at that school.
0: Yeah.
1: For another 2-3 years, they're already looking. As soon as they get to Russell, they're already like looking for their next opportunity to hit the transfer portal in December to go somewhere else.
0: That's true. That is so very true. That's why I say it has taken away from, I don't know, the NCAA college sports experience is. It is not like it used to be. You know, watching the NCAA NCAA used to be exciting, regardless if it was football, basketball, you know, they were all playing to get to the next level. They don't have to worry about playing to get to the next level. They making more money now than they could if they even make it to the NBA or NFL. So it just, this sport has just, it's totally different now. And I don't know, it's not fun to watch the NFL, and now to me the NCAA is getting that same way.
1: True, so true.
0: It just, to me, it just kind of, it takes away totally from the game, you know, because now it's, you're talking about now, not, you know, it used to be this student athlete was there, they're majoring in this, and, oh, I don't know how they're maintaining, you know, this major and playing athletics, to now it's, we're talking about how much money this player is making in college and what they're doing to make that money.
1: Yeah, one of the interesting things was I was talking to a friend of mine who has a friend that's a college coach, and he was saying, like, when they go to the portal to try to get a kid out, the first thing he asks is how much money. You know, say I'm worth $500,000. If this school doesn't have $500,000, the guy just doesn't show up for the recruiter to tell him, don't worry about it, we're moving on to the next person. So you can't even really go in the portal and recruit these guys unless you already have X number of dollars to pay this player.
0: Well, and I guess even for the little guys, you know, the Gremlins, the Southerns, I guess even put in the ULMs, you know, they've got to recruit from the portal more so than they're going, like you said, it's taken away from high school recruiting because they're not going out and looking for those high school kids anymore. Not like they used to. They're going to the portal. And every year, I think I heard Lane Kiffin say, every year, you've got to build your team out of the portal.
1: Yeah, and I mean, in some cases it works, you know, just use like Indiana, for example. Kirk Cinetti went from James Madison to Indiana. He took a ton of players from James Madison with him to IU. He built a culture. Now he's got to try to keep that culture going, but all those players that were there with him now is gone. So it's kind of just like with Mendoza's little brother, Alberto. They had to make a decision. You know, IU was all over the Mendoza family, but while they were wooing that family for this championship run, Indiana was out wooing Josh Hoover from TCU, and then Alberto went to Georgia Tech. So then I saw something a couple of weeks ago where Cignetti was like, that was the one player he wanted to keep. Well, if you wanted to keep him, you never should have went out and got into the portal looking for a quarterback. But aim is now, I got to make sure I have the right pieces in place to continue to win. And so this whole year, he's got to build a culture out of the portal and hope all these guys miss by August when football season rolls around.
0: Speaking of Indiana, who's in the Big Ten, distributed $1.37 billion in revenue for the 2024-2025 fiscal year. That's a lot of money.
1: Yes, it is.
0: And that's what the players are seeing. You know, if these schools are making billions of dollars, they want their cut. I don't blame them. But again, these are supposed to be amateurs. They're there for the love of the game to make it to the next level. So that's something that we should just even throw out the window. We don't play for the love of the game anymore.
1: No, definitely not playing for the love of the game.
0: So we're just playing for money.
1: Yeah, pretty much. These guys are already professional athletes. They were already kind of treated that way But then the flip side of that is how many of these schools, like the University of Arkansas has a tons of money, but they had to go cut their men's and women's tennis teams because tennis teams don't really generate a whole lot of revenue. Mm-hmm. So to have more revenue to buy all the bells and whistles, they had to cut their tennis program. So that's athletes, you know, that were there, probably student athletes playing for the love of the game. So they just, hey, well, this is something that we can get rid of because we got to pay this star shooting guard or this star quarterback to stay here at the University of Arkansas or come to the University of Arkansas.
0: Wow. That's crazy to me. So it is crazy that that the Big Ten is getting $1.37 billion. And that's what players are looking at. You know, when did a player in the past look at how much the conference is getting and start saying, I want a portion of that?
1: Yeah, that's almost like J-Mo Williams that played at both Ohio State and Alabama. He, in the last week or so, he sued the NCAA for his name, image, and likeness.
0: Oh, my God.
1: And he got used when he was at those two schools. But he's in the NFL playing for the Detroit Lions, making millions.
0: So he just want more money.
1: Yeah, pretty much.
0: Yeah, so again, you're not playing for the love of the game. You playing for money. And I mean, let me say this. It's not, I mean, make your money, but when you're in college, that's not what you're there for. I still say you can cut that student athlete because they're not there to be students anymore.
1: Yes, very much true.
0: And that's the sad part. You know, that's where education just goes out of the window. Because for NIL, you know, they're more about or more concerned with their branding opportunities, you know, advertising, influential, you know, stuff that they're doing on social media. That's more relevant and more important than going to class or, you know, getting paid. I mean, they're more concerned with getting paid than getting an education.
1: So true.
0: I could go on and on about that, but at any rate, we're going to move on. The NFL draft.
1: Oh, go ahead.
0: I was just saying the NFL draft. You know, to even watch the draft now is just, it's not exciting like it used to be, you know, to see these kids that were hungry to make it to the NFL. That has just, to me, it's just changed the way we look at the draft now. It's those that have played 6, 7, 8, 9 years in the NCAA and moved around from this school to that school, now they're finally ready to go to the NFL.
1: Right, and a part of that, you a little bit of the draft I did watch, you'd hear, especially in the first round, guy comes up and gets drafted. He's been to like 3, 4 schools in a 5-year window. It's like, you just shop your talents around and you didn't stay anywhere. And then the one thing that always, well, I won't even jump into that because we just talked about the transfer portal. But yeah, the draft was a couple weeks ago, and a lot of teams, you know, did well. And then you look at it, like the number one pick was Fernando Mendoza from Indiana. And the draft was just kind of up and down. So how did your Cowboys do? Everybody was all excited about the pick of Caleb Downs.
0: Really? You said my Cowboys?
1: The Cowboys.
0: Not my Cowboys.
1: Oh, why? You didn't quit the Cowboys.
0: I have quit the Cowboys. I'm not even looking for a new team. I get more joy out of playing fantasy football and just picking players to play on my team. I'm not a Cowboys fan anymore. I've totally let them go. Because, you know, they feel like they have picked Caleb Downs and now they feel like, okay, we're going to the Super Bowl. They say that every year. And what happens? They don't even get a winning season. So, no. Sometimes you just, you know, you have to let things go. So, I've let the Cowboys go.
1: Oh, wow. We have a seat on...
0: Not you and T. Walker. Oh, my gosh.
1: On the Niner bus, but we got to find out how faithful you are first before we let you on that bus.
0: I've already bought T-shirts cheering for the 49ers. So, that should give me a foot already in the door.
1: We'll have to see.
0: Okay. I'll let y'all have y'all panel discussion and let me know if I can get in.
1: Yeah, we'll have to see about you, man.
0: All right, Mrs. Buzzapedia, we're almost at a commercial break. We get started and this time flies by each segment. When we come back, and we still hadn't talked about the WNBA since they have started their new season, but we will definitely get started talking about them. But while we're working towards the commercial break, were there any surprises for you all for the 49ers from the draft?
1: Our draft sucked.
0: Oh, wow. Y'all didn't like your picks?
1: Yeah, they were. I mean, there were a lot of reaches.
0: A lot of reaches. I like how you say that. So we will definitely see what happens with the upcoming season. Looking forward to training camp and the season starting. All right, Mr. Sportsopedia, I am Natalie Hicks.
1: And I am Mr. Sportsopedia.
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2: Hold up, hold up. 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Mr. Cowboy in the building.
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0: We are back here on Sports From Her Perspective, here on the Big Game Christian Sports Network. I am Natalie Hicks.
1: And I am Mr. Sportsopedia.
0: 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All right, Mrs. Sportsopedia. WNBA. It got kicked off on Friday night, May 8th. So we have started the season. I know you've been complaining all NCAA women's basketball season long because we've been seeing the different salary increases for a lot of the players that were already in. So you still complaining?
1: Oh, not necessarily complaining. It's just where all this money's going to come from to play these players, and just a concern that if you go and start playing these players all this money, how will some of these franchises maintain some of this revenue? And I think we were watching the game on Friday, and all the advertisements, even the officials have advertisements out their uniforms, you know, front, back, you know, it's just like kind of curious how this is going to kind of play out, how this is going to happen.
0: Yeah. Speaking of Friday night, that was opening night for the WNBA. You had a new team, Toronto, taking on Washington, and Washington beat Toronto 68-65. You had Connecticut taking on the New York Liberty. New York won that game 106-75. And you had Golden State taking on Seattle. Golden State won that game 91-80. On Saturday, you have some big games coming up. We have our own Dallas Wings, who will be in Indiana taking on the Fever. That game will be broadcast on ABC at 12 o'clock. You have Phoenix taking on the Las Vegas Aces. That game will also be broadcast on ABC at 2:30. You have the Atlanta Dream taking on the Minnesota Lynx. And you have the Chicago Sky taking on the Portland Fire. That's all on Saturday. So you have some pretty good games coming up because they play Sunday, Tuesday, Wednesday, Thursday. So I'm excited to see these games. I'm excited to see the WNBA back in action. This is the 30th year. And I'm glad to see finally they're starting to make money to whereas they don't have to get through with their season, pack up, and fly overseas to help further compensate themselves.
1: Yeah, one of the thing that you kind of really, I know Ms. Rota used to always complain about this, now with the two expanded teams on Portland and Toronto that created, you know, 30 more spots for players to have that opportunity to continue their careers. Like you said, now they won't have to go overseas and all that. They have an opportunity to stay stateside and play the game they love. So we'll see how all that plays out. It should make for a very interesting season because, you know, it'll help a lot of those players be able to, you know, stay stateside, and then also give some of the rookies that used to, a lot of times the rookies would get drafted only to get cut within a week, couple weeks, but a lot of rookies made it because I know the Washington Mystics kept the most rookies. They had like six on their team.
0: Oh, cool. Cool. Well, yeah, I'm looking forward to the season. I want to check out more games. I used to always say I want to watch more games or see more games. So I'm kind of interested. And plus now you're a lot of your players from the NCAA are there. But the WNBA is drafting a lot of players from
1: Overseas.
0: Thank you. I could not get that word out. From overseas. So it makes it interesting to watch, you know, but I think the NBA is getting like that now as well. Also, they're drafting a lot of players from overseas. So that makes it interesting to see, like you said, how many of these players actually make the teams. And, you know, you hate to see anybody get cut, but
1: nature of the business.
0: It is. Not in the NCAA, but I'm not going back down that rabbit hole. Okay. Everybody gets to play in the NCAA. All right, Mrs. Sportsopedia. We talked about the WNBA. I know you also, you know, you cut on how many how many rookies the Washington kept. And see that you also pointed out the Dawn's daycare and how many players she still has in the league.
1: This year she has 12 key players that are on 7 rosters, and several of the rosters have 2 or 3 South Carolina players. I saw a lot of their stuff they was posting on their South Carolina Women's Gamecocks social media. And she was kind of flexing that because, you know, it's always been a knock against her that she couldn't get players to the next level. But, you know, that's a huge – but still, UConn is kind of leading the way with, like, 17 players. And South Carolina is second with 12. So those are some of the top programs in the country that are translating to the WNBA.
0: You also have to point out, too, UCLA won this year, and most of that team – made their rosters because I think there were 6 out there.
1: First round, but the one young lady, Maria Suarez, that was traded for Flage, she got cut. So.
0: Oh, no. Okay. Wow. Yeah, like you said, that's the nature of the business, you know, so good luck to all of those young ladies and good luck to them on this upcoming season. All right, you want to look at the recruiting rankings for the final top 25 recruiting classes for 2026?
1: Yeah, we can jump in and take a look at that. And this is women's college basketball. The number one ranked team was USC, and they signed Sanaya Hall and Sarah Oakey, and then they signed that 5-star player out of Australia. And then the number recruiting class with South Carolina, and they just kind of cleaned up. They had Olivia Edwards, Jersey Robinson, Kayla Wynn, and Kelsey Andrews. And they also signed another player out of France, Justine Lubens, to go along with the young lady that supported that class that played this year. Then the number three team was the Texas Lady Longhorns, which had to basically replenish their roster after Roy Holman's left for the WNBA, and they had like a lot of their star players that jumped into the transfer portal.
0: Yeah, I was surprised by that, but Madison Booker's still there though, right?
1: Yeah, that was, I think that was some of the biggest reasons why they really struggled, because a lot of the players felt like Vic Schaefer was showing a lot of favoritism toward her, Madison Booker, and Rory Harmon last year. Mm.
0: Wow. We'll definitely have to see how that shakes out. I see Kara Lawson's doing pretty good at Duke.
1: She has the number four ranked class this year.
0: And Notre Dame's number five. Kentucky's number six. Now, that's the coach that used to be at Virginia Tech, correct?
1: Yeah.
0: Okay.
1: Yes.
0: Maryland Terrapins at number seven. Indiana Hoosiers at number eight. The UConn Huskies at number nine. And rounding up the top ten, North Carolina Tar Heels. Funny, I don't see LSU.
1: Oh, Shannon, he's gonna point that out.
0: That's for all my Louisiana listeners that love LSU. I don't see them in the top 10. Are they even in the top 25?
1: No, ma'am.
0: Oh, they're not?
1: No, not recruiting-wise.
0: Oh, well, I see that even the Texas A&M Aggies are in the top 25.
1: Yeah.
0: Wow. Hmm. All right, Mrs. Sportspedia. Real quick, because, you know, we never get to make it to Lincoln Parish. We're in the NBA playoff time. Did you watch during the regular season?
1: No.
0: Oh, can I ask why?
1: I just don't, they don't play hard on the regular season. They play a little harder. I've been peeping at a couple games in the last couple of days, and they seem to be playing a little harder. And I know Thursday night, I think we watched some, was that Thursday night or Wednesday night? We watched a little bit of Victor Wanyama.
0: I still don't understand. You that big and you on the three-point line. Really? Make that make sense.
1: Victor the man.
0: I mean, he is. I mean, he can shoot from anywhere, but I'm going to need you down low because, I mean, that dude don't even have to jump. Just extend his arms out, and he's blocking shots. He's doing everything, but this dude is perfecting a three-point shot outside. You know, he's not even going down low. What happened to that?
1: Nah, they don't really play. It's more of an international game now where everybody's kind of clearing the lane. You got your slashers like Ant-Man and a couple other guys there that are just getting to the basket. So, trying to get to the right. Nobody's really posting up making plays. So, it's a different
0: game. It's a very different game. It's not like it used to be. I guess I'm finna show your age and how you used to watch the Lakers and the Celtics.
1: Oh, boy.
0: Notice I said your age, not mine.
1: That's when the NBA used to be fantastic.
0: It was Showtime.
1: That was the Lakers.
0: Yes, that was the Lakers. That was Showtime. But, yeah, the NBA used to be fantastic. But that has, I think, didn't they try and bring that back?
1: Yeah, they've picked it up a couple of different times, but yeah, it really hadn't stuck like it did in the 80s and the 90s.
0: Yeah, that's when basketball was basketball.
1: Yeah, right now we're in the conference semifinals, so one matchup you have out west, you have the Thunder versus the Lakers. OKC's up 2-0 in that game, and it's kind of been the storyline of this series has been LeBron and Bronny playing together in the playoffs. So right now,
0: God, cry me a river.
1: 2-0 in that series. And the other Western Conference semifinal has the Timberwolves and the Spurs, and the Spurs are up on that one 2-1. And then in the East, you have the Pistons, Detroit Basketball, and Cleveland Cavaliers, and Detroit's up 2-0 in that series. And then in the other Eastern Conference semifinals, you have the New York Knickerbockers playing against the Philadelphia 76ers, and the Knicks are up on that series 3-0.
0: All right. Who makes it to the finals?
1: I'm gonna go Detroit against
0: San Antonio. Oh, okay. I thought you were gonna say LA. I'm like, no.
1: LA won't make it out of the Western Conference.
0: Yeah. All right. Well, we definitely have to keep an eye out on that. We are at the end of the show. I'm not gonna even disgrace Lincoln Parish and say what's going on at Tech and Grambling. We will definitely hit that up next week. Mrs. Sportsopedia, I got two fingers up.
1: Peace.
0: We are out. Sports from her perspective.
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12: 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The full 2026 NFL regular season schedule has officially dropped, and it promises a groundbreaking year for the league. The 2026 season kicks off on Wednesday, September 9th, with the defending champion Seattle Seahawks hosting the New England Patriots in a highly anticipated Super Bowl rematch to open the year. The rest of Week 1 is packed with blockbuster divisional matchups. The primetime slate features a classic NFC East clash with the New York Giants hosting the Dallas Cowboys on Sunday Night Football. The 107th NFL regular season will run through January 10th, 2027. The playoffs will eventually culminate at Super Bowl 61, set to be played on February 14th at SoFi Stadium in Inglewood, California. 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
23: Coming to you from the top, Aiko. Coming to you from that 580.
1: It's 580, boys. You know we're in the building.
2: You know, I hope everybody having a great, great weekend right here rocking with us. You know, it's your man Full House. I got my main man, Nuff Said Henry, in the building. What's going on, Nuff Said?
3: What's going on, Full House?
2: Oh, man, we waiting on your boy, Mr. Cowboy.
3: He's going to
2: do his thing. He's doing something with some food. It's food related.
3: Well, I can understand that.
2: Yeah.
3: I can understand that.
2: So we just going to get off into the, you know, it's the NBA playoffs, and I know you do your baseball things.
3: Boy, but look at here. Well, you know, we had to say goodbye to LeBron.
2: Yeah, man, Prime don't want to get on and talk. He's still loving this, you know.
3: He loves it. Prime in love.
2: He definitely has to. Man, Laker fans have to face it.
3: Prime is in love. Prime don't see. He don't see purple and gold. He don't see white and blue and gray. He don't see nothing but red. Love.
2: That's it.
3: Cupid.
2: And that's not a good way for the king to go out. What do you think about that, man? That going
3: hey,
2: out
3: man, here? listen. He, dude, at this particular point in the game, everything is a bonus for you. Everything is a bonus. You didn't have Luka. What was you supposed to do? You did all you could do with what you got. Austin Reeves came back after being hurt. So, I mean, bruh, it's time. Where you going to go now? Where you gonna go now?
2: All right, time to retire.
3: That's what it's time to do.
2: Yeah, it's that era over, man. This DG's young guys is in effect.
3: Let them boys play, and then let your son go to the G League where he need to be.
2: I don't think he even G League ready, man. Bronny got in there straight nepotism. I hate to say it, but yeah, his performances. We're going to have to wait and see what the other boy do. See if he's going to be more of a dog. Yeah, right.
3: Yeah, but he can't get on the court in Arizona because them boys ahead of him too good.
2: So, LeBron, I know that would be his ultimate dream, either play against Bryce or somehow play with him, but I can't see him doing more than.
3: Hey, man, my thing is, where he going to go? Because, look, don't nobody really want him. And he going, because guess what? His minimum is going to be really huge. That's going to count against you.
2: That's going to count against you. Of course, he want to go somewhere where it's big market. He can win a championship.
3: He's trying to win a championship, man.
2: He won't do Boston, right? Who's a piece away?
3: I don't know, but my thing is stop trying to win a championship trying to get you another championship. Think you're gonna be better than Jordan? You ain't gonna be better than Jordan.
2: Well, if he get one over 40, that's gonna be another record, right?
3: Yeah, but look how many times you got to shop. He got to shop around.
2: I don't know. Enough said. Some people look at that as greatness. Like everywhere he win, he get a title.
3: Yeah, nah, man.
2: You ain't gonna count that Laker title?
3: Man, that was cool. That was what, the bubble?
2: That was a bubble, but it still was a hard. They say that was the most difficultest championship ever.
3: Well,
2: because everybody was, you know, locked in, healthy. So everybody should have been in tip-top shape.
3: Well, he the one been building teams all over all his whole career.
2: I thought, you know, Ayton didn't show up.
3: Ayton ain't got nothing to show up with.
2: He's supposed to be a defensive presence. He didn't do nothing.
3: That boy ain't got no confidence. They took his confidence down in San Antonio. He first signed on. At Portland, wherever he went. Portland, I think it was. They took his confidence.
2: No. He went to Phoenix, didn't he?
3: Phoenix. No, I think he went to Portland first.
2: Yeah, he went to Portland. Yeah, he been shipped around.
3: Yeah, he ain't been that guy.
2: So not only did he get swept, but there was a sweeping on the East.
3: Oh man, Embiid.
2: 76ers.
3: Oof. They got swept, man. Look, under the mat.
2: under the mat. What's your analysis on that, man? Is it, do they need to break that up? They need to bust that up?
3: Man, Embiid can't stay healthy, man. Do you keep him or do you not keep him? Because you kept him in Boston. He won that series for you, but you ain't have enough for – he wasn't in no shape to run up and down the floor against Karl Anthony Towns or Mitchell Robinson. He couldn't play no defense against them boys.
2: And you know what I was just thinking? Enough said. That East going to be a beast here in the next year or two. 76ers, hey, Toronto's coming. Orlando's coming. Atlanta's coming. I don't know what AD gonna do with the Wizards with Trae Young.
3: Washington became what Brooklyn was. Places you go when your career is over.
2: Places you go when your career over, because they just like them boys in Orlando. They might be that round, and of course Detroit. I can't sleep on Detroit.
3: Man,
2: the young Gunners.
3: Hey, man, they listen. They done let them boys come back and take the lead in the series. Man, them boys going to Cleveland tomorrow night. Try to close it out.
2: Oh yeah, Cleveland.
3: Yes, sir.
2: Yeah, I know. It's. What do you give credit to that, man?
3: I don't know, man. Like I said, I can't stand the beard. I can't stand
2: Beard don't pay no D. But he won the game.
3: He been giving them offense, but my thing is, like Charles Barkley said last night, and shout out to Charles Barkley for speaking the truth. He said Detroit is too Cade Cunningham dependent. They don't have nobody else that they can go to. They can get their own shot. And that's
2: true. Yeah, I noticed that.
3: And that's
2: true. That is true.
3: So you stop Cade, you stop Detroit. And Durant ain't been doing nothing. Durant didn't even play the fourth quarter last night. They set him on the bench.
2: That's who coming up short is doing. You know, I'm thinking he might be the one to be on the American Olympic team in 2028. But seeing how he minimized, I'm scratching my head now. But Kay Cunningham is that dude, man. He could do it, but he needs just a little more help.
3: Yeah, he definitely needs some help.
2: And Bernie, he's out coaching. Bernie's a good coach. But I'm thinking maybe is it the too youthfulness, the inexperience?
3: Well, that too, but you don't have nobody else you can put out there with Cade. You don't have nobody else that can get their own shot.
2: That's what they're lacking. So they need a third wheel.
3: They need a second wheel. And they ain't got a second one.
2: LeBron might try to go to Detroit.
3: Oh, man, nobody want to see LeBron in Detroit. Don't nobody want to see LeBron in Detroit.
2: I said we got the Spurs and the Wolves, man.
3: Ooh-wee. Do or die tomorrow night. You come.
2: That man got it in him?
3: Hey, man, he got it in him. Can he get in the hole? That's what he needs to be trying to do. He needs some help, too.
2: What's going on with Rudy? I mean,
3: Rudy got to stay out of foul trouble, man. But the thing about it is, if Webby in the game, it stop all them drives to the basket and layups and everything. As soon as he go out the game, they just drive to the hole.
2: Yeah, see. Now, you know, he did a dirty... What's your take on the elbow?
3: Man, he got fouled before he threw the elbow. And the referee didn't call it.
2: So you thinking that's the reason for the elbow?
3: Well, yeah, because he got fouled. But the thing was, he was trying to get the dude up off him, and he's so tall. When he swing, he going to hit you under the neck, but he's 7'3", 7'4". Now, if he was 6'11", that wouldn't have been under the neck. That would have been in the ribs, in the shoulder.
2: Yeah, because Nas Reed, they give or take, what, 6'9"?
3: No, Nas Reed about 6'10", 6'11".
2: There's no, they can't do anything with Wimby.
3: No, man, listen, man, the boy shooting threes, going behind his back, shaking and baking, spin dribble to the hole, putting him in the spin cycle, catching the alley oops and all. Man, come on, man. The man, listen, they said the man is right now. Right now, he's in the MVP voting right now. So, you know, over the next 3-4 years, he could win the MVP hands down.
2: Ain't no question. People here in Oklahoma, I'm telling you, hey, this is about to be a battle with him and Shai. Him and Thunder, the next about 4 or 5 years.
3: Yeah, it's going to be a battle. It's going to be a battle, man. You know, Shai and Wemby. Ooh-wee.
2: Yeah. I mean, and then Wemby got hit. He got some good role
3: player. Listen. I'm gonna tell you who the player on the Spurs. The Spurs got two players on their team that you don't think about.
2: De'Aaron Fox.
3: Nope. Stephon Castle.
2: Oh yeah, Castle.
3: And
2: Champagne.
3: And Harper.
2: And Harper. Yeah, you're right. You know, and they well coached too.
3: Oh yeah. That dude played against, I think him and Harrison Barnes played against each other in high school. I think he's from Iowa too, the head coach.
2: He seemed like he's, you know, was mentored by Pop.
3: He was.
2: He got these guys disciplined.
3: Yeah, they play some disciplined basketball.
2: They got the Thunder's number now. That's the thing that makes me.
3: Well, thing is, can they beat the Thunder in a seven game series? That's what they can't do. They can beat them one night when they're playing them, but can you put together 4 wins out of 7?
2: The only way I know is that Chet will get in foul trouble, Hardenstein, because.
3: Well, that's why they're holding Jalen out. Jalen is gonna have to be healthy if he's got to go up against San Antonio.
2: Oh yeah, most definitely.
3: He got to be healthy.
2: He got to be healthy. Even though the kid AJ
3: Mitchell,
2: come yeah. Oh man, that was a good strategic move to get him at that crucial part of the season.
3: Mm-hmm.
2: It's almost like he can replace Jalen, but he can't because, you know, Jalen is aggressive.
3: No, he can't replace Jalen. Jalen just do a whole lot more that Mitchell can't do.
2: Jalen is. He can be an unstoppable force. He get hot, get to going. You're like, woo, that boy can play. And his brother can ball, too. The Thunder, I'm looking for them and the Spurs. Now, I really don't want to count Ant-Man out, but I know that he needs that help. He's almost in a situation like Detroit. You got to have somebody that, you know, to help you get a breather.
3: Yeah, man. I like him coming off the bench more so than starting, but they start so slow, they get behind so quick, he got to be in the game.
2: He got to be in the game. And I know is a knee issue with him?
3: Yeah. Yes, a knee issue. My thing is, Conley playing extra minutes, he's doing well. But, I mean, Conley 20, I think he 18, 19 years in.
2: Right. Conley about 39. 30,
3: 36, 37. He came out right out of 1 year at Ohio State. 1 year at Ohio State. And he been in the league ever since.
2: Ever since, and you know, Ant-Man and the T-Wolves was really campaigning for him because, you know.
3: Well, veteran leadership. They need the veteran leadership on the bench and in the locker room.
2: And in the locker room. And Conley was that guy now.
3: Yes, sir.
2: I don't expect him. They get booped out. Next year, I don't expect him to be there either.
3: He might retire. I don't know.
2: Retire.
3: He's had a great career. I mean, spent most of his years in Memphis, and you know, went up to Utah and played a little bit, I think. But yeah,
2: had an excellent career.
3: Yep.
2: And so You know, like you say, the true leadership. And, you know, oh, time for the first segment, man. We've been chopping it up. So, hey, all our listeners, we want you to stay locked and loaded for the next segment, because you're on the station that keeps it lit, the BGC Sport Network.

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11: 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Big ups to Texas Globe Life Field. 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I know there's basketball stadiums. 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But Globe Life Field, Texas, gotta give it up to y'all. 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
20: Hold up, hold up, hold up. Hey, what it do is segment two. Got the 580 boys in the building. Well, we got one of my brothers from the 850.
21: That's it.
20: Shoot. Enough said, Henry. Man, enough said, I know through to this love. That last break, you was looking at the NFL schedule they dropped today. Man, what's your overall opinion on it, man? What are you thinking about them?
21: I think the season going to get started off with a bang. I mean, we got a rematch.

0: rematch of the Super Bowl with the New England going to Seattle. And then that starts on Wednesday night, September 9th. And then, of course, your guys step up and take the field on September 10th. Y'all visit L.A. down in Melbourne. But that game is going to be played down in Melbourne, Australia.
1: Ooh-wee.
0: Yeah.
1: That's a divisional game.
0: Yep.
2: Down under.
0: All down under. Yes, sir. So when you start looking at some of the matchups the first week of the season, you got Tampa Bay visiting Cincinnati, New Orleans at Detroit, the Jets at Tennessee.
1: Okay.
0: Baltimore at Indianapolis, Atlanta at Pittsburgh, Chicago versus Carolina, Cleveland at Jacksonville.
2: Uh-oh.
0: Buffalo at Houston, Miami at the Raiders, Green Bay at Minnesota. That's in a rival right there. You got Washington at Philadelphia. You got Arizona at the Chargers. And, of course, you know Dallas at the Giants, first week of the season. And then that Monday night, you got Denver at Kansas City. Of course, we know Bo Nix is coming off a broken bone in his foot. Of course, we don't know if Patrick Mahomes will be ready, but, you know, he tore his ACL. So he's going to be trying to get back on the field. So it's going to be that first week of the season, man. It's going to be on and popping.
1: It's going to be on and popping. I like a few of the matchups, man. Let's talk about your guys, man, the Jacksonville Jaguars and Cleveland, man.
0: Yeah, Shadur. Shadur versus the golden sunshine, California guy.
1: Trevor Lawrence. Man, you know, there's been a few changes. What do you think about your team, man? Just what they did in the offseason.
0: Man, we made some moves, but, you know, I still don't like letting ETN get up out of there, you know?
1: Yeah, that was a critical blow.
0: That was a shocker right there. I mean, him going, I think he went down to New Orleans, I think it was.
1: Went to New Orleans.
0: Yeah, getting him down there, man, I think, you know, that's going to help their team. But, you know, I hate to see him go. I hate to see him go because he was always a threat running the ball as well as catching the pass out the backfield.
1: Yeah, most definitely.
0: I'm anxious to see what happens against Buffalo and Houston. C.J. Stroud against Josh Allen, and we saw that matchup in the playoffs.
1: Wait, so that is not Baltimore?
0: No, Buffalo playing Houston. Baltimore's playing Indianapolis the first week of the season.
1: Oh, okay. You know, they need help.
0: Who is that?
1: The Houston Texans, because, man, C.J., he had a not-so-good performance.
0: Well, he didn't have no receivers. All his receivers were hurt. Tank Dell was hurt. He was out. Then, you know, his starting receiver, I can't remember his name right now, but he got hurt during the game. So he was hurt. You know, he didn't really have his receiving core.
1: Okay. They picked up the DJ, didn't they? Didn't they get Moore?
0: Yeah, I think they did get DJ Moore after he left Chicago.
1: Now, that's another one I noticed that they're playing Carolina. Two young quarterbacks, I think the number. They were both number one picks, right?
0: Yeah.
1: In their respective years coming out.
0: Right.
1: Caleb Williams, I see Chicago on the upside, man. I'm in the NFC side of things. I think they gonna, you know, teams gonna have to worry about him in the future.
0: Yeah. I think Chicago's gonna be tough. Of course, with their coach being their second year, I think it's gonna be definitely better for Caleb Williams to go and have him having that head coach position solidified for a second year. I think that we're gonna see what Miami does now that Tua is not there, and you got Malik Willis as the quarterback.
1: You know, Malik just. Hopefully, the upside will be good for Miami. Daniels still is drawing up the offense, right?
0: Yeah. I want to see what happens when Philly plays Washington, when Jaden McDaniels comes back and goes against Jalen Hurts first week of the season.
1: Washington had some pretty good picks.
0: Yeah, they did.
1: Now, offensive-wise, I don't know if they might be missing some, but if Jaden's in the game, yeah, they always – he's capable of doing a repeat of maybe what he did his rookie season. That was going to the NFC Championship? Against the Eagles again?
3: Yeah.
1: Division. Okay, so I see how scheduled is. They put the division NFC East against each other, Dallas and then the Giants. I've been waiting for Cowboy because I'm telling him he going to have to, first week, might have to worry about Harbaugh's Giants.
0: Man, listen. Yeah, that's going to be – and that game is in New York.
1: May have to – if Scatterbull is back healthy, Malik Neighbors could be back healthy.
0: We're going to see what Downs do for that secondary back there with the Cowboys.
1: Oh, you know, he's going to make some mistakes, but now the boy is tough, though. I'm going to give him an A on his overall status, but the Giants got Arvell now. He just might cause problems for Dak.
0: Well, yeah. You know, and then when you start looking at everything, you're looking at what's going to happen week one when Joe Burrows gets back. Tampa Bay got to go to Cincinnati. You got Joe Burrows. You got Chase. Boy, look at here. You talking about a running game with it ain't Joe. I'm talking about a passing game now with Burrows and Chase.
4: Yeah, I'm gonna get
0: to see. Boy, look at here. You talking about ugly?
1: It's gonna be ugly.
0: Oh yeah, yeah. It's gonna be a good game. We're gonna see what Baker Mayfield is made of. Of course, he's going. They got to go to the jungle, Cincinnati, to put that to play that game. So we're gonna see if Baker gonna be ready.
1: Yeah, if Baker gonna have to get ready because
0: he don't have Mike Evans no more.
1: He'll be right on time when he coming with he'll be a second year player now. I can't say it. Emeka.
0: I know who you're talking about.
1: So, you know, that right there could be an emerging star.
0: Oh yeah, they need a tall receiver. I think they picked up somebody that can actually help them out on the receiving end. But they definitely miss Mike Evans.
1: They gonna miss Mike Evans because the San Francisco 49ers is Kyle Shanahan is trying to cook. You know they. Jawan Jennings was gladly let go to the Vikings. You know, they got another good piece. So I don't know if Kyler Murray or McCarthy, whoever, that's going to be a great piece for them on possession when they double up JJ. So they got two JJs now. He's I think on the 1 year 13. Now, who the Vikings playing? Are they Green Bay?
0: First week of the season.
1: First week. Is that who you called out?
0: Let me see. The first week, week one, Thursday, Wednesday. Yeah, the Vikings. They have. They got Green Bay. Green Bay visits Minnesota.
1: See, that's
0: Jordan Love. Jordan Love.
1: He. What do you think about him, man? Is this season, is he on the hot seat, him and LaFleur? What do you think?
0: I think they are. They can only go as far as he can take them. But he's so lackadaisical sometimes. It's almost like he's so nonchalant.
1: Exactly. And that's just not a good thing when you got a division as tough as that they're in that NFC North.
0: Right.
1: It's a dangerous division, and I mean it was actually pretty much competitive last season.
0: They should have had three teams in there. If Michael Parsons doesn't get hurt, Green Bay goes a lot farther than they did with him True being indeed. Off the field. It hurt their defense.
1: True indeed, man. And on the other side, you got Pittsburgh Steelers. Did you call them out? Because I'm trying to figure out who
0: they play Atlanta the first week of the season. I don't know if Rodgers signed on yet or not, but they still got Mason Rudolph.
1: Oh, they're gonna have to resort to getting Aaron Rodgers, I'm pretty sure.
0: Well, he hadn't said he gonna play yet, so they're still waiting in limbo fooling with him.
1: Well, the coach is a hometown guy, right?
0: Oh yeah. You know that's they, come on, man. You know, you know that's Dallas' old coach.
1: I mean, the play seems like it's set up for him. But I can't see Aaron Rodgers doing nothing, man. I'm liking the Jets over them.
0: I can't see Aaron Rodgers wanting to play for him no more. Mike McCarthy, him and Mike McCarthy didn't have a good relationship when McCarthy left, or, you know, they got rid of him. They didn't have a good relationship then, so I don't know how much has changed since then.
1: Yeah, I'm pretty sure a lot has changed because they, you know, it's maybe he knows his career is on the downslide. I don't know what Aaron's reason for playing but want to be. He should hang him up.
0: Man, he don't know. Listen, he don't have nothing. He don't have a plan to either slide to the booth, or he don't have no type of plan to slide to the booth. So he better be out. He's not going to make any commercials. So, I mean, you got all the money you want. Now what do you want to do? You don't want a championship. You don't want a Super Bowl. What do you want to do?
1: Okay. Yeah. I mean, he's solidified. There's no need to go out like that. Because his propensity could get hurt. That's what I'm looking at. Oh, man, you're going to get knocked off playing these youngsters. Yeah. And week out, man, this is...
0: Yes, it is. Yes.
1: He'll get his head toe off, so...
3: Thank you.
1: So, yes. Yeah, we definitely we'll be in for, man, a pretty rocking season. Now there's going to be 8 games overseas. I know the 49ers got to face the Rams in Australia. That's just blowing my mind, man, how global it's going.
0: Yeah, man, you know, it's going global. They're selling the league right from under the normal broadcasting. The normal companies, you know, CBS, NBC, Fox. They're selling the games right from underneath them, man. Because when you start looking at Prime, YouTube, you know, Peacock, and all of this stuff, man, you know, they're making money. The owners are making money to be able to pay these players these enormous amounts of money on these contracts.
1: Yes, most definitely.
0: The TV rights on the TV rights on these games, man, is ridiculous.
1: I can imagine, man. I think one of the moguls just passed away, Ted Turner.
0: Yeah.
1: You know, earlier this month.
0: Ted had been got rid of TNT and CNN and all of that. He got rid of that, but... You know, he was one of the first starters of the Turner Network, Turner Sports, all of that stuff, broadcasting the Atlanta Braves games and all stuff like that. So, you know, it's one of those things where you sit there and you're like, you know, he got it going good. Because, of course, he owned the Atlanta Braves at one particular point.
1: See, he was in there. I mean... You could live anywhere. I remember here in Oklahoma, we would watch the Braves game more than the Rangers game.
0: Well, the Rangers weren't winning nothing back then, you know. That's it.
1: No, they wasn't. But you would see the Braves. I mean, you know, St. Louis was tough. I'm just thinking of Dale Murphy, Terry Pendleton.
0: Yep. Andrew.
1: In the 80s.
0: Andrew Jones and
1: Andrew Jones,
0: Glavin, Madden.
1: That, yeah, them boys. They bring the championship.
0: Yeah, all them boys.
1: That was a golden era.
0: Yeah, man, them jokers.
1: No doubt about it.
0: Them jokers were won like 17 NL championships in a row.
1: Man, that's historic right there.
0: Yes, sir.
1: You know, it's definitely it's going to where Germany is. There's going to be, I think, a game in Germany and probably South America somewhere.
0: Oh, yeah. You know, the Cowboys go to South America. Jacksonville goes to London and plays. Of course, like you say, Germany, yeah, it's going to probably be over in Germany. So, you know, they got a lot of games going on. I think London cares about 2 or 3 games. So, It's all about growing the brand globally, and they've done that. So, you know, now you have rugby players who never played the game of football signing up or getting drafted to play football.
1: Just like the Nigerian. The Nigerian player. But now, they say he never played an ounce of football.
0: No matter. They can teach him.
1: They don't teach him.
0: Yep.
1: He'll fit into the... And you know, I see a lot of, just like with the NBA, you know, we're talking about a lot of the guys that's not from America. They come and they have a good, clean image of how to be a professional employee.
0: Right.
1: You know, off the field, because it's a lot of things that happen off the field. You just be like, come on, my brother.
0: Well, you know, the thing about it is you got all these young cats getting drafted and then they still committing stupid felonies and getting arrested. Whereas these guys come from overseas, they don't do that stuff. So that's why they're trying to grow the brand globally so they can get some guys who really want to play and they're not and the team is not losing no money. Because these young cats, man, these young black dudes, man, I think somebody just got a felony charge on them not too long ago.
1: Yeah, the brother from the Atlanta Falcons, he had the beautiful sister from LSU that went to the Sparks. He tore up a Lamborghini, man, ran into her car. See, stuff like that. You know what I'm saying?
0: Man, these young boys.
1: Rashee Rice coming in. You know, hopefully everything will map out, but it's a great opportunity.
0: Yeah. So, you know, these young boys going to realize, man, talent can only take you so far. You got to have some brain.
1: Got to. Mm-hmm. Does that go with the team, too, you think? Maybe they got to do their part.
0: But, you know, they're drafting because they're thinking the potential. If he can get me to the Super Bowl and I can win a Super Bowl, I'll put up with the nonsense. But sooner or later, you're going to have to say, no, I can't deal with it. I can't put my team at risk like that.
1: No way, no how. Hey, no, Sid, appreciate that, my brother. Hey, y'all, we're going to stay locked and loaded for another segment. Stay right here on the station that keeps it lit, the BGC Sport Network.
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12: 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I don't know what was the point in trading for him to get a Schroeder back when you turned around and then when you got Harden. Mm-hmm. So Schroeder still is going to be, what, at best a six man. I just don't see it. But, I mean, to get rid of one of your better defenders, one of the perimeter defenders at that, and then offensively, he's come along into his own, and I just, that don't make sense to me. But again, who am I? I'm just a regular guy.
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1: Hold up. What it do? It's segment three. You know the 580s, man. We in the building. Full house. Mr. Cowboy, he must be watching the release of the NFL schedule because he ain't came in. He must be still whipping in the kitchen, but that's all right. I'll let him do his thing. Mr. Raider. Yeah, he should have been in on the conversation we had about the rookie quarterback going to be on his skates and you know how he going to deal with that in Las Vegas. But the thing that, you know, we definitely have to talk about is, you know, like me and Nuff said, Henry was speaking. This just goes out to... sometime in segment three, we have real conversation. It centers around, you know, current affairs or, you know, just sport world in general. Entertaining, because it all falls up under the umbrella. And but the thing about it is, when a lot of players, you feel like they make it, and they don't get to the maximum level because of, you know, off the field incidents. That's where it becomes a problem. And you know, we trying to figure out who's at fault. Where does it lie? Is it with the team, the organization, or is it on that player? And that's the thing that, you know, people have to want to put in effect, because you just don't ever know. A lot of these guys get them $100 million or just $1 million contracts, and you coming from a place of poverty. Because a lot of everybody that doesn't come, I mean, you can look at now, yeah, sure, a lot of the NFL draft guys, they come from NFL backgrounds. Their dad or mom was a professional player. Exception to the rule, there's still a large percentage of guys who come from low-income families and situations and you know, due to having great talent, junior high, whether AAU or high school, you make it through. You get us a state championship. But there's no financial literacy taught. There's no critical thinking taught. There's no emotional intelligence taught. Not saying in all incidents, but as a collective. Because, you know, you have to look at some of the behavior that goes on and just... you know, in America, period, and you look at And you're professional. You're getting a $7 million income. You should definitely be in a professional mind state. And hey, what's up, Mr. Raider?
2: Hey, what's up, man? How'd it go with you and Sid Henry?
1: Oh man, it was great, man. We covered a lot of things, man, and you know, we did week one of the schedule, man. I know it dropped. We talked about the Raiders.
2: Yes, sir.
1: See what you guys gonna do.
2: It's the Patriots opening up the Seahawks. So that's what's going to be happening. The Seahawks being the champions. As a matter of fact, it's both teams that was in the Super Bowl, you know, and it's going to be in Seattle.
1: Well, that's going to be very, very, it should be an exciting game. That kicks it off, what, the Thursday?
2: Yeah, and then on Sunday, the 13th, the Cowboys, they're going to travel to New York to take on the Giants.
1: I'm waiting to tell Mr. Cowboy he may be in trouble. Harbaugh may, he mean business. Would you say all those young guys are healthy? They drafted well, got the defense tightened up, the new young G's in the building.
2: Yeah, you're right about that. Monday Night Football, the Chiefs will be at home at Arrowhead Stadium. And I don't know if Mahomes will be back. They're going to take on the Denver Broncos on that one. So that should be a pretty good game. And I think, what is his name? Justin Fields is going to be the quarterback, right?
1: Justin Fields might be running for his life. But then again, Bo Nix had an injury as well. He may have recovered good. You know, these guys get pretty good health care.
2: Well, I'm looking at your team's schedule. And by the way, they're going to open up on Thursday Night Football, and they will play the Rams. The game's going to be on Netflix. So, you notice all these streaming platforms got the games, man.
1: They got the game. And the land down under, man, is just, hey, all I can say is, let's go Niners.
2: And by the way, I look at it, you see my Raiders on the schedule. They'll play them in November. And that game will be in San Francisco.
1: San Francisco. That's a Thursday night game.
2: It looks like November the 6th is going to be on CBS. So November the 8th is the date of that game.
1: Good, good, good. We're going to see what the young man is all about. Your rookie, your Heisman. You know, you guys got two Heisman trophy winners.
2: Fernando Mendoza.
1: Is Mendoza going to, is he going to shine? This is it. All eyes on him. He had a literally perfect season in college, but this is big boy league now. So hopefully he'll get together. Now, me and Sid Henry, we talked about the basketball.
2: Oh, yeah. Y'all talked about the NBA?
1: Yeah, man. So who do you think
2: will come out on top? I think San Antonio is going to wrap it up against Minnesota. And
1: you got San Antonio?
2: Yeah, I got San Antonio, and I think that they'll go ahead and head up to the city to take on the Thunder. Thunder's going to win everything. I'm just going with them all the way. They're too deep, too talented. They got too many. They can bring people off the bench that'll fit right in.
1: Yeah, they do. It's just the way that, you know, they out there. Shay can take a break. J-Dub hadn't played in ages. And it's,
2: man, they got these guys. When you look at their roster for the Thunder, man, I mean, they are deep. You know, it was Dort that was all over LeBron. You do know that, don't you?
1: Yeah, Dort's like 6'4". Mm-hmm. But, you know, he's built like a tank. Just an aggressive player and plays his role well. Mm-hmm. He's gonna be considered a championship type player, like Draymond.
2: Do you think they're gonna go up against the Knicks?
1: Oh yeah, most definitely. The Knicks are young and deep too. That would be a really exciting series. Spike Lee, he may come to Oklahoma. Tracy Morgan.
2: But do you think the Knicks fans gonna take over the Paycom?
1: They'll take over the Paycom.
2: You think so?
1: Then again, some of them may not want to come.
2: Yeah.
1: Just because of the politics.
2: Mm-hmm.
1: So, you know, We're inviting her in the 5-8 on the 4-5. It's Southern hospitality. Y'all
2: How much time we got left before we hit this? What time? Are we in the second break segment or the third segment?
1: Oh, yeah. This is segment 3. We're about 6 minutes away.
2: Okay. Just want to make sure. And when we look at the situation, what do you guys say about the Cleveland Cavaliers and what they've been able to do, man?
1: Well, you know, James Harden, all I can say is him and Spider are putting they're forming a web upon these young Detroit Pistons. You know, I put some faith into the Pistons because Cade Cunningham has just been playing dynamic and like a true first-round pick, but he don't have the help. It seems like he needs another wheel.
2: Yeah, he played his college ball at Oklahoma State in Stillwater. Did pretty good.
1: Yeah, they're pretty good. They're real good. Mm-hmm.
2: But I do got to ask you a question. If you was in there with the Lakers and you had a chance to talk to J.J. Redick, and you could go in there and talk to LeBron James, what would you tell him?
1: LeBron, fire J.J. because he shouldn't have pulled Rui that night and put in Max Kleber. I don't know what that was about. Rui was on fire. He could have tied the game up, said. You know, J.J. just, I tell him, man, go on out, LeBron. Go on out, King James, right now.
2: You think he going to go to another team?
1: Oh, I think he should retire. It'd be good to go ahead and retire. You know, it's over.
2: He's had an incredible career.
1: He's had an incredible career. I mean, why mess it up knowing that you got Toronto coming? If you go to the East, you got teams like Orlando, Knicks. These guys are getting better.
2: Well, here's what they're probably hoping, but I don't know if they can afford it, and that's the Lakers going ahead and picking up Giannis.
1: Now, yeah, he had to take that cut. He had to go on and take that cut and let Giannis do his thing because – Now that right there could cause some problems. Giannis, Luka.
2: I don't know about Luka, man. Luka, all he do is just shoot the ball. No defense.
1: No defense. He's got to complain a lot. Austin Reeves, he got star power. He got star power. It's just, you know, it's hard. It's hard playing in the NBA. People taking it for granted. These guys have to be in the top shape, and that's just what the OKC Thunder guys do. I think SGA says he sleeps, spend time at home. I mean, these guys, they don't party. They take care of themselves. I mean, they're setting the precedent at OKC, and that's gonna have a new gymnasium, right?
2: Yeah, definitely. They're going to do that. So we will definitely see. Hey, before I forget, I want to send a shout out to your cousin. I had a chance to go visit her at Denton Ryan. I'm talking about, of course, Monisha Allen, man. And you see the picture with her and her two rings, man?
1: Oh, yeah. Those big things were blinding and shining. You know, just congratulations to my big cousin, Monisha Allen. I think she'll probably fill up her hand. She got that type of potential, man. She started that program from the bottom, and you look at her now, back two-time state champion, going to San Antonio, handling business, man. It's a real good thing.
2: That's hard to do, man, especially in the Lone Star State of Texas, man.
1: Especially in the Lone Star. We talking about what class are they? Are they 5A, 6A?
2: They class 5A.
1: Mm-hmm. Yeah, see, all our listeners in Texas know.
2: Mm-hmm.
1: I mean, they playing some girls.
2: Mm-hmm.
1: Girls are tough throughout the Metroplex and throughout the state in general. Mm-hmm. I mean, if people can look at the Texas Longhorn, you know, the WNBA has jumped off and I'm starting to see a surge in the WNBA. They're balling, just like in college. They're real competitive.
2: Yeah. You're right about that.
1: You might see Mr. Raider at the Dallas games.
2: I'm trying to buy a ticket to the Raiders game. That's what I'm looking at, you know. They open a preseason coming up. And you know, we got an Ardmore group, Paul Murray in there, James Stubblefield. Those are Raiders. John Fitzgerald.
1: Yeah. Right. Yeah. I know. You go back to the days when the Raiders were, you know, in their glory days.
2: We got the AFC East schedule. We got the Dolphins. We got the Patriots. And we got the Jets in the house that's going to be coming. And then also in the East in that Buffalo area, too, as well, you got Buffalo. So that's what we're looking at. In the NFC side, we'll be taking on the Cardinals. We got to play the Titans, too, as well. And we got to play Shadur and the Cleveland Browns, too, as well.
1: Will Shadur be the starting quarterback?
2: I hope he is.
1: What's up with Deshaun Watson, man? He
2: just getting paid, bro.
1: The back seat. Oh, he gonna have to perform. I mean, this is getting ridiculous.
2: Yeah, you're right.
1: Deshaun should know better, man. Mm. I'm telling you, it's just. But it's gonna be an exciting season, man. I know that, man. And
2: can't wait.
1: Playoffs are rolling. WNBA is going, Major League Baseball. It's a lot going on. Boxing will be going on.
2: Mm-hmm. Can't wait to check it out.
1: And on that note, said, man, hey, it's been a great show. I hope all our listeners enjoyed it. You know, we'll be back, same place, same time, man, right here on the station that keeps it lit, the BGC Sport Network.
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20: 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The North Texas FWC Organizing Committee announced that the Dallas Cowboys and Daniel L. Hunt have been named as official Dallas World Cup host city supporters, joining a select group of leading organizations welcoming the world's largest sporting event to North Texas. We are honored to welcome the Dallas Cowboys and Daniel L. Hunt as official FIFA World Cup 2026 Dallas host city supporters, said North Texas FWC Organizing Committee President Monica Paul. 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

0: right, guys. I'm just gonna say it like my old man, Willie Epting Sr., the Reverend Willie Epting Sr., the late great Willie Epting Sr. would say. We are down to the nitty gritty. And of course, we're talking about the NBA playoffs and so much more. Donnie Epting is in the building. What is good, my brother?
1: Hey, hey, what's going on, man? Just, you know, chilling out, maxing, relaxing, getting ready for the summer. Whole lot going on, but there's a little bit of nothing going on at the same time. So I'm guess I'm in that space of trying to find that happy medium. You dig?
0: I dig. And together, okay. We are Doug. So shout out to Dwayne Sutton. Of course, he is the woe, and he is not available this episode due to stupid corporate America, but we'll get into that another time. To the dopest engineer on the planet, Big Day, what's going on? Sports fans all over the galaxy, I know you know what time it is. It's your boy Willie Epting Jr. And of course, there's Donnie. Before we actually get into the show, Donnie, we gotta pay the bills. All right. So the first segment, it is being sponsored by, or brought to you by rather, us. Who's us? We's us. Who's we? We is the Big Game. Christian Sports Network at the BGC Sports Network. We would like to get your feedback on our network. 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And thank you for making us better and your first choice for Sports Talk That's Lit, the BGC Sports Network. Donnie, let me just first of all say it was good to see you last weekend on Mother's Day as you and Mom and Ryan came down for that particular day, as well as the fact that Cameron was home from Guam. So it was good to see you last weekend, bro.
1: You too, man. And, you know, shout out to the nephew, man, for his service defending our country, especially in the times that we're in. But nothing but blessings and best wishes to him as he embarks on the next phase of his service time with the United States Navy.
0: Yeah, and it was a bittersweet moment, I know, for his mom and kind of for myself as well, having him home for the first time in 3 years, and then getting the opportunity, Donnie, to drive out to California with him so we can bond even further was just that more special. So I'm very proud of one Cameron Rashawn Epting and everything that he's got going. All right, let's get to these NBA playoffs, because there's been a whole lot of moving and a shaking going on. Of course, we know LeBron James and the Lakers are out. OKC has advanced, and the New York Knickerbockers have also advanced in the Eastern Conference. So, Donnie, we know we're embroiled in a couple of series in the East, and really one for that matter in the West, in terms of the stakes. We know that Cleveland went in to Detroit and beat the Pistons in game 5. So, Donnie, let me ask you a question about James Harden's legacy, because we know and we've seen him shrink and disappear in games 6s and 7s. Your thoughts on James Harden, and how much would his legacy take a hit if he were to come up short again?
1: His legacy would definitely take another hit, a major hit. Being at this Cavaliers team, they went all in a year that initially started as, well, Boston won't have Tatum. But, of course, we found out he did have him. Where the only other competition, it seemed like, for Cleveland would have been the Knicks. The Knicks, we know, have advanced to the Eastern Conference Finals for the second straight season. But Cleveland, at the trade deadline, they went all in to get Harden from the Clippers. You know, traded a great player in Darius Garland for him. But if Harden comes up short again and shrinks in a moment again, I mean, the noise is only going to get louder. And to me, it's already loud enough. I mean, here Harden is one of the most prolific scorers in NBA history. you know, he's done it all. He's had 30 point games for how many different teams in the playoffs? Is it six, if I'm not mistaken?
0: Something like that.
1: Yeah, he's currently number 9 on the all-time points list. You know, this is a guy who, you know, he draws a foul when he wakes up in the morning. You know, he wakes up in the morning, referee right there whistling before he even step out of bed.
0: He's stupid, man.
1: I'm just saying, the guy has a knack for scoring. The guy has a knack for coming up big in big time games until we reach an elimination game or a 6 or 7 or whatever the case may be. And he just hasn't done it. So I don't care if you root for the Cavs or root for Harden or not. The dude has been through a lot, and it will be cool to kind of see him rise above that and at least get to the next phase, because he's been to one conference finals with Houston. He's been to an NBA finals with OKC. They went to another Western Conference finals also when they lost to Dallas. The year that Dallas beat Miami, and then next year is when OKC wound up, you know, going to the NBA finals by beating, which a lot of people didn't see happening, which included Spurs, myself. Wasn't it? Yeah, they beat Spurs. Yeah, they beat San Antonio in that Western Conference finals to get to Miami, and of course Miami with the big three sent home the other big three from OKC. But yeah, the noise is only going to get louder for James Harden if he doesn't get it done this time.
0: Yeah, excuse me. I remember that series between OKC and the Mavs, and it was Dirk and the Miracles. That's what it was. And in terms of James Harden, man, okay. So as a fan of the sport, you guys probably know how I feel about that dude as a player, or his interpersonal skills with me in particular. But be that as it may, I think James Harden is one of the...
1: Have you seen my game?
0: Why are you bringing up old stuff? Oh, I guess I brought it up. But anyway, you make me sick.
1: That would have been a perfect opportunity to slide that sound clip right in there. But anyway,
0: yeah, I should have had that prepared. I actually think I deleted it, but I don't know what I did with it. But anyway, for James Harden, I mean, this is going to be his last best chance, in my opinion. Before that, you know, it was, of course, in Brooklyn where that whole thing just fell apart. And all those things, Donnie, that happened while James Harden was at a particular place, that's going to fall back on his legacy as well.
1: Yeah.
0: Think about when they were in Brooklyn, right? And Kyrie said, we don't even need a coach. Well, kind of proves that you did. But James Harden orchestrated that whole, all those pieces coming to Brooklyn. Remember that?
1: Mm-hmm.
0: So I just believe that will rain heavily. We're talking about the legacy of James Harden. Okay. Now, we know that the Spurs and Victor Wembanyama, okay. The dude that this, the stuff that this dude on is doing on the court, Donnie, is completely unfair. You should not be 7'6" with a wingspan of about 40 feet and can handle the ball, can take people off the dribble and pull up for three, as well as play defense and get down in the post. Is he the cheat code, Donnie?
1: Victor Wembanyama was built in a lab. He is the ultimate cheat code. He was built in a lab. You ain't human. I mean, all the stuff you just said, I mean, I'm glad you said a reach of 40 feet, because I was thinking Go-Go Gadget 80. But it is crazy. It is crazy how well adapted he is to the style of the NBA. And he is nowhere near. He's nowhere near his prime, which is even scarier.
0: Yeah, it is.
1: Good luck to the NBA.
0: Yeah, it is definitely a whole lot scarier. Think about the dude that had this dude had a triple double with 12 blocks. Who does that?
1: I mean, him and Brittany Griner. I mean, I'm the only two people I can think of.
0: Yeah,
1: that would do something like that.
0: Yeah, I mean, it's safe to say, in my opinion, or at least in my opinion, that should Wimby take on the responsibility, or even if he wants to do it, and I think by his personality and just what I've seen, he wants it. He wants to be the face of the NBA, and he should be. Mm-hmm. And then I think about what Kendrick – I want to ask you about this. I think about what Kendrick Perkins said about Wembanyama and Luka and all the great international players that have infiltrated the NBA. And Kendrick Perkins seemed kind of sour about it because he was like, we have lost our league to the foreigners.
1: Well, I mean, but basketball has always been an international game. You think about Oscar Schmidt. You think about Drazen Petrovic. You think about, he's not my Vetus. He's not your Vetus. He's our Vetus. Sabonis. I mean, yeah, those guys maybe weren't in the NBA their entire careers. You know, the NBA has made it easier for them now to be, you know, part of the league. But, I mean, basketball has always been an international game. I mean, the stuff that's going on in the country now with the NIL, the transfer portal, and all that hinders some of the athletes, you know, potentially playing in the NBA. You know, it used to be the fad was come out of high school. Mm-hmm. Then the fad was, you know, go to college year, come on out. Now you got, as they said on the movie Higher Learning, super duper seniors, you know, earning doctorate degrees, playing 4 years of basketball. I'm kidding about that doctorate degree part.
0: 7 years.
1: Well, I mean, they took enough school courses, but they have 4 years of eligibility of basketball. Maybe they get five, you know, in some cases. Because some of them have gone in and they go into the postgraduate. They, you know, they're doing their grad work or what have you, mm-hmm, after undergrad. But, you know, I think some of that does play a role in these international guys coming over, Nikola Jokic, and wrecking shop and taking over. You know, SGA. Now, SGA is kind of, he's the tweener. He's from Canada, but he played ball, you know, he played college ball at Kentucky. Mm-hmm, mm-hmm. As, you know, some of those other guys who, you know, who are from neighboring nations, Jamal Murray, same thing. What is it with Canada and Kentucky? You know, they have some sort of pipeline almost.
0: John Calipari.
1: Well, yeah. Mm-hmm. If you shoot it, he will call. Mm-hmm.
0: Okay, so I think I understand what you're saying about it being an international game and that it always has been. But I just remember a time when it was an international game, but yet the United States would just crush everybody around the world. And those things are not happening with the frequency or with the ease that they did. And I kind of believe that may be what Kendrick Perkins is alluding to when he says, we've lost our game, because the gap has shortened so much.
1: I mean, the 1992 Dream Team was a once-in-a-lifetime team. Other than that, I mean, there are teams and there are players on each team and there are drafts and there are different things that are going to keep, you know, try to keep a level of parity in the game. But that's the only thing, like, yeah, you don't even have the two-time three-peat Chicago Bulls teams anymore because of how the player movement and all that goes in the NBA.
0: Okay.
1: So
0: I get that.
1: Tell Kendrick to carry the Hades on.
0: I just want to get your perspective.
1: The show on BGC, so I can't say what he normally say.
0: Yeah, I mean, I understand the perspective, and I really understand it from both points of view. Because of what I just said. Now, I understand it from your point of view as well, but the bottom line is that the gap has shrunk. And, you know, purists of college basketball or international basketball, for that matter, are probably like, yo, what is going on with this new age of basketball where the international countries have closed the gap on the Americans. Okay, Donnie, we're going to come back on your other side of the break. I want to get your opinion and your thoughts on the Jason Tatum, Jaylen Brown fiasco going on in Boston. Also want to ask you about LeBron, because, of course, their season, our season,

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12: 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I look back at even as a national championship team, it was made up predominantly of Texas players. 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But we see the success of those players all over the country now, and again, it's a testament to the high school coaches and the high school programs in this state.
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0: to the second segment of the Shake Back Sports Show, BGC Sports Network, Big Day, Wolster, Donnie's right there, and Willie, of course, is on the scene. Just in case you missed it in the first segment, well, we talked about James Harden, his pending legacy. We're going to get back to, well, and we got to LeBron a little bit. No, we didn't get to LeBron, but we're going to get to LeBron, and we're going to get to Jason and Jalen here in the second segment. Second segment actually is being brought to you by Lake Crest Casino and Hotel. 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Okay, so Donnie, so as we know, LeBron James and the Lakers are out of the playoffs. They were swept by the Oklahoma City Thunder. And we know that LeBron is about 7,906 years old. He's played 203 years in the league. And the speculation is out there, Donnie. What is LeBron going to do?
1: All right, so are you asking me what LeBron's going to do? Mm-hmm. Or are you asking me what should LeBron do?
0: I'm asking you what is LeBron going to do?
1: I think LeBron will play again next year. Or next season.
0: Mm-hmm.
1: As my man Franklin Aloysius Mumford, also known as Fam, would say on My Wife and Kids, I think LeBron James will be playing for a new team next year.
0: Okay.
1: Who that new team is, I don't know. But there's something in me telling me that his time with the Lakers is up.
0: Yeah, 100% agree. And it should be. Because as long as LeBron is there with the Lakers, and I think I even talked about this on the last episode a little bit, when the team and the franchise definitely needs to build around Luka. Austin Reeves or River. No, yeah, Austin, I almost did it again. Austin Reeves. I mean,
1: you did do that before.
0: I've done it plenty of times. that dude to me is a baller. I understand that he has defensive skills, efficiencies, but for the Lakers and LeBron, the reason why I say, Donnie, that this should be it, because the Lakers are not going to get better until he's gone. There will not become a championship contender again until he's gone. Your thoughts on that?
1: Wow. I am going to slightly disagree with you there.
0: Okay.
1: I want to say two things. One, DeAndre Ayton sucks. Two, DeAndre Ayton is trash. And that's where the lack of the championship chase is for the Lakers. Yeah, big man. You don't have a big man. You got Jokic, you got Holmgren, and Hartenstein in OKC, Jokic Denver, the H Nation in OKC. You got Wembanyama in San Antonio. You got Rudy Gobert in Minnesota. Is the big man coming back?
0: That's a very good question, and one that I would like the answer for it to be yes.
1: I'm actually gonna have out here on my Twitter, at @hey_D_Ray. I want to hear from y'all. biggest or worst number one pick in the NBA draft in the last 30 years. And I got a couple of other big men and a guard that we're going to have on this poll.
0: Okay.
1: Michael Olowokandi, Anthony Bennett, Markelle Fultz, or DeAndre Ayton. And so that poll has gone live. Ayton, he has not played basketball since he left the University of Arizona. Hmm. That's why the Lakers aren't championship contenders.
0: Okay. Well, I do agree with that. But that ain't the Lakers need so much, man. So much.
1: Are they the Cincinnati Bengals? Where the Bengals have, they got Jamar and they got T and they got Burrow throwing the ball when healthy. But they play defense over there. That's defense with no D.
0: Right.
1: You know, are you saying the Lakers are kind of like that, where they have some things, but they still need just a little bit more?
0: Yeah, absolutely. Because from a defensive standpoint, besides Marcus Smart, and mm-hmm. if DeAndre Ayton would get his butt in gear, you would have a premier perimeter defender and a basket protector. But the bottom line is that the age of the roster is up there because of LeBron. And the fact that LeBron obviously is not the player that he was, there's other things that the Lakers need in terms of outside shooting. So okay, let me just move on. So what should LeBron do?
1: LeBron should retire.
0: He should.
1: What more do you have left to do?
0: Well, I think we know that he was chasing Jordan. Or really,
1: for what?
0: He was chasing Jordan. He was really chasing Kobe for championships.
1: Not gonna happen.
0: No, we know that. So we know that it's not gonna happen.
1: But if the bubble wasn't the bubble, he wouldn't have the one that he got with the Lakers.
0: That is debatable, and it is a very good debate, and one in which you have a very good point. Because
1: sorry. Sorry, you get ready to make a point, and I just kind of railroaded that.
0: No, but the thing is that I agree with you, and the fact is that the Lakers aren't anywhere or any more close or any closer to championship gold than in the last I don't know how many years. All right, Donnie, we're halfway through the second segment, and we got to talk about Jaylen Brown. And Jason Tatum, and the things that have been said by both of those individuals in terms of this past season with the Celtics. Now, of course, we know that Jaylen Brown said that this was his most favorite year ever in his career, mm-hmm. while Jason Tatum was out for the majority of it. And then Jason Tatum said in a podcast that was actually recorded before the playoffs started, he was saying how much he wanted to be an NBA a Finals MVP. So, Donnie, are these two dudes being that petty regarding this, or is there a real fire or flame here?
1: Nothing to see here, honestly. I think you got two guys who are alpha males and want to be a number one. And there's nothing wrong with that. But what I'm afraid of, and one of my favorite 30 for 30s that ESPN has done, has been on the Orlando Magic and the breakup of Shaq and Penny. And I'm seeing a lot of similarities. You know, this person saying this in this camp, this person saying this in that camp. And by the time we get to the actual truth, well, we don't actually get to the truth. You know, it's become a game of he said, he said.
0: Mm-hmm.
1: And you got two guys, like I mentioned, that want to be at the top of the hill, but it's only one hill and enough room for 2 feet. I think it's nothing to see here, but if the right flames or the right fanning of the flames gets put on this, it could blow up. Do I think Boston needs to look to trade one of them? No. Boston just needs to just revamp the roster around them, in my opinion.
0: Okay, so I get the fact that they're both two highly competitive individuals on the same squad. I understand that. We also have seen both of these guys come up short in matters that mean the most. I'm going to ask you this. One of them is not going to be there next year because of all of this. At least I don't think so. Would you be more surprised if it was Jalen or if it was Jason?
1: Ooh. Bold take right there by you. What did Jason Bateman say on Dodgeball? That's a bold strategy, Cotton. Let's see if it pays off. I think I'd be more surprised to see if Tatum is gone.
0: Mm-hmm.
1: They both, of course, have won a championship. Tatum has been, what, a four-time first-team All-NBA? Mm-hmm. He's made All-NBA five times. Mm-hmm. Brown has only made it once. Of course, Brown's got the finals MVP. And All-Star games, they're right about neck and neck. I just think that, I don't know, for some reason, this is the opinion here. I think the franchise has more trust in Tatum than Brown. And some of why I say that for Brown is some of the off-the-court things that he, you know, gets involved with, which is nothing wrong with that to me. Nothing wrong with it to me at all. But sometimes, you know, teams just, you know, instead of maybe throwing support, they'll just rather say nothing. And I'm not agreeing with that one at all. Not agreeing with, you know, with basically what I just said as far as how teams sometimes react. But, you know, Brown is one of those guys. He ain't going to shut up and dribble. And he shouldn't. Whereas Tatum is going to, he's going to say what he's got to say, but he's going to dribble. And, you know, keep things going.
0: It's funny that you say that about Jaylen Brown, because that is seemingly the growing opinion about that young man in the NBA. And I also want to point out the fact that Jaylen Brown, you don't see him on any major national endorsement deals. Tatum's there. Steph's there. LeBron's there. Giannis is there. SGA is there. Luka's been there. But why not Jaylen Brown? And is it because he's not the go along with the flow type of guy?
1: Mm-hmm.
0: And if that's the case, then kudos to him for standing up for what he believes in.
1: Right.
0: I would be just as shocked as you would be if Jason Tatum were to be let go because of everything that we discussed just now.
1: I want to say something real quick.
0: Go ahead.
1: I saw an article here on MSN. Dynamic duos of the 2020s. These tandems, these duos, Steph and Klay in their playoff history, 108 playoff wins, 24 series wins. Tatum and Brown, 77 playoff wins. They're next with 16 series wins. Of course, Steph and Klay got the four titles, and Tatum and Brown's got the one. One of Steph and Klay's came at the expense of Tatum and Brown.
0: When that's the finals that they both disappeared in. At certain points or another.
1: Right. But it is interesting looking at some of the stats of some of these other duos. They got Jokic and Murray. They got Giannis and Chris Middleton, LeBron and AD. That one don't count to me. And then SGA and Jalen Williams. And then also they compared all-time teammates. And Tatum and Brown fencing here was some pretty nice company. I'm talking about Jordan and Pippen, Magic and Kareem, Bird and McHale, Duncan and Parker, Steph and Klay, Shaq and Kobe, and then Thomas and Dumars.
0: Isaiah Zeke Thomas. My favorite player of all time. Okay. We're going to get to the NFL at some point, but I do want to ask you about the Knicks. And everybody has, I shouldn't say everybody, but a lot of people have disparaged the Knicks because of the Mikal Bridges trade and them giving up all those number ones to get that guy.
1: The five number ones?
0: Five number ones. And then I got another something I want to tell you too that I just heard on Friday. Who was I just talking about?
1: Mikal Bridges.
0: Huh?
1: Mikal Bridges?
0: Yeah, the Knicks. Talking about the Knicks.
1: Yeah.
0: So the Knicks, without having to go through Boston and a formidable Milwaukee team that once was, should they be the favorite coming out of the East no matter who they play?
1: Yeah. Should, because we've seen, you know, some deficiencies in the other teams that are, you know, battling in that other series between Detroit and Cleveland. The Knicks should be the favorite.
0: I think I agree with you, because Detroit, outside of Cade Cunningham, the other guy, their other player that was injured, I can't think of his name right now, but they've been blitzing Cade Cunningham in this series, forcing him to give up the ball. And because they don't have any other, like, playmakers or shot makers or people who can get their own shot, they don't have enough of those cats, then the strategy is working by Coach Atkinson for the Cleveland Cavaliers, because making somebody else beat you or making somebody else prove that they're not self-checked is prevalent. It's prevalent. Yeah. So, all right. Up next, we're going to get to the NFL. The schedule release is out. Donnie and I are going to talk about some notable games, not just for our teams, but for the league as a whole. And we're going to do a way too early predictions on what our teams could possibly do. We're going to put the schedule up on the board. We're going to mute our mics and turn off our cams. Willie Epting Jr., Shake Back Sports Show, Donnie Epting, Dwayne Sutton, Big Day, Willie Epting Jr. again. Y'all come back and holler at us. We gon' shake back.
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7: 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Even though he has never claimed us as a people, these are all things that Tiger, you know, as a life coach, as a certified life coach, I would raise a bunch of these questions to him and have him dig deep inside of himself so he can find these answers. He's been able to do it on the golf course.
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0: Boy, that's hidden. Welcome back to the Shake Back Sports Show. Third and final segment. Yep. Donnie, what's going on, man?
1: I was about to freestyle.
0: I know, right?
1: There once was this girl from Nantucket. Anyway.
0: what's good with you, brother?
1: Man, you know what? I don't even want to talk. I just want to dive right into this NFL schedule, this man. I got problems and concerns that don't concern the rest of y'all.
0: All right, we're going to go there right now. But before we do, second segment, we did talk about NBA playoffs and legacies of LeBron James and the New York Knicks, and are they the favorite? But Donnie, before we actually move any further, this third and final segment, it is being brought to you by us again. And we are, of course, the Big Game Christian Sports Network. For the last 14 years, you've been supporting the BGC Sports Network. And for the last 8, the BGC Sports Network too. So from all of us to all of you, we want to say thank you. And we look forward to the future and beyond. Real quick question, Donnie. As we are live on Facebook, LinkedIn, YouTube, Instagram TV, and of course not Twitter because Twitter's tripping. But your tagline says, "Is it September yet?" Is that for the Braves or is that for the 49ers?
1: Yes. and college football too.
0: Okay. Well, I'm glad that we got that cleared up. Okay, so let's go ahead and move on to the NFL because, of course, the schedule release came out the other day. And Donnie says he has some problems, concerns, and whatnot. So we're going to put the schedule up on the screen if we can find it. What happened to the schedule? The schedule disappeared. All right, hold on a second while I get with the producer and retrieve that. But Donnie, let's talk about your concerns first and foremost. What's so funny?
1: All right, the producer. I know that guy too. Here's my problem. I love football. I love football just as much as every other red-blooded football fan in these here United States and abroad. My problem is, I do believe there's a such thing as oversaturation. And I'm going to be probably not the most popular person by saying this, but doggone it, I don't want to see the NFL every day. Mm. Why are we having games on Wednesday?
0: Yeah.
1: And you think about these players and you think about these teams and how they have to go through with conditioning. Come on. Wednesdays.
0: Yeah, that's going to be a whole new normal because we know the NFL has been pushing for more games, up to 18 games per season for a while. And this is just another thing. Now, with it being the fact that it's on a Wednesday, they're not going to be going up against anybody. And let's just go there real quick because the first game of the year is the ritual, right? It's the former Super Bowl participants, New England, of course, and Seattle. Now I know you love the Seattle Seahawks, Donnie, but
1: yeah, with all my hate, I mean heart.
0: Look, and then on top of that, something that really stuck out to me as well when you were talking about your problem with the NFL, and it kind of goes along with the question that I had: did they get it right? And obviously, from your answer, one could assume that it would mean no, that they didn't get it right. But I think they did get it right because on Thursday nights, in which we would have the most pitiful football played, they got a lot of great games slated for Thursday night, at least on paper.
1: Yeah. Agreed.
0: Mm-hmm. All right. let's go to our teams. Let's go to, you want to do the Raiders first?
1: Yeah, let's do the Raiders first.
0: Okay. So the Raiders home to Miami to open the season, then at the Chargers, then at the Saints, Kansas City, New England, Buffalo, the Rams, the 49ers, going to be a civil war November the 9th, Donnie. Let's talk about that game in San Francisco or Santa Clara between my Raiders and your 49ers.
1: We'll win. Next question.
0: It's like that, huh?
1: Yeah.
0: Okay. So again,
1: no, but I do want to say this though.
0: Mm-hmm.
1: So that's at New York and then at San Francisco.
0: Yep.
1: The NFL is dirty. They're dirty. That's crazy.
0: Yeah. And the game against the Jets is at noon. Wow. All right, so Dice, looking at this schedule.
1: I'm sorry, I said Giants. I meant Jets.
0: Yeah. So looking at the schedule, we have the AFC East as well as the NFC South.
1: And then you're – no, you should have the NFC West.
0: What did I say? The South?
1: Yeah.
0: It is the West.
1: Yeah, you have your 17th game against an opponent of the South, if I'm not mistaken.
0: Yeah, then it's the Saints.
1: Yeah,
0: man, we play the Saints in week 3. Seattle's going to be a battle. San Francisco's going to be a battle.
1: And that's back-to-back. The NFL is dirty.
0: Well, and then they have the Raiders at home versus the Chargers. And then the next week at home versus the Broncos.
1: That's tough, man. That is, all jokes aside, that's tough.
0: Why are they,
1: man?
0: Why are they giving us a playoff team schedule? I don't get it.
1: Well, you got to think about it. You got to think about the West. So the West, you had two teams out of the West that made the playoffs, right?
0: Mm-hmm.
1: And then the Chiefs were third at what, 8-9?
0: No, the Chiefs went, I think, 7-10 or 7-11. But
1: about 17 games, so.
0: Yeah.
1: And I'm going to get to a third place schedule in a minute. Mm-hmm. but just looking at the stretches of some of these games. At LA and then at New Orleans. Then you go home to face KC. Then you go to New England. And then you got Buffalo. That right. Matter of fact, find me a win in those first six games. And it might be week one. Might be week one.
0: I say Miami and the Saints. So that's two.
1: My boy J.A. My boy J.A. Haynes the third ain't gonna like that.
0: Well, it doesn't matter what he likes. No, I'm just joking. All right, let's switch this over to your team, the San Francisco 49ers. I haven't really looked at their schedule other than the fact that I know we're playing that you guys are playing us. All right, so. The open the season, they get right down to business with the Rams. That's on Thursday night. Miami, Arizona, Denver, Seattle, at Washington, at Atlanta versus the Raiders, at Dallas versus the Vikings.
1: Easy win.
0: In Dallas?
1: Mm-hmm.
0: Okay, so let's talk about it then, because I don't mind. I never mind. Trolling Cowboys Nation. Okay.
1: So I want to back up. I want to back up the game. We're at Seattle and then home versus Washington.
0: Yes.
1: And then at Atlanta.
0: Uh-huh. Home. Okay. Home to Denver, at Seattle. Ugh. Home to Washington, at Atlanta. And
1: that's a tough four-game stretch right there.
0: And the game against the Commanders is on Monday night.
1: Mm-hmm. Well, let me first off, let's not gloss over the fact that we're playing the Los Angeles Rams to open the season, a division opponent. It's a home game. There's no place like home unless you're playing down under.
0: It's in Australia. It's the Melbourne 49ers.
1: Against a division opponent in Australia. Look, I have nothing but love for Australia. Good day, Mike. Crocodile Dundee was that dude. Why are we playing a division opponent in Australia? Play Miami. The league, NFL, please schedule Miami in Australia. Or let's play in Australia later in the season. Not only do we play in Australia, Willie, we play in Mexico on Sunday Night Football. I saw the Kyle Shanahan said, well, maybe the league ought to let us play L.A. in Mexico and give them, you know, make them play another international game, too.
0: Mm-hmm.
1: Didn't happen. We're going to get a familiar foe in Kyler Midget Man Murray and Minnesota in Mexico. That four game stretch that we talked about, don't like it. Don't like it at all. I don't like the stretch later on in the season where we got Seattle at home. We go to New York. We come home to play the Rams, I guess, because they're listening to this one as a versus and not an at. And then we go to LA. So we got the Rams and Chargers in back to back weeks. Mm-hmm. Oh, and then after that, we got Kansas City. And after that, we got Philadelphia. December and January are going to be horrible. Those four games are going to be terrible.
0: Yeah, that is a murderer's row of playoff teams, and of course, last year's Super Bowl champion. And
1: one thing, bro, we supposed to have a third place schedule. Ain't nothing third place about this.
0: Not even a little bit.
1: Not even a little bit. Out of the East, you know, we're playing Washington and Dallas. Those things are good. Well, you know, we're playing the entire East. Let me make sure I say that. But we're playing the entire East, but we got Dallas. We got to go to Dallas. We got Washington. JD5 will be back. We're playing the AFC West. By the way, 49ers at Chargers December 17th. On Prime Video, that's going to be Harbaugh current versus Harbaugh old.
0: Yes.
1: Looking forward to that one.
0: All right. So
1: I'm mad. I'm just mad. I'll hush now.
0: I mean, yeah, looking at really from November on, it's going to be tight. I mean, you say it's going to be an easy win against the Raiders. That remains to be seen.
1: We'll get to Cow Toes. Yeah, we got them too.
0: Uh-huh. So look,
1: I don't think we'll get Minnesota.
0: Look, Dallas, Minnesota, Seattle, New York, Chargers, Rams, Chiefs, Eagles, Arizona. How many wins do you see there?
1: So after the bye week,
0: mm-hmm.
1: I see the first three. I see the Giants for certain now. So that's four. So in those eight games or nine games, I'm going to be honest, I think we go 5-4.
0: Yeah, and of course, depending on how everything shakes out before y'all's bye week, I mean, the before is... It ain't easy, but it ain't necessarily the toughest either with Miami, Arizona, and D.C. in there. Okay, I think that is going to do it for this episode, Donnie. Any real quick final thoughts before we jump up out of here?
1: Final thoughts, real quick. Lane Kiffin, stay in your lane. You're not lying. You're telling facts. But stay in your lane. You coach the team in Baton Rouge now. Coach that team and don't talk about your former. Don't talk about your ex-boo. Concentrate on your current boo.
0: Enough said. All right. That's going to wrap it up for this edition of the Shake Back Sports Show on the BGC Sports Network. There's Donnie. There's Woe, but he's not there. Big day, of course. Sports fans all over the planet. Up next, the big homie, Box the Road with Donald Ware. Man, y'all make sure y'all check him out. Y'all make sure y'all take care of each other. Y'all love each other. Y'all hug each other. I promise it's going to be all right. And we'll holler at y'all again real soon. Peace, y'all. We gonna shake back. We gonna shake
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4: With your BGC Sports Network brief, I'm Eric Enley. The full 2026 NFL regular season schedule has officially dropped, and it promises a groundbreaking year for the league. The 2026 season kicks off on Wednesday, September 9th, with the defending champion Seattle Seahawks hosting the New England Patriots in a highly anticipated Super Bowl rematch to open the year. The rest of Week 1 is packed with blockbuster divisional matchups. The primetime slate features a classic NFC East clash, with the New York Giants hosting the Dallas Cowboys on Sunday Night Football. The 107th NFL regular season will run through January 10th, 2027. The playoffs will eventually culminate at Super Bowl 61, set to be played on February 14th at SoFi Stadium in Inglewood, California. With your BGC Sports Network brief, I'm Eric Enley.
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6: 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I am your host, Donald Ware. I tell you, the Pistons had a prime opportunity in Game 5. Let a prime opportunity slip away. Had the lead late in the game. Cavaliers come back and just take advantage of the Pistons in overtime. Prime opportunity for the Pistons. And look, in regulation, on three of the last four possessions, Cade Cunningham did not shoot the ball. Now, I give, you know, in that game, I give the Cavaliers a lot of credit, did a number on Cunningham, but he's got to shoot the ball. Like, some of those shots were not great shots. And then on that last play with the game tied, Thompson was clearly fouled. Like, that should have been a foul call because on Allen, right? Because Thompson had the, you know, got the rebounds. Good, great defense, as a matter of fact. He gets the rebound and was looking to, you know how sometimes guys kind of flop. Matter of fact, Cade Cunningham did that in overtime. He kind of flopped on one, expecting a call. Ball got stolen from him, and Cleveland comes down in overtime and takes like a 7-point lead at that time. So he was trying to get a call that didn't come. Thompson legitimately got fouled. He got tripped up. He was trying to throw the ball ahead, and there may have even been enough time for Detroit to have gotten off a shot. That was a missed call. That is not the reason why the Pistons lost that game, but I mean, it could have been an opportunity for the Pistons. You make the foul call there. He's got two free throws. He's a, you know, he's a like an upper 50% free throw shooter, where the numbers would say he makes more than one of every two. So, you know, but again, it was much more than that. And so disappointment there for Detroit. Look, for those that may not have heard, the pioneer, the legend, Charlie Neal, passed away earlier this week. And for those that don't know who Charlie Neal is, Charlie Neal, you talk about HBCUs and doing a lot for HBCUs, a lot of visibility. Okay, he was the one when Robert Johnson founded BET. He wanted to show HBCU games. He called upon Charlie Neal, and that's how we came to know Charlie Neal from more of a national perspective. And then, of course, I mean, before there was Ernie Johnson, in terms of the halftime show during the NBA games on TNT and Turner, there was Charlie Neal, you know, that was doing those, doing the halftime, right? A phenomenal career. As a matter of fact, I had a chance, and one thing that we're going to do today here on the program, going to replay part of a conversation that I had with Charlie back in 2022, in April of 2022. And in looking up, like I was looking, was kind of looking for that particular conversation, that interview that we did, and come to find out, we had also had a conversation with Charlie, and I had forgotten about this all the way back in 2011, right? He was, we had the Black History Month, the History Makers Past, Present, and Future. And we had a conversation with Charlie back in February of 2011. So I'm going to replay part of that conversation with Charlie Neal from 2022. And we did a bit of a tribute on BoxToRow.com for Charlie Neal. You can check that out. You can check out the conversation, as a matter of fact, from 2011 as well. But it's interesting because I remember him really from the Turner days, right? Like from the sort of from the TNT days when he used to do some stuff I don't know if it was if it was Turner. He did some stuff for Turner and TNT, but some of the stuff I mainly remember is like the stuff he did with the NBA. Like he had a great reputation across the NBA. And I remember seeing some games on BET back in the day, probably more so for me. Not the 80s, but like the 90s more so, right? But when I first met Charlie Neal was in 1999. I was the sports information director at North Carolina A&T. He was doing the MEAC package, some MEAC games that at that time were airing on Home Team Sports. Those in the D.C. area are going to remember Home Team Sports, or HTS, as it was called. He was doing some games, some MEAC games for them, I believe with Mark Gray, if I'm not mistaken. I don't remember 100%, but that's when I first met him. Then when I left A&T and went on to NC State and did some other things before founding Box to Row, I kind of lost contact with him. And then back in 2005, I would see him at various events, whether it was conference tournaments or whatever the case may be. But and then of course I had that conversation in 2011, but I didn't really know Charlie Neal until 2022, or get to know Charlie Neal until 2022, when Travis Mitchell, who's the founder of the HBCU All-Star game, which is played during the Final Four weekend that Sunday, I think the first year was actually 2022 was the first year he had had everything in place, and then COVID hit in 2020. But the first year of that game was 2022. As a matter of fact, the fifth year of that game was in Indianapolis during this past Final Four. But Travis Mitchell, former head coach, men's basketball coach at Tennessee State, head men's basketball coach at Fort Valley State, founded this tournament, and he called upon Charlie Neal and me to be the broadcasters for that game. So we broadcasted that game. It was in New Orleans in 2022 on Sirius XM. And the next year called upon us to broadcast the game in Houston. And so really in 2022 is when I really began to know Charlie Neal a lot better. Charlie Neal and I became friends, really. I mean, again, acquaintances, knowing each other, but different in terms of the time we spent in 2022 in New Orleans calling that game and then the downtime associated with that. 2023 in Houston. As a matter of fact, great story. He and I, meaning Charlie and I, are just sitting in the hotel lobby. It was the Saturday before the game, just kind of hanging out a little bit. Maybe even, I think we may have even been watching the Final Four, getting ready to watch the Final Four, and this was in Houston. And all of a sudden, Jesse Jackson came in with a gentleman, brought Jesse Jackson in, sat at our table. So it was just really literally, it was the three of us, nobody else. I mean, there were other people around, but I don't know if people weren't paying attention or whatever the case may be. It was literally the three of us. And Charlie was, as we know, we lost Jesse Jackson more recently here. And, he wasn't in the greatest of health. He may have been talking a little bit, but mostly Charlie was talking to him. And so it was something I'll never forget, because here are these two giants in Jesse Jackson and Charlie Neal interacting. And here it is, me just sitting there like really like watching this in awe, like, is this really happening type of deal. And so that was one of the memories I had with Charlie. And then even after that, would interact with him, call him, text him, check in on him. He invited me, as a matter of fact, we're here in Raleigh, and I didn't even know that this was last year in 2025. Last year, as a matter of fact, when the MEAC Bowling Championships were taking place at a bowling alley here in Raleigh. Now, ordinarily, I wouldn't have gone. I wouldn't have even known about him. I just would not have. And he called me, said, hey, come on through, or text me, said, hey, why don't you come on through? I'm at the bowling alley. He was actually calling the event or the tournament for the championships for ESPNU, which he had done for a number of years, even when he wasn't doing the football for ESPNU. He was still doing some of the other sports, including bowling. So I came on through, and I knew, I knew about his preparation work, right? Like the work that he put in before he would broadcast any event. He would make sure that he was on top of everything. And I knew about that work ethic. But I got the chance to see it up close and personal, because he talked with every bowler from every team, every coach from every team, to make sure that he had an understanding of them, who they were, took his notes. Because, bowling, when you're calling bowling, that's mostly talking. It's not like, it's some kind of action and you're, talking about, what happened and how many yards they threw for field goals or anything like that. So you've got to be able to talk, and you've got to be able to know who you're talking about, so you can talk about like something about one of the players or something about the coach, etc. So his preparation work, and it made me realize as I watched him that, boy, I really needed to step my preparation work up as well when I'm calling games. And last time I had communication with him, February 27th, CIAA Hall of Fame, and he was receiving an award, the Jimmy Jenkins Award, and he was unable to be there because he was sick. And Kermit Blunt accepted his award. I was texting him as this was going on, texted him the photo, and he texted me, texted me back, said he was doing okay, but he had a long way to go, is what he said. So that was actually the last time I talked with him. So, boy, really feeling right now for everyone that knew Charlie Neal, the Neal family, et cetera. And so more about Charlie Neal on this program, including a conversation that we had with him just 4 years ago. We'll be back.
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6: Be the Austin Reeves that we know he can be. 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You're not going to win a championship with LeBron. There's a number of reasons why LeBron James should not return. One, because you've got to move on from him, because Doncic is your guy. Two, the money, and then three, the competition out west.
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0: Remembering Charlie Neal right here on Box to Row. We passed away earlier in the week and had a chance to catch up with him right here on Box to Row. This was back from April of 2022. Had a really, I thought, a really good conversation, and I learned a lot about the career, the history of one Charlie Neal.
1: In terms of how you even got into broadcasting, you were one of the first black play-by-play men when you're talking about NFL, NBA, and major college football.
2: Yeah, I was very fortunate. I was in, I guess, in the right place at the

0: is now today. Eddie Robinson was that person that garnered a lot of attention back in those days. And so you would see maybe one game a year, maybe two. So Bob Johnson changed that whole landscape by putting together BET and then us doing a game a week. And we did that. I did that for 23 years with him. You know, not only football, we did baseball. We did basketball, and we did a lot of features. We did the UNCF golf tournaments. We covered the All-Star game at the NBA All-Star games. We covered the World Series of Baseball, Super Bowls. You know, we were a presence at all of these events of magnitude. You know, that's when I first met Dion. He's between baseball and football. And we became pretty good friends back then because he had decided he was not going to talk to any media because somebody misquoted him or something he didn't like. And he got into an altercation with one of the sportscasters. And he just was not and he would talk to me. You know, he'd come out to batting practice and, you know, everybody would be standing around. This was during the World Series. We were up in Toronto. And he wouldn't talk to any reporters. And he saw me. He said, "Hey, you want to interview me?" I said, "Yeah." He said, "Come on." So it was one of those type things, you know. So I developed a good relationship with athletes over the years. And Shaq, when he was at LSU, I remember him and interviewing his dad at the NBA All-Star game, you know. So I've been very fortunate to be in a lot of places when things were happening. I did the first ever Goodwill Games that was in Moscow in 1986. You know, that was after the United States had boycotted the Olympics. And we went to Russia, Ted Turner, and I went over there, did gymnastics and track and field, basketball. I mean, it was great. So.
1: Man, no question about it. The one and only Charlie Neal joins us here on the program. And then before there was Ernie Johnson with respect to the NBA, there was Charlie Neal.
0: Yeah, I did the NBA show. We used to do Tuesday, Fridays. Every Tuesday and Friday, TNT. Well, back then it wasn't TNT, it was CBS. And I did the pregame halftime show. And I also did some NBA games play-by-play. That started in 1985. I believe it was with me, with them. And like I said, it was enjoyable. I did that show every Tuesday and Friday from Atlanta. And then I did a Sunday night show with Nick Charles called The Core Sports Page. So I was back and I was still living in the Washington, D.C. area. So I was on a plane, you know, almost every day of the week going somewhere because then on the weekends I would do a game for BET. And it got so bad when I wake up not knowing what city you'd wake up and try to figure out where am I supposed to go today, what am I supposed to do. But when it really got bad was when you wake up at home and try to call room service. So that was just, yeah. But it's all good. It's enjoyable. I wouldn't trade it for anything. But I'm very, like I said, I've been very fortunate. If I don't live another day, another minute, I've been able to experience some things and do some things some people can't even dream of.
1: No question about it. The one and only Charlie Neal joins us here on the program. It's interesting because in talking with you, like you know, when you were in Detroit, you were doing, a major college basketball. I remember you talked about doing a game with Dick Vitale. You were doing Lions games. You did the NBA. You were still doing BET. So you were doing what you wanted to do, no question. I mean, by the way, before the they should call you the original Fly Jock, by the way. Like you were all over the place doing a bunch of different stuff, doing what you love to do. Do you feel as though were there some other things maybe that you wanted to do? Do you feel like you've gotten the true credit that you, in fact, deserve as a pioneer broadcaster?
0: I've never been one who looked for attention. And worried about what other people thought about what I should get, what I shouldn't get, you always think, well, I would love to be the guy who does a Super Bowl. It didn't happen. Okay. But it's no big thing. Because, like I said, I've done

0: There's only so many people who broadcast Super Bowl. It's only so many people that can do certain things. So I'm not upset that it doesn't happen. Sometimes you do get pigeonholed. When I came along with ESPN, they basically brought me in because that was when ESPNU started, began in 2005, and they basically were focusing on historically black colleges and universities because BET had stopped doing sports at that time. And they brought me in, and a lot of times when you see things, it says, you know, as the voice of HBCUs and stuff like that. But I didn't just do black college games for ESPN. I did Southeastern Missouri State. I did Kent State. I did University of Buffalo. You know, I did University of Akron. I mean, I did other games for them. I did Utah in basketball. I mean, I was not in a position where they did not allow me to do other things. My primary focus was because of my association with HBCUs. They felt that it was very important for that association to continue. And that was why a lot of times most of the stuff that I did was with HBCUs. But I'm grateful. You know, I'm grateful that I had the opportunity. I'm grateful that I had the ability. And I'm grateful that somebody thought enough of me to say, hey, we need to bring him on to do this.
1: 50 plus years in the broadcast business, still going strong. He's the one and only. Charlie Neal joins us here on Box to Row. Charlie, we could do this all day. I really appreciate the time. I really appreciate a lot of the history lessons that you gave me in our about, 36 hours in New Orleans that we spent together. Man, we look forward to talking with you real soon.
0: Anytime, Donald. Anytime, man. I appreciate you calling.
2: Again, that conversation was with Charlie Neal back in April of 2022. I hope you learned a lot from that conversation. And again, if you missed it, you can visit our website, boxtorow.com. All of the stuff that he was doing. You heard about the respect level, like a Deion Sanders wouldn't talk. I think he was talking about Tim Carver when he had that run-in with Tim Carver. And Deion, at the time, player, wasn't talking with anyone, would talk with Charlie Neal. You heard him mention he used to do play-by-play for the Lions, right, for other colleges, Utah, et cetera. And again, before Ernie Johnson and the crew, it was Charlie Neal that was doing the pregame, halftime, postgame for the NBA. So what a pioneer. You know, in the realm of, in particular, play-by-play, because if you look across the landscape of anything, I mean, you don't see a lot of black play-by-play, not as many as you should see. There's a lot of black play-by-play folks out there, and you don't see that as much as we should see. And so, just in talking with them, let me, you know, I'm a play-by-play guy. It inspires me to go out and do more play-by-play, which is something that I'm trying to do now. And again, not just in HBCUs, but in sports, generally speaking. And so that is what Charlie Neal was in fact able to do. He did it well. He was a pioneer. He was a legend. And so he's going to be sorely, sorely missed. Again, Charlie Neal passing away earlier in the week. And so we honor him right here on Box to Row. Up next here on the program, actually still to come here on Box to Row, we're going to talk about the NFL schedule. Up next, we're going to talk about tips. Keep it locked.
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4: 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Let's talk about it.
1: Let's talk about it. I got to ask about this meteoric rise. You're 31. A lot of these folks you see in WWE, as you know, they come in and get their rise order in their later years. So just kind of talk about that. You're one of the rising superstars in WWE.
5: Man, first and first, man, God is good. I refer to myself as the anointed one because that's what it is. I mean, God bless with the opportunity to shine every single Friday night, Monday, Saturday, PLEs, Royal Rumble, Saudi Arabia. It don't matter. I mean, when you anointed for something and ordained to do something, that's just where you're supposed to be. So I'm grateful for that, and I take my job very seriously.
6: Michael B. Jordan. Now, MBJ is your time, too. But I got to take it back. Two of my favorite shows, The Wire and Friday Night Lights. Two of my favorites of all time. What comes to your mind when you think back to playing in those two TV series?
7: Where's Wallace is a big thing, man. I think Wallace was just like me. You know, he wasn't active. You know, I had a lot of big brothers on that set. A lot of, you know, influential men and women in my life that said, hey, yo, Mike, you keep this up. This could be a career. You can continue to do this. And I didn't have the confidence within myself. When you got, you know, Idris Elba, and you got, you know, J.D. Williams and Wendell Pierce and Larry Gilliard Jr. and Andre Royo, and you have all these guys, you know, Wood Harris, you know, telling me, you know, hey, you know, Mike, you got something. That was a pivotal place for me.
8: Patrick, right here. This being your fifth Super Bowl, what do you remember most about this whole process with respect to the first Super Bowl? And when I say the whole process, I mean the preparation, not only for the game, but the media and all of that, as opposed to now. How do you kind of compare that? Is it still kind of fun?
9: Yeah, it's still fun. I mean, every Super Bowl is its own experience. But I think more than anything, it's just preparing because you know the process. You know what it takes throughout the week, and that gives you more experience and more calm where you're not worried, and you just continue to work to be the best version of yourself you can be and learn from your previous Super Bowls, and hopefully you can play even better in the game when you get out there on Sunday.
2: The one and only Kathy Griffin. So you're going to touch on this, something about this 23-year-old, you fell in love with a 23-year-old?
10: Don't you judge me. Don't you dare judge me. I'm a vital woman, and I'm sexy as hell. I can't help it. You know I'm redhead. And yeah, I had a fling with a 23-year-old. So what? It was too adult, and I thought he was great, and I'm glad I did it. And let me tell you something else. Don't tell me that women of a certain age don't want to get laid. I want to get laid as much as the next guy. And nobody's going to stop me. I stand by it. No apologies.
11: It was Stephen Curry, your progress from Davidson to now with Golden State.
12: Where I've come from in high school into a small D1 college at Davidson. It's a great story, and I'm just having fun, you know, living my dream and riding the ride.
2: That the voice of Chase Elliott, the third youngest driver to win the NASCAR Cup Series. How special is that for you?
13: To see kind of how our team has progressed and how I've progressed since then, to have an accolade like this now, has changed a lot. And I think we've gotten a lot better. I think I've gotten a lot better. I think we've become a very well-rounded race team, and we've improved in a lot of areas, which is not always easy to do.
2: Dave Roberts, manager of the LA Dodgers. To be person of color and be the manager of the Dodgers, what does that mean to you?
14: There's not many of us in baseball to do things the right way, to hopefully give other people of color opportunity. Hopefully it just paves the way. So I think that for me, I definitely look at it as responsibility, but something I'm willing to undertake.
2: Snoop Dogg is on the mic. Pay attention.
15: I appreciate the love that I get, and I appreciate the sport of hip-hop, and it's giving me back that same love in return, you know, for the amount of years that I've been doing it. I've always went into it with the same, you know, spirit of I make music for the people. I make it go for them, and I always make them a part of it. I never separated myself and tried to be a star. I've always wanted to be one of the people that you can look to as somebody that was, you know, like your uncle because of the way that I treat people, and I feel like my career is representative of that. That's why the longevity is there. That's why the love is there, and that's why I maintain the status of, you know, being relevant for so many years.
2: That is the voice of Kevin Durant.
16: Yeah, well, I'm just, you know, trying to get better every single day. We've been through a lot as a team, and I enjoy playing with a great group of guys. So, you know, I'm just trying to enjoy every moment of it.
2: Kevin Hart, George is here.
17: Right now, I'm on cloud nine. This is the time where I'm in demand, so you make the best of it. You pick great projects, you get behind them, and you put them out. And the goal is to keep them coming. So that's making sure that you're in control of your destiny. And right now, I am.
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2: 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Follow us while you're there. Also on my personal X account at DWare1, at DWare1. So Friday was the last, for the last 24 years, my wife and I have gotten up in the morning to make sure that children, our various children, have gotten off to school, okay, for the last 24 years. And on Friday, it was the last time that we'll have to get up early. And I'm not saying this is a good thing. I mean, I guess in a way it's good. But look, I'm an early person, generally speaking, anyway. But think about it. And those that have had multiple children over many years will understand. It was the last time I had to get up with a child to see them off to school. All right. So sort of melancholy, right? Like, won't have to do that anymore. And I'm not saying that that's a good thing per se. I mean, I can remember when we have four, and three of them were, three of them were, it was 1 year. I can't remember the year now as we speak right now, but fifth grade, I think second grade and kindergarten, fifth grade, second grade, kindergarten. So that was the last year that the three of them that are the closest ones, our oldest one is 10 years older than the next oldest one, or 14 years older than the youngest one. But it was going to be the last time we took a picture, the first day of their last day in school together, it would be the last time ever that they would be at the same school, in this case, in elementary school. So I can remember that. And I tell you, man, did that, got up with the last one for the very last time. Won't ever have to do that, at least with my own children in life. So I want to switch gears a little bit. And this is a topic that it sort of always comes up, especially when you're out eating or, obviously at a restaurant or getting a ride share. So we were in Las Vegas last weekend, and, you know, you can expect that, you know, if you do a ride share, if you go to a restaurant, you're going to tip, right? That you're going to tip. But I got to tell you, it's a couple things that have taken the cake for me over the last couple of years in terms of tips. One was going back about 3 years ago now, when there was a sandwich shop. As a matter of fact, it was a sandwich shop. So we're in essence talking about fast food, that when you went to go pay your bill, it asked you, did you want to leave a tip? Blew my mind, right? Like, we're talking about fast food. I've never seen that before. It you had the option or not to leave a tip. But the other one that really blew my mind happened again this past weekend in Las Vegas. We stayed at one of the nice hotels, nice resort hotel with the casino, the whole nine, right off of the strip. And, you know, we were getting ready to leave or to check out. And, man, I was thirsty. Like, I was really, really thirsty. Wanted a water. So I went to go pay for the water. Of course, the only thing you can use is your card. And the water, first of all, the water costs, and we're talking about maybe a 20-ounce bottle of water that costs $7.50. That was in of itself. But when you went to go pay, the first thing, if you want, the first question, if you will, it asked when you went to go use your card was, did you want to leave a tip? I'm paying for water at the convenience store at the hotel is asking me for a tip. Then on top of that, right, I'm paying $7.50 for a 20-ounce bottle of water. Absolutely crazy. Now, I'm not sure. You know, sometimes if you have like a hotel, they're on one system, maybe a payment system. So it asks, no matter whether you're, I don't know, checking in or if it's the bellhop or whatever, that they may ask for a tip. Generally speaking, I mean, you know, if you had people that provided a service for you, bellhop, you would pay cash. Of course, we're in more of a cashless society now, not totally, but more and more, we're becoming more cashless. And by the way, before I even talk about tipping, what's the deal with these restaurants, mostly, not fast food restaurants, but like a lot of restaurants, maybe not the ones that are chain restaurants or national restaurants, but more of the independent restaurants. Why are you passing a service charge to use my card onto me? Don't pass that on to me. I'd rather you make the prices of the food higher, okay, to make up for me using my card, because it also it really nowadays it makes you want to use cash, and maybe that's what they want you to do. But don't pass. I mean, look, you're using the card reader, okay? Don't pass the savings on the amount that the card companies, because you know you're using their system, so that. Because this is the society that we live in. It's a cash. It's becoming more of a cashless. As a matter of fact, some countries you go to, all they use is cash. I mean, you're passing that service charge on to me, the service charge that the card company is charging you. Don't pass that on to me. What you do is you put it in the price of your food and then move on from there. I'm beginning to see this increasingly more and more. And for somebody like me, you know, I'm all about good food, right? But if restaurants are going to do that, I may stop going to said restaurant. Now, again, you don't see that a lot in national or chain restaurants. Okay, let me get that out the way. Back to the tips. I'm all about tipping when a service is provided for me, whether that's my server, and I'm at, you know, I'm there. I think, you know, one time, you know, years and years ago, it was like 15%. Then it went up to 18%. And now sort of the standard rate is 20%. Sometimes they'll make a suggestion like on the bill, it'll say 18%. We've gotten away from 15%. So it's 18%, 20%, and then 22%. Right. And generally, I mean, I leave 20%. If the service is really, really good, I'll leave more. Let me give you an example. As we were waiting at the airport, and this is another pet peeve, right? Like the whole tipping. So I want to tip for service. So let me get back to this. I'll tip for service. If it's a service at a restaurant, if it's a ride share, I mean, I'm normally going to tip on a ride share. If somebody's providing a service for me, if I normally at the airport carry my own bags, I always have. But if I have to have someone to help me that provides that service, then I'm going to tip them, right? We were at the airport last week and had gone to a coffee shop, gotten some coffee, I'd gotten some hot chocolate. And, you know, when these bills come up, like you get these bills, a lot of times what is another pet peeve of mine is they're asking for a tip in advance. Like you haven't even provided the service and you're asking me for a tip. That irks me to no end, right? Provide the service first, then let me decide whether or not I want to tip you, especially in a situation where a tip is not required. So, I think to me, a coffee shop falls in this category. Yes, I mean, in a way, like most, you're providing a service, but I guess I'm of the mindset that while you're everybody's providing a service, right? But you generally never in the past have, nor has it been encouraged. And a coffee shop is not exactly fast food, but it's in that sort of vein. You're getting something quickly. You're not sitting down at a restaurant where they seat you and come and serve you. It's in that same vein. You normally don't tip in that instance. Well, I got to tell you, this coffee shop, the hot chocolate was so good. I mean, and this is a shop I go to, you know, a lot of times when I want to get hot chocolate, that I wanted to go back and tip the person. See, like, I'm going to tip you if you provide the service, right? Like these companies that are asking for tips before the service is even provided, like, please stop that. Okay. But again, getting back to giving tips to people who provide services, I'm all about that. I'm all about the 20% minimum. If the service is extra special, then I'm about that as well. And if the service isn't great, then I, you know, you and you're, you have the right to, I'm not saying not to tip, but you do have that right. And that's not something that I normally do, because people that are in certain in this industry and provide a service like a server at a restaurant, et cetera, that is how they get paid. Like, they get paid generally less than minimum wage. And on top of that, those tips that they get, they have to split them maybe with the bus person or someone else. Person at the bar, for instance, if you get a drink, et cetera, right? So give me good service, I'm going to give you the standard. Give me phenomenal service, and I'm going to give you more. Give me bad service, most likely I'm going to give you less if it's bad, and generally I haven't had bad service. But part of the point being, tips in terms of companies asking for them, suggesting them, I guess it's not an ask, it's more of a suggesting, but I mean, sometimes it can put a person in a bad situation. And I say a bad situation, I guess really what I mean is that they're obligated to do it, right? Like, if you're not in the mindset and you feel like an obligation, then you feel like you have to tip. There are people that are like that because they're just nice like that. I'm not one of those kinds of people that feel like I have to tip. Matter of fact, you may ask me for a tip if it's a service industry I don't think deserves a tip, then I'm just not going to give one, period. Right there in your face. You know, so we're in this sort of tipping society, if you will, and it's really gotten out of control. And what really sent it over the top for me that I wanted to raise this conversation is, again, at the hotel, I paid $7.50 for a water, and they asked me for a tip. Your thoughts on tipping? Hit me up at DWare1 and at Box2Row.
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19: It's Donald Ware from the press box to press row.
2: After dropping some nuggets over the last, I don't know, quite some time, as a matter of fact, in terms of various matchups, and I say nuggets, the NFL actually dropped some of the actual matchups. The NFL released its full schedule on Thursday night. And I'm going to start here. As a season ticket holder for the Washington Commanders, we always anticipate the schedule. Like, we can't wait for the schedule to come out with, you know, my responsibilities as the play-by-play voice for A&T football. I've got to look around in terms of, okay, we have these matchups. We already know the matchups that A&T is going to have. And so now we're saying, okay, how do the Commanders look? Do we have to leave early on a Sunday morning after I've traveled from a game, let's say in Rhode Island, right? Do I have to come back home from Rhode Island and then Sunday morning leave Raleigh to go up to D.C., which is about a 4.5-hour drive or so? How does that look? So we're always in anticipation. And from that vantage point, really like the schedule, because there's only one time, I think A&T plays in New Jersey, but it's a noon game. So we'll, you know, you get back to Greensboro probably 8, 9 o'clock. And then, you know, so I'll have some time to sleep and then leave for the game in the morning. But in terms of the schedule overall for the Commanders, you know, one of the things that I like that people are not talking about the Commanders this year. Not really. And I like that because I think the Commanders are going to sneak up on some teams. I try to be as objective as possible, and probably maybe in a lot of respects, as most people are with their various team, subjective, but subjective to the point on a quote-unquote negative side, if you will. So not a lot of people are talking about the Commanders, but you got to remember last year, Jaden Daniels was hurt for a majority of the season, and injuries played a big part in why the Commanders only won, I believe it was four or five games last year. It had a huge part. I normally don't say that, but it really, really did. So even within the division, like everybody's talking about, really, most people are talking about the Giants, right? Because you got Jackson Dart, you've got all of these weapons, and more so you've got John Harbaugh as the head coach. So everybody's talking about the Giants. A lot of people are still talking about the Cowboys, and rightfully so, because you're looking at a Cowboys team that offensively we already know. But again, if we go for the last 6 years, it's been good year, bad year, good year, bad year, good year, bad year for Dak Prescott. He's coming off of 2025. That was a really, really good year. And for whatever reason, the bad years over that stretch, some of them, all three of them really, I believe, were tied to injuries. So we'll have to, we'll see, right? But if you're looking at what that offense looks like on paper, looks really good. And by the way, they did a really good job, the Cowboys, in the draft, not to mention some other pieces defensively. So I'm going to give the Cowboys some credit in terms of being good. And then we're talking about, of course, the Eagles as well. Only 2 years removed from winning a Super Bowl. You look at Jalen Hurts. I mean, I think there are a lot of questions surrounding Jalen Hurts and his play over last year. And that's something that I don't, I hadn't said before this season. I think there are some legitimate question marks surrounding Jalen Hurts. So we'll see, but it's still a talented team. You got to figure A.J. Brown's going to be moved, but, you know, they've added, and it's still a really good football team. So I'm going to give the Eagles their credit as well, but a lot of people aren't talking about the Commanders. But now, with respect to the Commanders, you're talking about opening the season. Like, I haven't been able to peruse every single schedule, but I wonder how many teams within a division open the season on the road against division opponents. The Commanders open the season on September 13th on the road at Philly, then the following week on the road at Dallas, right? Like, we've seen in the past the Commanders and Cowboys matchup has mostly been towards the latter part of the season, where the NFL said, we're going to bump it up because it's not the same matchup. Like, you have a matchup like that, it's a rivalry, but it's not the same, and it hasn't been good as a rivalry for a really long time. So maybe that's one of the reasons. But anyway, to open the season on the road with two division games, boy, that is very, very tough for the Commanders. But in looking at the schedule, two Monday night games, a Thursday night game, a couple of Sunday night games. So you know that the league really, really likes what it sees in Jaden Daniels. And it's a couple of things. Because even when the Commanders were bad, and it wasn't that long ago, like try last year, I don't really count last year, but let's go back to 2023 and before. Like, the Commanders were really, really bad. Still got more games than it probably should have gotten on national television. But I think a lot of that has to do because the Commanders Look, in Washington, D.C., it's all about the Commanders. Shout out to our affiliate in Washington, at the WHUR's HD3 station, as a matter of fact, that carries Box to Row. But in Washington, it's all about the Commanders. It's the Commanders and then everybody else. That's just how it goes. So you've got the passionate fan base in the eighth largest market, or the seventh largest market, that, and then you've got, you know, there's still a lot of Commanders fans in the South. Like before the there may be as many Commanders fans in North Carolina, maybe, as there are Panthers fans, because before the Panthers were in North Carolina, it was about the Commanders. And really in the South, there's still a good fan base of Commanders fans in the South. So that's probably why a lot of times you've seen, even when the Commanders did not deserve to be on national TV, were, because you're in the seventh largest market, and then you have a semi-national fan base. It's maybe not as national a fan base as perhaps the Cowboys or the Steelers or teams like that, but it is a national fan base. So, just from a fan perspective, talking about the Commanders. You know, in looking at over this schedule, they talk about sort of, revenge games, if you will. So, for instance, when the Giants play the Ravens, the NFL has some wiggle room, because you generally, I believe each division plays teams in two divisions each year, right? So you have sort of that dynamic. So then the NFL can play with the schedule a little bit. Like the opening game is going to be a rematch of the Super Bowl, which that generally would not have been a game, because if you're looking at the Seahawks and the Patriots, this is not a year where the NFC West plays the AFC East, but you have that matchup to open the season, because it's a Super Bowl rematch. And to a lot of degree, you look at the Giants and the Ravens, that's sort of a get back game. Can John Harbaugh exact some revenge on the team that he was with for what, 18 seasons, won a Super Bowl and they fired him, right? Can he exact a little bit of revenge? You have sort of those storylines, right? One of the things, again, excuse me, and I talked about this, it really bothers me, right? Like, you know, I'm one, and there are a lot of people out there that can afford these streaming services, right? You can afford to have these streaming services. Well, you know, you've got a big time football game. This is the kind of stuff that I'm talking about, right? Like I talked extensively last month, maybe about a month ago now, about these the NFL in particular, but these sports teams. And we talked about Duke's got a deal with Prime now for three games, or with Netflix, excuse me, for three games in the 26 and 27 season, right? But again, not everybody can afford to have streaming services, right? Some people can't afford to even have cable. So with the NFL and these sports leagues, you go NFL, NBA, you know, Major League Baseball, the National Hockey League, they all have games that air on network television. What does that mean when you talk about network television? What it means is you don't have to have cable or streaming services to watch games. All you have to have is the old antenna, which we used to call it. It's still an antenna, I guess, in a lot of respects now, but it's digital. It's digital, right? So all you have to have is the box. You can get a box or a digital antenna, whatever, for like $10, as long as you got to position this antenna the right way. It's not the same as when you had the old antennas and we had analog, and you could pick up, you know, like when I lived in the D.C. area, we could pick up, before we had cable and you had the antenna, you could pick up stations really well in Baltimore, right? It's not the same anymore. It's digital. So, you know, like even where I am, you know, I have a hard time when I've used the digital television antenna to even pick up local stations. Sometimes it can be kind of hard depending upon where the tower or the signal of that station is. You've got on Christmas, you've got Packers and Bears. That's a big time matchup. It's on Netflix. Like, what are we doing? Like, that's the kind of stuff that I'm talking about in terms of, I mean, the schedule's great. You know, a lot of excitement. You got some really good matchups. No doubt about it. Promises to be another exciting NFL season. But Packers and Bears on Christmas and on Netflix? Really? I mean, I get it. Probably had to go that way because the NBA, while maybe not from a ratings perspective, still owns Christmas when you're talking about on network television, more specifically ABC. They may even move some to NBC. And then, of course, ESPN as well. Look, my time is about up. I thank you for yours. For more information on Box to Row, visit our website, boxtorow.com. 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
22: Well, I hope you had to catch your breath because we're going to play another game of baseball as the Crowley Eagles took care of business in game two. By the count of 8-5. So, here we go. All the marbles. One game to decide who moves on and who puts their uniforms up on Monday. First pitch, and that will be a strike 0-1. New umpire behind the plate, so no balls and one strike. Solis gets the sign from Ogilvie, and the 1-1. There's a foul down the first third baseline, so it's 0-2. So, top of the first, game three, no score. Crowley is the visitor. So, no balls and two strikes to Solis, who, again, you have 120 pitches per series. Pitch on the way. And there is a little number towards second base. Solis will hurry. Bobbles the ball, and then Jones is safe. So an E1 right off the bat. So Jones at first. Here's Arriaga. So an error on Heights. They had two in the last game that cost them two runs. So runner at first. That was just a little number. Solis was getting ready to throw to first, and he dropped the ball. So here's Arriaga, top of the first. No score. Arriaga shows bunt. Throw to first, and Jones is back. No outs here in the first. Arriaga shows bunt. Pitch. And that ball is low, 1-0. So one ball and no strikes. Arriaga bunts inside, and it's 2-0. So two balls and no strikes. Solis on the hill for Heights. He finished game two. Back in 2018, Crowley had to do the same thing, win two to move on. Pitch on the way. And there is a nice bunt toward the third baseman. He'll wait, hop, throws to first, and there is one out. Runner goes to second. So Arriaga with a sacrifice bunt. Here's Boltinghouse, the center fielder. One out, runner at second. Nate in that last game, flat out, hit by pitch, singled and stole the base, singled again and walked. Crowley put up a five spot in that seventh inning to win 8-5. Now they've got a runner at second here. Crowley scored the first run of the game. One out here, bases loaded for Crowley. Pitch to Jay, on the way. Drive to right field, going back, to the wall, off the wall. Here comes one, here comes two. Crowley will tie the game at six. Runners will stop at second and third. And now the ball gets by. The third baseman throws there. The tag is safe, and Crowley leads. Oh, my goodness. The ball goes all the way to right field. Three-run score, but Perilla gets tagged out at third, so there are two outs. So Jones scores. Arriaga scores. And Colt scores. Two outs. And the bases are clear. Perilla tagged out at third. So it should be 7-6 Crowley with two outs in the fourth. Here is Morales. Well, that ball almost left the yard. So 7-6 Crowley up one here in the fourth inning. Here comes Morales, who has walked and struck out. So the base clearing double scored. Perilla thought he could make it to three, but didn't. But Crowley leads 7-6. Pitch on the way. Strike 0-1. So no balls and one strike. Torres gets the sign and comes home. And there is a drive down the line, third baseline. Here comes one. And rounding first, going to second is Morales, and he will stop with an easy two-out double. And the Eagles keep it going, up 7-6. Here's Melendez, who got on via the error and singled and stole the base. And that's going to be all for Torres. Pitching change for Height. We'll tell you who it is when we come back. So pitching changes. Orr comes in to pitch for Heights. Crowley has put three in this inning and now lead by the count of 7-6. And runner at second after Morales hit a double. So here is Melendez, who got on via the error, singled, and stole a base. Crowley up 7-6. Three runs in this inning. We may not be through till midnight. And this is game three. So here's Melendez. Runner at second, or pitching now for Heights. He'll work from the stretch. Pitch on the way. And that's a strike 0-1. So there are two outs here in the fourth. If you've just joined us, Crowley up 7-6. Seven runs, six hits, no errors for Crowley. 6-4-3 for Heights. No balls and one strike. Pitch on the way. Foul tip, 0-2. So no balls and two strikes. To Melendez. Lopez would be next. Garcia will bat next. Stretch by Orr. Morales gets his lead at second. Crowley up one. Pitch, high. 1-2. So one ball and two strikes. Temperature, by the way, is 85 degrees, but the humidity is what's the problem. Pitch on the way by Orr. Swing and a miss, strike three, and the inning is over. But Crowley puts three on the board and takes the lead. 7-6 as we go to the bottom of the fourth. Bottom of the fourth we go. Your Eagles on top, 7-6. Yeah, as I said in the last inning, we're going to be here a while because everybody's running out of pitchers. So here is Laura to lead off. He grounded to third his first time up. And then Spires and then Orr, 9-1-2. Arriaga still on the mound for Crowley. So Laura 0-1 today. Winner gets Azel or Birdville in the second round. So here we go. Christian Arriaga still pitching. Colt moves back to shorts. Garcia stays at second. So Christian takes a deep breath. First pitch to Lara. Whing! And a missed strike one. Melendez now catching for Crowley. So no balls and one strike here in the fourth. Crowley four in the third, three in the fourth, and lead 7-6. No balls and one strike to Lara. Christian, boy, he's taking too much time. Again, high school baseball needs a pitch clock. And time called. So no balls and one strike here. No outs in the fourth. Crowley up 7-6. Christian from the windup delivers. And that's ball 1-1. So one ball and one strike. Game three here. Game one went to Heights 9-1. Game two went to Crowley 8-5. Now we're playing game three. Pitch. And that's low, 2-1. So two balls and one strike. Which team has the most fresh arms? Pitch. Bang, and a missed strike two. Nice pitch. So two balls and two strikes. Check the college scoreboard for you. Wake Forest leading Louisville 8-2. Texas over West Virginia 5-2. Pitch. Popped up high into the Fort Worth sky. Morales in front of the dugout will make the catch, and there's one out. Here is Spires, who has hit by a pitch, scored two runs, and singled. So one out here in the fourth. Crowley up 7-6.
0: I saw you get the AED.
22: So one out here in the fourth. Here is Spires. Orr up next. Arriaga comes home. And that's a strike on a changeup. Boy, that was a very high changeup curve, and it's 0-1. My goodness. Boy, when it dropped, it dropped. So no balls in one strike and one out here in the fourth. Pitch on the way by Arriaga. And that's low, 1-1. One ball and one strike. So one ball and one strike to Spires. Orr would be next. Crowley up 7-6. Pitch on the way. And that's high, 2-1. So two balls and one strike. When Crowley comes up in the next inning, it will be Garcia, Green, and Colt. 7, 8, and 9. Two balls and one strike here to Spires. Pitch on the way. That's high, 3-1. Don't walk him. Every time he gets on base, he scores. Three balls and one strike. So three balls and one strike. Orr would be next. Garcia looking for his third strike out of the game. And that's strike two. Oops. Come back there, Mr. Spires. 3-2. Okay. That has happened in this series. Three balls and two strikes to Spires. Orr would be next. And then Montanez. 3-2 pitch on the way. Drive to right field. That's going to hook foul by about 2 feet. So we'll do it again. So three balls and two strikes to Spires. One out here in the fourth. Crowley up 7-6. Winner gets Azel or Birdville. Texas up 5-2 over West Virginia in the eighth. They're in Morgantown. So three balls and two strikes and one out. Crowd starting to thin because of the weather and the heat. So three balls and two strikes. One out here in the fourth. Pitch on the way. And that is a foul ball. Hit him, hit the bat, and then goes foul. So we do 3-2 again. So three balls and two strikes. One out here in the fourth. Crowley up 7-6. Crowley got their runs in the third and the fourth. Heights got theirs in the first and the third. Three balls and two strikes to Spires. Christian comes home. Popped up. Morales, two steps toward the bag and makes the catch, and there's two outs. Here is Orr, who has grounded to the pitcher, hit by a pitch, and scored a run. We're in the fourth, halfway through the game. Crowley up 7-6. Now batting at four, Orr. Winner gets Azel or Birdville in the next round. Montanez would be next. Pitch by Arriaga. That's high ball one. So one ball and no strikes. Clouds have pretty much gone bye-bye here at Arlington Heights. So one ball and no strikes with two outs. Pitch. And that's low, 2-0. So two balls and no strikes. Two outs here in the fourth. Crowley up 7-6. Pitch on the way. That's a strike at the letters, 2-1. So two balls and one strike. Two balls and one strike, two outs here in the fourth. Crowley up by one. Pitch on the way. There is a high chop toward Green at third. Long throw to first. Got him. And the inning. Oh, he called him safe. Oh-ho! Okay. Boy, that was close. Looked like he was safe from here, but the umpire said no at first. So that is a single. Here's Montanez, who is grounded or flat out to the first baseman and walked and scored a run. Five hits in the game for Heights. As Green took a little too long. I thought he got him, but the umpire said no. So here is Montanez. Crowley up 7-6. Two outs here in the fourth. Got to shut Heights down right now. Pitch on the way. High ball one. So one ball and no strikes here in the fourth. So one ball and no strikes. Montanez stands in from the left side of the plate. Arriaga pitches. High 2-0. Boy, can't seem to throw that first pitch strike.
0: I have 2-0.
22: So two balls and no strikes. Two outs here in the fourth. Crowley up 7-6. Heights with a runner at first. That's Orr with an infield single. So three balls and one strike. Two outs here in the fourth. Crowley up 7-6. Stretched by Arriaga. Orr leads from first. Pitch. Runner goes. Popped up. Lopez decides to catch it, and it goes into the batting cages. Lopez didn't even throw away his mask. So three balls, two strikes, two outs. Orr will be running with the pitch. 7-6, Crowley leads here in the fourth inning. Stretch by Arriaga. 3-2 pitch. Runner goes. Walked him. And runners now at first and second. So runners at first and second here in the fourth inning with two outs. Here is Smith, who has doubled and hit by a pitch and scored in the third inning. So runners now at first and second for Heights. Two outs. Hogan would be next. Arriaga needs an out right here to get out of this inning. Crowley up by one. Pitch by Christian, coming home. Change up, strike 0-1. So no balls and one strike. No balls and one strike here to Smith. Runners at first and second for Heights. Down 7-6 here in the fourth with two outs. Stretch by Arriaga. And the pitch. Low, 1-1. So one ball and one strike. Two outs here in the fourth. Crowley up 7-6. Stretch by the way in the pitch. Swing and a miss. Strike two. One ball and two strikes. So one ball and two strikes. Two outs here in the fourth. Stretch by Arriaga. Runners at first and second for Heights. Big pitch right here in the ball game. Popped up, reached for it. Garcia, second base, catches it, and the inning is over. So Crowley survives. We go to the fifth. Eagles 7, Heights 6. So top of the fifth we go. Crowley still holds on to a 7-6 lead. It'll be Garcia, Green, and Colt. 7-8-9 here for Crowley. Crowley, four runs in the third, three in the fourth. On six hits and no errors, Heights one run in the first, five in the third, on five hits and three errors. So here we go. So here is Garcia, who has walked his first time up. So on the hill for Heights will be Orr for his second inning of work. 7-6 Crowley, top of the fifth. Crowley won the second game 8-5. Pitch on the way. Strike 0-1. So no balls and one strike. No balls and one strike here to Garcia. Pitch on the way. Foul at the plate, 0-2. Green would be up next, who scored in that third inning, got on via the error and struck out. 7-6, Crowley leads here in the fifth. Orr works from the stretch. Pitch, low, 1-2. So one ball and two strikes and no outs. Crowley needs about, 10 more runs. Pitch on the way. Oh, way outside. 2-2. Two balls and two strikes. No outs here in the fifth. Crowley up by 7. Stretch by Orr. 2-2 pitch. Drive to left field. If it stays fair, that's trouble. Oh, foul ball. Oh, by 3 feet. So we come back at 2-2. Both teams using those corners to their advantage. Crowley sits some in the left corner. Heights has used the right field corner. Two balls and two strikes and no outs. Stretch by Orr. Pitch on the way to Garcia. And that hit him right on the foot. Ouch. All right, so runner at first. Here is Green, who got on via the error by the shortstop. One of the three errors Heights has done. Scored in the third and struck out in the fourth. So runner at first. Right. So no outs here in the fifth. Crowley with a runner at first. Here's Green. Watch a bunt. Stretch by Orr. Throw to first. Runner is back. A lot of hit by pitches today in both game 2 and game 3. Didn't have that many last night.

A one. And Orr fakes a throw to second. Colt stands in. Base hit could give Crowley an 8-6 lead. Pitch. Little bouncing ball, high chopper. Boy, we've seen a lot of those today, too. Coach C with the field, throws it back to the pitcher, and it's 0-1. Jones would be next, who has two singles. He's been on three times today. Two singles, two runs scored, and an error. Colt stands in. Orr from the stretch. Pitch. Swing and a miss. Or swing and a foul, and it's 0-2. So no balls and two strikes. Stretch by Orr. One out here in the fifth. 7-6 Crowley. Pitch to Colt. Coming home. Outside. Ball gets semi by the catcher, and it's 1-2. So one ball and two strikes. So one ball, two strikes. One out here in the fifth. Crowley up 7-6. Pitch to Colt. Colt drives it again toward that right field area, but foul, and we stay at 1-2. So one ball and two strikes. One out here in the fifth. Crowley up by one. Colt stands in. Jones would be next. Orr from the stretch. Garcia at second. Pitch. Ripped down the first base line again. Swinging just a little late. So 1-2. One out here in the fifth. If you just joined us, Crowley up 7-6. They were down 1-0. Took the lead 4-1. Heights took the lead back 6-4. And Crowley now leads 7-6. Runner at second for the Eagles. Stretch by Orr. Colt stands in. Pitch on the way. And Orr delivers. And there is a foul ball again down the right field line. Oh, I think somebody of the ghost down there is moving that line so it goes foul all the time on both ends. So we'll do it again. One ball and two strikes and one out here in the fifth. Crowley 7, Heights 6. Winner gets Azle or Birdville. Stretch by Orr. Pitch. Colt popped up again. We got a battle going on. One ball and two strikes and one out. Crowley up 7-6. Texas leading West Virginia in the 8th, 5-2 in Morgantown. Bet it's a lot cooler there than it is here. Stretch by Orr. Pitch. High. 2-2. So two balls and two strikes. Orr gets the sign. This is a ninth pitch of the bat. Time called by Colt. Two balls and two strikes. One out. Runner at second for Crowley is Garcia. Up 7-6. Stretch on the way in the pitch. Strike three on the corner and got him. And there are two outs as Colt got froze. Here is Jones. Two singles, two runs scored and got on via the error. Runner still at second here in the fifth. So runner at second with two outs here in the fifth. See if Jones can get his third hit of the game. If he does, it should score a run, depending. Pitch by Orr. Outside, 1-0. One ball and no strikes. Georgia beating Vanderbilt in SEC baseball 13-4. Texas now up in the bottom of the ninth over West Virginia 5-2. Pitch. And there is a swing and a foul tip, and it's 1-1. So one ball and one strike. When Heights comes up in the fifth, it'll be Hogan, Alvarez, and Burns. 5-6, and 7. Crowley runner at second, two outs, up 7-6. If you are listening in the stands, please stay hydrated. Or from the stretch, pitch. Low, good block by the catcher. No advancement, though, and it's 2-1. So two balls and one strike. Two outs here in the fifth. Crowley up 7-6.
or gets the sign.

0: Jones stands in for a huge hole between third and short. Pitch on the way. And that's a strike, 2-2. Two balls and two strikes and two outs here in the fifth. Crowley 7, Heights 6. Crowley lost game one last night, 9-1 at Crowley. Won earlier today, 8-5, and now leading 7-6. Pitch on the way. Ball gets by the catcher, and runner's going to go to third, and he is safe. So Garcia goes to third on the wild pitch. Count is 3-2. So three balls and two strikes. So three balls and two strikes. Two outs here in the third. If you missed it earlier, the umpire got popped in the stomach with a foul ball, and he's not doing too well. He's bending over a little bit. So here we go. Three balls and two strikes and two outs. Garcia at third. Pitch to Jones. And there is a drive toward the right field line. Fair ball! Crowley leads 8-6. Jones rounded first. Going to second. He's going to try. No, you better not go to third or I'll come out and get you. Ooh. Crowley leads 8-6. Garcia scores. Again, that right field corner has been an offensive weapon for both teams. Here's Arriaga. So here is Christian. He has singled, scored a run in the fourth, grounded out, and flied out. Crowley up 8-6 with two outs. And the trainer's all of a sudden getting busy on both benches trying to keep water as the Gatorade buckets are being filled up as we speak. All right, here we go. Runner at second. Jones doubles and makes it 8-6. Seventh hit of the game for Crowley. Stretch by Orr. Pitch. Strike at the corner, 0-1. So no balls and one strike. If he gets on, Nate would be next. Stretch by Orr here in the fifth. Crowley up 8-6. Had an insurance run. Pitch on the way. Nice pitch for a strike, 0-2. No balls and two strikes to Arriaga. Crowley now up 8-6. Orr gets a stretch. Pitch on the way. Ball gets by the catcher. Runner's going to go to third, and he's safe again. So Jones goes to third on a wild pitch. Count is one ball and two strikes. Two outs here in the fifth. Crowley up 8-6. See what Arriaga can do. Again, he has singled and grounded out and flied out, but he has scored a run. Pitch inside, almost hit him, and it's 2-2. So two balls and two strikes. So two balls and two strikes. And a foul ball at the plate will do it again. So two balls and two strikes. Two outs here in the fifth. Crowley with a runner at third, now up 8-6. Stretch by Orr. Pitch on the way. And that's high, 3-2. As Orr thought he was getting a strikeout and started, well, a lot of the Heights players do that. They walk toward the bench thinking it's a strike, but it's not. Three balls and two strikes and two outs. Arriaga stands in. Orr from the stretch. Crowley up 2. Pitch. Oh, base hit in the left field, baby. And it's 9-6. And Jones waltzes in and makes it 9-6. Eighth hit of the game for Crowley. And we'll have a pinch runner. This will be Arriaga for Arriaga. So Crowley up now 9-6 here in the fifth with two outs. Here is Boltinghouse, who has walked, flied out to left on a great catch by Hogan and grounded to third. Runner at first for Crowley. 9-6, a two spot in this inning. And we're still in the fifth. Stretch by Orr. Pitch. Popped up. Shallow center field. Shortstop backs up and makes the catch. But the Eagles add two more. They lead 9-6. We go to the bottom of the fifth for the Yellow Jackets.
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0: Bottom of Bottom of the fifth we go. Crowley 9 and Arlington Heights 6. As we get ready to go, Arriaga back on the hill here in game 3. And leading off for Heights, here is Jacob Hogan, who has flied out to first and flied to left. As Jay Perilla made that catch, by the way, his mom is up here listening. She thought, I didn't want to be out there. I want up here listening, so we welcome her. Pitch on the way by Arriaga, outside 1-0. So one ball and no strikes. Bottom of the fifth, Crowley up 9-6. Pitch on the way. Popped up toward the Crowley dugout. Nope, and Green runs out of room, and it's 1-1. Guys, you don't stop till you get to the padding at the dugout. Ugh. They come up too short, two steps short. One ball and one strike and no outs. 9-6, Crowley up. Alvarez would be next. He tripled last time he was up. Pitch on the way. Oh, way outside, 2-1. That was ugly. So two balls and one strike. Heights is not going to swing at bad pitches. They're too disciplined. Two balls and one strike. Pitch on the way by Christian. Little number toward Christian at the pitcher. Throws to first. One out. So one out. So one out here in the fifth. So one out here in the fifth. Now we got Jay's dad in here. We're getting the whole family in here now. If they bring any more fan club members, I'm going to start charging. One out here in the fifth. Crowley up 9-6. Here's Alvarez, who has walked and tripled. Pitch. And that bounces in 1-0. It's in the Little League. One ball and no strikes. Burns would be next. Crowley up by 3. Pitch on the way. There is a fly toward the concession stands and the batting cages, and it's 1-1 with one out. One ball and one strike. And Ozarka is making their money today here at Fort Worth with all the water being purchased. Pitch. And that's a nice curve for a strike. Boy, that had a nice hook on it, and it's one ball, two strikes. Arriaga, by the way, only has 2 strikeouts in the game. Need one right here. Burns would be next, who has hit into a double play and struck out. One of the 2 strikeout victims. Arriaga comes home. And there is a rip. Fair ball down the left field line. This will be at least a double. Rounding first, going to second is Alvarez. And let's see if he will stop there. He will with a one-out double. 6th hit of the game for Heights. Here comes Burns, who has hit into a double play and struck out.
3: Number 15, Stinson. Burns.
0: And then Torres would be next. Or I should say, well, let's see, they'll have a pinch hitter because they pulled Torres for Orr. Stretch by Arriaga. Need an out here. One out. Crowley up 3. Strike 0-1. So no balls and one strike. 4 runs in the third. 3 in the fourth. 2 in the fifth for Crowley. Heights 1 in the first. 5 in the third. And that's been it. 9-6 Eagles. Pitch on the way by Arriaga. Inside 1-1. One ball and one strike. One out here in the fifth. Crowley 9, Heights 6. Winner plays Azle or Birdville. Arriaga's pitch. Outside, just missed 2-1. So 2 balls and 1 strike. 2 balls and 1 strike. Crowley up by 3. Alvarez has tripled and doubled today. Halfway through the cycle. Pitch. And that's 3-1. Arriaga's trying to paint the corner and it's not working. Let your defense work for you. 3 balls and 1 strike with 1 out. Arriaga from the stretch. Alvarez at second gets his lead after a double. Pitch on the way. Strike 2. And once again, Heights thought he was going to first, and the umpire calls him back. 3 balls and 2 strikes and 1 out. The pitcher spot is next. Let's see who they bring in to hit. 3 balls and 2 strikes. Pitch on the way. That's a way walk. Way high and tight. So batting now will be Lax. So runners at first and second with one out. So here is Lax. So runners at first and second. Crowley up three. So Lax batting for the Heights here in the sixth. Pitches a strike at the knees, 0-1. Lax played left field in the last game, but not playing in this game. So no balls and one strike. Double play will end the inning here in the fifth. Pitch. Swing! And a strike two. Big swing. No balls. Two strikes. One out. Runner at first and runners at first and second. Crowley up three. Heights has hit into one double play already. Comes home. Got him. Oh, what a pitch. Beautiful curveball. And there are two outs. Third strikeout for Arriaga here in the fifth. Here is Lara, who has grounded out and flied out. He's 0 for 2. We're in the fifth. Time called by Heights. So Crowley up 9-6 here in the fifth with two outs. Crowley, 9 runs, 8 hits, no errors. Heights, 6 runs, 6 hits, and 3 errors. And two of the errors cost him runs. So here is Lara, the third baseman. Two outs in the fifth. Runners at first and second for Heights. Down 3. Arriaga will work from the stretch. And some shade coming over the field finally. Pitch on the way. That's low, ball 1. So 1 ball and no strikes. So 1 ball, no strikes. 2 outs here in the 5th. Crowley up 9-6. Spires would be next. Pitch on the way. Strike at the corner, 1-1. Good pitch. So 1 ball and 1 strikes. Oklahoma beating TCU in baseball 6-0. Texas whipping West Virginia 5-2 in the ninth. That should be a final. And here's the pitch, and that's a ball, and it's 2-1. So 2 balls and 1 strike. K-State up over Kansas 1-0. Texas beat West Virginia 5-2 in Morgantown. 2 balls and 1 strike. Pitch on the way. High, 3-1. Don't walk him down. Don't load the bases for Spires. 3 balls, 1 strike, 2 outs. Stretch by Arriaga. 2 outs here in the 5th. Crowley up 3. And there is a drive to center field, and that'll drop for a base hit. They're going to send the runner home. Ball is bobbled by the center fielder, but a run will score to make it 9-7. As Alvarez scores, Burns stops at 2nd, and Lara at 1st with a single. Here is Spires, who has hit by a pitch, singled, flied out to 1st base, and scored 2 runs. 7th hit of the game for Heights. So here is Spires. 2 outs, runners at 1st and 2nd for Heights, 9-7. So here is Arriaga. Runners at 1st and 2nd with 2 outs. Pitch. High ball 1. Heights 1 run in the 1st, 5 in the 3rd, 1 here in the 5th. Crowley 4 runs in the 3rd, 3 in the 4th, 2 in the 5th, and lead 9-7. Pitch on the way. And that's high, 2-0. No activity in the Crowley bullpen. And Melendez is going to go out and talk to the pitcher. Or singled his last time up. Crowley 9, Heights 7, game 3, best of 3. Each team with a victory. 2 outs here in the 5th. Arriaga gets the sign from Melendez. Pitch. Low, 2-1, or 3-1. So 3 balls and no strikes. So 3-0 to Spires. Pitch on the way. There's 1. 3-1. So 3 balls and 1 strike. Winner gets Azle or Birdville in the next round. Probably be a 3-game series. Don't know if they'll play home, home, and neutral, or 3 neutral for either team. Pitch by Christian. Strike 2. And Spires goes down to 1st and has to come back and throws his bat away. That's happened a lot today. So 3 balls and 2 strikes. Spires walks back gingerly to the plate, very upset. 3 balls and 2 strikes and 2 outs. Runners will be going. Or up next. 2 outs. Stretch by Arriaga. Needs a K right here. Runners go. Got him! Oh, what a pitch! And it's 9-7 as Melendez spikes the baseball. We go to the 6th. Eagles still up 2. Top of the sixth in a very hot and muggy day here in Arlington or in Fort Worth at Arlington Heights High School. Crowley 9 and Heights 7. And Jake Perilla is up. He has struck out, walked and scored a run, and then was out on a double trying to go to three. His parents are in here, so I have to be real careful what I say, because if he messes up, they're going to hear it from me. Stretch by Orr. Pitch. Outside 1-0. His parents said he's got a lot of offers, just none in Texas. One in Kentucky, one in New York or Maine. The only good thing is it'd be cooler up there. 1-0 pitch to Jay. High 2-0. Two balls and no strikes. One of the leading hitters in the Dallas-Fort Worth area. Jay can't stroke it, and we've seen him do it. Two balls and no strikes. Orr in the top of the sixth comes home. And there is a foul, and it's 2-1. Jay has really worked on his batting this year. Two balls and one strike. Morales and then Melendez would be next. Crowley holds a two-run lead here in the sixth. Stretch by Orr. Pitch. Low. 3-1. So three balls and one strike. Morales, who has walked, doubled, and struck out, is up next. Crowley up by two. Pitch on the way. Jay, little hopper toward first. And going to have to shell it to the first baseman. And he does, and there's one out. Here's Morales. Struck out, walked, and doubled. Good play there by the first baseman. Smith shoveled it over to Orr, and there's one out. So here's Morales. Melendez would be up next. Crowley, 9. Heights, 7. One out in the sixth. Wind's blowing, but not enough to cool anybody down. First pitch is a ball, 1-0. Winner of this gets Azle or Birdville in the next round. Stretch by Orr, and a pitch. Strike on the inside corner, 1-1. So one ball and one strike. See if we can get you an Azle score. Here's a pitch at the knee, strike two. One ball and two strikes. Cleburne beat Highland Park, 6-1. And Cleburne, a by-district champion, they move on. Here is a pitch down the third baseline. No, great play by the third baseman. Long throw to first, and there is two outs. Nice play there by the third baseman. Lara stretched and got it, and there are two outs. Birdville still leading Azle 2-0 in game three. So Birdville won game two. So I'll get you that score here in just a minute. Here is Melendez. Pitch on the way. Pop fly, right field, easy play. And it is. So we go to the bottom of the sixth. We'll keep it here and give you some scores. Crowley up by the count of 9-7. First time Crowley's gone 1-2-3 in the ballgame. So let's get you some scores here while we can. Cleburne beat Highland Park, so they are moving on to the next round. And let's see here. Burleson Centennial will play tonight. Aledo beat Denton 9-4, and they'll move on. Birdville beat Azle 4-1 in game one. So they're going to a game three, as we said. So there you go. So Birdville and Azle are game three, and just like we are. So we are in the bottom of the sixth. Crowley up by the count of 9-7. It will be Orr, Montanez, and Smith, 2, 3, and 4 for Heights, as they have six outs to play with. As Arriaga finishing his warm-up tosses here in the sixth. And now Green's going into the dugout for some reason. We need a third baseman. As Arriaga getting ready to finish his warm-up tosses. Oh, Green needed to wipe his hands so his hands wouldn't be sweaty. So we're in the bottom of the sixth, 9-7, Crowley up. Crowley, four runs in the third, three in the fourth, two in the fifth. Heights, one run in the first, five in the third, and one in the fifth. So Arriaga still just throwing as we're waiting for something. Let's go that Birdville score one more time. Hang on just a minute. Let's see. Hang on. Burville won game two we know of. And I'll get that one in just a minute. I think it was 4-1 in game two. Okay, at the end of game two and game three, Burville up 2-0.
4: Batting number four, Aiden, four.
0: In game one, it was Burville 4-1 over Azel. So Burville is playing game three, as we said, just like we are. Here is Orr. Pitch. Strike 0-1. Montanez would be next. Orr is grounded to the pitcher, hit by a pitch and scored a run and singled. Arriaga out for another inning of work here in the sixth. No balls and one strike. And I have no idea what Arriaga is waiting on. Okay, now we're ready. No balls and one strike. Pitch on the way to Orr as he goes into his windup. And the 0-1. Low 1-1. So one ball and one strike. Montanez and Smith, 2-3 and 4 here for Heights. 9-7, Crowley up. Pitch on the way. And that's low, 2-1. So two balls and one strike. So Azel won last night, 2-1. Burville won earlier, 4-1, and are leading in game three, 2-0. Pitch on the way. Inside, 3-1. Three balls and one strike. Crowley up by two here in the sixth. Three balls and one strike and one out, or no outs. Pitch on the way. Walking. Another walk. Here's Montanez, who is grounded to the first baseman, walked and scored a run, and walked. So he's walked twice.
4: Number 23, Aaron Montanez.
0: So infield and double play depth with no outs here in the sixth. Crowley up by two. No activity in the Crowley bullpen. Be interesting to see if he brings back somebody. Stretch by Arriaga. Pitch. Strike 0-1 down the middle. Right down Main Street. So no balls and one strike. Crowley has gotten a double play in this game. They also got one in game two, which has killed two big rallies by Heights. No balls and one strike. Pitch. Bounding ball foul down the first base side, and it's quickly 0-2. So no balls and two strikes as Orr returns to first after a five-pitch walk. So if you play Burville, you could play one at Crowley or at Heights and then the other at Burville and then a neutral site, or all three games at a neutral site. No balls and two strikes to Montanez. Pitch. And a grounder to first. Easy play, and there's one out. Runner goes to second. Not considered a sacrifice. Here is Smith, who has doubled, hit by a pitch, flied out to second, and scored a run. One out, runner at second. Crowley up two. Hogan would be next. So one out here in the sixth. Pitch on the way from Arriaga. Check swing. Did he go around? Yes, he did. Strike one. So no balls and one strike. Arriaga from the stretch. 0-1 pitch to Smith. Coming home. Popped up. Golfed it. Into center field. And there's two outs. That was a nice golf shot. Here is Hogan, who is 0-3 with two outs in the sixth. Crowley 9, Heights 7. If Hogan gets on, Alvarez will be next. So two outs with a runner at second for Heights. Down two. Arriaga gets the sign. Stretch. And the pitch. Whoa, way upstairs, 1-0. Good block there by Melendez. That was almost a wild pitch. We've had too many of those today. One ball and no strikes. Pitch on the way. There is a base hit into right field. Runners will stop at first and third. As Orr goes to third, Hogan to first, his first single of the game, or first hit of the game. So runners at the corners with two outs. Each team with eight hits. Crowley up 9-7. So here is Alvarez, who has tripled, walked, and doubled, and scored two runs. So runners at the corners here. 9-7, Crowley up. Need to get this guy out. Shut this rally down. Pitch. High ball one. In softball, Kansas over Iowa State 3-2. Oklahoma State upsetting Oklahoma 2-0. That's early in the second inning. Baylor 17, Texas 3. Pitch on the way. Outside, 2-0. So two balls and no strikes. Two outs here in the sixth. Crowley up 9-7. Alvarez stands in. Pitch on the way from Arriaga. Strike on the corner, 2-1. So two balls and one strike. Runners at the corners for Heights. Orr at third. Hogan at first. On a walk and a single. Stretch by Arriaga. Pitch on the way. And that's a strike at the knees on a nice curve, 2-2. That's his bread and butter pitch. So two balls and two strike to Alvarez. Burns would be next, who was hitting to a double play, struck out, and walked. Arriaga from the stretch. Big pitch here in the ballgame. Two balls and two strikes. Coming home. Little high, counts full. So runners will be going. So three balls and two strikes. Both coaches pacing in their respective areas. So three balls and two strikes with two outs. Big pitch here in the ballgame. You walk him, you load the bases. And Arriaga steps off the rubber. Three balls and two strikes to Alvarez. Two outs. Runners at first and third. Hogan will be going on the pitch. Arriaga comes home. Runner goes. Foul at the plate. We'll do it again. That was a protective swing. So three balls and two strikes. Two outs here in the sixth. Crowley 9. Heights 7, but has runners at the corners. See what Arriaga throws here. He may throw that big curveball again. Here it comes. Pitch. Got him. Yes, sir. He threw the curve and it worked. And Arriaga comes up clutch again. We head to the seventh. Crowley up by two. Top of the seventh we go. Crowley 9. Arlington Heights 7. It'll be Garcia, Green, and Colts 7, 8, and 9. But big, big strikeouts in the last two innings by Arriaga has kept it at 9-7. Here is Garcia, who was hit by a pitch and scored a run in the fifth. Heights down to their last three outs. Don't give the umpire water. Well, the breeze starts to pick up a little bit. That'll make everybody feel better, I hope. All right, here we go. Here's Garcia. Top of the seventh, Crowley 9. Heights 7. Winner will probably get Birdville. They're leading Azle 2-0 in their game. And Orr back on the hill. Pitch. High ball 1. 49th pitch by Orr. So he'll probably finish the game. Four runs in the second, three in the fourth, two in the fifth for Crowley. Heights 1 in the first. Pitch on the way. Outside 2-0. 5 in the third and 1 in the fifth. So ball 2. Two balls and no strikes. Pitch by Orr. Coming home. Swing and a miss. Strike 1. So two balls and one strike. No outs here in the seventh. Crowley up 9-7. See if Garcia could punch one here. Pitch. Nope. Strike 2. Swing and a miss. So two balls and two strikes. Orr, by the way, has not had a strikeout since the fifth inning. So if Crowley wins, they will put the bi-district championship in the trophy case and get ready for the next round. Here is a grounder to second. Over to first. And there's one out. That is 1, 2, 3, 4, 5, 6 retired in a row by Orr. Here is Green. Got on via the error in the third, struck out in the fourth, grounded to the pitcher, sacrifice bunt in the fifth. One out here in the seventh. Crowley 9, Heights 7. Wonder if McHugh will come in and relieve, will be in relief for the last inning. Pitch on the way. And there is a drive to center field. That will drop for a base hit. And it's going to the wall. Rounding first and going to second is Green. Green will try for three. Here comes the throw. Get down. Get down. He is safe with a triple. What a hit by Green. As the center fielder, Spires, tried to make the catch, and it got by him and goes all the way to the wall. Here is Colt, who has grounded out, walked, scored a run, and struck out. One out here in the seventh. Crowley up 9-7, and Jay's mom smiled on that swing. Here is Colt. Tristan Jones will be next. One out here in the seventh. Crowley up 9-7. Need an insurance run right here. Stretch by Orr. Infield comes in. Pitch. Foul down the third base side, 0-1. So no balls and one strike. Boy, you could see the speed right there of Green. And Colt's not slow either. 0-1 pitch. Colt, did he go around? They want to appeal? No, 1-1. One ball and one strike. Crowley 9, Heights 7th. We're in the 7th inning. Crowley with 9 hits in the game after that triple by Jackson Green. Pitch on the way. Whoa, that almost hit him. 2-1. Two balls and one strike. Runner at third for Crowley. Orr gets the sign and comes home. There is great catch by the first baseman on the line drive, and there's two outs. So here is Tristan Jones. What a game he has had. Two singles, a double, three runs scoring, got on via the error. And a great game in right field, too, except for when they go in the corner. But, again, both offenses have used those corners very well today. Two outs here in the seventh. Crowley up by two. Pitch on the way. Strike at the knees, 0-1. When we go to the seventh, it'll be Burns. We'll lead off. Drive to left center field. Could drop for a base hit. It does. Crowley will score a run and make it 10. A little Texas leaguer. And Jones, what a game he is having. 4-for-4 at the plate and drives in an RBI. Crowley now up 10-7. And here is Arriaga, who has singled twice and grounded out twice. Runner at first. Crowley now 10 runs on 10 hits. Just a little flare over the shortstop. It worked. Pitch on the way. And there's a drive high into the Fort Worth sky. And it'll be the center fielder calling and making the catch. But Crowley gets an insurance run. 3 outs away from a bi-district championship. Here we go. Bottom of the 7th. Your Eagles 3 outs away from a bi-district championship. Here is Stinson Burns, who is hit into a double play, struck out, and walked. Arriaga back on the hill. Crowley, 10. Height, 7. 10 runs, 10 hits, no errors. 7 runs, 8 hits, 3 errors for Heights. 2 of those errors hurt him. Here we go. Arriaga comes home. Low ball 1. So the winner of this game will get either Azle or Birdville. They're in their game 3, and Birdville leads Azle 2-0. Last score we had, pitch. And that's low, 2-0. So 2 balls and no strikes. You would like to go 1-2-3 here and not get to Spires or Orr. They're too dangerous. 2 balls and no strikes. No outs here in the 7th. Crowley up 3. Pitch. 3-0. Come on, Arriaga. Settle down. Stop looking at the scoreboard. Throw strikes. And now Jackson's Green going to go talk to him and say, settle down, big guy. We're here for you. So 3 balls and no strikes to Burns. Lax would be up. So 3 balls and no strikes. Pitch on the way by Arriaga. Coming home. Walking. Man, did not need that. All right. Here comes Lax, who struck out his first time up back in the 5th. No outs. Runner at first for Heights. Down 3 here in the 7th. And then you'll have Lara. So runner at first for Heights. 10-7. Crowley up. So no balls and 1 strike. No outs here in the 7th. Crowley 10, Heights 7. In a wild game. Wild 2 games. Pitch on the way. There is a base hit into right field. Runners will stop at first and second. Jones gets it up quickly. And Heights trying to make a little rally here. Here is Laura, who has singled, flied out to third, and grounded out. And timeout called by Crowley. We'll take a quick break as Coach Allen wants to talk to his pitcher. Crowley up by 3. Heights has runners at first and second. So Coach Allen goes out and talks to his pitcher and says, all right, now, let's go. No outs here in the 7th. Runners at first and second for Heights. A walk and a single. Here is Laura. Heights down 3. 3 to tie, 4 to wins it. Stretch by Arriaga. Pitch. Swinging and a foul tip. Strike 1. So no balls and 1 strike. Spires would be next. Stretch by Arriaga. Runners at first and second. Burns at second. Lax at first. Bunt attempt. And that's a strike as he missed the bunt. 0-2. So no balls and 2 strikes. No outs here in the 7th. Crowley up 3. No balls and 2 strikes. Arriaga set. Pitch on the way. Got him! And there's 1 out. Great swing and a miss. Here comes Spire, who has struck out, flied to first, singled and scored 2 runs. 1 out. Double play will end this thing.
5: Spires.
0: So here is Spires. Runners at first and second with 1 out. Big strike out there by Arriaga. Orr would be next. Crowley 10, Height 7, 2 outs away from a trophy. Arriaga will stretch. Runners are not being held on. Pitch, strike 0-1. So no balls and 1 strike. Crowley fans starting to get a little excited to our left, including Jay's mom and dad here in the booth. No balls and 1 strike. Arriaga gets the stretch, looks back towards second. 0-1 pitch. Swing and a strike 2. No balls and 2 strikes. Here in the 7th with 1 out. Crowley up 3. Arriaga trying to shut him down right here. Orr would be next. Stretch. Pitch. Just a bit high, and it's 1-2. Crowley fans were about to explode, and they may do it anyway. 1 ball and 2 strikes. Spires got lucky on that one. That was a good pitch. So we'll try it again. 1-2. Arriaga comes home. Little high 2-2. Tried the same pitch, but it got away from him. So two balls and two strikes with one out. One out here in the seventh. Crowley, 10. Heights, 7. Heights, runners at first and second. Arriaga, two balls and two strikes. Pitch. Popped up. Foul ball toward the concession area, and we'll do it again. Stretch by Arriaga. Pitch to Spire. And there is a line drive to the shortstop. Touch second. It's over. Crowley wins. Crowley wins by district champion. Line drive to Colt. Touches second. And the game and the series is over. Final score, Eagles 10 and Arlington Heights 7 as Colt saves the day for the Eagles.
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8: And welcome to another edition of the Locker Room Readout. I am your host, Sapphire, with Coach Eddie Scott. Eddie Scott is back in the house after vacation, y'all. We so missed you. Okay. All right, so catch us up, Eddie. You know what we do here. Catch us up. We haven't talked to you in a couple weeks. Give us and myself, the people, all of what has been happening in Coach Eddie's life.
9: So, in the world of Eddie, I have had an amazing week. I went out of town, as everybody know, man. You know, I want to enjoy my time out of town. So, went down to Florida, enjoyed the sun. It was nice down there. I almost didn't come back, everybody. I almost stayed a little longer. No, but it was actually, it was my young lady's birthday weekend. So we did birthday, Mother's Day kind of ordeal. Wind up going to Sandbox VR.
8: Interesting.
9: Yeah, so it was fun as ever. Like, you know, I'm big on the game. And so that was something that she wanted to do, and we did it. And I mean, I am great at this stuff, so I really kick butt. So anybody want to challenge me, feel free. Set up the date, set up the time. I will meet you there, and I will beat you in VR shooting anytime. Now, on top of that, we went to see the new Mortal Kombat. Awesome sauce. Awesome sauce. Loved the movie. It was freaking great. I had such a good time watching this movie. So if you haven't seen it, I would not spoil it for you guys, but I will say, go see it. It's a must. It was a ball. Listen, this weekend was, beaches was great. I went to the beach, enjoyed my little time on the beach, you know, get my little suntan, and now looking good. And then I came back to some flag football Sunday with the boys. And they're not my team. I don't coach this team. It's a Muni League team. But they looked great. Little things they can work on. I talked to the coaches about it, making their little kids a little better. But other than that, weekend, oh, for all you people who don't know, I had a song made for my girl for her birthday. And it was dope. I think it was A1. And then I found out, kind of crushed my heart because I paid for this song. And then somebody told me, hey, you know you can do it on AI now. I said, what?
8: It's the thought that counts, though. Do you have the song to share with us a little bit of it?
9: I don't know if I can share it on here, but look, I will send it to you though, Sapphire, that you hear a little bit of it, and you tell me what you think of it, because I thought it was dope. She loved it. I got two versions of it. I got a pop version of it, and I got an R&B version of it.
8: So I'll definitely send it. And just to clarify with people, when you say for your girl, because you know I get emotional when you talk about her, but just share with our wonderful listeners your first love, honey. This is a story that needs to be made into a movie, but please share.
9: So everybody, I had been with my woman since high school, as we all know.
8: Mm-hmm.
9: Started as high school sweethearts. And we went to through high school all the way through college, middle school. I mean, you know, we did it all, man. Marriage, kids, the blue story, and, blue color.
8: No, but it's okay because, you know, in this crazy world, okay, and you got to make sure you keep me from going down this entire plank. No one knows seemingly what normal is anymore. Like, men can be loyal and loving and gentle and partners and fathers and committed. I mean, and on and on and on. We just don't hear enough about this. So, you know, I love your life.
9: So I agree with that, but it takes a lot of work.
8: Of course it does.
9: We had our ups and downs, you know.
8: Yes.
9: But what I realize is, and I tell everybody, are you willing to put the work in? Are you willing to understand that, hey, today I may not be able to give you 100%. I only got 50%. Can you bring that other 50%? I may not be able to give you 80% of that. I only got 20. And today you only got 20. So let's figure out how we can bring that other, figure out where we can find that other 60% to make our relationship thrive. And I think a lot of us miss that in relationships. I think we think everything's supposed to be raspberries and blue and cotton candy, and sometimes you have those hard days, and when those hard days come, it's how you guys gonna work as a team, because that's a partnership overcoming them hard days. So I think once we figure that out, it was good. Like, I think we got to that point. It took us a little minute, but once we finally got there, we were, you know. And you also gotta be a good leader, young man, old man, remember, you have to be a good leader of the household. You have to be God-fearing. You know what I'm saying? It goes God first, then you. So then, you know, you got to lead the family the right way. Once you do that, everything else is a piece of cake.
8: I love it. Well said. And, you know, as I'm listening to you, and you don't always got to bring it back, always got to bring it back. Is it the scheme or the player?
9: In this situation, it's both. In this situation, it's both. It's
8: okay.
9: And it's the player.
8: All right, Coach Eddie.
9: So you got to be able to have a good scheme in your relationship, because everything that works for me and mine don't work for yours.
8: Mm-hmm. True,
9: you know
8: that.
9: What I'm saying? So you got to be able to call your own plays that works for you. You know, like, for example, like certain things in my household that we do in our household may not work for y'all. I know, because I know I have a busy schedule. So weekends, I'm making sure that's to the family, you know. So because I know Monday through Friday, even some Saturday mornings, I'm not around really much. I'm working and coaching, and you know. So my family get very little time during the football season. So weekends, hey, it's about me and the family on the weekends, and it works for us. And I give all praises to my lady, because, man, football takes a lot of time. And the fact that she's willing to deal with it and deal with me during the season, because I could be a handful, man. I'm a coach.
8: That's so right.
9: I'm watching football often, like, okay, I can do this better. Okay, we should do this tomorrow, you know. So I know she learned football because of me. He had no idea what it was.
8: It's a great thing, but it's a great thing.
9: But
8: I mean,
9: now she gets it and understands. So I can. And she tells me sometimes, hey, mm-hmm. why did y'all run this in this play when you could have ran that? It gets to that point, and I love it.
8: Sounds like you have the perfect match, and as well I do on this show with you. Okay, Coachy, perfect match. Perfect match.
9: We're doing it, girl.
8: So let's jump in. So much has happened since the last time we saw you. And, of course, we're going to jump into the Cavaliers. I'm repping one of my newer Cavaliers hats.
9: I love that hat. I appreciate you.
8: But before we go there, you know, the WNBA season kicked off as well. Have you had any time to watch any games? Because I know I haven't.
9: So I've been really, like, not really dove into the games. I've been watching more highlights than games. But this season, so far from the little spots and clips I've been watching, has been kind of good, man. You guys got some players. You guys got some players in the NBA now that be like WNBA that you'd be like, wow. Wow, you got the little, you got Magic. She's down there doing her thing. Dishing the ball off, can lay up, can shoot from any spot of the court at any time. Listen, I see why they call her Magic now, because my goodness, was she a delight to see. Like, the so far this whole like week that I've been watching it, it's been almost all her highlights.
10: I just clarify, for our listeners who you are referring to.
9: So, her. So she. Oh, hold on a second. I'm sorry, My phone went out. Hold on. Can you hear me?
10: Yes, I can hear you, darling.
9: Okay. Shoot. Hold on. I lost you.
10: And because for me, okay, while you get yourself together, for me, as I was watching the San Antonio Spurs game last night I mean, you know how much I feel about Victor Wembanyama. He is so far ahead in terms of how he approaches the game, how multifaceted he is. Like, this is truly another once in a generation player in my mind. And, you know, I've talked to you about this and how I feel like maybe I won't be around to see it, but at the end of his career, he will absolutely be regarded as one of the greatest of all time NBA basketball players. That's just what I feel about it. But as I'm watching this, a couple of my boyfriends, like platonic boyfriends, are blowing up my phone because they're watching the Atlanta Dream Dallas Wings game. I mean, just blowing the phone up and raving about Angel Reese. And so from what I understand, she had a double-double and really played the what they call the villain in last night's game, if you will. I think they were playing at Dallas, if I'm not mistaken. But for me, it's so wonderful to, as much as I love sports, regardless of it's a man or a woman, get feedback like this. Like when you turn on a ball game, it should just be a ball game, right? So I'm very excited because I know she was traded from the Chicago Sky to the Atlanta Dream. And I think also the Sky let go of Van Lith, who I really thought she and Angel Reese could have been a great tandem. But, you know, I go back to your infamous words, you know, scheme, player. But it's just really an exciting time. And I think that for me, I can't even imagine how liberating it is from a player's perspective to not have to worry about your ends while you're pursuing your career. Right, Coach Eddie?
9: Facts. I agree 100% with that. All right, so I caught a little bit of what you were saying, and I definitely agree with what I heard. You know, I apologize. I was having technical difficulties over here.
10: You're talking about Angel Reese, though?
9: No, Nia Coffey.
10: Interesting. Now, that's a surprise.
9: She is doing her thing for the Minnesota. I mean, she balls. I may be her biggest fan right now.
10: I
9: love the way she plays. I was watching her, like I said, I mean, on the dime, like, I mean, dropping dimes. I mean, dribbling, stopping on the dime, pulling up mid-range jumpers. I mean, killing the game. I was like, wow. And, of course, you cannot. You got to love Angel Reese, but this Nia is, they call her Lady Magic. So I had to look her up. Like, man, hold on. Who is this girl that keeps, I mean, she was all over ESPN. They like, Lady Magic. I'm like, who is she? And I go look her up. And I mean, she is balling. Again, she's only a rookie, though. I didn't go lie. I didn't know who she was. And I mean, I was like, wow. Like, she jumps off the screen. And honestly, maybe, like, what I've seen could be the best player on the court at times. She is phenomenal player.
10: So I'm just looking this up now. 6'1" forward. It says she joined Minnesota after spending the last four seasons with Atlanta.
9: Right.
10: And so she's a Minneapolis native, fifth overall by San Antonio in a 2017 WNBA draft. She's also played in Valencia Basket in Spain's LF.
9: She was in Spain, I think, or somewhere around there.
10: And she's also played in a lot of other different countries, Australia, France, Israel, Poland. Like, so she's got that Wembanyama type of experience, right? Because it's a different flow.
9: Yeah. And when I say, you know, because the mid-range game is like disappearing from basketball in general. Mm-hmm. But when I tell you her mid-range game is phenomenal, I was surprised. I ain't gonna lie. Like, I was like, wait a minute, who is this young lady? Like, mid-range buckets. I mean, but and then her passing game is so fluid during the game. It's like, I was surprised. I'm surprised by who she is. I'm not about to sit and pretend like I was the biggest fan of the WNBA. Like I told you before, I didn't become a fan until like maybe a few years back. But I don't know why she never resonated with me. But I've been watching her like, okay, you got my attention. Now show me a little more. But she's been doing her thing. And I love her, like I said, mid-range game. I'm a big mid-range person, man.
10: Absolutely.
9: I hate that it's becoming a lost art. But those who has it, like the Wembanyamas and, mm-hmm. you know, I like those guys who has that mid-range. It's unstoppable when it's done right.
10: Mm-hmm, mm-hmm. Well, I wish the Cavaliers had that kind of offensive style. But all right, so we need to put her on our board to watch.
9: Yeah,
10: we've already spoken on Angel Reese.
9: Yes, love her.
10: I'm a huge Paige Bucketts fan. I mean, she, you know, she's gonna come through. And I'm gonna absolutely omit the obvious one because I'm as a fan of any sport, I would prefer that the standout players either just not engage, period, in cultural issues,
9: yeah,
10: or, you know, lean into and read the room. Mm-hmm. So I'm going to press pause on the rest of that for another day. But I do want to transition over to the NBA. Okay.
9: Okay, let's go.
10: But we're going to take this short commercial break. We're going to resume this convo on the other side. You are listening to the Locker Room Readout with Coach Eddie Scott and Sapphire. Don't touch that dial. We'll be right back.
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12: With the Hawks and the Knicks. Now, I mean, I got to tell you, I'm a little bit concerned for the Knicks. The Hawks have had a really good season. I mean, you look at this kid, Jalen Johnson. He's unbelievable. I really like the addition of Jonathan Kuminga. I think he can play. I just think he was in Steve Kerr's doghouse. I mean, the athleticism. I mean, the guy can just play, and I think you're going to see that on display. I really like C.J. McCollum. Like, that's the one guy that we don't talk enough about because he's an older guy.
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1: And welcome back to the second segment of the Locker Room Readout Report. This is Sapphire here with Coach Eddie Scott. My boo! He's my radio boo!
2: We here! We made it!
1: That's right. And you were greatly missed last week. You know, I had not Julian, forgive me, Lord Jesus. I had Ethan Sands on, who is the Cleveland Cavaliers, beat reporter. And he also has a Wine and Gold podcast. He's just exceptional. Yeah. He's so exceptional.
2: That would be a great show.
1: Oh, it was phenomenal. And for me, it's like planting seeds in a garden. Okay. Yeah. Like just making people on this network aware of him, his expertise. He has nothing but upside in his career. Young man, but just on it and so knowledgeable, not only about the Cavaliers, but other teams and the sport.
2: Yeah, I was about to say, he does other teams. I mean, yeah, Cavaliers is what he paid to report on, but he is very knowledgeable. So that was great.
1: It was a phenomenal interview. So, okay. And speaking of the Cavaliers, and before we get to the Cavaliers, I mean, Victor Wembanyama, you know how I feel about the player. And I'm going to tell you something. Having traveled the world and in a couple of parts of the country of France, I have never felt the things as a human being on a respect level as I have when I visited that country. And it's a cultural thing. Of course, one of the oldest cultures on the planet, you know, nothing compared to Chinese culture, but a lot of history there. And I just kind of feel like Victor Wembanyama, he approaches the game differently and plays the game differently because of that. So as you were aware, you know, there was the whole elbow situation. Okay. From a coach's perspective, I want you to really share your insights with that. And then how, if you looked on, I guess it was on social media, Coach Pop actually met Wembanyama at the airport as they returned from that game in Minnesota. And they had a side conversation. So I'm curious to know from a coach's perspective, your thoughts on that and how you would address that situation with your standout player, your premier player.
2: So first of all, for Coach Pop to pull up on him and have a one-on-one conversation with him, that's huge. But I also heard he did that when they wound up losing the first game, that he broke down the film with them. That's again, that's great for that organization. But with that being said, as a coach, if my star player decided went through something like this, I'm definitely pulling them aside, definitely telling them, hey, we worry about the next game. Don't worry about this one, because we know that's not his character. So not being his character, knowing he's not intentionally trying to injure or harm someone, there is not much that I need to say to him in that moment, because there is a thing that's overcoaching. And like I said, sometimes you just need to let him understand the situation. Hey, we'll get it back. So I'll probably would have just let him know, like, hey, the situation happened. Let's forget about it. We're not blaming you

0: for anything beyond that. And I blame you for the loss. Yeah, it sucked, but get it back. Let's not make those same mistakes happen again. And I don't think I was saying if it happened again, we have a different conversation. But with the way he is, I don't think it'll happen again. I think I don't even. Do you kick him out of the game for that? With the new rules, yes, you have to. It was very blatant. But to me, it was just him trying to get establishment of the ball when during the rebound. So I don't know. But again, it's not old school basketball, so those are certain things you can't do anymore. So I understand why they had to replay and decide to get them out of the game after that. So I do understand that, but I don't totally agree with it. But I'm an old school type of basketball player, so throw them bows.
1: It's so fascinating. And then the coach, head coach, Mitch Johnson, I think. What did you feel? I mean, his comments about it. What did you feel about that when he was responding to the press about the incident?
0: Again, I think he said some of the right things. I mean, again, speaking from a coach's standpoint, you never want to throw your player under the bus. You never want to make your player feel as if you're not with him, especially when he's your star player, and in some instances, a superstar player. You don't want him to feel like you're not with him. So I think he said what he was supposed to say. Again, I don't feel that it was worthy of getting kicked out. But again, that's me and my toughness. But again, as a in the newer ages, the newer rule systems, I understand. But from a coach's standpoint, yes, you have to stick by your man. You have to stick by your players. And again, like I said, let them know that yeah, you messed up, but you didn't. You it hurt us that you weren't there because you are a superstar. But we gotta look past this. We gotta go to the next game. We still have other games that we need to win. So that's all you're supposed to do as a coach. I mean, you don't get to for me. And this is me. I'm not going to get in my player's butt. I'm not gonna yell, cuss, fuss at him because it's not his character. You know, like that's not who he is as a player. I don't need to do that. I can probably just talk to him, let him know, and again, stick by his side all through it all.
1: It's so fascinating because I have been saying all season that when I watch those games, the refereeing pretty much didn't call blatant fouls. I mean, that man has pretty much been beaten up all season.
0: All season long.
1: And for me, it was like sooner or later, this is going to come to a head. Now, do I agree with the elbow? Absolutely not. And I kind of agree wholeheartedly with Coach Mitch Johnson's assessment of it. Because now, because of that, okay, and I do think this is the main reason why he was not suspended another full game. The NBA owned the fact that they let things go too far. And because he had been ejected so early in the game, I think they just called it, hey, fair's due. I really think I hear people when I talk with them, you know, and share my excitement about watching the Spurs as a team as well, as a Victor Wembanyama is, you know, well, he should be able to do all that. He's over 7 foot tall. And I just shake
0: No.
1: my head because I'm like, well, Cornette is almost 7 feet tall. Jared Allen and Evan Mobley, they just minimize it. They just, it's almost like, and it's so curious to me. It's a lot of it comes from the men. It's like, are y'all hating? Like,
0: Yeah.
1: Nolan has worked on his game. You can see the difference.
0: I'm about to say, he showed a big difference from last year to this year.
1: I'm
0: He
1: just
0: has
1: saying,
0: made a
1: Coach
0: drastic,
1: Tiny.
0: and I like the fact that he wanted to work on his craft. He knew what he needed to do. He worked on his mental. And again, that's why I wouldn't have gave him another game. So I agree with that wholeheartedly. He didn't deserve to be for a whole nother game. And only reason I said I agree with them ejecting him from this game was because it's in the new rules that you have to. But truth be told is, it's been so much foul play in the entire NBA this entire season, and the refs are picking and choosing when they want to utilize their whistle. And then you got some games where it's just a thousand bad calls, and then it's another game where you let us play basketball. I'm a playoff player, Shane. In the playoffs, I think you should allow them to play a little more freely. The refs should not decide the game, especially when it comes to the clutch games.
1: Right on. Do you think that as a result of this, and let me say this first, you know, right at the end of the game, the man's walking off the court, God bless her, I can't remember her name, young, you know, on-court reporter interviewed him, and she asked him the question, okay, about the, you know, where he was at, I'm paraphrasing, in that moment versus, you know, a couple of days earlier when he was ejected. I so love the way that he answered that game. Like in business, we call this having a core message, right? You're there to do something. And when people come at you sideways, you just go back to the thing that you're there to do. And he did it twice in just that interview.
0: Yeah.
1: Then subsequent to that, the official post-game presser, you know, when they go up on the lectern, same thing. Then I listened to Tracy McGrady and, you know, T-Mac. Okay, that's what we used to call him. And who else is on the panel? Mello. Right? And Vince.
0: VC.
1: Right?
0: That man have amazing.
1: I listened to them revisit it. Like, the team just won. Like, I'm tuning in to listen to your expertise and break down, you know, deconstruct the game. But you want to go back to and lament over the previous game. And he knows and he learned. It's like, I hate when broadcast gets in the way of real reporting. I hate it.
0: Unfortunately, it happens more often than not, especially nowadays. But they have to do it because of ratings and, you know, producers like, hey, this is real hot right now. Talk about this. Talk about it heavy. And I agree with you, though. It takes away from a lot of the stuff that we're trying to do. Absolutely. Because you guys want to talk about this old stuff. Like, so I agree with that.
1: Absolutely. So I turned away from that real quick. You know, I'm just saying, it was such a time waster, right? So, okay. So I wanted to talk about that, but I also wanted to talk about the other pieces around him. That game last night, Castle, you know, Vassell, like, come on.
0: Do
1: now.
0: You see how they're a different team when he's there, though?
1: Absolutely.
0: It's a completely different, they move the ball so well when he's there. For me, in that loss that they had, it felt like they were trying to find a superstar to take over. But when he was there, the ball movement on the court was amazing, and they showed, like, hey, truthfully, I don't feel Minnesota has the firepower to keep up with them, especially when they move the ball the way they move the ball and when they move it so well.
1: I would agree with that. And honestly, listen, you know, I'm a Cavaliers fan through and through. So I have a personal sports fandom bias against Reggie Miller. I think sometimes the way he calls the game, he's such a hater, you know, because I'm just going to leave that alone. Okay. Because he's a great player. He's one of the greats. I will give him that. And that's probably why I'm hating on a little bit. I just don't like excuses. Obviously, Ant-Man is injured. He's not himself. I don't even know how that young man is out there playing. I just, after that injury, I just don't understand. And so I'm so curious to know from your perspective, what you feel Minnesota can do to even try to be competitive in this next game.
0: So it's going to be tough because, again, you got an injured Ant-Man who is y'all bread and butter. So that's who y'all normally play through. At this point, we got to find somebody to step up. Somebody has to step up as a team, and you got to rely on your defense at this point. Your defense should be like your bread and butter at this point of the game, and because your number one scoring option is going to be limited on minutes because of the injury. So at this point, we're locking down on defense. We're playing again. It's hard to play inside out, but we're going to have to figure it out. We're going to have to play inside out because of the injury to Ant-Man. So I'm going with defense, defense, defense, defense. 1,000% defense, so you have to do it. As I said before, I don't see the Spurs losing. I think the series is all but over. The Spurs is just too good of a team, overall team. And I picked them to go to the finals. I did pick them over OKC. And OKC looks great. They knocked out LeBron and the Lakers. But I did pick the Spurs to beat OKC. I think the Spurs have a better, not, I ain't gonna say better team, but I think they have a overall better chemistry to me. And again, we are talking about a former championship team in OKC, but in last year's champions as well. But I just felt, I feel the Spurs is, I'm giving it to the Spurs. Something about the Spurs in this playoff, and these playoffs are like jumping at me right now. So I'm going with the Spurs in that particular series, because I think as far as this series against the Timberwolves, it's over.
1: Okay. And then, you know, going back over to the Spurs side, it was incredible to me the pace at which they played for four quarters.
0: Four quarters, and it was fast.
1: And I wonder if that, you know, because, I mean, they're one of the youngest teams in the league. Mm-hmm. And, you know, I'm on record for saying I don't think people should fall asleep on them. But how much does that factor into, at this point of an already long NBA season, how much do you feel like fatigue may be factoring into, outside of Ant-Man's injury, the other players, the way they're performing?
0: Well, it plays a big part when you have a team just running up and down like that. You know that particular game, you know who it reminded me of? Remember the early 2000s Phoenix Suns?
1: Ooh.
0: You know, with Steve Nash, Stoudemire.
1: Right. Was Dan Majerle on that team?
0: Dan Majerle. Mm-hmm. That fast-paced offense. Yep. That's what it kind of reminded me of, because they were moving up and down the court. But the only difference is, unlike the Suns, they actually played defense.
1: Yes.
0: The Suns was just running up and down the court. I'm going to just outscore you. And if I get 105 and you get 103, mm-hmm. I still win. But with the Spurs, they were like, yeah, we're going to run up and down the court, which is tiring you out.
1: Absolutely.
0: We're also going to play hard defense on you, which is going to make you even more tired. That was actually, and if they keep doing that, I don't see any team beating them. I'm a Cavs fan till I die. I love my Cavaliers, but if we make it to the finals against the Spurs and they play that type of, we don't have nothing coming.
1: No, not at all. And by the way, was KJ on that team too?
0: Yep.
1: Okay. Yeah.
0: It was Kevin Johnson, Amari Stoudemire, Steve Nash, Marley, and I'm about to give you fifth.
1: Because I think Barkley was already gone by that time.
0: Wasn't there. Barkley was not on that team.
1: Okay.
0: I definitely
1: remember Dan Majerle, because he always had the tan, right?
0: Yeah, it was definitely Dan Majerle and KJ. Who was the fifth? Yeah.
1: Well, we're going to come back to that, but I want to close on this. You know, it's like Greg Popovich, you know, he moved into another position with the organization. I think there were a lot of questions about this young up and coming coach, Mitch Johnson. But were you aware of who his father was?
0: No.
1: It is so fascinating. It's like watching sports sometimes feels like it's analogous to doing a like ancestry DNA ancestry test. I'm just saying. So I learned that his father was an NBA player and actually won a ring with the Seattle Sonics back in like, was it the 78-79 season? And his father was like 6'7".
0: Really?
1: Yeah, John Johnson. John Johnson. The 79 NBA Finals. And I was like, wait a minute. I mean, you know, I don't like to talk about the number, but, you know, I'm long in the tooth. And I was like, I think I remember. And so I did some clicking around. Lord have mercy. It was the John Sikma team. And you don't know nothing about this, but let me explain. You know, like the Dan Marley tan, Sikma had the curly blonde locks. And that was back in the day where the men wore the hot pants. Okay. Oh, I mean, I'm just saying, right? So yes, Sikma was on that team. Fred Brown, Dennis Johnson, I think Paul Silas. I was like, it is amazing to me how when people say, oh, well, somebody's too young or too old. And I'll even give this to Danny Ferry. That man talked about sitting on his father's lap when he was the GM. And so there's something that's, I feel, imported, if you will, in their DNA. They just get it genetically. And I think young Mr. Johnson at, I think he just turned 39 the end of last year, his composure.
0: Speaking of Johnson, yeah. wasn't Joe Johnson on that Suns team we were talking about?
1: You mean the Sonics team?
0: I mean, no, I'm talking about the Suns team when we had Steve Nash, Amari Stoudemire. Wasn't Joe Johnson on that team?
1: You know what? I'm going to have to, on this, we got to take this break. We're going to have to check this out while we're on break and come back into it, because at this point, nothing would surprise me. I mean, it is an ecosystem that continues to feed into itself. So let's do this, Coach Eddie. We went long, got to take this break so Mr. Day can pay these bills. You're listening to the Locker Room Readout on the BGC Sports Network. We will be right back.
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0: These guys are going to judges in their respective states, and they're going to counties where these universities are located at, and they're getting judges that are either donors or boosters or alumni of these schools, and they're ruling in favor of their schools so these players could come back. So right now, with, you know, this dropping, that the SEC got $1 billion, quite sure the Big Ten is pretty close to that. And it's just creating a lot of havoc.
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1: And welcome back to the final segment of the Locker Room Readout. We have Coach Eddie Scott back in the house. I just gotta keep shouting that out because you were missed last week. You were missed. Okay. We got a very short segment. We went long previously, but I want to jump into the Cavaliers. But before we do, during the break, you found out the statistics, the background on Joe Johnson. Spit it out.
0: Yeah, so Joe Johnson, he did play for the Suns. I was right from 2002 to 2005. Then he wound up being traded to the Boston Celtics. Averaging 16.9 points a game, so that was pretty good. So, yeah, so I knew I could, I'm like, I had one more person. I couldn't put a finger on it, but I wound up putting the finger on it. It was Joe Johnson.
1: And I'm glad you said the Celtics, because now I remember him, because I was a big Bird fan back in the day, okay? Because, I mean, as a matter of fact, even before Bird, John Havlicek, I remember when he played, okay, long in the tooth, okay?
0: Wow.
1: So, right? That's why I'm on that treadmill. That's why I'm on that treadmill right now, okay? Anyway, in the last few minutes that we have left, okay, let's jump into the Cavaliers. Your thoughts on the series going into tonight's game. They actually are playing now, tied 2-2.
0: So, first of all, my Cavs are really making me mad. This series should have been over in 5. Now we're probably going to go six games. We are playing, to me, my opinion, we're playing down to our competition, and it really sucks because it was game 2 in the in Detroit where, yeah, the refs was really really making the game horrible. But we wound up to overtime that game, and then we went to overtime in that game, and we forget how to play basketball in my eyes. Like, we started sucking up the joint. And then James Harden and these turnovers is killing us. He has to quit turning over the ball. Turnovers are really playing a big factor in our winning and losing in this series so far.
1: I'm glad you mentioned that because I caught something where his usage rate was down like 6% for this last game. Like, I just feel like, you know, you compare and contrast how they're playing. The ball hogging is what we used to call back in the day.
0: Yeah.
1: And you see the difference and the outcome with the Spurs, who are playing at a high pace. They're passing the ball. They're moving around. And it's like, you know, we can change the nomenclature, in my humble opinion, generation to generation, but the game doesn't change, right?
0: I agree.
1: And you know how funny I feel about our bigs, Coach Eddie? What's the problem with getting some consistency from Allen and Mobley? What am I missing as a fan, Coach?
0: I don't know. I'm with you on this one. I don't know what we need to do to get, especially Allen. Allen has not shown up, and it's really like mind blowing right now that he have not shown up in these in this playoff series. I'm like, what happened to the Allen that was in Game 7 of the last series? Like, where he at? We need him back. But also Donovan Mitchell, he been playing like crap the first half. Like last game, I think, well, he went 0-6 in the first half. Like it was bad. And then he wound up ending up with like 43 points. But can you imagine if you played well in the first half? It wouldn't have even been a close game. I'm 100% agreeing. I don't know where our bigs are going. I don't know if they tell them to take a time off for a second, but it's really hurting our team. And we need our bigs to show up. We need Allen. We need Mobley to play big. And I think it really, it's like, I don't know if it's a game plan to, because for me, as I tell you all the time, I'm old school basketball. I'm playing through my big man. Like, I'm playing through my bigs, and then we're going to open up the floor and go open up spacing. I feel like in order for us to win, that's what we need to do. And we need to move the ball, man. Why are we playing ISO ball all the time? And then we over pursue on the double teams. Like, dude, like we're always leaving someone else open because you over pursuing. Like you supposed to stop at a certain spot and let them and make them work towards you, not go all the way to that man and leave your man wide open. It is killing us. It's killing the game, and we have to fix it. And if we don't fix it, we're gonna be fishing. This next series, we'll be out and someone fishing.
1: Totally received. And, you know, it's so fascinating. You talk about over pursuing, right? I look at, like you do, the game, the old school way it was played. But then I wonder, there's 5-on-5. Okay. Mm-hmm. So you're over pursuing. Does that tertiary line of defense, meaning your third level, are they reading? Because it just seems like it's so like Coach Eddie, I could dribble and make a layup as wide as those lanes are.
0: Yeah.
1: Like, and I wonder, to your point you've always made about the coaching, you know, I'm not feeling Atkinson. I want us to win. I'm a fan, but as a fan, I'm not feeling him. I'm still wondering why Bickerstaff. And I don't want to hear all of the, you know, he took the team as far as he, you know, he's a developmental coach. The Cavaliers are on the precipice of being defeated by the number one seed in the Eastern Conference, who, by the way, are coached by J.B. Bickerstaff, who was the coach of the year. I just feel like at some point you got to draw the line, right? And let the coach be the coach and the players be the players. And I just think Spider is leaving his heart out there. And I'm thinking Jared Allen knows he's about to be traded or let go or not re-signed at the end of this contract. So, listen, final thoughts on the Cavaliers, and we're going to talk more in depth about this next week, but final thoughts.
0: So my final thoughts is, as I stated, I think we definitely have to get better on the defensive side. We need to go back to our defensive days where we were sending teams down. I think this run and gun offense that we have now lately is really killing us. It was a point in time we weren't allowing 100 points during a game. That's our average, 103 points on our average. That's horrible defense, horrible for the Cavs. We have to lock in. Biggs got to lock in. Mitchell, we need to play through him at this point. Harden, come off the bench.
1: Whoa, that's breaking news right now. You're saying you think it would be best if James Harden came off of the bench?
0: Yeah. Yeah, he's hurting our team more than I expected.
1: Amazing. You are only going to get this from the locker room readout and Coach Eddie Scott, y'all. Coach who knows the sport, okay? I know I said final thoughts, but I'm so curious. Sam Merrill, is he... What am I trying to say right now? Come on.
0: Sam... Oh, man, thank me again. It was time.
1: All right. Let's save some for next week. Okay. Tell the people where they can find you, how they can support you, Coach Eddie.
0: Hey, so we'll be at Euclid this coming up Sunday for our 707 tournament. Hey, June 15th, we are starting our state 707 tournament where you could catch us going to state. I'll give y'all more details soon as they come in to us. We'll have all the information actually on Friday as far as what division we'll be playing in and where and what time we'll be playing. But we do know the date that we'll be playing, which will be June 15th, which is a Monday. So make sure you guys support us. We will try to bring home a state championship in 707 football.
1: All right, Coach Eddie, listen, I appreciate you. Do you feel like the Cavaliers are going to win this game at Detroit and come home and finish the season or not?
0: Well, I'll put it like this. We have to win this game, not game seven. I don't think we're going to win game seven if we go back into Detroit. So this is a must win for the Cavs. Today is a must win game. And if we win today, we are winning at home in a couple of days. But we have to win today.
1: Will you be disappointed if they don't?
0: I will be highly disappointed. And I'll be screaming, get rid of the coach. I didn't want to get rid of Bickerstaff, so I'm okay with getting rid of this coach.
1: All right. So, and if they did, what coach do you feel would be his best successor?
0: That is a tough one. I'm gonna go a little throwback on y'all. I'm going Mark Jackson.
1: I knew you were gonna say. I totally.
0: You know, I love Mark Jackson.
1: You were going to say that, not Doc, but Mark.
0: Mark.
1: Okay. All right. Listen, Coach Eddie, I appreciate you. I'm happy you're back in the saddle. We got some great things to talk about next week. Folks, I am Sapphire, and I want you to remember something. You do not have to be what you come from. Like Coach Eddie says, step up and be a leader. This is the Locker Room Readout on the BGC Sports Network. Be well.

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2: With your BGC Sports Network brief, I'm John James. The NCAA has officially finalized a landmark decision to expand both the Division I men's and women's basketball championships from 68 to 76 teams, effective for the 2027 season. The traditional first four is being replaced by a much larger 12-game opening round. This phase will feature 24 teams, the 12 lowest-seeded automatic qualifiers, and the 12 lowest-seeded at-large teams competing for 12 spots in the main bracket. The expansion is expected to generate over $131 million in new revenue for member schools over the next 6 years. For fans, this means a much busier bridge week between Selection Sunday and the traditional round of 64, with triple headers scheduled to kick off the madness even earlier. With your BGC Sports Network brief, I'm John James.
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8: Sports fans, what's going on? It's your girl Natalie Hicks.
9: And I am Mr. Sportsopedia.
8: And this is Sports from Her Perspective here on the Big Game Christian Sports Network. Mr. Sportsopedia, what's going on?
9: It's all gravy, baby. What's that?
8: Can you believe we're already in May?
9: Second weekend in May.
8: Wow, this year is flying by. I know you had a lot of spring football, and now we're into derby season. This year is going by real quick. Yeah.
9: Super fast.
8: Had a good week?
9: Had a great week.
8: Good.
9: Busy.
8: Yes, busy but great week. Good deal. Let everyone know how they can get in contact with you.
9: Oh, before I finish say that part, I would just like to wish you and all the mothers out there happy Mother's Day weekend.
8: Aww.
9: Everybody have an enjoyable mothers have an enjoyable weekend.
8: That is so nice. Thank you, Mr. Sportsopedia.
9: More than welcome. And you can find me on the IG at Mr. Sportsopedia. Also on the other place, Mr. Sportsopedia 2. I also like the Facebook page, Mr. Sportsopedia. And if all else fails, shoot me an email at MrSportsopedia@gmail.com.
8: You just will not say X, will you?
9: Uh-oh. All right.
8: Okay, you can definitely follow the show, like the page on Facebook, Sports From Her Perspective. 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All right, Mrs. Sportspedia, I think we got a lot of tea to pour here. You ready to pour it up?
9: Let's see what's brewing.
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8: Stream us while you work, cook, or clean at home on Alexa by saying, Alexa, start BGC Sports Network. 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All right, Mrs. Sportspedia, participation trophies. That's what they might as well just call this tournament. The NCAA men's and women's basketball tournaments. Now they're adding how many more teams?
9: 8 to get to
8: 76.
9: There were 68, now they're at 78.
8: This is ridiculous. You know, it's almost like, you know how back in the day when Ms. Roll Tide was in school and they would have the A and B teams, but parents would complain because their kids didn't make it. So they had to go back and add a C team. This is what I feel like with the NCAA. This is ridiculous.
9: Yeah, it's totally crazy because now, even before this whole thing is started, now you're going to ask, what about Team 77 and Team 78? Because, you know, 10 or 15 years ago, before they expanded it to 68, it used to always be about, what about Team 66 or 67? So they added it to 68. And now they're gone to 78. So the difference in the formats are kind of, you know, we said they're going from 68 to 76. Now the first four games are gone. Now they're going to have 12 opening round games.
8: Wow. So this means now 44 at-large bids.
9: Yeah, something like that.
8: That is absolutely crazy. I don't agree with that. I mean, if you don't get in with the 68, you don't get in. Everybody can't play.
9: Yeah, that's true. Everybody definitely can't play. And one of the crazy things about it is, and one of the things I looked at is like the little guy kind of getting thrown to the wolves, because if you look at the new format of the bracket, how you used to have the first four in Dayton. Now they're going to have 12 teams fighting for.
8: So,
9: yeah, the first round you're going to have
8: 12 teams play on Tuesday and Wednesday between Selection Sunday and when the round of 64 begins on Thursday. So, I mean, you still have the 64. Why are we expanding and adding all these teams? I mean,
9: So by Thursday, you'll be down to 64. Tuesday and Wednesday, you'll have 9 games being played instead of the 4 that was the first 4, whatever you called it. So then you'll have 2. So you'll have 12 additional games on Tuesday and Wednesday. So just about all the 16 seeds. So basically, you'll have the SWAT and the MEAC plan to eliminate all the teams that normally end up at 16. They'll all have to play each other to see who gets to play the number one team in the country. Then you'll have four of the 15 seeds playing each other to see who gets to like the number two seed, and then you'll have 6 games were 11 versus 11, and 2 games, 12. Well, you have 4 games, 12 versus 12, to see who gets the number 5 seed. So you know.
8: I just totally disagree with that. That just. I totally disagree. To me, you leave it like it is. It wasn't broke. And those teams that are mad because they're outside looking in and they have to go to the NIT, don't go to the NIT. If you that mad because you didn't get in the NCAA, everybody doesn't deserve to be in. If you don't play well enough and you don't get selected, you don't get in. I mean, it is that simple. Again, these participation trophies that we're giving out because Lil John's mom got a little money and the dad called and complained to the NCAA and get him back in? No. Because that's all this is.
9: I totally agree with you. And I think it's unfair to those teams that are the, I mean, how you gonna look at it now, the last four in, first four in, and all this stuff. So basically, all of the 16 seed teams are gonna see eight teams at 16 seed, which is probably gonna be from the low end conferences. Those guys are gonna have to come in and play on Tuesday or Wednesday. Eliminate, you know, each other. Then you'll go get, like, one of the number one seeds, almost climbing an uphill battle, and almost the same thing for four of the 15 seeds. And then, you know, with the 12s, you have 8-12 seeds playing each other to get four of the 12 seeds, and then you'll have two of the 11 seeds. Well, you have four of the 11 seeded teams playing to get the number six seed in their brackets. I just think it's totally...
8: I think it's unfair. Like you just said, you know, the Swack and the Miak have to play each other so they can get in. Okay, we were already playing games for the most part. You know, sometimes they'll make the Swack play and the Miak can automatically be in, but they're going to play the number one seed. This isn't for the lower level, I don't think. This is more so for those, you know, like the Auburns that didn't get in, or the, you know, that they on the outside looking in, or they have to go to the NIT. They don't want that anymore. They want to make sure they get in now. And that's not fair.
9: So you jump from 8 opening games with the first four to 24 teams in the opening games.
8: Right.
9: And then Thursday, you'll be down to 64.
8: Yeah, I totally disagree with that.
9: Yeah, so it's...
8: That's not right. Because to me, you're telling these teams, okay, you couldn't get in, we are expanding, so now everybody can get in. But everybody don't... if they don't deserve, they don't play well enough, they don't get in.
9: And you'll have, you know, you mentioned Auburn. Like last year, everybody cried to high heaven.
8: Right. And I said them because I know they went to the NIT. Didn't they win the NIT?
9: They did win the NIT, but then you always... So now you normally have 9 to 10 SEC teams, 9 or 10 Big Ten teams. Then the ACC normally puts 7 or 8 in. Now what you're going to end up with 12 or 13, just about 80% of the SEC and the Big Ten teams are going to be in the tournament. And you're just going to basically, like one of the things I said, like throwing the little guy overboard. You're going to basically kill the Cinderella aspect of it, you know.
8: Yeah.
9: Then you have all these power four conference teams in the tournament. And then, you know, you have a conference kind of like the what is it, like the Big East, still have quite a few teams. And, you know, you always hear people crying about this team playing well enough to be in the tournament, but there basically wasn't enough slots. So you went and created these slots. And then, just to be honest with it, this is just another revenue stream to create more money.
8: Exactly.
9: To pay these players
8: mm-hmm.
9: more money, which goes back to what we talked about. Is how they're paying these players these absurd amounts of money. And some of these players are making more money than they will ever make if they got to the NBA.
8: Correct.
9: Right. Yeah.
8: Yeah, I totally disagree with this. Like I said, to me, it just seems like now you're passing out participation trophies. You're allowing everybody to get in, and for what? If they weren't good enough to get in before, now you're just providing a way for them to get in, and that's not right. What about those that did play hard, those that did work hard during the season, and they didn't make it in? To me, you're going to always look at the first 68 and say these additionals are just the ones that couldn't get in.
9: Right. So, yeah, it's basically almost like participation. Hey, play harder next year and get in. Instead, you went and created 8 more slots for 16 more teams to be in the tournament.
8: Mm-hmm. Yep, I don't like that at all. Because, you know, you look at it, and I hate to say it like this, these players are already soft anyway. You should be putting skirts on them anyway. They don't play hard. If they have a hangnail and you go all the way up to the NBA, they got to sit out for 6 weeks to fix their hangnail. We're just making it easy for everyone. What happened to playing hard and working your way in?
9: That
8: concept is just gone out the window now?
9: Yeah, definitely. I mean, that's what you have now. You're just creating spots to put additional teams in to generate additional money. And, you know, it's just really hurting a smaller guy. You basically... It won't be long before even... We know they're already headed that way in football. It won't be that long in basketball. You'll have... Where they're going to split out the big schools from the small schools. So you'll have a big school, whatever you call it, want to call it, championship, and all little guys.
8: I got it. They're going to be like Louisiana, select and non-select.
9: Yeah, pretty much.
8: this is just, when I saw that, I'm like, that is ridiculous. It is not that serious to make sure little Johnny gets to play in the tournament, that y'all go and expand this out. We're almost at a commercial break. I don't want to get started on something else, but I just totally disagree with this. You know, just like, aren't they expanding even college football?
9: Yeah, I think college football is going to either 16 or 24 because, you know, one or two teams didn't get in, didn't play well enough. And now you got to just keep adding these type of participation trophies to let more teams in. And at the end of the day, it's all about generating more revenue.
8: Exactly. That's exactly what it is. All right, we're at a commercial break. And when we come back, we'll get into a little WNBA. I am Natalie Hicks.
9: And I am Mr. Sportsopedia.
8: And this is Sports From Her Perspective here on the Big Game Christian Sports Network. We'll be back right after this.
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17: 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You was in the building. What was your reaction? 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I mean, talk to me, man. 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
8: We're back here on Sports From Her Perspective, here on the Big Game Christian Sports Network. I am Natalie Hicks.
9: And I am Mr. Sportsopedia. For the last 14 years, you've been supporting the BGC Sports Network, and for the last 8 years, the BGC Sports Network, too. So from all of us to all of you, we want to say thank you, and we look forward to the future and beyond.
8: All right, Mr. Sportsopedia. Speaking of expanding, Trinidad Chambliss, he's making millions and the NCAA wants to stop him. 5 years ago, his car was

0: Oh, Jesus. Smoke didn't get paid, though. He was playing for the love.
1: Oh, you know what? You are right. I'ma start leaving Smoke alone. Smoke played because he loved the game. He was not getting paid. But now these kids are getting paid and they want to stay longer in college. Now you would think stay longer in college equates to getting a college degree. Oh no. Staying longer in college for them now is getting more money.
0: Right, because you mentioned Trinidad Chaplin's his first, he probably, if he, you know, went to the draft, got drafted, his rookie contract would nowhere be close to what he's making at Ole Miss. And that, just not to pick on Trinidad, there's just numerous stories floating around, just kind of like with Ty Simpson, was offered $6 million to stay, to go from Alabama to Miami, to, you know, help Miami get closer to the national championship game when they played in the championship game this year. So at some point, you're going to have to slow down the transfer portal as well as the amount of money some of these guys are being paid. It's, you know, really, and then the other part about it is really not the schools paying these guys. It's kind of going back to, like, the days of SMU when they got the death penalty. They were playing players. And these guys are just making absurd amounts of money just to stay in college. And then, they, you know, you play 4 years at one school. Then another school feels like I'm one running back, one receiver, or one quarterback away. So one of the boosters is going to say, hey, to win that championship, I'll give you $7 million to forego going to the draft and come play 1 year at this school. So we'll have a shot at a national championship. And there's a huge difference in the age between an 18, 19-year-old playing against a 24, 25-year-old.
1: Exactly. Exactly. I totally agree. Again, this is this. We're just in this age now. You're not playing for the love of the game. You're not, you know, it's all about participation and making money. You know, at least you get to participate in the NCAA tournament. And now you get to stay in longer and make more money. That's the era that we're in now. We're not in that era anymore about, you know, you play the game because you love the game. That has long gone out the window now. And I think that's what's wrong with sports now.
0: Right. Totally agree.
1: All right, Mrs. Sportspedia. You spoke of the portal. You said initially there were over 10,000 players that entered the portal. And we still have over 6,000 still in the portal?
0: Yes, ma'am.
1: Wow. So everybody can just up and leave and move and go where they want to go. You know, it used to be if they wanted to transfer and go somewhere else, they had to get the coaches to sign off on it, correct?
0: Yes.
1: So that has just totally gone out the window. Now they can just leave because they want to leave.
0: Pretty much. Then you just look at it, and I, you know, basically it's killed high school recruiting. You know, most of the 4 to 5 stars are still getting their opportunities to go play major college football, but then you get right to the lower end of the 4 and the 3 stars. These guys are just really struggling to find spots. And even some of these guys that are still in that 6,800, with it being after spring football, going into the summer, some of these guys will just sign, say, with Louisiana Tech. Still, they play that 1 year and try to shine. But at the whole time, they know they're not going to stay at that school.
1: Yeah.
0: For another 2-3 years, they're already looking. As soon as they get to Russell, they're already like looking for their next opportunity to hit the transfer portal in December to go somewhere else.
1: That's true. That is so very true. That's why I say it has taken away from, I don't know, the NCAA college sports experience is, it is not like it used to be. You know, watching the NCAA used to be exciting, regardless if it was football, basketball, you know, they were

0: all playing to get to the next level. They don't have to worry about playing to get to the next level. They making more money now than they could if they even make it to the NBA or NFL. So this sport has just, it's totally different now. And I don't know, it's not fun to watch the NFL, and now to me the NCAA is getting that same way.
1: True, so true.
0: It takes away totally from the game, you know, because now it's, you're talking about now, not, you know, it used to be this student athlete was there, they're majoring in this, and oh, I don't know how they're maintaining, you know, this major and playing athletics, to now it's, we're talking about how much money this player is making in college and what they're doing to make that money.
1: Yeah, one of the interesting things was, I was talking to a friend of mine who has a friend that's a college coach, and he was saying, like, when they go to the portal to try to get a kid out, the first thing he asks is how much money. You know, say I'm worth $500,000. If this school doesn't have $500,000, the guy just doesn't show up for the recruiter to tell him, don't worry about it, we're moving on to the next person. So you can't even really go in the portal and recruit these guys unless you already have X number of dollars to pay this player.
0: Well, and I guess even for the little guys, you know, the Gremlins, the Southerns, I guess even put in the ULMs, you know, they've got to recruit from the portal more so than they're going. Like you said, it's taken away from high school recruiting because they're not going out and looking for those high school kids anymore. Not like they used to. They're going to the portal. And every year, I think I heard Lane Kiffin say, every year, you've got to build your team out of the portal.
1: Yeah, and I mean, in some cases it works. You know, just use like Indiana, for example. Kirk Cinetti went from James Madison to Indiana. He took a ton of players from James Madison with him to IU. He built a culture. Now he's got to try to keep that culture going, but all those players that were there with him now is gone. So it's kind of just like with Mendoza's little brother, Alberto. They had to make a decision. You know, IU was all over the Mendoza family, but while they were wooing that family for this championship run, Indiana was out wooing Josh Hoover from TCU, and then Alberto went to Georgia Tech. So then I saw something a couple weeks ago where Cignetti was like, that was the one player he wanted to keep. Well, if you wanted to keep him, you never should have went out and got into the portal looking for a quarterback. But aim is now, I got to make sure I have the right pieces in place to continue to win. And so this whole year, he's got to build a culture out of the portal and hope all these guys miss by August when football season rolls around.
0: Speaking of Indiana, who's in the Big Ten, distributed $1.37 billion in revenue for the 2024-2025 fiscal year. That's a lot of money.
1: Yes, it is.
0: And that's what the players are seeing. You know, if these schools are making billions of dollars, they want their cut. I don't blame them. But again, these are supposed to be amateurs. They're there for the love of the game to make it to the next level. So that's something that we should just even throw out the window. We don't play for the love of the game anymore.
1: No, definitely not playing for the love of the game.
0: So we're just playing for money.
1: Yeah, pretty much. These guys are already professional athletes. They were already kind of treated that way. But then the flip side of that is how many of these schools, like the University of Arkansas has a tons of money, but they had to go cut their men's and women's tennis teams, because tennis teams don't really generate a whole lot of revenue. Mm-hmm. So to have more revenue to buy all the bells and whistles, they had to cut their tennis program. So that's athletes, you know, that were there, probably student athletes playing for the love of the game. So they just, hey, well, this is something that we can get rid of because we got to pay this star shooting guard or this star quarterback to stay here at the University of Arkansas or come to the University of Arkansas.
0: Wow. That's crazy to me. So, it is crazy that that the Big Ten is getting $1.37 billion, and that's what players are looking at. You know, when did a player in the past look at how much the conference is getting and start saying, "I want a portion of that"?
1: Yeah, that's almost like J-Mo Williams that played at both Ohio State and Alabama. He, in the last week or so, he sued the NCAA for his name, image, and likeness.
0: Oh, my God.
1: And he got used when he was at those two schools. But he's in the NFL playing for the Detroit Lions, making millions.
0: So he just want more money.
1: Yeah, pretty much.
0: Yeah, so again, you're not playing for the love of the game. You playing for money. And I mean, let me say this. It's not, I mean, make your money, but when you're in college, that's not what you're there for. I still say you can cut that student athlete because they're not there to be students anymore.
1: Yes, very much true.
0: And that's the sad part. You know, that's where education just goes out of the window. Because for NIL, you know, they're more about or more concerned with their branding opportunities, you know, advertising, influential, you know, stuff that they're doing on social media. That's more relevant and more important than going to class or, you know, getting paid. I mean, they're more concerned with getting paid than getting an education.
1: So true.
0: I could go on and on about that, but at any rate, we're going to move on. The NFL draft.
1: Oh, go ahead. About the NFL
0: I was
1: draft.
0: Just saying the NFL draft. You know, to even watch the draft now is just, it's not exciting like it used to be, you know, to see these kids that were hungry to make it to the NFL. That has just, to me, it's just changed the way we look at the draft now. It's those that have played 6, 7, 8, 9 years in the NCAA and moved around from this school to that school, now they're finally ready to go to the NFL.
1: Right, and part of that, you a little bit of the draft I did watch, you'd hear, especially in the first round, guy comes up and gets drafted. He's been to like 3, 4 schools in a 5-year window. It's like, you just shopped your talents around and you didn't stay anywhere. And then the one thing that always, well, I won't even jump into that because we just talked about the transfer portal. But yeah, the draft was a couple weeks ago, and a lot of teams, you know, did well. And then you look at it, like the number one pick was Fernando Mendoza from Indiana. And the draft was just kind of up and down. So how did your Cowboys do? Everybody was all excited about the pick of Caleb Downs.
0: Really? You said my Cowboys?
1: The Cowboys.
0: Not my Cowboys.
1: Oh, wow. You didn't quit the Cowboys.
0: I have quit the Cowboys. I'm not even looking for a new team. I get more joy out of playing fantasy football and just picking players to play on my team. No, I'm not a Cowboys fan anymore. I've totally let them go. Because, you know, they feel like they have picked Caleb Downs, and now they feel like, okay, we're going to the Super Bowl. They say that every year. And what happens? They don't even get a winning season. So, no. Sometimes you just, you know, you have to let things go. So, I've let the Cowboys go.
1: Oh, wow. We have a seat on...
0: Not you and T. Walker. Oh, my gosh.
1: On the Niner bus, but we got to find out how faithful you are first before we let you on that boat.
0: I've already bought T-shirts cheering for the 49ers. So... That should give me a foot already in the door.
1: We'll have to see.
0: Okay. I'll let y'all have y'all panel discussion and let me know if I can get in.
1: Yeah, we'll have to see about you, man.
0: All right, Mrs. Buzzapedia, we're almost at a commercial break. We get started and this time flies by each segment. When we come back, and we still hadn't talked about the WNBA since they have started their new season, but we will definitely get started talking about them. But while we're working towards the commercial break, were there any surprises for you all for the 49ers from the draft?
1: Our draft sucked.
0: Oh, wow. Y'all didn't like your picks?
1: Yeah, they were. I mean, there were a lot of reaches.
0: A lot of reaches. I like how you say that. So we will definitely see what happens with the upcoming season. Looking forward to training camp and the season starting. All right, Mr. Sportsopedia, I am Natalie Hicks.
1: And I am Mr. Sportsopedia.
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2: Hold up, hold up. 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Full house, Mr. Cowboy in the building.
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11: 9-game winning streak against teams. They beat three teams that this time were in the top 25. They destroyed
8: But you got to play. We can go. Okay. So your argument, though, saying this is, I mean, you're playing what's in your conference.
11: That's right. So I'm not mad at that. But now, are we saying that depending on who they get, now this also depends on power points, because everybody's saying, okay, they're number five, they're going to get a number two seed. No, that is not how that's going to work. They may get a three or a four. They get a three seed.
8: No, Sam. No, Sam. They don't drop that far. No, Sam. No.
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0: We are back here on Sports From Her Perspective, here on the Big Game Christian Sports Network. I am Natalie Hicks.
1: And I am Mr. Sportsopedia.
0: 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All right, Mrs. Sportsopedia. WNBA. It got kicked off on Friday night, May 8th. So we have started the season. I know you've been complaining all NCAA women's basketball season long because we've been seeing the different salary increases for a lot of the players that were already in. So you still complaining?
1: Oh, I'm not necessarily complaining. It's just where all this money's going to come from to play these players, and just a concern that if you go and start playing these players all this money, how will some of these franchises maintain some of this revenue? And I think we were watching a game on Friday, and all the advertisements, even the officials have advertisements out their uniforms, you know, front, back. You know, it's just like kind of curious how this is going to kind of play out, how this is going to happen.
0: Yeah. Speaking of Friday night, you, like I said, that was opening night for the WNBA. You had a new team, Toronto, taking on Washington, and Washington beat Toronto 68-65. You had Connecticut taking on the New York Liberty. New York won that game 106-75. And you had Golden State taking on Seattle. Golden State won that game 91-80. On Saturday, you have some big games coming up. We have our own Dallas Wings, who will be in Indiana taking on the Fever. That game will be broadcast on ABC at 12 o'clock. You have Phoenix taking on the Las Vegas Aces. That game will also be broadcast on ABC at 2:30. You have the Atlanta Dream taking on the Minnesota Lynx. And you have the Chicago Sky taking on the Portland Fire. That's all on Saturday. So you have some pretty good games coming up because they play Sunday, Tuesday, Wednesday, Thursday. So I'm excited to see these games. I'm excited to see the WNBA back in action. This is the 30th year. And I'm glad to see finally they're starting to make money to whereas they don't have to get through with their season, pack up, and fly overseas to help further compensate themselves.
1: Yeah, one of the thing that you kind of really, I know Ms. Rota used to always complain about this now with the two expanding teams on Portland and Toronto that created, you know, 30 more spots for players to have an opportunity to continue their careers. Like you said, now they won't have to go overseas and all that. They have an opportunity to stay stateside and play the game they love. So we'll see how all that plays out. It should make for a very interesting season because, you know, it'll help a lot of those players be able to, you know, stay stateside, and then also give some of the rookies that used to, a lot of times the rookies would get drafted only to get cut within a week, couple weeks, but a lot of rookies made it because I know the Washington Mystics kept the most rookies. They had like six on their team.
0: Oh, cool. Cool. Well, yeah, I'm looking forward to the season. I want to check out more games. I used to always say I want to watch more games or see more games. So I'm kind of interested. And plus now a lot of your players from the NCAA are there. But the WNBA is drafting a lot of players from
1: Overseas.
0: Thank you. I could not get that word out. From overseas. So it makes it interesting to watch, you know, but I think the NBA is getting like that now as well. Also, they're drafting a lot of players from overseas. So that makes it interesting to see, like you said, how many of these players actually make the teams. And, you know, you hate to see anybody get cut, but
1: nature of the business.
0: It is. Not in the NCAA, but I'm not going back down that rabbit hole. Okay. Everybody gets to play in the NCAA. All right, Mrs. Sportsopedia. We talked about the WNBA. I know you also, you know, you cut on how many how many rookies the Washington kept. And see that you also pointed out the Dawn's daycare and how many players she still has in the league.
1: This year she has 12 key players that are on 7 rosters, and several of the rosters have 2 or 3 South Carolina players. I saw a lot of their stuff that was posted on their South Carolina Women's Gamecocks social media. And she was kind of flexing that because, you know, it's always been a knock against her that she couldn't get players to the next level. But, you know, that's a huge. But still, UConn is kind of leading the way with like 17 players. And South Carolina is second with 12. So those are some of the top programs in the country that are translating to the WNBA.
0: You also have to point out, too, UCLA won this year, and most of that team made their rosters because I think there were 6 out there. 5
1: first round, but the one young lady, Maria Suarez, that was traded for Flage, she got cut. So.
0: Oh, no. Okay. Wow. Yeah, like you said, that's the nature of the business, you know, so good luck to all of those young ladies and good luck to them on this upcoming season. All right, you want to look at the recruiting rankings for the final top 25 recruiting classes for 2026?
1: Yeah, we can jump in and take a look at that. And this is for women's college basketball. The number one ranked team was USC, and they signed Sanaya Hall and Sarah Oki, and then they signed that 5-star player out of Australia. And then the number recruiting class with South Carolina, and they just kind of cleaned up. They had Olivia Edwards, Jersey Robinson, Kayla Wynn, and Kelsey Andrews. And they also signed another player out of France, Justine Lubens, to go along with the young lady that started that class that played this year. Then the number three team was the Texas Lady Longhorns, which had to basically replenish their roster after Roy Holmans left for the WNBA, and they had like a lot of their star players that jumped into the transfer portal.
0: Yeah, I was surprised by that, but Madison Book is still there though, right?
1: Yeah, I think that was some of the biggest reasons why they really struggled, because a lot of the players felt like Vic Schaefer was showing a lot of favoritism toward her, Madison Booker, and Rory Harmon last year. Mm.
0: Wow. We'll definitely have to see how that shakes out. I see Kara Lawson's doing pretty good at Duke.
1: She has the number four ranked class this year.
0: And Notre Dame's number five. Kentucky's number six. Now, that's the coach that used to be at Virginia Tech, correct?
1: Yeah.
0: Okay.
1: Yes.
0: Maryland Terrapins at number seven. Indiana Hoosiers at number eight. The UConn Huskies at number nine. And rounding up the top ten, North Carolina Tar Heels. Funny, I don't see LSU.
1: Oh, see, I knew he was going to point that out.
0: That's for all my Louisiana listeners that love LSU. I don't see them in the top 10. Are they even in the top 25?
1: No, ma'am.
0: Oh, they're not?
1: Oh, that is recruiting wise.
0: Oh, well, I see that even the Texas A&M Aggies are in the top 25.
1: Yeah.
0: Wow. Mm. All right, Mrs. Sportspedia. Real quick, because, you know, we never get to make it to Lincoln Parish. We're in the NBA playoff time. Did you watch during the regular season?
1: No.
0: Oh, can I ask why?
1: I just don't, they don't play hard on the regular season. They play a little harder. I've been peeping at a couple games in the last couple of days, and they seem to be playing a little harder. And I know Thursday night, I think we watched some, was that Thursday night or Wednesday night? We watched a little bit of Victor Wanyama.
0: I still don't understand. You that big and you on the 3-point line. Really? Make that make sense.
1: Victor the man.
0: I mean, he is. I mean, he can shoot from anywhere, but I'm going to need you down low because, I mean, that dude don't even have to jump. Just extend his arms out, and he's blocking shots. He's doing everything, but this dude is perfecting a 3-point shot outside. You know, he's not even going down low. What happened to that?
1: Nah, they don't really play. It's more of an international game now where everybody's kind of clearing the lane. You got your slashers like Ant-Man and a couple other guys there that are just getting to the basket. So, trying to get to the right. Nobody's really posting up making plays. So, it's a different
0: game. It's a very different game. It's not like it used to be. I guess I'm finna show your age and how you used to watch the Lakers and the Celtics.
1: Oh, boy.
0: Notice I said your age, not mine.
1: That's when the NBA used to be fantastic.
0: It was showtime.
1: That was the Lakers.
0: Yes, that was the Lakers. That was showtime. But, yeah, the NBA used to be fantastic. But that has, I think, didn't they try and bring that back?
1: Yeah, they've picked it up a couple of different times, but yeah, it really hadn't stuck like it did in the 80s and the 90s.
0: Yeah, that's when basketball was basketball.
1: Yeah, right now we're in the conference semifinals, so one matchup you have out west, you have the Thunder versus the Lakers. OKC's up 2-0 in that game, and it's kind of been the storyline of this series has been LeBron and Bronny playing together in the playoffs. So right now,
0: God, call me a river.
1: 2-0 in that series. Then the other Western Conference semifinal has the Timberwolves and the Spurs, and the Spurs are up on that one 2-1. And then in the East, you have the Pistons, Detroit Basketball, and Cleveland Cavaliers, and Detroit's up 2-0 in that series. And then in the other Eastern Conference semifinals, you have the New York Knickerbockers playing against the Philadelphia 76ers, and the Knicks are up on that series 3-0.
0: All right. Who makes it to the finals?
1: I'm gonna go Detroit against San Antonio.
0: Oh, okay. I thought you were gonna say LA. I'm like, no.
1: LA won't make it out of the Western Conference Finals.
0: Yeah. All right. Well, we definitely have to keep an eye out on that. We are at the end of the show. I'm not gonna even disgrace Lincoln Parish and say what's going on at Tech and Grambling. We will definitely hit that up next week. Mrs. Sportspedia, I got two fingers up.
1: Peace.
0: We are out. Sports from her perspective.
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22: With your BGC Sports Network brief, I'm Nick Quick. The young San Antonio Spurs officially stamped themselves as legitimate title contenders by absolutely dismantling the Timberwolves on their home floor. Rookie Stephon Castle put on a masterpiece, dropping 32 points and grabbing 11 rebounds to lead a relentless backcourt performance. Victor Wembanyama anchored the floor with a quiet but effective 19 points, while De'Aaron Fox chipped in 21. Facing elimination on the road, the top-seeded Pistons locked down defensively and dominated the second half to keep their season alive. Cade Cunningham spearheaded the offense with 21 points and 5 triples, while Detroit's bench proved to be the ultimate X factor, outscoring Cleveland's reserves 48-19, fueled by Paul Reed, 17 points, and a returning Duncan Robinson, 14 points. With your BGC Sports Network brief, I'm Nick Quick.
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1: Five 8 0 boys, you know we in the building.
2: You know, I hope everybody having a great, great weekend right here rocking with us. You know, it's your man Full House. I got my main man, Nuff Said Henry, in the building. What's going on, Nuff Said?
3: What's going on, Full House?
2: Oh, man, we waiting on your boy, Mr. Cowboy.
4: He's going to do his thing.
2: He's doing something with some food. It's food related.
3: Well, I can understand that.
2: Yeah.
3: I can understand that.
2: So we just going to get off into the, you know, it's the NBA playoffs, and I know you do your baseball thing.
3: Boy, look at here. Well, you know, we had to say goodbye to LeBron.
2: Yeah, man, Prime don't want to get on and talk. He's still loving this, you know.
3: He loves it. Prime in love.
2: He definitely has to. Man, Laker fans have to face it.
3: Prime is in love. Prime don't see. He don't see purple and gold. He don't see white and blue and gray. He don't see nothing but red. Love.
2: That's it.
3: Cupid.
2: And that's not a good way for the king to go out. What do you think about that, man? That going
3: hey,
2: out
3: man, here? Listen. He, dude, at this particular point in the game, you listen, you everything is a bonus for you. Everything is a bonus. You didn't have Luka. What was you supposed to do? You did all you could do with what you got. Austin Reeves came back after being hurt. So, I mean, bruh, it's time. Where you going to go now? Where you gonna go now?
2: All right, time to retire.
3: That's what it's time to do.
2: Yeah, it's that era over, man. This DG's young guys is in effect.
3: Let them boys play, and then let your son go to the G League where he need to be.
2: I don't think he even G League ready, man. Bronny got in there straight nepotism. I hate to say it, but yeah, his performances. We're going to have to wait and see what the other boy do. See if he's going to be more of a dog. Yeah, right.
3: Yeah, but he can't get on the court in Arizona because them boys ahead of him too good.
2: So, LeBron, I know that would be his ultimate dream, either play against Bryce or somehow play with him, but I can't see him doing more than.
3: Hey, man, my thing is, where he going to go? Because, look, don't nobody really want him. And he going, because guess what? His minimum is going to be really huge. That's going to count against you.
2: Of course, he want to go somewhere where big market and
3: well, he can win a championship. He trying to win a championship, man.
2: He won't do Boston, right? Who's a piece away?
3: I don't know, but my thing is stop trying to win a championship trying to get you another championship. Think you gonna be better than Jordan? You ain't gonna be better than Jordan.
2: Well, if he get one over 40, that's gonna be another record, right?
3: Yeah, but look how many times you gotta shop him. He gotta shop around.
2: I don't know enough to say. Some people look at that as greatness. Like everywhere he win, he get a title.
3: Yeah, nah, man.
2: You ain't gonna count that Laker title?
3: Man, that was coke. That was what, the bubble.
2: That was a bubble, but it still was a hard. They say that was the most difficultest championship ever.
3: Well,
2: because everybody was, you know, locked in, healthy. So everybody should have been in tip top shape.
3: Well, he the one been building teams all over all his whole career.
2: I thought, you know, Ayton didn't show up.
3: Ayton ain't got nothing to show up with.
2: He's supposed to be a defensive presence. He didn't do nothing.
3: That boy ain't got no confidence. They took his confidence down in San Antonio. He first signed on. At Portland, wherever he went. Portland, I think it was. They took his confidence.
2: He went to Phoenix, didn't he?
3: Phoenix. No, I think he went to Portland first.
2: Yeah, he went to Portland. Yeah, he been shipped around.
3: Yeah, he ain't been that guy.
2: So not only did he get swept, but there was a sweeping on the East.
3: Oh man, Embiid.
2: 76ers.
3: Oof. They got swept, man. Look, under the mat.
2: under the mat. What's your analysis on that, man? Is it, do they need to break that up? They need to bust that up?
3: Man, MB, you can't stay healthy, man. Do you keep him or do you not keep him? Because you kept him in Boston. He won that series for you, but you ain't have enough for – he wasn't in no shape to run up and down the floor against Carl Anthony Towns or Mitchell Robinson. He couldn't play no defense against them boys.
2: And you know what I was just thinking? Enough said. That East going to be a beast here in the next year or two. 76ers, hey, Toronto's coming. Orlando's coming. Atlanta's coming. I don't know what AD going to do with the Wizards with Trae Young.
3: Washington became what Brooklyn was. Places you go when your career is over.
2: Place you go when your career over. Because they just, like them boys in Orlando, they might be that round. And, of course, Detroit. I can't sleep on Detroit.
3: Man.
2: The young Gunners.
3: Hey, man, they done let them boys come back and take the lead in the series, man. Them boys going to Cleveland tomorrow night, try to close it out.
2: Oh, yeah, Cleveland.
3: Yes, sir.
2: Yeah, I know. It's what do you give credit to that, man?
3: I don't know, man. Like I said, the beard is that. I can't stand the beard. I can't stand.
2: Beard don't pay no D, but he won the game.
3: He been giving them offense, but what you know, my thing is like Charles Barkley said last night, and shout out to Charles Barkley for speaking the truth. He said Detroit is too Cade Cunningham dependent. They don't have nobody else that they can go to. They can get their own shot, and that's
2: true. Yeah, I noticed that.
3: And that's
2: that is true.
3: So you stop Cade, you stop Detroit. And Durant ain't been doing nothing. Durant didn't even play the fourth quarter last night. They set him on the bench.
2: That's who coming up short is doing. You know, I'm thinking he might be the one to be on the American Olympic team in 2028. But seeing how he minimized, I'm scratching my head now. But Kay Cunningham is that dude, man. He could do it, but he needs just a little more help.
3: Yeah, he definitely needs some help.
2: And Bernie, he's out coaching. Bernie's a good coach. But I'm thinking maybe is it the too youthfulness, the inexperience?
3: Well, that too, but you don't have nobody else you can put out there with Cade. You don't have nobody else that can get their own shot.
2: That's what they're lacking. So they need a third wheel.
3: They need a second wheel. And they ain't got a second one.
2: LeBron might try to go to Detroit.
3: Oh, man. Nobody want to see LeBron in Detroit. Nobody want to see LeBron in Detroit.
2: I said we got the Spurs and the Wolves, man.
3: Ooh-wee. Do or die tomorrow night. You come.
2: Hey, man, got it in him.
3: Hey, man, he got it in him. Can it get in the hole? That's what he needs to be trying to do. He needs some help, too.
2: What's going on with Rudy? I mean,
3: Rudy got to stay out of foul trouble, man. But the thing about it is, if Webby in the game, it stop all them drives to the basket and layups and everything. As soon as he go out the game, they just drive to the hole.
2: Yeah, see, now, you know, he did a dirty. What's your take on the elbow?
3: Man, he got fouled before he threw the elbow. And the referee didn't call it.
2: So you thinking that's the reason for the elbow?
3: Well, yeah, because he got fouled. But the thing was, he was trying to get the dude up off him, and he's so tall. When he swing, he going to hit you under the neck, but he's 7'3", 7'4". Now, if he was 6'11", that wouldn't have been under the neck. That would have been in the ribs, in the shoulder.
2: Yeah, because Nas Reed, they give or take, what, 6'9"?
3: No, Nas Reed about 6'10", 6'11".
2: They can't do anything with Wimby.
3: No, man, listen, man, the boy shooting threes, going behind his back, shaking and baking, spin dribble to the hole, putting him in the spin cycle, catching the alley oops and all. Man, come on, man. The man, listen, they said the man is right now, he he's in the MVP voting right now. So, you know, over the next 3-4 years, he could win the MVP hands down.
2: Ain't no question. People here in Oklahoma, I'm telling you, hey, this is about to be a battle with him and Shai. Him and the Thunder, the next about 4 or 5 years.
3: Yeah, it's going to be a battle. It's going to be a battle, man. You know, Shai and Wemby. Ooh-wee.
2: Yeah. I mean, and then Wemby got hit. He got some good role
3: player. I'm gonna tell you who the player on the Spurs. The Spurs got two players on their team that you don't think about.
2: De'Aaron Fox.
3: Nope. Stephon Castle.
2: Oh yeah, Castle.
3: And
2: Champagne.
3: And Harper.
2: Yeah, you're right. You know, and they well coached too.
3: Oh yeah. That dude played against, I think him and Harrison Barnes played against each other in high school. I think he's from Iowa too, the head coach.
2: He seemed like he's, you know, was mentored by Pop.
3: He was.
2: He got these guys disciplined.
3: Yeah, they play some disciplined basketball.
2: They got the Thunder's number now. That's the thing that makes me.
3: Well, thing is, can they beat the Thunder in a 7-game series? That's what they can't do. They can beat them one night when they're playing them. But can you put together 4 wins out of 7?
2: The only way I know is that Chet will get in foul trouble, Hardenstein, because.
3: But that's why they're holding Jalen out. Jalen is gonna have to be healthy if he's got to go up against San Antonio.
2: Oh yeah, most definitely.
3: He got to be healthy.
2: He got to be healthy. Even though the kid AJ
3: Mitchell,
2: come yeah. Oh man, that was a good strategic move to get him at that crucial part of the season.
3: Mm-hmm.
2: It's almost like he can replace Jalen, but he can't because, you know, Jalen is aggressive.
3: No, he can't replace Jalen. Jalen just do a whole lot more that Mitchell can't do.
2: Jalen is. He can be an unstoppable force. He get hot, get to going. You're like, woo, that boy can play. And his brother can ball, too. So, the Thunder, I'm looking for them and the Spurs. Now, I really don't want to count Ant-Man out, but I know that he needs that help. He's almost in a situation like Detroit. You got to have somebody that, you know, to help you get a breather.
3: Yeah, man. Ant, I like him coming off the bench more so than starting, but they start so slow, they get behind so quick, he got to be in the game.
2: He got to be in the game. And I know is a knee issue with him?
3: Yeah, it's a knee issue. My thing is, Conley playing extra minutes, he's doing well. But, I mean, Conley 20, I think he 18, 19 years in.
2: Right, Conley about 39.
3: 36, 37. He came out. Right out of 1 year at Ohio State. 1 year at Ohio State. And he's been in the league ever since.
2: Ever since. And, you know, Ant-Man and the T-Wolves was really campaigning for him because, you know.
3: Well, veteran leadership. They need the veteran leadership on the bench and in the locker room.
2: And in the locker room. And Conley was that guy now.
3: Yes, sir.
2: I don't expect him. They get booked out next year. I don't expect him to be there either.
3: He might retire. I don't know, but he's had a great career. I mean, spent most of his years in Memphis, and you know, went up to Utah and played a little bit, I think. But
2: had an excellent career.
3: Yep.
2: And so You know, like you say, the true leadership. And, you know, oh, time for the first segment, man. We've been chopping it up. So, hey, all our listeners, we want you to stay locked and loaded for the next segment, because you're on the station that keeps it lit, the BGC Sport Network.
5: On Wednesday, May 6, multiple tornadoes flipped and flattened homes in central and southern Mississippi. No deaths were reported, but at least 17 people have been reported injured. Some 500 homes across five counties were damaged. 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
31: 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It should have been 54 to nothing in favor of the I-Ants, or I-Ants, however you want it. Whether you're on the East Coast, West Coast, you know, Dirty South, whatever, however you pronounce it, I'm calling them the I-Ants, or the I-Ants, whatever I pick, it'll stick. It doesn't matter. Because sure as I'm whom I am, is that a word? Whom I am?
0: Hold up, hold up, hold up.
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0: 10th, y'all visit LA down in Melbourne. But that game is going to be played down in Melbourne, Australia.
1: Ooh, wee.
0: Yeah.
1: That's a divisional game.
0: Yep.
2: Down under.
0: All down under. Yes, sir. So when you start looking at some of the matchups the first week of the season, you got Tampa Bay visiting Cincinnati, New Orleans at Detroit, the Jets at Tennessee.
1: Okay.
0: Baltimore at Indianapolis, Atlanta at Pittsburgh, Chicago versus Carolina, Cleveland at Jacksonville.
2: Uh-oh.
0: Buffalo at Houston, Miami at the Raiders, Green Bay at Minnesota. That's in a rival right there. You got Washington at Philadelphia. You got Arizona at the Chargers. And, of course, you know Dallas at the Giants, first week of the season. And then that Monday night, you got Denver at Kansas City. Of course, we know Bo Nix is coming off a broken bone in his foot. Of course, we don't know if Patrick Mahomes will be ready, but, you know, he tore his ACL. So he's going to be trying to get back on the field. So it's going to be that first week of the season, man. It's going to be on and popping.
1: It's going to be on the popping. I'd like to see the matchups, man. Let's talk about your guys, man, the Jacksonville Jaguars and Cleveland, man.
0: Yeah, Shadour. Shadour versus the golden sunshine, California guy.
1: Trevor Lawrence. Man, you know, there's been a few changes. What do you think about your team, man? Just what they did in the offseason.
0: Man, we made some moves, but, you know, I still don't like letting ETN get up out of there, you know?
1: Yeah, that was a critical blow.
0: That was a shocker right there. I mean, him going, I think he went down to New Orleans, I think it was.
1: Went to New Orleans.
0: Yeah, getting him down there, man, I think, you know, that's going to help their team. But, you know, I hate to see him go. I hate to see him go because he was always a threat running the ball as well as catching the pass out the backfield.
1: Yeah, most definitely.
0: I'm anxious to see what happens against Buffalo and Houston. C.J. Stroud against Josh Allen, like, it, you know, and we saw that matchup in the playoffs.
1: Wait, so that is not Baltimore?
0: No, Buffalo playing Houston. Baltimore's playing Indianapolis the first week of the season.
1: Oh, okay. You know, they need help.
0: Who is that?
1: The Houston Texans, because, man, C.J., he had a not-so-good performance.
0: Well, he didn't have no receivers. All his receivers were hurt. Tank Dell was hurt. He was out. Then, you know, his starting receiver, I can't remember his name right now, but he got hurt during the game. So he was hurt. You know, he didn't really have his receiving core.
1: Okay. Well, they picked up the DJ, didn't they? Didn't they get Moore?
0: Yeah, I think they did get DJ Moore after he left Chicago.
1: Now, that's another one I noticed that they're playing Carolina. Two young quarterbacks, I think the number. They were both number one picks, right?
0: Yeah.
1: In their respective years coming out.
0: Right.
1: Caleb Williams, I see Chicago on the upside, man. I'm in the NFC side of things. I think they're going to, you know, teams going to have to worry about him in the future.
0: Yeah. I think Chicago's going to be tough. Of course, with their coach being their second year, I think it's gonna be definitely better for Caleb Williams to go and have him having that head coach position solidified for a second year. I think that we're gonna see what Miami does now that Tua is not there, and you got Malik Willis as the quarterback.
1: You know, Malik just. Hopefully, the upside will be good for Mike McDaniel still drawing up the offense, right?
0: Yeah. I want to see what happens when Philly plays Washington, when Jaden McDaniels comes back and goes against Jalen Hurts first week of the season.
1: Washington had some pretty good picks.
0: Yeah, they did.
1: Offensive wise, I don't know if they might be missing some, but if Jaden's in the game, yeah, they always he's capable of doing a repeat of maybe what he did his rookie season. That was going to the NFC Championship.
0: Right.
1: Against the Eagles again.
0: Yeah.
1: Division. Okay, so I see how the schedule is. They put the division NFC East against each other, Dallas and then the Giants.

0: I've been waiting for Cowboy because I'm telling him he gonna have to first week might have to worry about Harbaugh's Giants.
1: Man, listen, yeah, that's gonna be that, and that game is in New York.
0: May have to if Scatterbull is back healthy. Malik Neighbors could be back healthy.
1: We're going to see what Downs do for that secondary back there with the Cowboys.
0: Oh, you know, he's going to make some mistakes, but that now the boy is tough, though. I'm going to give him an A on his overall status, but the Giants got Arvell now. He just might cause problems for Dak.
1: Well, yeah. You know, and then you're looking at when you start looking at everything, you're looking at what's going to happen week one when Joe Burrows gets back at, you know, Tampa Bay got to go to Cincinnati. You got Joe Burrows, you got Chase. Boy, look at here. You talking about a running game with it ain't Joe. I'm talking about a passing game now with Burrows and Chase.
2: Yeah, I'm gonna get
1: boy, look at here. You talking about ugly?
0: It's going to be ugly.
1: Oh yeah, yeah, yeah. It's definitely gonna be a good game. We're gonna see what Baker Mayfield is made of. Of course, he's going. They got to go to the jungle, Cincinnati, to put that to play that game. So we're gonna see if Baker gonna be ready.
0: Yeah, if Baker gonna have to get ready because
1: he don't have Mike Evans no more.
0: He'll be right on time when he coming with what's the he'll be a second year player now. Emeka.
1: Yeah, I know who you're talking about.
0: So, you know, that right there could be an emerging star.
1: Oh yeah, they need a tall receiver. I think they picked up somebody that can actually help them out on the receiving end. But they definitely miss Mike Evans.
0: They're gonna miss Mike Evans because the San Francisco 49ers is Kyle Shanahan is trying to cook. You know they. Juwan Jennings was gladly let go to the Vikings. You know, they got another good piece. So I don't know if Kyler Murray or McCarthy, whoever, that's going to be a great piece for them on possession when they double up JJ. So they got two JJs now. He's I think on the 1 year 13. Now, who the Vikings playing? Are they Green Bay?
1: First week of the season?
0: First week. Is that who you called out?
1: Let me see. The first week, week one, Thursday, Wednesday. Yeah, the Vikings. They have, they got Green Bay. Green Bay visits Minnesota.
0: See, that's
1: Jordan Love. Jordan Love.
0: What do you think about him, man? Is this season, is he on the hot seat, him and LaFleur? What do you think?
1: I think they are. They can only go as far as he can take them. But he's so, you know, he's so lackadaisical sometimes. It's almost like he's so nonchalant.
0: Exactly. And that's just not a good thing when you got a division as tough as that they're in that NFC North.
1: Right.
0: It's a dangerous division, and I mean it was actually pretty much competitive last season.
1: They should have had three teams in there. If Michael Parsons doesn't get hurt, Green Bay goes a lot farther than they did with him being off the field. It hurt their defense.
0: True indeed, man. And on the other side, you got Pittsburgh Steelers. Did you call them out? Because I'm trying to figure out who
1: they play in Atlanta the first week of the season. I don't know if Rodgers signed on yet or not, but they still got Mason Rudolph.
0: Oh, they're gonna have to resort to getting Aaron Rodgers, I'm pretty sure.
1: Well, he hadn't said he gonna play yet, so they're still waiting in limbo fooling with him.
0: Well, the coach is a hometown guy, right?
1: Oh yeah. You know come on, man. You know that's Dallas' old coach.
0: I mean, the play seems like it's set up for him. But I can't see Aaron Rodgers doing nothing, man. I'm liking the Jets over them.
1: I can't see Aaron Rodgers wanting to play for him no more. Mike McCarthy, him and Mike McCarthy didn't have a good relationship when McCarthy left, or you know, they got rid of him. They didn't have a good relationship then, so I don't know how much has changed since then.
0: Yeah, I'm pretty sure a lot has changed because they, you know, it's maybe he knows his career is on the downslide. I don't know what Aaron's reason for playing would want to be. He should hang him up.
1: Man, he don't know. Listen, he don't have nothing. He don't have a plan to either slide to the booth, or he don't have no type of plan to slide to the booth. So he better be out. He's not going to make any commercials. So I mean, you got all the money you want. Now what do you want to do? You don't want a championship. You don't want a Super Bowl. What do you want to do?
0: Okay. Yeah. I mean, he's solidified. There's no need to go out like that. Because his propensity could get hurt. That's what I'm looking at. Oh, man, you're going to get knocked off playing these youngsters. Yeah. And week out, man, this is.
1: Yes. Yes. Yes.
0: He'll get his head toe off, so.
3: Thank you.
0: So yeah, we definitely we'll be in for, man, a pretty rocking season. Now there's gonna be 8 games overseas. I know the 49ers gotta face the Rams in Australia. That's just blowing my mind, man, how global it's going.
1: Yeah, man, you know, it's going global. It's, you know, they're selling the league right from under the normal broadcasting. The normal companies, you know, CBS, NBC, Fox. They're selling the games right from underneath them, man. Because when you start looking at Prime, YouTube,
0: right,
1: know, Peacock, and all of this stuff, man, you know, they're making money. The owners are making money to be able to pay these players these enormous amounts of money on these contracts.
0: Yes, most definitely.
1: The TV rights on the TV rights on these games, man, is ridiculous.
0: I can imagine, man. I think one of the moguls just passed away, Ted Turner.
1: Yeah.
0: You know, earlier this month.
1: Ted had been got rid of TNT and CNN and all of that. He got rid of that, but you know, he was one of the first starters of the Turner Network, Turner Sports, all of that stuff, broadcasting the Atlanta Braves games and all stuff like that. So, you know, it's one of those things where you sit there and you're like, you know, he got it going good. Because, of course, he owned the Atlanta Braves at one particular point.
0: See, he was in there. I mean, you could live anywhere. I remember here in Oklahoma, we would watch the Braves game more than the Rangers game.
1: Well, the Rangers weren't winning nothing back then, you know. That's it.
0: No, they wasn't. But that's you it. Would see the Braves. I mean, you know, St. Louis was tough. I'm just thinking of Dale Murphy, Terry Pendleton.
1: Yep. Andrew.
0: In the 80s.
1: Andrew Jones and
0: Andrew Jones,
1: Glavin, Madden.
0: That, yeah, them boys. They bring the championship.
1: Yeah, all them boys.
0: That was a golden era.
1: Yeah, man, them jokers.
0: No doubt about it.
1: Them jokers were won like 17 NL championships in a row.
0: Man, that's historic right there.
1: Yes, sir.
0: You know, it's definitely it's going to okay, where Germany is that there's gonna be I think what a game in Germany and probably South America somewhere.
1: Oh yeah, you know the Cowboys go to South America. Jacksonville goes to London and plays. Of course, like you say, Germany, yeah, it's gonna probably be over in Germany. So, you know, they got a lot of games going on. I think London cares about 2 or 3 games. So it's all about growing the brand globally, and they've done that. So, You know, now you have rugby players who never played the game of football signing up or getting drafted to play football.
0: Just like the Nigerians. The Nigerian player. But now, they say he never played an ounce of football.
1: No matter. They can teach him.
0: They don't teach him.
1: Yep.
0: He'll fit into the... And you know, I see a lot of, just like with the NBA, you know, we're talking about a lot of the guys that's not from America. They come and they have a good, clean image of how to be a professional employee.
1: Right.
0: You know, off the field, because it's a lot of things that happen off the field. You just be like, come on, my brother.
1: Well, you know, the thing about it is you got all these young cats getting drafted and then they still committing stupid felonies and getting arrested, whereas these guys come from overseas, they don't do that stuff. So that's why they're trying to grow the brand globally so they can get some guys who really want to play and they're not the team is not losing no money. Because these young cats, man, these young black dudes, man, I think somebody just got a felony charge on them not too long ago.
0: Yeah, the brother from the Atlanta Falcons, he had a, you know, the beautiful sister from LSU that went to the Sparks. He tore up a Lamborghini, man, ran into her car. See, stuff like that. You know what I'm saying?
1: Man, these young boys.
0: Rashee Rice coming in. You know, hopefully everything will map out, but it's a great opportunity.
1: Yeah. So you know, these young boys gonna realize, man. You just talent can only take you so far. You gotta have some brain.
0: Got to. Mm-hmm. Does that go with the team too? You think maybe they gotta do their part.
1: But you know, they're drafting because they're thinking the potential. If he can get me to the Super Bowl and I can win a Super Bowl, I'll put up with the nonsense. But sooner or later, you're going to have to say, no, I can't deal with it. I can't put my team at risk like that.
0: No way. No how. Hey, no, serious. Appreciate that, my brother. Hey, y'all. We're going to stay locked and loaded for another segment. Stay right here on the station that keeps it lit, the BGC Sport Network.
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11: With the President Obama Center, you know, of course, there'll be a museum, there'll be a library, there'll be a recreation of Michelle's garden. She was very passionate about that while at the White House, but there'll also be a full court basketball floor in the museum as well, because they talk about sports and wanting to keep kids in shape. So that's going to be, from what he said during the interview, that'll be coming up in June, and it'll be in Chicago. I think that's a great piece because, you know, when you look at some of the great museums in Chicago, you know, you got the Natural Science Museum, you got the DeSable Museum, which I've had a chance to visit, and mm-hmm. now you have President Obama Museum to Chicago, which is already a rich and historic city. I think that's just going to be great.
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0: Hold up, hold up, hold up. What it do? It's segment three. You know the 580s, man. We in the building. Full house. Mr. Cowboy, he must be watching the release of the NFL schedule because he ain't came in. He must be still whipping in the kitchen, but that's all right. I'll let him do his thing. Mr. Raider, yeah, he should have been in on the conversation we had about the rookie quarterback going to be on his skates and you know how he going to deal with that in Las Vegas. But the thing that, you know, we definitely have to talk about is, you know, like me and Nuff said, Henry was speaking. This just goes out to sometime in segment three. We have real conversation. It centers around, you know, current affairs or, you know, just sport world in general. Entertaining, because it all falls up under the umbrella. And but the thing about it is, when a lot of players, you feel like they make it, and they don't get to the maximum level because of, you know, off the field incidents, that's where it becomes a problem. And you know, we trying to figure out who's at fault? Where does it lie? Is it with the team, the organization, or is it on that player? And that's the thing that, you know, people have to want to put in effect, because you just don't ever know. A lot of these guys get them $100 million or just $1 million contracts, and you coming from a place of poverty, because a lot of everybody that doesn't come, I mean, you can look at now, yeah, sure, a lot of the NFL draft guys, they come from NFL backgrounds. Their dad or mom was a professional player. Exception to the rule, there's still a large percentage of guys who come from low-income families and situations and you know, due to having great talent, junior high, whether AAU or high school, you make it through. You get us a state championship. But there's no financial literacy taught. There's no critical thinking taught. There's no emotional intelligence taught. Not saying in all incidents, but as a collective, because, you know, you have to look at some of the behavior that goes on in just, you know, in America, period, and you look at, and you're professional, you're getting a $7 million income, you should definitely be in a professional mind state. And, hey, what's up, Nuff, Mr. Raider?
20: Hey, what's up, man? How'd it go with you and Sid Henry?
0: Oh, man, it was great, man. We covered a lot of things, man, and you know, we did week one of the of the schedule, man. I know it dropped. We talked about the Raiders.
20: Yes, sir.
0: See what you guys gonna do.
20: It's the Patriots opening up the Seahawks. So that's what's going to be happening. The Seahawks being the champions. As a matter of fact, it's both teams that was in the Super Bowl, you know, and it's going to be in Seattle.
0: Well, that's going to be very, very, it should be an exciting game. That kicks it off, what, the Thursday?
20: Yeah, and then on Sunday, the 13th, the Cowboys, they're going to travel to New York to take on the Giants.
0: I'm waiting to tell Mr. Cowboy he may be in trouble. Harbaugh may, he mean business. Would you say all those young guys are healthy? They drafted well, got the defense tightened up, the new young G's in the building.
20: Yeah, you're right about that. Monday Night Football, the Chiefs will be at home at Arrowhead Stadium. And I don't know if Mahomes will be back. They're going to take on the Denver Broncos on that one. So that should be a pretty good game. And I think, what is his name? Justin Fields is going to be the quarterback, right?
0: Justin Fields might be running for his life. But then again, Bo Nix had an injury as well. He may have recovered good. You know, these guys get pretty good health care.
20: Well, I'm looking at your team's schedule. And by the way, they're going to open up on Thursday Night Football, and they will play the Rams. The game's going to be on Netflix. So you notice all these streaming plats got the games, man.
0: They got the game. And the land down under, man, is just, hey, I like to say is, let's go Niners.
20: And by the way, I look at, you see my Raiders on the schedule. They'll play them in November. And that game will be in San Francisco.
0: San Francisco. That's a Thursday night game.
20: It looks like November the 6th is going to be on CBS. So November the 8th is the date of that game.
0: Good, good, good. We're going to see what the young man is all about. Your rookie, your Heisman. You know, you guys got two Heisman trophy winners.
20: Fernando Mendoza.
0: Is Mendoza going to, is he going to shine? This is it. All eyes on him. He had a literally perfect season in college, but this is big boy league now. So hopefully he'll get together. Now, me and Sid Henry, we talked about the basketball.
20: Oh, yeah, y'all talked about the NBA?
0: Yeah, man. So who do you think
20: what do I come think out on top? I think San Antonio is going to wrap it up against Minnesota. And
0: you got San Antonio.
20: Yeah, I got San Antonio, and I think that they'll go ahead and get on head up to the city to take on the Thunder. Thunder's going to win everything. I'm just going with them all the way. They're too deep, too talented. They got too many. They can bring people off the bench that'll fit right in.
0: Yeah, they do. It's just the way that, you know, they out there. Shay can take a break. J-Dub hadn't played in ages, and it's,
20: man, they got these guys. When you look at their roster for the Thunder, man, I mean, they are deep. You got, you know, it was Dort that was all over LeBron. You do know that, don't you?
0: Yeah, Dort's like 6'4", but you know, he's built like a tank. Just an aggressive player, and plays his role well. He's gonna be considered a championship type player, like Draymond.
20: Do you think they're gonna go up against the Knicks?
0: Oh yeah, most definitely. The Knicks are young and deep too. That would be a really exciting series. Spike Lee, he may come to Oklahoma. Tracy Morgan.
20: But do you think the Knicks fans gonna take over the Paycom?
0: They'll take over the Paycom.
20: You think so?
0: Then again, some of them may not want to come.
20: Yeah.
0: Just because of the politics.
20: Mm-hmm.
0: So, you know, we're inviting her in the 580 on the 405. It's Southern hospitality. Y'all
20: How much time we got left before we hit this break? What time? Are we in the second break segment or the third segment?
0: Oh, yeah, this is 7-3. We're about 6 minutes away.
20: Okay, just want to make sure. And when we look at the situation, what do you guys say about the Cleveland Cavaliers and what they've been able to do, man?
0: Well, you know, James Harden, all I can say is him and Spider, are putting they're forming a web upon these young Detroit Pistons. You know, I put some faith into the Pistons because Kay Cunningham has just been playing dynamic and like a true first round pick, but he don't have the help. It seems like he needs another wheel.
20: Yeah, he played his college ball at Oklahoma State in Stillwater. Did pretty good.
0: Yeah, did pretty good. Did real good.
20: Mm-hmm. But I do got to ask you a question. If you was in there with the Lakers and you had a chance to talk to J.J. Redick, and you could go in there and talk to LeBron James, what would you tell him?
0: LeBron, fire J.J. because he shouldn't have pulled Rui that night and put in Max Kleber. I don't know what that was about. Rui was on fire. He could have tied the game up, said. J.J. just, I tell him, man, go on out, LeBron. Go on out, King James, right now.
20: You think he going to go to another team?
0: Oh, I think he should retire. It'd be good to go ahead and retire. It's over.
20: He's had an incredible career.
0: He's had an incredible career. I mean, why mess it up knowing that you got Toronto coming? If you go to the East, you got teams like Atlanta, Orlando, Knicks. These guys are getting better.
20: Well, here's what they're probably hoping, but I don't know if they can afford it. And that's the Lakers going ahead and picking up Giannis.
0: Now, yeah, he had to take that cut. He had to go on and take that cut and let Giannis do his thing. Because now that right there could cause some problems. Giannis, Luka.
20: I don't know about Luka, man. Luka, all he do is just shoot the ball, no defense.
0: No defense. He's got to complain a lot. Austin Reeves, he got star power. He got star power. It's just, you know, it's hard. It's hard playing in the NBA. People taking it for granted. These guys have to be in the top shape, and that's just what the OKC Thunder guys do. I think SGA says he sleeps, spend time at home. I mean, these guys, they don't party. They take care of themselves. I mean, they're setting the precedent at OKC, and that's gonna have a new gymnasium, right?
20: Yeah, definitely. They're gonna do that. So we will definitely see. Hey, before I forget, I want to send a shout out to your cousin. I had a chance to go visit her at Denton Ryan. I'm talking about, of course, Monisha Allen, man. You see the picture with her and her two rings, man?
0: Oh yeah, those big things were blinding and shining. You know, just congratulations to my big cuz, Monisha Allen. I think she'll probably fill up her hand. She got that type of potential, man. She started that program from the bottom, and you look at her now, back two-time state champion, going to San Antonio, handling business, man. It's a real good thing.
20: That's hard to do, man, especially in the Lone Star State of Texas, man.
0: Especially in the Lone Star. We talking about what class are they? Are they 5A, 6A?
20: Class 5A.
0: Mm-hmm. Yeah, see, all our listeners in Texas know.
20: Mm-hmm.
0: I mean, they playing some girls.
20: Mm-hmm.
0: Girls are tough throughout the Metroplex and throughout the state in general.
20: Mm-hmm.
0: I mean, if people can look at the Texas Longhorn, you know, the WNBA has jumped off and I'm starting to see a surge in the WNBA. They're balling, just like in college. They're real competitive.
20: Yeah, you're right about that.
0: You might see Mr. Raider at the Dallas games.
20: I'm trying to buy a ticket to the Raiders game. That's what I'm looking at. You know, they open the preseason coming up, and you know we got an Ardmore group, Paul Murray in there, James Stubblefield. Those are Raiders. John Fitzgerald.
0: Yeah. Right. Yeah. I know. You go back to the days when the Raiders were, you know, in the glory days.
20: We got the AFC East schedule. We got the Dolphins. We got the Patriots. And we got the Jets. in the house that's going to be coming. And then also in the East in that Buffalo. Area too, as well, you got Buffalo. So that's what we're looking at. In the NFC side, we'll be taking on the Cardinals. We got to play the Titans too, as well. And we got to play Shadur and the Cleveland Browns too, as well.
0: Will Shadur be the starting quarterback?
20: I hope he is.
0: What about Deshaun Watson, man? He
20: just getting paid, bro.
0: The back seat. Oh, he gonna have to perform. I mean, this is getting ridiculous.
20: Yeah, you're right.
0: Deshaun should know better, man. I'm telling you, it's just. But it's gonna be an exciting season, man. I know that, man. And
20: can't wait.
0: Playoffs are rolling. WNBA is going. Major League Baseball. It's a lot going on. Boxing will be going on.
20: Mm-hmm. Can't wait to check it out.
0: And on that note, said man, hey, it's been a great show. I hope all our listeners enjoyed it. You know, we'll be back same place, same time, man. Right here on the station that keeps it lit, the BGC Sport Network.
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22: 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The North Texas FWC Organizing Committee announced that the Dallas Cowboys and Daniel L. Hunt have been named as official Dallas World Cup host city supporters, joining a select group of leading organizations welcoming the world's largest sporting event to North Texas. We are honored to welcome the Dallas Cowboys and Daniel L. Hunt as official FIFA World Cup 2026 Dallas host city supporters, said North Texas FWC Organizing Committee President Monica Paul. As iconic brands and names in sports, both continue to extend their influence far beyond the field and the pitch, and we're excited for the role they have played in bringing the world's largest sporting event to life across our region this summer, far beyond 2026. With your BGC Sports Network brief, I'm Pepper Mills.
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0: All right, guys. I'm just going to say it like my old man, Willie Epting Sr., the Reverend Willie Epting Sr., the late great Willie Epting Sr. would say. We are down to the nitty gritty. And of course, we're talking about the NBA playoffs and so much more. Donnie Epting is in the building. What is good, my brother?
1: Hey, what's going on, man? Just, chilling out, max and relaxing, getting ready for the summer. Whole lot going on, but there's a little bit of nothing going on at the same time. So I'm in that space of trying to find that happy medium. You dig?
0: I dig. And together, okay. We are Doug. So shout out to Dwayne Sutton. Of course, he is the woe, and he is not available this episode due to stupid corporate America, but we'll get into that another time. To the dopest engineer on the planet, Big Day, what's going on? Sports fans all over the galaxy, I know you know what time it is. It's your boy Willie Epting Jr. And of course, there's Donnie. Before we actually get into the show, Donnie, we gotta pay the bills. All right. So the first segment, it is being sponsored by, or brought to you by rather, us. Who's us? We's us. Who's we? We is the Big Game. Christian Sports Network at the BGC Sports Network. We would like to get your feedback on our network. 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Again, that is comments@bgcsports.net. And thank you for making us better and your first choice for Sports Talk That's Lit, the BGC Sports Network. Donnie, let me just first of all say it was good to see you last weekend on Mother's Day as you and Mom and Ryan came down for that particular day, as well as the fact that Cameron was home from Guam. So it was good to see you last weekend, bro.
1: You too, man. And, shout out to the nephew, man, for his service defending our country, especially in the times that we're in. But nothing but blessings and best wishes to him as he embarks on the next phase of his service time with the United States Navy.
0: Yeah, and it was a bittersweet moment, I know, for his mom and kind of for myself as well, having him home for the first time in 3 years, and then getting the opportunity, Donnie, to drive out to California with him so we can bond even further was just that more special. So I'm very proud of one Cameron Rashawn Epting and everything that he's got going. All right, let's get to these NBA playoffs, because there's been a whole lot of moving and a shaking going on. Of course, we know LeBron James and the Lakers are out. OKC has advanced, and the New York Knickerbockers have also advanced in the Eastern Conference. So, Donnie, we know we're embroiled in a couple of series in the East, and really one for that matter in the West in terms of the stakes. We know that Cleveland went in to Detroit and beat the Pistons in game 5. So, Donnie, let me ask you a question about James Harden's legacy, because we know and we've seen him shrink and disappear in games 6s and 7s. Your thoughts on James Harden, and how much would his legacy take a hit if he were to come up short again?
1: His legacy would definitely take another hit, a major hit. Being at this Cavaliers team, they went all in. In a year that initially started as, well, Boston won't have Tatum. But, of course, we found out he did have him. Where the only other competition it seemed like for Cleveland would have been the Knicks. The Knicks, we know, have advanced to the Eastern Conference Finals for the second straight season. But Cleveland, at the trade deadline, they went in. They went all in to get Harden from the Clippers. Traded a great player in Darius Garland for him. But if Harden comes up short again and shrinks in a moment again, the noise is only going to get louder. And to me, it's already loud enough. I mean, here Harden is one of the most prolific scorers in NBA history. you know, he's done it all. He's had 30 point games for how many different teams in the playoffs? Is it six, if I'm not mistaken?
0: Something like that.
1: Yeah, he's currently number 9 on the all time points list. You know, this is a guy who, you know, he draws a foul when he wakes up in the morning. You know, he wakes up in the morning. Referee right there whistling before he even step out of bed.
0: He's stupid, man.
1: I'm just saying, the guy has a knack for scoring. The guy has a knack for coming up big in big time games until we reach an elimination game or a 6 or a 7 or whatever the case may be. And he just hasn't done it. So I don't care if you root for the Cavs or root for Harden or not. The dude has been through a lot, and it will be cool to kind of see him rise above that and at least get to the next phase, because he's been to one conference finals with Houston. He's been to an NBA finals with OKC. They went to another Western Conference finals also when they lost to Dallas, the year that Dallas beat Miami. And then next year is when OKC wound up, you know, going to the NBA finals by beating, which a lot of people didn't see happening, which included Spurs, myself. Wasn't it? Yeah, they beat Spurs. Yeah, they beat San Antonio in that Western Conference finals to get to Miami. And of course, Miami with the big three sent home the other big three from OKC. But yeah, the noise is only going to get louder for James Harden if he doesn't get it done this time.
0: Yeah, excuse me. I remember that series between OKC and the Mavs, and it was Dirk and the Miracles. That's what it was. And in terms of James Harden, man, okay. So as a fan of the sport, you guys probably know how I feel about that dude as a player, or his interpersonal skills with me in particular. But be that as it may, I think James Harden is one of the...
1: Have you seen my game?
0: Why are you bringing up old stuff? Oh, I guess I brought it up. But anyway, you make me sick.
1: That would have been a perfect opportunity to slide that sound clip right in there. But anyway,
0: yeah, I should have had that prepared. I actually think I deleted it, but I don't know what I did with it. But anyway, for James Harden, I mean, this is going to be his last best chance, in my opinion. Before that, you know, it was, of course, in Brooklyn where that whole thing just fell apart. And all those things, Donnie, that happened while James Harden was at a particular place, that's going to fall back on his legacy as well.
1: Yeah.
0: Think about when they were in Brooklyn, right? And Kyrie said, we don't even need a coach. Well, kind of proves that you did. But James Harden orchestrated that whole all those pieces coming to Brooklyn. Remember that?
1: Mm-hmm.
0: So I just believe that will rain heavily. We're talking about the legacy of James Harden. Okay. Now we know that the Spurs and Victor Wembanyama. Okay. The stuff that this dude is doing on the court, Donnie, is completely unfair. You should not be 7'6" with a wingspan of about 40 feet and can handle the ball, can take people off the dribble and pull up for three, as well as play defense and get down in the post. Is he the cheat code, Donnie?
1: Victor Wembanyama was built in a lab. He is the ultimate cheat code. He was built in a lab. You ain't human. I mean, all the stuff you just said, I mean, I'm glad you said a reach of 40 feet, because I was thinking Go-Go Gadget 80. But it is crazy. It is crazy how well adapted he is to the style of the NBA. And he is nowhere near. He's nowhere near his prime, which is even scarier.
0: Yeah, it is.
1: Good luck to the NBA.
0: Yeah, it is definitely a whole lot scarier. Think about the dude that had a triple-double with 12 blocks. Who does that?
1: I mean, him and Brittany Griner. I mean, I'm the only two people I can think of
0: yeah.
1: that would do something like that.
0: Yeah, I mean, it's safe to say, in my opinion, or at least in my opinion, that should Wimby take on the responsibility, or even if he wants to do it, I think by his personality and just what I've seen, he wants it. He wants to be the face of the NBA, and he should be. Mm-hmm. And then I think about what Kendrick – I want to ask you about this. I think about what Kendrick Perkins said about Wembanyama and Luka and all the great international players that have infiltrated – the NBA, and Kendrick Perkins seemed kind of sour about it because he was like, we have lost our league to the foreigners.
1: Well, I mean, but basketball has always been an international game. You think about Oscar Schmidt. You think about Drazen Petrovic. You think about he's not my Vetus. He's not your Vetus. He's our Vetus. Sabonis. I mean, yeah, those guys maybe weren't in the NBA their entire careers. You know, the NBA has made it easier for them now to be, you know, part of the league. But, I mean, basketball has always been an international game. I mean, the stuff that's going on in the country now with the NIL, the transfer portal, and all that, that hinders some of the athletes, you know, potentially playing in the NBA. You know, it used to be the fad was come out of high school. Mm-hmm. Then the fad was, you know, go to college year, come on out. Now you got, as they said on the movie Higher Learning, super duper seniors, you know, earning doctorate degrees, playing 4 years of basketball. I'm kidding about that doctorate degree part.
0: 7 years.
1: Well, I mean, they took enough school courses. But they have 4 years of eligibility of basketball. Maybe they get five, you know, in some cases. Because some of them have gone in and they go into the postgraduate. They, you know, they're doing their grad work or what have you, mm-hmm. after undergrad. But, you know, I think some of that does play a role in these international guys coming over, Nikola Jokic, and wrecking shop and taking over. You know, SGA. Now SGA is kind of he's the tweener. He's from Canada. But he played ball, you know, he played college ball at Kentucky. Mm-hmm, mm-hmm. As, you know, some of those other guys who, you know, who are from neighboring nations, Jamal Murray, same thing. What is it with Canada and Kentucky? You know, they have some sort of pipeline almost.
0: John Calipari.
1: Well, yeah. Mm-hmm. If you shoot it, he will call.
0: Mm-hmm. Okay, so... I think I understand what you're saying about it being an international game and that it always has been. But I just remember a time when it was an international game, but yet the United States would just crush everybody around the world. And those things are not happening with the frequency or with the ease that they did. And I kind of believe that that may be what Kendrick Perkins is alluding to when he says, we've lost our game. Because the gap has shortened so much.
1: I mean, the 1992 Dream Team was a once-in-a-lifetime team. Other than that, I mean, there are teams and there are players on each team and there are drafts and there are different things that are going to keep, you know, try to keep a level of parity in the game. But that's the only thing. Like, yeah, you don't even have the two-time three-peat Chicago Bulls teams anymore because of how the player movement and all that goes in the NBA.
0: Okay.
1: So
0: I get that.
1: Tell Kendrick to carry the Hades on.
0: I just want to get your perspective.
1: The show on BGC, so I can't say what he normally say.
0: Yeah. I understand the perspective and I really understand it from both points of view. Because of what I just said. Now, I understand it from your point of view as well, but the bottom line is that the gap has shrunk. And, you know, purists of college basketball or international basketball, for that matter, are probably like, yo, what is going on with this new age of basketball where the international countries have closed the gap on the Americans. Okay, Donnie, we're going to come back on your other side of the break. I want to get your opinion and your thoughts on the Jason Tatum, Jaylen Brown fiasco going on in Boston. Also want to ask you about LeBron, because of course their series, or their season rather, our season, came to an end at the hands of the Oklahoma City Thunder, another sweep. So we'll talk about LeBron on the other side of the break. For Dwayne Sutton, Big Day, Willie Epstein Jr., there's Donnie. Y'all come back and holler at us.
2: On Wednesday, May 6, multiple tornadoes flipped and flattened homes in central and southern Mississippi. No deaths were reported, but at least 17 people have been reported injured. Some 500 homes across five counties were damaged. 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
0: Apparently, Jorge Soler owns Lopez at the dish. They said that he was batting like 680 in his career against them. Five home runs and, you know, some RBIs or whatnot. But in this particular contest, the pitch that sent Jorge to the mound was not the pitch that hit him. Now, of course, I think it was the at-bat before that or the one before that that he actually homered off of him, and he was just trying to come up and in, but there's history between those two.
8: Hold up.
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0: I just found this music right here a little earlier. I think it's kind of smooth. As a matter of fact, that's what I named it in the folder. Hip Hop Smooth. Welcome back to the second segment of the Shake Back Sports Show, BGC Sports Network. Big Day, Wolsta, Donnie's right there, and Willie, of course, is on the scene. Just in case you missed it in the first segment, well, we talked about James Harden, his pending legacy. We're going to get back to, well, and we got to LeBron a little bit. No, we didn't get to LeBron, but we're going to get to LeBron, and we're going to get to Jason and Jalen here in the second segment. Second segment actually is being brought to you by Lake Crest Casino and Hotel. Look, I don't know about you, but I can use a break from time to time, and what better way to spend it

0: And the speculation is out there, Donnie. What is LeBron going to do?
1: All right, so are you asking me what LeBron's going to do? Mm. Or are you asking me what should LeBron do?
0: I'm asking you, what is LeBron going to do?
1: I think LeBron will play again next year or next season.
0: Mm-hmm.
1: As my man Franklin Aloysius Mumford, also known as Fam, would say on My Wife and Kids, I think LeBron James will be playing for a new team next year.
0: Okay.
1: Who that new team is, I don't know. But there's something in me telling me that his time with the Lakers is up.
0: Yeah, 100% agree. And it should be. Because as long as LeBron is there with the Lakers, and I think I even talked about this on the last episode a little bit, when the team and the franchise definitely needs to build around Luka. Austin Reeves or River. No, yeah, Austin, I almost did it again. Austin Reeves. I mean,
1: you did do that before.
0: I've done it plenty of times. That dude to me is a baller. I understand that he has defensive skills, efficiencies. But for the Lakers and LeBron, the reason why I say, Donnie, that this should be it, because the Lakers are not going to get better until he's gone. There will not become a championship contender again until he's gone. Your thoughts on that?
1: Wow. I am going to slightly disagree with you there.
0: Okay.
1: I want to say two things. One, DeAndre Ayton sucks. Two, DeAndre Ayton is trash. And that's where the lack of the championship chase is for the Lakers. Yeah, big man. You don't have a big man. You got Jokic, you got Holmgren, and Hartenstein in OKC. Jokic, Denver, the H&H in OKC. You got Wembanyama in San Antonio. You got Rudy Gobert in Minnesota. Is the big man coming back?
0: That's a very good question, and one that I would like the answer for it to be yes.
1: I'm actually going to have out here on my Twitter, at @hey_D_Ray. I want to hear from y'all. Biggest or worst number one pick in the NBA draft in the last 30 years. And I got a couple of other big men and a guard that we're going to have on this poll.
0: Okay.
1: Michael Olowokandi, Anthony Bennett, Markelle Fultz, or DeAndre Ayton. And so that poll has gone live. Ayton, he has not played basketball since he left the University of Arizona. That's why the Lakers aren't championship contenders.
0: Okay. Well, I do agree with that. But that ain't the Lakers need so much, man. So much.
1: Are they the Cincinnati Bengals? Where the Bengals have, they got Jamar and they got T and they got Burrow throwing the ball when healthy. But they play defense over there. That's defense with no D.
0: Right.
1: You know, are you saying the Lakers are kind of like that, where they have some things, but they still need just a little bit more?
0: Yeah, absolutely. Because from a defensive standpoint, besides Marcus Smart, and if DeAndre Ayton would get his butt in gear, you would have a premier perimeter defender and a basket protector. But the bottom line is that the age of the roster is up there because of LeBron. And the fact that LeBron obviously is not the player that he was, there's other things that the Lakers need in terms of outside shooting. So okay, let me just move on. So what should LeBron do?
1: LeBron should retire.
0: He should.

0: What more do you have left to do?
1: Well, I think we know that he was chasing Jordan. Or really,
0: for what?
1: He was chasing Jordan. He was really chasing Kobe for championships.
0: Not gonna happen.
1: No, we know that. Yeah, we know that it's not gonna happen.
0: But it wasn't gonna, if the bubble wasn't the bubble, he wouldn't have the one that he got with the Lakers.
1: That is debatable. And it is a very good debate, and one in which you have a very good point. Because
0: sorry, you get ready to make a point, and I just kinda railroaded that.
1: No, but the thing is that I agree with you, and the fact is that the Lakers aren't anywhere or any more close or any closer to championship gold than in the last I don't know how many years. All right, Donnie, we're halfway through the second segment, and we got to talk about Jaylen Brown and Jason Tatum and the things that have been said by both of those individuals in terms of this past season with the Celtics. Now, of course, we know that Jason Tatum said, no, I'm sorry, Jaylen Brown said that this was his most favorite year ever in his career. Mm-hmm. While Jason Tatum was out for the majority of it. And then Jason Tatum said in a podcast that was actually recorded before the playoffs started, he was saying how much he wanted to be an NBA a finals MVP. So, Donnie, are these two dudes being that petty regarding this, or is there a real fire or flame here?
0: Nothing to see here, honestly. I think you got two guys who are alpha males and want to be a number one. And there's nothing wrong with that. But what I'm afraid of, and one of my favorite 30 for 30s that ESPN has done, has been on the Orlando Magic and the breakup of Shaq and Penny. And I'm seeing a lot of similarities. You know, this person saying this in this camp, this person saying this in that camp. And by the time we get to the actual truth, well, we don't actually get to the truth. You know, it's become a game of he said, he said.
1: Mm-hmm.
0: And you got two guys, like I mentioned, that want to be at the top of the hill, but it's only one hill and enough room for 2 feet. I think it's nothing to see here. But if the right flames or the right fanning of the flames gets put on this, it could blow up. Do I think Boston needs to look to trade one of them? No. Boston just needs to just revamp the roster around them, in my opinion.
1: Okay, so I get the fact that they're both two highly competitive individuals on the same squad. I understand that. We also have seen both of these guys come up short in matters that mean the most. I'm going to ask you this. One of them is not going to be there next year because of all of this. At least I don't think so. Would you be more surprised if it was Jaylen or if it was Jason?
0: Ooh. Bold take right there by you. What did Jason Bateman say on Dodgeball? That's a bold strategy. Cotton, let's see if it pays off. I think I'd be more surprised to see if Tatum is gone.
1: Mm-hmm.
0: They both, of course, have won a championship. Tatum has been, what, a four-time first-team All-NBA? Mm-hmm. He's made All-NBA five times. Mm-hmm. Brown has only made it once. Of course, Brown's got the finals MVP. And All-Star games, they're right about neck and neck. I just think that, I don't know, for some reason, this is the opinion here. I think the franchise has more trust in Tatum than Brown. And some of why I say that for Brown is some of the off the court things that he, you know, gets involved with, which is nothing wrong with that to me. Nothing wrong with it to me at all. But sometimes, you know, teams just, you know, instead of maybe throwing support, they'll just rather say nothing. And I'm not agreeing with that one at all. Not agreeing with, you know, with basically what I just said as far as how teams sometimes react. But, you know, Brown is one of those guys. He ain't going to shut up and dribble, and he shouldn't. Whereas Tatum is going to, he's going to say what he's got to say, but he's going to dribble and, you know, keep things going.
1: It's funny that you say that about Jaylen Brown, because that is seemingly the growing opinion about that young man in the NBA. And I also want to point out the fact that Jaylen Brown, you don't see him on any major national endorsement deals. Tatum's there. Steph's there. LeBron's there. Giannis is there. SGA is there. Luka's been there. But why not Jaylen Brown? And is it because he's not the go along with the flow type of guy? And if that's the case, then kudos to him for standing up for what he believes in.
0: Right.
1: I would be just as shocked as you would be if Jason Tatum were to be let go because of everything that we discussed just now.
0: I want to say something real quick.
1: Go ahead.
0: I saw an article here on MSN. Dynamic duos of the 2020s. These tandems, these duos, Steph and Klay in their playoff history, 108 playoff wins, 24 series wins. Tatum and Brown, 77 playoff wins. They're next with 16 series wins. Of course, Steph and Klay got the four titles, and Tatum and Brown's got the one. One of Steph and Klay's came at the expense of Tatum and Brown.
1: When that's the finals that they both disappeared in at certain points or another.
0: Right. But it is interesting looking at some of the stats of some of these other duos. They got Jokic and Murray. They've got Giannis and Chris Middleton, LeBron and AD. That one don't count to me. And then SGA and Jalen Williams. And then also they compared all-time teammates. And Tatum and Brown fits in here with some pretty nice company. I'm talking about Jordan and Pippen, Magic and Kareem, Bird and McHale, Duncan and Parker, Steph and Klay, Shaq and Kobe, and then Thomas and Dumars.
1: Isaiah Zeke Thomas, my favorite player of all time. Okay, we're going to get to the NFL at some point, but I do want to ask you about the Knicks. And everybody has, I shouldn't say everybody, but a lot of people have disparaged the Knicks because of the Mikal Bridges trade and them giving up all those number ones to get that guy.
0: The five number ones?
1: Five number ones. And then I got another something I want to tell you too that I just heard on Friday. Who was I just talking about?
0: Mikal Bridges?
1: Yeah, the Knicks. Talking about the Knicks.
0: Yeah.
1: So the Knicks, without having to go through Boston and a formidable Milwaukee team that once was, should they be the favorite coming out of the East no matter who they play?
0: Yeah. Should, because we've seen, you know, some deficiencies in the other teams that are, you know, battling in that other series between Detroit and Cleveland. The Knicks should be the favorite.
1: I think I agree with you, because Detroit, outside of Cade Cunningham, the other guy, their other player that was injured, I can't think of his name right now, but they've been blitzing Cade Cunningham in this series, forcing him to give up the ball. And because they don't have any other, like, playmakers or shot makers or people who can get their own shot, they don't have enough of those cats, then the strategy is working by Coach Atkinson for the Cleveland Cavaliers, because making somebody else beat you or making somebody else prove that they're not self-check is prevalent. It's prevalent. Yeah. So, all right. Up next, we're going to get to the NFL. The schedule release is out. Donnie and I are going to talk about some notable games, not just for our teams, but for the league as a whole. And we're going to do a way too early predictions on what our teams could possibly do. We're going to put the schedule up on the board. We're going to mute our mics and turn off our cams. Willie Epting Jr., Shake Back Sports Show, Donnie Epting, Dwayne Sutton, Big Day, Willie Epting Jr. again. Y'all come back and holler at us. Shake back, shake back, shake back. We gon' shake
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0: Boy, that's hidden. Welcome back to the Shake Back Sports Show. Third and final segment. Yep. Donnie, what's going on, man?
1: I was about to freestyle.
0: I know, right? I know, right?
1: There once was this girl from Nantucket. Anyway.
0: what's good with you, brother?
1: Man, you know what? I don't even want to talk. I just want to dive right into this NFL schedule, please, man. I got problems and concerns that don't concern the rest of y'all.
0: All right, we're going to go there right now. But before we do, second segment, we did talk about NBA playoffs and legacies of LeBron James and the New York Knicks, and are they the favorite? But Donnie, before we actually move any further, this third and final segment, it is being brought to you by us again. And we are, of course, the Big Game Christian Sports Network. For the last 14 years, you've been supporting the BGC Sports Network. And for the last 8, the BGC Sports Network too. So from all of us to all of you, we want to say thank you. And we look forward to the future and beyond. Real quick question, Donnie. As we are live on Facebook, LinkedIn, YouTube, Instagram TV, and of course not Twitter, because Twitter's tripping. But your tagline says, "Is it September yet?" Is that for the Braves or is that for the 49ers?
1: Yes. and college football too.
0: Okay. Well, I'm glad that we got that cleared up. Okay, so let's go ahead and move on to the NFL because, of course, the schedule release came out the other day. And Donnie says he has some problems, concerns, and whatnot. So we're going to put the schedule up on the screen if we can find it. What happened to the schedule? The schedule disappeared. All right, hold on a second while I get with the producer and retrieve that. But Donnie, let's talk about your concerns first and foremost. What's so funny?
1: All right, the producer. I know that guy too. Here's my problem. I love football. I love football just as much as every other red-blooded football fan in these here United States and abroad. My problem is, I do believe there's a such thing as oversaturation. And I'm going to be probably not the most popular person by saying this, but doggone it, I don't want to see the NFL every day. Mm. Why are we having games on Wednesday?
0: Yeah. Yeah.
1: And you think about these players and you think about these teams and how they have to go through with conditioning. Come on. Wednesdays.
0: Yeah, that's going to be a whole new normal because we know the NFL has been pushing for more games, up to 18 games per season for a while. And this is just another thing. Now, with it being the fact that it's on a Wednesday, they're not going to be going up against anybody. And let's just go there real quick because the first game of the year is the ritual, right? It's the former Super Bowl participants, New England, of course, and Seattle. Now I know you love the Seattle Seahawks, Donnie, but
1: yeah, with all my hate, I mean heart.
0: Look, and then on top of that, something that really stuck out to me as well when you were talking about your problem with the NFL, and it kind of goes along with the question that I had, did they get it right? And obviously from your answer, one could assume that it would mean no, that they didn't get it right. But I think they did get it right because on Thursday nights, in which we would have the most pitiful football played, they got a lot of great games slated for Thursday night, at least on paper.
1: Yeah. Yeah. Agreed.
0: Mm-hmm. All right. let's go to our teams. Let's go to, you want to do the Raiders first?
1: Yeah, let's do the Raiders first.
0: Okay. So the Raiders homed Miami to open the season, then at the Chargers, then at the Saints, Kansas City, New England, Buffalo, the Rams, the 49ers, are going to be a civil war November the 9th, Donnie. Let's talk about that game in San Francisco or Santa Clara between my Raiders and your 49ers.
1: We'll win. Next question.
0: It's like that, huh?
1: Yeah.
0: Okay. So again.
1: No, but I do want to say this though.
0: Mm-hmm.
1: So that's at New York and then at San Francisco.
0: Yep.
1: The NFL is dirty. They're dirty. That's crazy.
0: Yeah. And the game against the Jets is at noon. Wow. All right. So, Dice, looking at this schedule.
1: I meant Jets.
0: Yeah. So, looking at the schedule, we have the AFC East as well as the NFC South.
1: And then you're... No, you should have the NFC West.
0: What did I say? The South?
1: Yeah.
0: It is the West.
1: Yeah, you have your 17th game against an opponent of the South, if I'm not mistaken.
0: Yeah, then it's the Saints.
1: Yeah. And
0: we play the Saints in week 3. Seattle's going to be a battle. San Francisco's going to be a battle.
1: And that's back-to-back. The NFL is dirty.
0: Well, and then they have the Raiders at home versus the Chargers. And then the next week at home versus the Broncos.
1: That's tough, man. That is, all jokes aside, that's tough.
0: Why are they giving us the playoff team schedule? I don't get it.
1: Well, you got to think about it. You got to think about the West. So the West, you had two teams out of the West that made the playoffs, right?
0: Mm-hmm.
1: And then the Chiefs were third at what, 8-9?
0: No, the Chiefs went, I think, 7-10 or 7-11. But
1: 17 games, so.
0: Yeah.
1: And I'm going to get to a third place schedule in a minute. Mm-hmm. but just looking at the stretches of some of these games. At LA and then at New Orleans. Then you go home to face KC. Then you go to New England. And then you got Buffalo. That right. Matter of fact, find me a win in those first 6 games. And it might be week 1. Might be week 1.
0: I say Miami and the Saints. So that's 2.
1: My boy J.A. Haynes the third ain't gonna like that.
0: Well, it doesn't matter what he likes. No, I'm just joking. All right, let's switch this over to your team, the San Francisco 49ers. I haven't really looked at their schedule other than the fact that I know we're playing that you guys are playing us. All right. So the open the season, they get right down to business with the Rams. That's on Thursday night, Miami, Arizona, Denver, Seattle, at Washington, at Atlanta versus the Raiders, at Dallas versus the Vikings. In Dallas?
1: Mm-hmm.
0: Okay. So let's talk about it then. Because I don't mind. I never mind trolling Cowboys Nation. Okay.
1: So I want to back up. I want to back up the game. We're at Seattle and then home versus Washington.
0: Yes.
1: And then at Atlanta.
0: Uh-huh. Home. Okay. Home to Denver, at Seattle. Ugh. Home to Washington, at Atlanta. And
1: that's a tough 4-game stretch right there.
0: And the game against the Commanders is on Monday night.
1: Mm-hmm. Well, let me first off, let's not gloss over the fact that we're playing the Los Angeles Rams to open the season, a division opponent. It's a home game. There's no place like home unless you're playing down under.
0: It's in Australia. It's the Melbourne 49ers.
1: Against a division opponent in Australia. Look, I have nothing but love for Australia. Good day, mate. Crocodile Dundee was that dude. Why are we playing a division opponent in Australia? Play Miami. The league, NFL. Please schedule Miami in Australia. Or let's play in Australia later in the season. Not only do we play in Australia, Willie, we play in Mexico on Sunday Night Football. I saw the Kyle Shanahan said, well, maybe the league ought to let us play L.A. in Mexico and give them, you know, make them play another international game, too.
0: Mm-hmm.
1: Didn't happen. We're going to get a familiar foe in Kyler Midget Man Murray in Minnesota in Mexico. That four-game stretch we talked about, don't like it. Don't like it at all. I don't like the stretch later on in the season, where we got Seattle at home. We go to New York. We come home to play the Rams, I guess, because they're listing this one as a versus and not an at. And then we go to L.A. So we got the Rams and Chargers in back-to-back weeks. Mm-hmm. Oh, and then after that, we got Kansas City. And after that, we got Philadelphia. December and January are going to be horrible. Those four games are going to be terrible.
0: Yeah, that is a murderer's row of playoff teams, and of course, last year's Super Bowl champion. And
1: one thing, bro, we supposed to have a third place schedule. Ain't nothing third place about this.
0: Not even a little bit.
1: Not even a little bit. Out of the East, you know, we're playing Washington. In Dallas, those things are good. Well, you know, we're playing the entire East. Let me make sure I say that. But we're playing the entire East, but we got Dallas. We got to go to Dallas. We got Washington. JD5 will be back. We're playing the AFC West. By the way, 49ers at Chargers December 17th on Prime Video. That's going to be Harbaugh current versus Harbaugh old.
0: Yes.
1: Looking forward to that one.
0: All right, so
1: I'm mad. I'm just mad. I'll hush now.
0: I mean, yeah, looking at really from November on, it's going to be tight. I mean, you say it's going to be an easy win against the Raiders. That remains to be seen.
1: Yeah,
0: and then
1: we'll get to Cal Toes. Yeah, we got them too.
0: Uh huh. So look,
1: I think we'll get Minnesota.
0: Look, Dallas, Minnesota, Seattle, New York, Chargers, Rams, Chiefs, Eagles, Arizona. How many wins do you see there?
1: So after the bye week,
0: mm-hmm.
1: I see the first three. I see the Giants for certain now. So that's four. So in those eight games or nine games, I'm going to be honest. I think we go 5-4.
0: Yeah, and of course, depending on how everything shakes out before y'all's bye week, I mean, the before is, it ain't easy, but it ain't necessarily the toughest either with Miami, Arizona, and D.C. in there. Okay. I think that is going to do it for this episode, Donnie. Any real quick final thoughts before we jump up out of here?
1: Final thoughts, real quick. Lane Kiffin, stay in your lane. You're not lying. You're telling facts. But stay in your lane. You coach the team in Baton Rouge now. Coach that team and don't talk about your former. Don't talk about your ex-boo. Concentrate on your current boo.
0: Enough said. All right. That's going to wrap it up for this edition of the Shake Back Sports Show on the BGC Sports Network. There's Donnie. There's Woe, but he's not there. Big day, of course. Sports fans all over the planet. Up next, the big homie, Box the Road with Donald Ware. Man, y'all make sure y'all check him out. Y'all make sure y'all take care of each other. Y'all love each other. Y'all hug each other. I promise it's going to be all right, and we'll holler at y'all again real soon. Peace, y'all. We gonna shake back. We gonna shake
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4: With your BGC Sports Network brief, I'm Pepper Mills. The North Texas FWC Organizing Committee announced that the Dallas Cowboys and Daniel L. Hunt have been named as official Dallas World Cup host city supporters, joining a select group of leading organizations welcoming the world's largest sporting event to North Texas. We are honored to welcome the Dallas Cowboys and Daniel L. Hunt as official FIFA World Cup 2026 Dallas host city supporters, said North Texas FWC Organizing Committee President Monica Paul. As iconic brands and names in sports, both continue to extend their influence far beyond the field and the pitch, and we're excited for the role they have played in bringing the world's largest sporting event to life across our region this summer, far beyond 2026. With your BGC Sports Network brief, I'm Pepper Mills.
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6: 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I am your host, Donald Ware. I tell you, the Pistons had a prime opportunity in Game 5. Let a prime opportunity slip away. Had the lead late in the game. Cavaliers come back and just take advantage of the Pistons in overtime. Prime opportunity for the Pistons. And look, in regulation, on three of the last four possessions, Cade Cunningham did not shoot the ball. Now, I give, you know, in that game, I give the Cavaliers a lot of credit. Did a number on Cunningham, but he's got to shoot the ball. Like, some of those shots were not great shots. And then on that last play with the game tied, Thompson was clearly fouled. Like, that should have been a foul call because on Allen, right? Because Thompson had the, you know, got the rebounds. Good, great defense, as a matter of fact. He gets the rebound and was looking to, you know how sometimes guys kind of flop. Matter of fact, Cade Cunningham did that in overtime. He kind of flopped on one, expecting a call. Ball got stolen from him, and Cleveland comes down in overtime and takes like a 7-point lead at that time. So he was trying to get a call that didn't come. Thompson legitimately got fouled. He got tripped up. He was trying to throw the ball ahead, and there may have even been enough time for Detroit to have gotten off a shot. That was a missed call. That is not the reason why the Pistons lost that game, but I mean, it could have been an opportunity for the Pistons. You make the foul call there. He's got two free throws. He's a, you know, he's a like an upper 50% free throw shooter, where the numbers would say he makes more than one of every two. So, you know, but again, it was much more than that. And so disappointment there for Detroit. Look, for those that may not have heard, the pioneer, the legend, Charlie Neal, passed away earlier this week. And for those that don't know who Charlie Neal is, Charlie Neal, you talk about HBCUs and doing a lot for HBCUs, a lot of visibility, okay? He was the one when Robert Johnson founded BET, he wanted to show HBCU games. He called upon, okay, Charlie Neal. And that's, you know, how we came to know Charlie Neal from more of a national perspective. And then, of course, I mean, before there was Ernie Johnson, in terms of the halftime show during the NBA games on TNT and Turner, there was Charlie Neal, you know, that was doing those, doing the halftime, right? A phenomenal career. As a matter of fact, I had a chance, and one thing that we're going to do today here on the program, going to replay part of a conversation that I had with Charlie back in 2022, in April of 2022. And in looking up, like I was looking, was kind of looking for that particular conversation, that interview that we did, and come to find out we had also had a conversation with Charlie, and I had forgotten about this all the way back in 2011, right? He was, we had the Black History Month, the History Makers Past, Present, and Future, and we had a conversation with Charlie back in February of 2011. So I'm going to replay part of that conversation with Charlie Neal from 2022, and we did a bit of a tribute on BoxToRow.com for Charlie Neal. You can check that out. You can check out the conversation, as a matter of fact, from 2011 as well. But it's interesting because I remember him really from the Turner days, right? Like from the sort of from the TNT days when he used to do some stuff or I don't know if it was Turner. He did some stuff for Turner and TNT. But some of the stuff I mainly remember is like the stuff he did with the NBA. Like he had a great reputation across the NBA. And I remember seeing some games on BET back in the day, probably more so for me. Not the 80s, but like the 90s more so, right? But when I first met Charlie Neal was in 1999. I was the sports information director at North Carolina A&T. He was doing the MEAC package, some MEAC games that at that time were airing on Home Team Sports. Those in the D.C. area are going to remember Home Team Sports, or HTS as it was called. He was doing some games, some MEAC games for them, I believe with Mark Gray, if I'm not mistaken. I don't remember 100%, but that's when I first met him. Then when I left A&T, and went on to NC State and did some other things before founding Box to Row, I kind of lost contact with him. And then back in 2005, I would see him at various events, whether it was conference tournaments or whatever the case may be. But, and then, of course, I had that conversation in 2011. But I didn't really know Charlie Neal until 2022, or get to know Charlie Neal until 2022, when Travis Mitchell, who's the founder of the HBCU All-Star game, which is played during the Final Four weekend that Sunday, and I think the first year was actually 2022 was the first year he had had you know everything in place, and then COVID hit in 2020. But the first year of that game was 2022. As a matter of fact, the fifth year of that game was in Indianapolis during this past Final Four. But Travis Mitchell, former head coach, men's basketball coach at Tennessee State, head men's basketball coach at Fort Valley State, founded this tournament. And he called upon Charlie Neal and me to be the broadcasters for that game. So we broadcasted that game. It was in New Orleans in 2022 on Sirius XM. And the next year called upon us to broadcast the game in Houston. And so really in 2022 is when I really began to know Charlie Neal a lot better. Charlie Neal and I became friends, really. I mean, again, acquaintances, knowing each other, but different in terms of the time we spent in 2022 in New Orleans calling that game, and then the downtime associated with that, 2023 in Houston. As a matter of fact, great story. He and I, meaning Charlie and I, are just sitting in the hotel lobby. It was the Saturday before the game, just kind of hanging out. A little bit, maybe even, I think we may have even been watching the Final Four, getting ready to watch the Final Four, and this was in Houston. And all of a sudden, Jesse Jackson came in with a gentleman, brought Jesse Jackson in, sat at our table. So it was just really literally, it was the three of us, nobody else. I mean, there were other people around, but I don't know if people weren't paying attention or whatever the case may be. It was literally the three of us. And Charlie was as we know, we lost Jesse Jackson more recently here, and he wasn't in the greatest of health. He may have been talking a little bit, but mostly Charlie was talking to him. And so it was something I'll never forget, because here are these two giants in Jesse Jackson and Charlie Neal interacting. And here it is, me just sitting there like, really like watching this in awe, like, is this really happening, type of deal. And so that was one of the memories I had with Charlie. And then even after that, would interact with him, call him, text him, check in on him. He invited me, as a matter of fact, we're here in Raleigh, and I didn't even know that this was last year in 2025, last year, as a matter of fact, when the MEAC Bowling Championships were taking place at a bowling alley here in Raleigh. Now, ordinarily, I wouldn't have gone. I wouldn't have even known about him. I just would not have. And he called me, said, hey, come on through, or texted me, said, hey, why don't you come on through? I'm at the bowling alley. He was actually calling the event or the tournament for the championships for ESPNU, which he had done for a number of years, even when he wasn't doing the football for ESPNU. He was still doing some of the other sports, including bowling. So I came on through, and I knew about his preparation work, right? Like the work that he put in before he would broadcast any event. He would make sure that he was on top of everything. And I knew about that work ethic. But I got the chance to see it up close and personal, because he talked with every bowler from every team, every coach from every team, to make sure that he had an understanding of them, who they were, took his notes. Because, bowling, when you're calling bowling, that's mostly talking. It's not like, oh, it's some kind of action and you're, talking about, what happened and how many yards they threw for field goals or anything like that. So you've got to be able to talk, and you've got to be able to know who you're talking about, so you can talk about like something about one of the players or something about the coach, etc. So his preparation work, and it made me realize as I watched him that, boy, I really needed to step my preparation work up as well when I'm calling games. And last time I had communication with him, February 27th, CIAA Hall of Fame, and he was receiving an award, the Jimmy Jenkins Award, and he was unable to be there because he was sick. And Kermit Blunt accepted his award. I was texting him as this was going on, texted him the photo, and he texted me, texted me back, said he was doing okay, but he had a long way to go, is what he said. So that was actually the last time I talked with him. So, boy, really feeling right now for everyone that knew Charlie Neal, the Neal family, et cetera. And so more about Charlie Neal on this program, including a conversation that we had with him just 4 years ago. We'll be back.
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6: Be the Austin Reeves that we know he can be. 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You want to bring him back as a supporting cast with Doncic. 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You're not going to win a championship with LeBron. There's a number of reasons why LeBron James should not return. One, because you've got to move on from him, because Doncic is your guy. Two, the money, and then three, the competition out west.
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0: Remembering Charlie Neal right here on Pox to Row. We passed away earlier in the week and had a chance to catch up with him right here on Pox to Row. This was back from April of 2022. Had a really, I thought, a really good conversation, and I learned a lot about the career, the history of one Charlie Neal.
1: In terms of how you even got into broadcasting, you were one of the first black play-by-play men when you're talking about NFL, NBA, and major college football.
2: Yeah, I was very fortunate. I was in, I guess, in the right place at the right time. My whole career in television basically started in Washington, D.C. at the NBC station. And at the time, this was back in 1970, they were specifically looking for an African-American to join their sports team. Jim Simpson, Dan Daniels, and Maurice Siegel were the big names in sports in Washington, D.C. at that time. And Jim Simpson was big at NBC. He was the Brian Gumbel of NBC at the time. Back in the 70s. So they were looking for an African-American, and they had a tryout. Myself, Kurt Flood, the baseball player, I don't know why I'm having a problem with the name. Ron Pinckney. Mm-hmm. Ron Pinckney, we were the three that auditioned for the job. Fortunately, I got it. And that's why my TV career took off. I was doing sports locally in Washington, D.C. I was the weekend sports anchor at the NBC station, which is an owned and operated station in Washington. I went from there to Philadelphia to Channel 6, which is an ABC station there, and then from there to Detroit to CBS, and then from there to New York. So I was very fortunate, because most people, when you start out in this business, you start out in Lexington, Kentucky, in Auburn, Alabama. I mean, with Dowie, Alabama. You know, Podunk, Mississippi, you know, and then you work your way up to the different markets. But to start out in a major market like Washington, D.C., work in a major market like Philadelphia, a major market like Detroit, and a major market, the number one market in the country, New York City. I was very fortunate. And then during that time, BET was brought into fruition by Bob Johnson. And we had a meeting, and he told me that he was interested in putting together a black network which would feature black college sports, and asked me if I'd be interested. I didn't know Bob, and he didn't know me, really. Someone gave him my name, and we met, and I believed in what he wanted to do, because the only time you saw any black colleges being featured was maybe once or twice a year. ABC might do a game, and they would pick up maybe something with Grambling, because Eddie Robinson was big, like Dion is now today. Eddie Robinson was that person that garnered a lot of attention back in those days. And so you would see maybe one game a year, maybe two. So Bob Johnson changed that whole landscape by putting together BET and then us doing a game a week. And we did that. I did that for 23 years with him. You know, not only football, we did baseball. I mean, I'm sorry, correction. We did basketball, and we did a lot of features. We did the UNCF golf tournaments. We covered the All-Star game at the NBA All-Star games. We covered the World Series of Baseball, Super Bowls. You know, we were a presence at all of these events of magnitude. You know, that's when I first met Dion. He's between baseball and football. And we became pretty good friends back then, because he had decided he was not going to talk to any media because somebody misquoted him or something he didn't like. And he got into an altercation with one of the sportscasters. And he just was not and he would talk to me. You know, he'd come out to batting practice, and, you know, everybody would be standing around. This was during the World Series. We were up in Toronto. And he wouldn't talk to any reporters. And he saw me. He said, "Hey, you want to interview me?" I said, "Yeah." He said, "Come on." You know what I mean? So it was one of those type things, you know. So I've developed a good relationship with athletes over the years. And, Shaq, when he was at LSU, I remember him. And interviewing his dad at the NBA All-Star game, you know. So I've been very fortunate to be in a lot of places when things were happening. I did the first ever Goodwill Games that was in Moscow in 1986. You know, that was after the United States had boycotted the Olympics. And we went to Russia, Ted Turner, and I went over there, did gymnastics and track and field, basketball. I mean, it was great. So,
1: man, no question about it. The one and only Charlie Neal joins us here on the program. And then before there was Ernie Johnson, with respect to the NBA, there was Charlie Neal.
2: Yeah, I did the NBA show. We used to do Tuesday, Fridays. Every Tuesday and Friday, TNT. Well, back then it wasn't TNT, it was CBS. And I did the pregame halftime show, and I also did some NBA games play-by-play. That started in 1985, I believe it was, with me, with them. And like I said, it was enjoyable. I did that show every Tuesday and Friday from Atlanta, and then I did a Sunday night show with Nick Charles called The Core Sports Page. So I was back in, and I was still living in the Washington, D.C. area, so I was on a plane, you know, almost every day of the week going somewhere, because then on the weekends I would do a game for BET. And it got so bad when I wake up not knowing what city you'd wake up and try to figure out where am I supposed to go today, what am I supposed to do. But when it really got bad was when you wake up at home and try to call room service. So that was just, But it's all good. It's enjoyable. I wouldn't trade it for anything. But I'm very, like I said, I've been very fortunate. If I don't live another day, another minute, I've been able to experience some things and do some things some people can't even dream of.
1: No question about it. The one and only Charlie Neal joins us here on the program. It's interesting because in talking with you, like you know, when you were in Detroit, you were doing, a major college basketball. I remember you talked about doing a game with Dick Vitale. You were doing Lions games. You did the NBA. You were still doing BET. So you were doing what you wanted to do, no question. I mean, by the way, before the they should call you the original Fly Jock, by the way. Like you were all over the place doing a bunch of different stuff, doing what you love to do. Do you feel as though were there some other things maybe that you wanted to do? Do you feel like you've gotten the true credit that you, in fact, deserve as a pioneer broadcaster?
2: You know,

0: here in the fifth. Crowley 7, Heights 6. Crowley lost game one last night, 9-1 at Crowley. Won earlier today, 8-5, and now leading 7-6. Pitch on the way. Ball gets by the catcher, and runner's going to go to third, and he is safe. So Garcia goes to third on the wild pitch. Count is 3-2. So 3 balls and 2 strikes. So 3 balls and 2 strikes. 2 outs here in the third. If you missed it earlier, the umpire got popped in the stomach with a foul ball, and he's not doing too well. He's bending over a little bit. So here we go. 3 balls and 2 strikes and 2 outs. Garcia at third. Pitch to Jones. And there is a drive toward the right field line. Fair ball! Crowley leads 8-6. Jones rounded first. Going to second. He's going to try. No, you better not go to third or I'll come out and get you. Ooh. Crowley leads 8-6. Garcia scores. Again, that right field corner has been an offensive weapon for both teams. Here's Arriaga. So here is Christian. He has singled, scored a run in the fourth. Grounded out and flied out. Crowley up 8-6 with 2 outs. And the trainer's all of a sudden getting busy on both benches trying to keep water as the Gatorade buckets are being filled up as we speak. All right, here we go. Runner at second. Jones doubles and makes it 8-6. Seventh hit of the game for Crowley. Stretch by Orr. Pitch. Strike at the corner, 0-1. So no balls and one strike. If he gets on, Nate would be next. Stretch by Orr here in the fifth. Crowley up 8-6. Had an insurance run. Pitch on the way. Nice pitch for a strike, 0-2. No balls and two strikes to Arriaga. Crowley now up 8-6. Orr gets a stretch. Pitch on the way. Ball gets by the catcher. Runner's going to go to third, and he's safe again. So Jones goes to third on a wild pitch. Count is 1 ball and 2 strikes. 2 outs here in the fifth. Crowley up 8-6. See what Arriaga can do. Again, he has singled and grounded out and flied out, but he has scored a run. Pitch inside, almost hit him, and it's 2-2. So 2 balls and 2 strikes. So 2 balls and 2 strikes. And a foul ball at the plate will do it again. So 2 balls and 2 strikes. 2 outs here in the fifth. Crowley with a runner at third now up 8-6. Stretch by Orr. Pitch on the way. And that's high, 3-2. As Orr thought he was getting a strikeout and started, well, a lot of Heights players do that. They walk toward the bench thinking it's a strike, but it's not. 3 balls and 2 strikes and 2 outs. Arriaga stands in. Orr from the stretch. Crowley up 2. Pitch. Oh, base hit in the left field, baby. And it's 9-6. And Jones waltzes in. And makes it 9-6. Eighth hit of the game for Crowley. And we'll have a pinch runner. This will be Arriaga for Arriaga. So Crowley up now 9-6 here in the fifth. With 2 outs. Here is Boltinghouse, who has walked, flat out to left. On a great catch by Hogan and grounded to third. Runner at first for Crowley. 9-6, a 2 spot in this inning. And we're still in the fifth. Stretch by Orr. Pitch. Popped up. Shallow center field. Shortstop backs up and makes the catch. But the Eagles add 2 more. They lead 9-6. We go to the bottom of the fifth for the Yellow Jackets.
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0: Bottom of the fifth we go. Crowley 9 and Arlington Heights 6. As we get ready to go, Arriaga back on the hill here in game 3.

0: And leading off for Heights, here is Jacob Hogan, who has flied out to first and flied to left. As Jay Perilla made that catch, by the way, his mom is up here listening. She thought, I didn't want to be out there. I want up here listening, so we welcome her. Pitch on the way by Arriaga, outside 1-0. So one ball and no strikes. Bottom of the fifth, Crowley up 9-6. Pitch on the way. Popped up toward the Crowley dugout. Nope, and Green runs out of room, and it's 1-1. Guys, you don't stop till you get to the padding at the dugout. Ugh. They come up too short, two steps short. One ball and one strike and no outs. 9-6. Crowley up. Alvarez would be next. He tripled last time he was up. Pitch on the way. Oh, way outside. 2-1. That was ugly. So two balls and one strike. Heights is not going to swing at bad pitches. They're too disciplined. Two balls and one strike. Pitch on the way by Christian. Little number toward Christian at the pitcher. Throws to first. One out. So one out. So one out here in the fifth. So one out here in the fifth. Now we got Jay's dad in here. We're getting the whole family in here now. If they bring any more fan club members, I'm going to start charging. One out here in the fifth. Crowley up 9-6. Here's Alvarez, who has walked and tripled. Pitch. And that bounces in 1-0. It's in the Little League. One ball and no strikes. Burns would be next. Crowley up by 3. Pitch on the way. There is a fly toward the concession stands and the batting cages, and it's 1-1 with one out. One ball and one strike. And Ozarka is making their money today here at Fort Worth with all the water being purchased. Pitch. And that's a nice curve for a strike. Boy, that had a nice hook on it, and it's one ball, two strikes. Arriaga, by the way, only has two strikeouts in the game. Need one right here. Burns would be next, who's hit into a double play and struck out. One of the two strikeout victims. Arriaga comes home. And there is a rip. Fair ball down the left field line. This will be at least a double. Rounding first, going to second is Alvarez. And let's see if he will stop there. He will with a one-out double. Sixth hit of the game for Heights. Here comes Burns, who has hit into a double play and struck out. And then Torres would be next. Or I should say, well, let's see, they'll have a pinch hitter because they pulled Torres for Orr. Stretched by Arriaga. Need an out here. One out. Rally up 3. Strike 0-1. So no balls and one strike. Four runs in the third. Three in the fourth. Two in the fifth for Crowley. Heights 1 in the first. 5 in the third. And that's been it. 9-6 Eagles. Pitch on the way by Arriaga. Inside 1-1. One ball and one strike. One out here in the fifth. Crowley 9, Heights 6. Winner plays Azle or Birdville. Arriaga's pitch. Outside, just missed 2-1. So two balls and one strike. Two balls and one strike. Crowley up by 3. Alvarez has tripled and doubled today. Halfway through the cycle. Pitch. And that's 3-1. Arriaga's trying to paint the corner, and it's not working. Let your defense work for you. Three balls and one strike with one out. Arriaga from the stretch. Alvarez at second gets his lead after a double. Pitch on the way. Strike 2. And once again, Heights thought he was going to first, and the umpire calls him back. Three balls and two strikes and one out. The pitcher spot is next. Let's see who they bring in to hit. Three balls and two strikes. Pitch on the way. That's a way walk. Way high and tight. So batting now will be Lax. So runners at first and second with one out. So here is Lax. So runners at first and second. Crowley up 3. So Lax batting for the Heights here in the sixth pitches a strike at the knees, 0-1. Lacks played left field in the last game, but not playing in this game. So no balls and one strike. Double play will end the inning here in the fifth. Pitch. Swing! And a strike two. Big swing. No balls. Two strikes. One out. Runners at first and second. Crowley up three. Heights has hit into one double play already. Comes home. Got him. Oh, what a pitch. Beautiful curveball. And there are two outs. Third strikeout for Arriaga here in the fifth. Here is Lara, who has grounded out and flied out. He's 0 for 2. We're in the fifth. Time called by Heights. So Crowley up 9-6 here in the fifth with two outs. Crowley, 9 runs, 8 hits, no errors. Heights, 6 runs, 6 hits, and 3 errors. And two of the errors cost him runs. So here is Lara, the third baseman. Two outs in the fifth. Runners at first and second for Heights. Down 3. Arriaga will work from the stretch. And some shade coming over the field finally. Pitch on the way. That's low, ball 1. So 1 ball and no strikes. So 1 ball, no strikes. 2 outs here in the fifth. Crowley up 9-6. Spires would be next. Pitch on the way. Strike at the corner, 1-1. Good pitch. So 1 ball and 1 strikes. Oklahoma beating TCU in baseball 6-0. Texas whipping West Virginia 5-2 in the ninth. That should be a final. And here's the pitch, and that's a ball, and it's 2-1. So 2 balls and 1 strike. K-State up over Kansas 1-0. Texas beat West Virginia 5-2 in Morgantown. 2 balls and 1 strike. Pitch on the way. High, 3-1. Don't walk him down. Don't load the bases for Spires. 3 balls, 1 strike, 2 outs. Stretch by Arriaga. 2 outs here in the fifth. Crowley up 3. And there is a drive to center field, and that'll drop for a base hit. They're going to send the runner home. Ball is bobbled by the center fielder, but a run will score to make it 9-7. As Alvarez scores, Burns stops at second, and Lara at first with a single. Here is Spires, who has hit by a pitch, singled, flied out to first base, and scored 2 runs. Seventh hit of the game for Heights. So here is Spires. 2 outs, runners at first and second for Heights, 9-7. So here is Arriaga. Runners at first and second with 2 outs. Pitch, high ball 1. Heights 1 run in the first, 5 in the third, 1 here in the fifth. Crowley 4 runs in the third, 3 in the fourth, 2 in the fifth, and lead 9-7. Pitch on the way. And that's high, 2-0. No activity in the Crowley bullpen. And Melendez is going to go out and talk to the pitcher. Or singled his last time up. Crowley 9, Heights 7, game 3, best of 3. Each team with a victory. 2 outs here in the fifth. Arriaga gets the sign from Melendez. Pitch. Low, 2-1, or 3-1. So 3 balls and no strikes. So 3-0 to Spires. Pitch on the way. There's 1. 3-1. So 3 balls and 1 strike. Winner gets Azle or Birdville in the next round. Probably be a 3-game series. Don't know if they'll play home, and neutral, or 3 neutral for either team. Pitch by Christian. Strike 2. And Spires goes down to first and has to come back and throws his bat away. That's happened a lot today. So 3 balls and 2 strikes. Spires walks back gingerly to the plate, very upset. 3 balls and 2 strikes and 2 outs. Runners will be going. Or up next. 2 outs. Stretch by Arriaga. Needs a K right here. Runners go. Got him! Oh, what a pitch! And it's 9-7 as Melendez spikes the baseball. We go to the sixth. Eagles still up 2. Top of the sixth in a very hot, muggy day here in Arlington, or in Fort Worth, at Arlington Heights High School. Crowley 9 and Heights 7. And Jake Perilla is up. He has struck out, walked and scored a run, and then was out on a double trying to go to 3. His parents are in here, so I have to be real careful what I say, because if he messes up, they're going to hear it from me. Stretch by Orr. Pitch. Outside 1-0. His parents said he's got a lot of offers, just none in Texas. One in Kentucky, one in New York or Maine. The only good thing is it'd be cooler up there. 1-0 pitch to Jay. High, 2-0. Two balls and no strikes. One of the leading hitters in the Dallas-Fort Worth area. Jay can't stroke it, and we've seen him do it. Two balls and no strikes. Orr in the top of the six. Comes home. And there is a foul, and it's 2-1. Jay has really worked on his batting this year. Two balls and one strike. Morales and then Melendez would be next. Crowley holds a two-run lead here in the sixth. Stretch by Orr. Pitch. Low. 3-1. So three balls and one strike. Morales, who has walked, doubled, and struck out, is up next. Crowley up by two. Pitch on the way. Jay, little hopper toward first. And going to have to shell it to the first baseman. And he does, and there's one out. Here's Morales. Struck out, walked, and doubled. Good play there by the first baseman. Smith shoveled it over to Orr, and there's one out. So here's Morales. Melendez would be up next. Crowley, 9. Heights, 7. One out in the sixth. Wind's blowing, but not enough to cool anybody down. First pitch is a ball, 1-0. Winner of this gets Azle or Birdville in the next round. Stretch by Orr, and a pitch. Strike on the inside corner, 1-1. So one ball and one strike. See if we can get you an Azle score. Here's a pitch at the knee, strike two. One ball and two strikes. Cleburne beat Highland Park, 6-1. And Cleburne, a by-district champion, they move on. Here is a pitch down the third baseline. No, great play by the third baseman. Long throw to first, and there is two outs. Nice play there by the third baseman. Lara stretched and got it, and there are two outs. Birdville still leading Azle 2-0 in game three. So Birdville won game two. So I'll get you that score here in just a minute. Here is Melendez. Pitch on the way. Pop fly, right field, easy play. And it is. So we go to the bottom of the sixth. We'll keep it here and give you some scores. Crowley up by the count of 9-7. First time Crowley's gone 1-2-3 in the ballgame. So let's get you some scores here while we can. Cleburne beat Highland Park, so they are moving on to the next round. And let's see here. Burleson Centennial will play tonight. Aledo beat Denton 9-4, and they'll move on. Birdville beat Azle 4-1 in game one. So they're going to a game three, as we said. So there you go. So Birdville and Azle are game three, and just like we are. So we are in the bottom of the six. Crowley up by the count of 9-7. It will be Orr, Montanez, and Smith, 2, 3, and 4 for Heights, as they have six outs to play with. As Arriaga finishing his warm-up tosses here in the sixth. And now Green's going into the dugout for some reason. We need a third baseman. As Arriaga getting ready to finish his warm-up tosses. Oh, Green needed to wipe his hands so his hands wouldn't be sweaty. So we're in the bottom of the six, 9-7, Crowley up. Crowley, four runs in the third, three in the fourth, two in the fifth. Heights, one run in the first, five in the third, and one in the fifth. So Arriaga still just throwing as we're waiting for something. Let's go that Birdville score one more time. Hang on just a minute. Let's see. Hang on. Birdville won game two we know of. And I'll get that one in just a minute. I think it was 4-1 in game two. Okay, at the end of game two and game three, Birdville up 2-0.
1: Batting number four, Aiden.
0: In game one, it was Birdville 4-1 over Azle. So Birdville is playing game three, as we said, just like we are. Here is Orr. Pitch. Strike 0-1. Montanez would be next. Orr is grounded to the pitcher, hit by a pitch and scored a run and singled. Arriaga out for another inning of work here in the sixth. No balls and one strike. And I have no idea what Arriaga is waiting on. Okay, now we're ready. No balls and one strike. Pitch on the way to Orr as he goes into his windup. And the 0-1. Low 1-1. So one ball and one strike. Montanez and Smith, 2-3 and 4 here for Heights. 9-7, Crowley up. Pitch on the way. And that's low, 2-1. So two balls and one strike. So Azle won last night, 2-1. Birdville won earlier, 4-1, and are leading in game three, 2-0. Pitch on the way. Inside, 3-1. Three balls and one strike. Crowley up by two here in the sixth. Three balls and one strike and one out, or no outs. Pitch on the way. Walking. Another walk. Here's Montanez, who is grounded to the first baseman, walked and scored a run, and walked, so he's walked twice.
1: Number 23, Aaron Montanez.
0: So infield and double play depth with no outs here in the sixth. Crowley up by two. No activity in the Crowley bullpen. Be interesting to see if he brings back somebody. Stretch by Arriaga. Pitch. Strike 0-1 down the middle. Right down Main Street. So no balls and one strike. Crowley has gotten a double play in this game. They also got one in game two, which has killed two big rallies by Heights. No balls and one strike. Pitch. Bounding ball foul down the first base side, and it's quickly 0-2. So no balls and two strikes as Orr returns to first after a five-pitch walk. So if you play Birdville, you could play one at Crowley or at Heights and then the other at Birdville and then a neutral site, or all three games at a neutral site. No balls and two strikes to Montanez. Pitch. And a grounder to first. Easy play, and there's one out. Runner goes to second. Not considered a sacrifice. Here is Smith, who has doubled, hit by a pitch, flied out to second, and scored a run. One out, runner at second. Crowley up two. Hogan would be next. So one out here in the sixth. Pitch on the way from Arriaga. Check swing. Did he go around? Yes, he did. Strike one. So no balls and one strike. Arriaga from the stretch. 0-1 pitch to Smith. Coming home. Popped up. Golfed it. Into center field. And there's two outs. That was a nice golf shot. Here is Hogan, who is 0 for 3 with two outs in the sixth. Crowley 9, Heights 7. If Hogan gets on, Alvarez will be next. So two outs with a runner at second for Heights. Down two. Arriaga gets the sign. Stretch. And the pitch. Whoa, way upstairs, 1-0. Good block there by Melendez. That was almost a wild pitch. We had too many of those today. One ball and no strikes. Pitch on the way. There is a base hit into right field. Runners will stop at first and third. As Orr goes to third, Hogan to first, his first single of the game, or first hit of the game. So runners at the corners with two outs. Each team with eight hits. Crowley up 9-7. So here is Alvarez, who has tripled, walked, and doubled, and scored two runs. So runners at the corners here. 9-7, Crowley up. Need to get this guy out. Shut this rally down. Pitch. High ball one. In softball, Kansas over Iowa State 3-2. Oklahoma State upsetting Oklahoma 2-0. That's early in the second inning. Baylor 17, Texas 3. Pitch on the way. Outside, 2-0. So two balls and no strikes. Two outs here in the sixth. Crowley up 9-7. Alvarez stands in. Pitch on the way from Arriaga. Strike on the corner, 2-1. So two balls and one strike. Runners at the corners for Heights. Orr at third. Hogan at first. On a walk and a single. Stretch by Arriaga. Pitch on the way. And that's a strike at the knees on a nice curve, 2-2. That's his bread and butter pitch. So two balls and two strike to Alvarez. Burns would be next. who was hit into a double play, struck out, and walked. Arriaga from the stretch. Big pitch here in the ball game. Two balls and two strikes. Coming home. Little high, counts full. So runners will be going. So three balls and two strikes. Both coaches pacing in their respective areas. So three balls and two strikes with two outs. Big pitch here in the ball game. You walk him, you load the bases. And Arriaga steps off the rubber. Three balls and two strikes to Alvarez. Two outs, runners at first and third. Hogan will be going on the pitch. Arriaga comes home, runner goes. Foul at the plate, we'll do it again. That was a protective swing. So three balls and two strikes, two outs here in the sixth. Crowley 9, Heights 7, but has runners at the corners. See what Arriaga throws here. He may throw that big curveball again. Here it comes. Pitch. Got him. Yes, sir. He threw the curve and it worked. And Arriaga comes up clutch again. We head to the seventh. Crowley up by two. Top of the seventh we go. Crowley 9, Arlington Heights 7. It'll be Garcia, Green, and Colts 7, 8, and 9. But big, big strikeouts in the last two innings by Arriaga has kept it at 9-7. Here's Garcia, who was hit by a pitch and scored a run in the fifth. Heights down to their last three outs. Don't give the umpire water. Well, the breeze starts to pick up a little bit. That'll make everybody feel better, I hope. All right, here we go. Here's Garcia. Top of the seventh, Crowley 9, Heights 7. Winner will probably get Birdville. They're leading Azel 2-0 in their game. And Orr back on the hill. Pitch. High ball one. 49th pitch by Orr. So he'll probably finish the game. Four runs in the second. Three in the fourth. Two in the fifth for Crowley. Heights one in the first. Pitch on the way. Outside 2-0. Five in the third and one in the fifth. So ball two. Two balls and no strikes. Pitch by Orr. Coming home. Swing and a miss. Strike one. So two balls and one strike. No outs here in the seventh. Crowley up 9-7. See if Garcia could punch one here. Pitch. Nope, strike two, swing and a miss. So two balls and two strikes. Orr, by the way, has not had a strikeout since the fifth inning. So if Crowley wins, they will put the bi-district championship in the trophy case and get ready for the next round. Here is a grounder to second, over to first, and there's one out. That is 1, 2, 3, 4, 5, 6 retired in a row by Orr. Here is Green. Got on via the error in the third, struck out in the fourth, grounded to the pitch or sacrifice bunt in the fifth. One out here in the seventh. Crowley 9, Heights 7. Wonder if McHugh will come in and relieve, will be in relief for the last inning. Pitch on the way. And there is a drive to center field. That will drop for a base hit. And it's going to the wall. Rounding first and going to second is Green. Green will try for three. Here comes the throw. Get down. Get down. He is safe with a triple. What a hit by Green. As the center fielder Spires tried to make the catch, and it got by him and goes all the way to the wall. Here is Colt, who has grounded out, walked, scored a run, and struck out. One out here in the seventh. Crowley up 9-7. And Jay's mom smiled on that swing. Here is Colt. Tristan Jones will be next. One out here in the seventh. Crowley up 9-7. Need an insurance run right here. Stretch by Orr. Infield comes in. Pitch. Foul down the third base side, 0-1. So no balls and one strike. Boy, you could see the speed right there of Green. And Colt's not slow either. 0-1 pitch. Colt, did he go around? They want to appeal? No, 1-1. One ball and one strike. Crowley 9, Heights 7th. We're in the 7th inning. Crowley with 9 hits in the game after that triple by Jackson Green. Pitch on the way. Whoa, that almost hit him. 2-1. Two balls and one strike. Runner at third for Crowley. Orr gets the sign and comes home. There is great catch by the first baseman on the line drive, and there's two outs. So here is Tristan Jones. What a game he has had. Two singles, a double, three runs scored, and got on via the error. And a great game in right field, too, except for when they go in the corner. But again, both offenses have used those corners very well today. Two outs here in the seventh. Crowley up by two. Pitch on the way. Strike at the knees, 0-1. When we go to the seventh, it'll be Burns. We'll lead off. Drive to left center field. Could drop for a base hit. It does. Crowley will score a run and make it 10. A little Texas leaguer. And Jones, what a game he is having. 4-for-4 at the plate. And drives in an RBI. Crowley now up 10-7. And here is Arriaga, who has singled twice. And grounded out twice. Runner at first. Crowley now 10 runs on 10 hits. Just a little flare over the shortstop. It worked. Pitch on the way. And there's a drive high into the Fort Worth sky. And it'll be the center fielder calling and making the catch. But Crowley gets an insurance run, 3 outs away from a bi-district championship. Here we go, bottom of the 7th. Your Eagles, 3 outs away from a bi-district championship. Here is Stinson Burns, who has hit into a double play, struck out, and walked. Arriaga back on the hill. Crowley, 10. Heights, 7. 10 runs, 10 hits, no errors. 7 runs, 8 hits, 3 errors for Heights. 2 of those errors hurt him. Here we go. Arriaga comes home. Low ball 1. So the winner of this game will get either Azle or Birdville. They're in their game 3, and Birdville leads Azle 2-0. Last score we had, pitch. And that's low, 2-0. So 2 balls and no strikes. You would like to go 1-2-3 here and not get to Spires or Orr. They're too dangerous. 2 balls and no strikes. No outs here in the 7th. Crowley up 3. Pitch. 3-0. Come on, Arriaga. Settle down. Stop looking at the scoreboard. Throw strikes. And now Jackson's Green going to go talk to him and say, settle down, big guy. We're here for you. So 3 balls and no strikes to Burns. Lax would be up. So 3 balls and no strikes. Pitch on the way by Arriaga. Coming home. Walking. Man, did not need that. All right. Here comes Lax, who struck out his first time up back in the 5th. No outs. Runner at first for Heights. Down 3 here in the 7th. And then you'll have Lara. So runner at first for Heights. 10-7. Crowley up. So no balls and 1 strike. No outs here in the 7th. Crowley 10, Heights 7 in a wild game. Wild 2 games. Pitch on the way. There is a base hit into right field. Runners will stop at first and second. Jones gets it up quickly. And Heights trying to make a little rally here. Here is Laura, who has singled, flied out to third, and grounded out. And timeout called by Crowley. We'll take a quick break as Coach Allen wants to talk to his pitcher. Crowley up by 3. Heights has runners at first and second. So Coach Allen goes out and talks to his pitcher and says, all right, now, let's go. No outs here in the 7th. Runners at first and second for Heights. A walk and a single. Here is Laura. Heights down 3. 3 to tie, 4 to wins it. Stretch by Arriaga. Pitch. Swing and a foul tip. Strike 1. So no balls and 1 strike. Spires would be next. Stretch by Arriaga. Runners at first and second. Burns at second. Lax at first. Bunt attempt. And that's a strike as he missed the bunt. 0-2. So no balls and 2 strikes. No outs here in the 7th. Crowley up 3. No balls and 2 strikes. Arriaga set. Pitch on the way. Got him! And there's 1 out. Great swing and a miss. Here comes Spire, who has struck out, flied to first, singled and scored 2 runs. 1 out. Double play will end this thing. So here is Spires. Runners at first and second with 1 out. Big strike out there by Arriaga. Orr would be next. Crowley 10, Heights 7. 2 outs away from a trophy. Arriaga will stretch. Runners are not being held on. Pitch. Strike 0-1. So no balls and 1 strike. Crowley fans starting to get a little excited to our left, including Jay's mom and dad here in the booth. No balls and 1 strike. Arriaga gets the stretch. Looks back towards second. 0-1 pitch. Bang! And a strike 2. No balls and 2 strikes. Here in the 7th with 1 out. Crowley up 3. Arriaga trying to shut him down right here. Orr would be next. Stretch. Pitch. Just a bit high, and it's 1-2. Crowley fans were about to explode, and they may do it anyway. 1 ball and 2 strikes. Spires got lucky on that one. That was a good pitch. So we'll try it again. 1-2. Arriaga comes home. A little high, 2-2. Tried the same pitch, but it got away from him. So 2 balls and 2 strikes with 1 out. 1 out here in the 7th. Crowley, 10. Heights, 7. Heights, runners at first and second. Arriaga, 2 balls and 2 strikes. Pitch. Popped up. Foul ball toward the concession area, and we'll do it again. Stretch by Arriaga. pitch to Spire. And there is a line drive to the shortstop. Touch second. It's over. Crowley wins. Crowley wins by district champion. Line drive to Colt. Touches second. And the game and the series is over. Final score, Eagles 10 and Arlington Heights 7 as Colt saves the day for the Eagles.
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5: And welcome to another edition of the Locker Room Readout. I am your host, Sapphire, with Coach Eddie Scott. Eddie Scott is back in the house after vacation, y'all.
6: Missed you.
5: All right, so catch us up, Eddie. You know what we do here. Catch us up. We haven't talked to you in a couple weeks. Give us and myself, the people, all of what has been happening in Coach Eddie's life.
6: So, in the world of Eddie, I have had an amazing week. I went out of town, as everybody know, man. You know, I want to enjoy my time out of town. So, went down to Florida. Enjoyed the sun. It was nice down there. I almost didn't come back, everybody. I almost stayed a little longer. No, but it was actually, it was my young lady's birthday weekend. So we did birthday, Mother's Day kind of ordeal. Wind up going to Sandbox VR.
5: Interesting.
6: Yeah, so it was fun. Ever, like, you know, no, I'm big on the game, and so that was something that she wanted to do, and we did it. And I mean, I am great at this stuff, so I really kick butt. So anybody want to challenge me, feel free, set up the date, set up the time. I will meet you there, and I will beat you in VR shooting anytime. Now, on top of that, we went to see the new Mortal Kombat. Awesome sauce. Awesome sauce. Loved the movie. It was freaking great. I had such a good time watching this movie. So if you haven't seen it, I would not spoil it for you guys, but I will say go see it. It's a must. It was a ball. Listen, this weekend was, beaches was great. I went to the beach, enjoyed my little time on the beach, you know, get my little suntan and all, looking good. And then I came back to some flag football Sunday with the boys. And they're not my team. I don't coach this team. It's a Muni League team. But they looked great. Little things they can work on. I talked to the coaches about it, making their little kids a little better. But other than that, weekend, for all you people who don't know, I had a song made for my girl for her birthday, and it was dope. I think it was A1. And then I found out, kind of crushed my heart, because I paid for this song. And then somebody told me, hey, you know you can do it on AI now. I said, what?
5: It's the thought that counts, though. Do you have the song to share with us a little bit of it?
6: I don't know if I can share it on here, but look, it's... I will send it to you though, Sapphire, that you hear a little bit of it. And you tell me what you think of it. Cause I thought it was dope. She loved it. I got two versions of it. I got a pop version of it, and I got a R&B version of it.
5: So I'll and just to clarify for people, when you say for your girl, because you know I get emotional when you talk about her, but just share with our wonderful listeners your first love, honey. This is a story that needs to be made into a movie, but please share.
6: So everybody, I had been with my woman since high school, as we all know.
5: Mm-hmm.
6: Started as high school sweethearts, and we went to through high school all the way to college, middle school. I mean, you know, we did it all, man. Marriage, kids, the blue story, blue color.
5: No, but it's okay because, you know, in this crazy world, okay, and you got to make sure you keep me from going down this entire plank. No one knows seemingly what normal is anymore. Like, men can be loyal and loving and gentle and partners and fathers and committed. I mean, and on and on and on. We just don't hear enough about this. So, you know, I love your life.
6: So I agree with that, but it takes a lot of work.
5: Of course it does.
6: The other ups and downs, you know.
5: Yes.
6: But what I realize is, and I tell everybody, are you willing to put the work in? Are you willing to understand that, hey, today I may not be able to give you 100%. I only got 50%. Can you bring the other 50%? I may not be able to give you 80% today. I only got 20. And today you only got 20. So let's figure out how we can bring that other, figure out where we can find that other 60% to make our relationship thrive. And I think a lot of us miss that in relationships. I think we think everything's supposed to be raspberries and blue and cotton candy, and sometimes you have those hard days, and when those hard days come, it's how you guys gonna work as a team, because that's a partnership overcoming them hard days. So I think once we figure that out, it was good. Like, I think we got to that point. It took us a little minute, but once we finally got there, we were, you know. And you also gotta be a good leader, young man, old man, remember, you have to be a good leader of the household. You have to be God-fearing. You know what I'm saying? It goes God first, then you. So then, you know, you got to lead the family the right way. Once you do that, everything else is a piece of cake.
5: I love it. Well said. And, you know, as I'm listening to you, and you don't always got to bring it back, always got to bring it back. Is it the scheme or the player?
6: In this situation, it's both. In this situation, it's both. It's
5: okay.
6: And it's the player.
5: All right, Coach Eddie. So I love it.
6: You got to be able to have a good scheme in your relationship, because everything that works for me and mine don't work for yours.
5: Mm-hmm. True,
6: you know
5: that.
6: What I'm saying? So you got to be able to call your own plays that works for you. You know, like, for example, like certain things in my household that we do in our household may not work for y'all. I know, because I have a busy schedule. So weekends, I'm making sure that's to the family, you know. So because I know Monday through Friday, even some Saturday mornings, I'm not around really much. I'm working and coaching, and you know. So my family get very little time during the football season. So weekends, hey, it's about me and the family on the weekends, and it works for us. And I give all praises to my lady, because, man, football takes a lot of time. And the fact that she's willing to deal with it and deal with me during the season, because I could be a handful, man. I'm a coach.
5: That's
6: so
5: right.
6: I'm watching football often, like, okay, I can do this better. Okay, we should do this tomorrow, you know. So I know she learned football because of me. He had no idea what it was.
5: It's a great thing, but it's a great thing.
6: But
5: I mean,
6: she gets it and understands. So she tells me sometimes, hey, mm-hmm. why did y'all run this in this play when you could have ran that? It gets to that point, and I love it.
5: Sounds like you have the perfect match. And as well, I do on this show with you. Okay, Coachy, perfect match. Perfect match.
6: We're doing it, girl.
5: So let's jump in. So much has happened since the last time we saw you. And, of course, we're going to jump into the Cavaliers. I'm repping one of my newer Cavaliers hats.
6: I love that hat.
5: Appreciate you. But before we go there, you know, the WNBA season kicked off as well. Have you had any time to watch any games? Because I know I haven't.
6: So I've been really, like, not really dove into the games. I've been watching more highlights than games. But this season, so far from the little spots and clips I've been watching, has been kind of good, man. You guys got some players. You guys got some players in the NBA now that'd be like WNBA that you'd be like, wow. Wow, you got Magic. She's down there doing her thing. Dishing the ball off, can lay up, can shoot from any spot of the court at any time. Listen, I see why they call her Magic now, because my goodness, was she a delight to see. Like, so far this whole like week that I've been watching it, it's been almost all her highlights.
5: And just clarify for our listeners, who you are referring to.
6: So, her. So she. Oh, hold on a second. I'm sorry. Sorry. My phone went out. Hold on. Can you hear me?
5: Yes, I can hear you, darling.
6: Okay. Shoot. Hold on. I lost you.
5: And because for me. Okay, while you get yourself together, for me, as I was watching the San Antonio Spurs game last night you know how much I feel about Victor Wembanyama. He is so far ahead in terms of how he approaches the game, how multifaceted he is. This is truly another once in a generation player in my mind. And, you know, I've talked to you about this and how I feel like maybe I won't be around to see it, but at the end of his career, he will absolutely be regarded as one of the greatest of all time NBA basketball players. That's just what I feel about it. But as I'm watching this, a couple of my boyfriends, like platonic boyfriends, are blowing up my phone because they're watching the Atlanta Dream Dallas Wings game. I mean, just blowing the phone up and raving about Angel Reese. And so from what I understand, she had a double-double and really played the what they call the villain in last night's game, if you will. I think they were playing at Dallas, if I'm not mistaken. But for me, it's so wonderful to, as much as I love sports, regardless of it's a man or a woman, get feedback like this. Like when you turn on a ball game, it should just be a ball game, right? So I'm very excited because I know she was traded from the Chicago Sky to the Atlanta Dream. And I think also the Sky let go of Van Lith, who I really thought she and Angel Reese could have been a great tandem. But, you know, I go back to your infamous words, you know, scheme, player. But it's just really an exciting time. And I think that for me, I can't even imagine how liberating it is from a player's perspective to not have to worry about your ends while you're pursuing your career. Right, Coach Eddie?
6: Facts. I agree 100% with that. All right, so I caught a little bit of what you were saying, and I definitely agree with what I heard. You know, I apologize. I was having technical difficulties over here.
5: You're talking about Memphis. Angel Reese, though?
6: No, Nia Coffey.
5: Interesting. Now, that's a surprise.
6: She is doing her thing for the Minnesota. I mean, she is... She balls. I may be her biggest fan right now.
5: I
6: love the way she plays. I was watching her, like I said, and I mean, on the dime, like, I mean, dropping dimes. I mean, dribbling, stopping on the dime, pulling up mid-range jumpers. I mean, killing the game. I was like, wow. And of course, you cannot. You gotta love Angel Reese, but this Nia is... They call her Lady Magic. So I had to look her up. Like, man, hold on. Who is this girl that keeps... I mean, she was all over ESPN. They like, Lady Magic. I'm like, who is she? And I go look her up. And I mean, she is balling. Again, she's only a rookie, though. And I didn't go lie. I didn't know who she was. And I mean, I was like, wow. Like, she jumps off the screen. And honestly, maybe, like... what I've seen could be the best player on the court at times. She is a phenomenal player.
5: So I'm just looking this up now. 6'1 forward. It says she joined Minnesota after spending the last four seasons with Atlanta.
6: In Atlanta.
5: Right. And so she's a Minneapolis native, fifth overall by San Antonio in a 2017 WNBA draft. She's also played in Valencia Basket in Spain's LF.
6: I was about to say she was in Spain, I think, or somewhere around there.
5: And she's also played in a lot of other different countries, Australia, France, Israel, Poland. Like, so she's got that Wembanyama type of experience, right? Because it's a different flow.
6: Yeah, and when I say you know, because the mid-range game is like disappearing from basketball in general. Mm-hmm. But when I tell you her mid-range game is phenomenal, I was surprised. I ain't gonna lie. Like, I was like, wait a minute, who is this young lady? Like, mid-range buckets. I mean, but and then her passing game is so fluid during the game. It's like, I was surprised. I'm surprised by who she is. I'm not about to sit and pretend like I was the biggest fan of the WNBA. Like I told you before, I didn't become a fan until like maybe a few years back. But I don't know why she never resonated with me. But I've been watching her like, okay, you got my attention. Now show me a little more. But she's been doing her thing, and I love her mid. Like I said, mid range game. I'm a big mid range person, man.
5: Absolutely.
6: I hate that it's becoming a lost art. But those who has it, like the Wembanyamas, and mm-hmm. you know, I like those guys who has that mid range. It's unstoppable when it's done right.
5: Mm-hmm, mm-hmm. Well, I wish the Cavaliers had that kind of offensive style. But all right, so we need to put her on our board to watch.
6: Yeah,
5: we've already spoken on Angel Reese.
6: Yes, love her.
5: I'm a huge Paige Bucketts fan. I mean, she, you know, she's gonna come through. And I'm gonna absolutely omit the obvious one, because I'm as a fan of any sport, I would prefer that the standout players either just not engage, period, in cultural issues,
6: yeah,
5: or you know, lean into and read the room. So I'm going to press pause on the rest of that for another day. But I do want to transition over to the NBA. Okay?
6: Okay, let's go.
5: But we're going to take this short commercial break. We're going to resume this convo on the other side. You are listening to the Locker Room Readout with Coach Eddie Scott and Sapphire. Don't touch that dial. We'll be right back.
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15: I need help, fella. Like,
14: last thing. Last thing in my argument. I'ma just name off these stats that Drake May is either first or second in quarterback situations. First in overall QBR, deep throw QBR, under pressure, on the road, when trailing, in the pocket, outside the numbers, past the sticks, zone coverage, versus the blitz, versus straight dropbacks, and versus two high safeties. He's all number one in those stats, statistically, in quarterback rating situations.
16: 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We everywhere, man.
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5: And welcome back to the second segment of the Locker Room Readout Report. This is Sapphire here with Coach Eddie Scott. My boo! He's my radio boo!
6: We here! We made it!
5: That's right. And you were greatly missed last week. You know, I had Julian. Forgive me, Lord Jesus. I had Ethan Sands on, who is the Cleveland Cavaliers, beat reporter. And he also has a Wine and Gold podcast. He's just exceptional. Yeah. He's so exceptional.
6: Oh, that was a great show.
5: Oh, it was phenomenal. And for me, it's like planting seeds in a garden. Okay. Yeah. Like just making people on this network aware of him, his expertise. He has nothing but upside in his career. Young man, but just on it and so knowledgeable, not only about the Cavaliers, but other teams and the sport.
6: I was about to say, he does other teams. I mean, yeah, Cavaliers is what he paid to report on, but he is very knowledgeable. So that was great.
5: It was a phenomenal interview. So, okay. And speaking of the Cavaliers, and before we get to the Cavaliers, I mean, Victor Wembanyama, you know how I feel about the player. And I'm going to tell you something. Having traveled the world and in a couple of parts of the country of France, I have never felt the things as a human being on a respect level as I have when I visited that country. And it's a cultural thing. Of course, one of the oldest cultures on the planet, you know, nothing compared to Chinese culture, but a lot of history there. And I just kind of feel like Victor Wembanyama, he approaches the game differently and plays the game differently because of that. So as you were aware, you know, there was the whole elbow situation. Okay. From a coach's perspective, I want you to really share your insights with that. And then how, if you looked on, I guess it was on social media, Coach Pop actually met Wembanyama at the airport as they returned from that game in Minnesota. And they had a side conversation. So I'm curious to know from a coach's perspective, your thoughts on that and how you would address that situation with your standout player, your premier player.
6: So first of all, for Coach Pop to pull up on him and have a one-on-one conversation with him, that's huge. But I also heard he did that when they wound up losing the first game, that he broke down the film with them. That's again, that's great for that organization. But with that being said, as a coach, when my star player decided, when

0: Not blaming you for anything beyond that. We're not blaming you for the loss. Yeah, it sucked, but get it back. Let's not make those same mistakes happen again. And I don't think I was saying if it happened again, we have a different conversation. But with the way he is, I don't think it'll happen again. I think I don't even. Do you kick him out of the game for that? With the new rules, yes, you have to. It was very blatant, but to me, it was just him trying to get establishment of the ball when during the rebound. So I don't know. But again, it's not old school basketball, so those are certain things you can't do anymore. So I understand why they had to replay and decide to get him out of the game after that. So I do understand that, but I don't totally agree with it. But I'm an old school type of basketball player, so throw them bows.
1: It's so fascinating. And then the coach, head coach, Mitch Johnson, I think. What did you feel? I mean, his comments about it. What did you feel about that when he was responding to the press about the incident?
0: I think he said some of the right things. I mean, again, speaking from a coach's standpoint, you never want to throw your player under the bus. You never want to make your player feel as if you're not with him, especially when he's your star player, and in some instances, a superstar player. You don't want him to feel like you're not with him. So I think he said what he was supposed to say. Again, I don't feel that it was worthy of getting kicked out, but again, that's me and my toughness. But again, as a in the newer ages, the newer rule systems, I understand. But from a coach's standpoint, yes, you have to stick by your man. You have to stick by your players. And again, like I said, let them know that you messed up, but you didn't. It hurt us that you weren't there because you are a superstar. But we gotta look past this. We gotta go to the next game. We still have other games that we need to win. So that's all you're supposed to do as a coach. I mean, you don't get to for me. And this is me. I'm not going to get in my player's butt. I'm not gonna yell, cuss, fuss at him because it's not his character. You know, like that's not who he is as a player. I don't need to do that. I can probably just talk to him, let him know, and again, stick by his side all through it all.
1: It's so fascinating because I have been saying all season that when I watch those games, the refereeing pretty much didn't call blatant fouls. I mean, that man has pretty much been beaten up all season.
0: All season long.
1: And for me, it was like sooner or later, this is going to come to a head. Now, do I agree with the elbow? Absolutely not. And I kind of agree wholeheartedly with Coach Mitch Johnson's assessment of it. Because now, because of that, okay, and I do think this is the main reason why he was not suspended another full game. The NBA owned the fact that they let things go too far. And because he had been ejected so early in the game, I think they just called it, hey, fair's due. I really think I hear people when I talk with them, you know, and share my excitement about watching the Spurs as a team as well, as a Victor Wembanyama is, you know, well, he should be able to do all that. He's over 7 foot tall. And I just shake my head because I'm like, well, Cornette is almost 7 feet tall. Jared Allen and Evan Mobley, they just minimize it. They just, it's almost like, and it's so curious to me. It's a lot of it comes from the men. It's like, are y'all hating? Like, the man has worked on his game. You can see the difference.
0: I'm about to say, he showed a big difference from last year to
1: I'm
0: this
1: just,
0: year.
1: I'm
0: He
1: just
0: has
1: saying,
0: made a
1: Coach.
0: drastic, and I like the fact that he wanted to work on his craft. He knew what he needed to do. He worked on his mental. And again, that's why I wouldn't have gave him another game. So I agree with that wholeheartedly. He didn't deserve to be for a whole other game. And only reason I said I agree with them ejecting him from this game

0: because it's in the new rules that you have to. But truth be told is, it's been so much foul play in the entire NBA this entire season, and the refs are picking and choosing when they want to utilize their whistle. And then you got some games where it's just a thousand bad calls, and then it's another game where you let us play basketball. I'm a playoff player, Shane. In the playoffs, I think you should allow them to play a little more freely. The refs should not decide the game, especially when it comes to the clutch games.
1: Right on. Do you think that as a result of this, and let me say this first, you know, right at the end of the game, the man's walking off the court. God bless her. I can't remember her name. Young, you know, on-court reporter interviewed him, and she asked him the question, okay, about the, you know, where he was at. I'm paraphrasing.
0: Yeah.
1: In that moment versus, you know, a couple of days earlier when he was ejected, I so love the way that he answered that game. Like in business, we call this having a core message, right? You're there to do something. And when people come at you sideways, you just go back to the thing that you're there to do. And he did it twice in just that interview.
0: Yeah.
1: Then subsequent to that, the official post-game presser, you know, when they go up on the lectern, same thing. Then I listened to Tracy McGrady and, you know, T-Mac. Okay, that's what we used to call him. And who else is on the panel? Mello. Right? And Vince.
0: VC.
1: Right?
0: That man have amazing.
1: I listened to them revisit it. Like, the team just won. Like, I'm tuning in to listen to your expertise and break down, you know, deconstruct the game. But you want to go back to and lament over the previous game. And he knows and he learned. It's like, I hate when broadcast gets in the way of real reporting. I hate it.
0: Unfortunately, it happens more often than not, especially nowadays.
1: Mm-hmm.
0: But they have to do it because of ratings and, you know, producers like, hey, this is real hot right now. Talk about this. Talk about it heavy. And I agree with you, though. It takes away from a lot of the stuff that we're trying to do.
1: Absolutely.
0: Because you guys want to talk about this old stuff. Like, so I agree with that.
1: Absolutely. So I turned away from that real quick. You know, I'm just saying, it was such a time waster, right? So, okay. So I wanted to talk about that, but I also wanted to talk about the other pieces around him. That game last night, Castle, you know, Vassell, like, but, oh, come on.
0: Do
1: now.
0: You see how they're a different team when he's there, though?
1: Absolutely.
0: It's a completely different, they move the ball so well when he's there. For me, in that loss that they had, it felt like they were trying to find a superstar to take over.
1: Mm-hmm.
0: But when he was there, the ball movement on the court was amazing. And they showed, like, hey, truthfully, I don't feel Minnesota has the firepower to keep up with them. Especially when they move the ball the way they move the ball and when they move it so well.
1: I would agree with that. And honestly, listen, you know, I'm a Cavaliers fan through and through. So I have a personal sports fandom bias against Reggie Miller. I think sometimes the way he calls the game, he's such a hater, you know, because I'm just going to leave that alone. OK, because he's a great player. He's one of the greats. I will give him that. And that's probably why I'm hating on a little bit. I just don't like excuses. Obviously, Ant-Man is injured. He's not himself. I don't even know how that young man is out there playing. I just, after that injury, I just don't understand. And so I'm so curious to know from your perspective, what you feel Minnesota can do to even try to be competitive in this next game.
0: So it's going to be tough because again, you got an injured Ant-Man who is y'all bread and butter. So that's who y'all normally play through. At this point, we got to find somebody to step up. Somebody has to step up as a team, and you got to rely on your defense at this point. Your defense should be like your bread and butter at this point of the game, because your number one scoring option is going to be limited on minutes because of the injury. So at this point, you have to, we're locking down on defense. We're playing again. It's hard to play inside out, but we're going to have to figure it out. We're going to have to play inside out because of the injury to Ant-Man. So I'm going with defense. 1,000% defense. So you have to do it. But as I said before, I don't see the Spurs losing. I think the series is all but over. The Spurs is just too good of a team, overall team. And I picked them to go to the finals. I did pick them over OKC. And OKC looks great. They knocked out LeBron and the Lakers. But I did pick the Spurs to beat OKC. I think the Spurs have a better, I ain't gonna say better team, but I think they have an overall better chemistry to me. And again, we are talking about a former championship team in OKC, but in last year's champions as well. But I feel the Spurs I'm giving it to the Spurs. Something about the Spurs in this playoff, and these playoffs are like jumping at me right now. So I'm going with the Spurs in that particular series, because I think as far as this series against the Timberwolves, it's over.
1: Okay. And then, you know, going back over to the Spurs side, it was incredible to me the pace at which they played for four quarters,
0: and it was fast.
1: And I wonder if that, you know, because, I mean, they're one of the youngest teams in the league. Mm-hmm. And, you know, I'm on record for saying I don't think people should fall asleep on them. But how much does that factor into, at this point of an already long NBA season, how much do you feel like fatigue may be factoring into, outside of Ant-Man's injury, the other players, the way they're performing?
0: Well, it plays a big part when you have a team just running up and down like that. You know, that particular game, you know who it reminded me of? Remember the early 2000s Phoenix Suns?
1: Ooh.
0: You know, with Steve Nash, Stoudemire.
1: Right. Was Dan Majerle on that team?
0: Dan Majerle. Mm-hmm. That fast-paced offense. Yep. That's what it kind of reminded me of, because they were moving up and down the court. But the only difference is, unlike the Suns, they actually played defense.
1: Yes.
0: The Suns was just running up and down the court. I'm going to just outscore you. And if I get 105 and you get 103, mm-hmm. I still win. But with the Spurs, they were like, yeah, we're going to run up and down the court, which is tiring you out.
1: Absolutely.
0: We're also going to play hard defense on you, which is going to make you even more tired. That was actually, and if they keep doing that, I don't see any team beating them. I'm a Cavs fan till I die. I love my Cavaliers. But if we make it to the finals against the Spurs and they play that type of, we don't have nothing coming.
1: No, not at all. And by the way, was KJ on that team too?
0: Yep.
1: Okay. Yeah.
0: It was Kevin Johnson, Amari Stoudemire, Steve Nash, Marley, and I'm about to give you fifth.
1: Because I think Barkley was already gone by that time.
0: Wasn't there. Barkley was not on that team.
1: Okay.
0: I definitely
1: remember Dan Majerle, because he always had the tan, right?
0: Yeah, it was definitely Dan Majerle and KJ. Who was the fifth? Yeah.
1: Well, we're going to come back to that, but I want to close on this. You know, it's like Greg Popovich, you know, he moved into another position with the organization. I think there were a lot of questions about this young up-and-coming coach, Mitch Johnson. But were you aware of who his father was?
0: No.
1: It is so fascinating. It's like, watching sports sometimes feels like it's analogous to doing a like ancestry DNA ancestry test. I'm just saying. So I learned that his father was an NBA player and actually won a ring with the Seattle Sonics back in, like, was it the 78-79 season? And his father was like 6'7".
0: Really?
1: Yeah, John Johnson. John Johnson. 79 NBA Finals. And I was like, wait a minute. I mean, you know, I don't like to talk about the number, but, you know, I'm long in the tooth. And I was like, I think I remember. And so I did some clicking around. Lord have mercy. It was the John Sikma team. And you don't know nothing about this, but let me explain. You know, like the Dan Marley tan. Sikma had the curly blonde locks. And that was back in the day where the men wore the hot pants. Okay. Oh, I mean, I'm just saying, right? So, yes, Sikma was on that team. Fred Brown, Dennis Johnson, I think Paul Silas. I was like, it is amazing to me how when people say, oh, well, somebody's too young or too old. And I'll even give this to Danny Ferry. That man talked about sitting on his father's lap when he was the GM. And so there's something that's, I feel, imported, if you will, in their DNA. They just get it genetically. And I think young Mr. Johnson at, I think he just turned 39 the end of last year, his composure.
0: Speaking of Johnson, yeah. wasn't Joe Johnson on that Sonics team we were talking about?
1: You mean the Sonics team?
0: I mean, no, I'm talking about the Sonics team when we had Steve Nash, Amari Stoudemire. Wasn't Joe Johnson on that team?
1: You know what? I'm going to have to, on this, we got to take this break. We're going to have to check this out while we're on break and come back into it, because at this point, nothing would surprise me. I mean, it is an ecosystem that continues to feed into itself. So let's do this, Coach Eddie. We went long, got to take this break so Mr. Day can pay these bills. You're listening to The Locker Room Readout on the BGC Sports Network. We will be right back.
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13: 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There was a certain amount of money that they could have. Michael Jordan, I think, was the highest paid at one point. He was making like 15 or 20 million, something like that. Maybe it was 25. But he was the highest paid in the league. Man, 25 million, you get that sitting on the bench now in the NBA because everything has changed. And these super max contracts, hey, put me on for 5 years, 8 years at 160 some mil. And you know the person's not gonna stay for that whole 8 years.
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1: And welcome back to the final segment of the Locker Room Readout. We have Coach Eddie Scott back in the house. I just gotta keep shouting that out because you were missed last week. You were missed. Okay. We got a very short segment. We went long previously, but I want to jump into the Cavaliers. But before we do, during the break, you found out the statistics, the background on Joe Johnson. Spit it out.
0: Yeah, so Joe Johnson, he did play for the Suns. I was right from 2002 to 2005. Then he wound up being traded to the Boston Celtics. Averaging 16.9 points a game, so that was pretty good. So yeah, so I knew I could. I'm like, I had one more person. I couldn't put a finger on it, but I wound up putting the finger on it. It was Joe Johnson.
1: And I'm glad you said the Celtics because now I remember him because I was a big Bird fan back in the day. Okay, because I mean, as a matter of fact, even before Bird, John Havlicek, I remember when he played, okay, long in the tooth, okay?
0: Wow.
1: So, right? That's why I'm on that treadmill. That's why I'm on that treadmill right now, okay? Anyway, in the last few minutes that we have left, okay, let's jump into the Cavaliers. Your thoughts on the series going into tonight's game? They actually are playing now, tied 2-2.
0: So, first of all, my Cavs are really making me mad. This game, this series should have been over in five. Now we're probably going to go six games. We are playing, to me, my opinion, we're playing down to our competition, and it really sucks because there. I mean, it was game two in Detroit where the refs was really making the game horrible. But we wound up overtime that game, and then we went to overtime in that game, and we forget how to play basketball in my eyes. Like, we started sucking up the joint. And then James Harden and these turnovers is killing us. He has to quit turning over the ball. Turnovers are really playing a big factor in our winning and losing in this series so far.
1: I'm glad you mentioned that because I caught something where his usage rate was down like 6% for this last game. Like, I just feel like, you know, when you compare and contrast how they're playing, the ball hogging is what we used to call back in the day.
0: Yeah.
1: And you see the difference and the outcome with the Spurs, who are playing at a high pace. They're passing the ball. They're moving around. And it's like, you know, we can change the nomenclature, in my humble opinion, generation to generation, but the game doesn't change, right?
0: I agree.
1: And you know how funny I feel about our bigs, Coach Eddie? What's the problem with getting some consistency from Allen and Mobley? What am I missing as a fan, Coach?
0: I don't know. I'm with you on this one. I don't know what we need to do to get, especially Allen. Allen has not shown up, and it's really like mind blowing right now that he have not shown up in these in this playoff series. I'm like, what happened to the Allen that was in Game 7 of the last series? Like, where he's at? We need him back. But also Donovan Mitchell, he been playing like crap the first half. Like last game, I think, well, he went 0-6 in the first half. Like it was bad. And then he wound up ending up with like 43 points. But can you imagine if you played well in the first half? It wouldn't have even been a close game. I'm 100% agreeing. I don't know where our bigs are going. I don't know if they tell them to take a time off for a second, but it's really hurting our team. And we need our bigs to show up. We need Allen. We need Mobley to play big. And I think it really, it's like, I don't know if it's a game plan to, because for me, as I tell you all the time, I'm old school basketball. I'm playing through my big man. Like, I'm playing through my bigs, and then we're going to open up the floor and go open up spacing. I feel like in order for us to win, that's what we need to do. And we need to move the ball, man. Why are we playing ISO ball all the time? And then we over-pursue on the double teams. Mm-hmm. Like, dude, like we're always leaving someone else open because you over pursuing. Mm-hmm. Like you're supposed to stop at a certain spot and let them and make them work towards you, not go all the way to that man and leave your man wide open. It is killing us. It's killing the game, and we have to fix it. And if we don't fix it, we're gonna be fishing. This next series, we'll be out and someone fishing.
1: Totally received. And you know, it's so fascinating. You talk about over pursuing, right? I look at, like you do, the game, the old school way it was played. But then I wonder, there's 5-on-5. Okay. Mm-hmm. So you're over pursuing. Does that tertiary line of defense, meaning your third level, are they reading? Because it just seems like it's so like Coach Eddie, I could dribble and make a layup as wide as those lanes are.
0: Yeah.
1: Like, and I wonder, to your point you've always made about the coaching, you know, I'm not feeling Atkinson. I want us to win. I'm a fan, but as a fan, I'm not feeling him. I'm still wondering why Bickerstaff. And I don't want to hear all of the, you know, he took the team as far as he, you know, he's a developmental coach. The Cavaliers are on the precipice of being defeated by the number one seed in the Eastern Conference, who, by the way, are coached by J.B. Bickerstaff, who was the coach of the year. I just feel like at some point you got to draw the line, right? And let the coach be the coach and the players be the players. And I just think Spider is leaving his heart out there. And I'm thinking Jared Allen knows he's about to be traded or let go or not re-signed at the end of this contract. So, listen, final thoughts on the Cavaliers, and we're going to talk more in depth about this next week, but final thoughts.
0: So my final thoughts is, as I stated, I think we definitely have to get better on the defensive side. We need to go back to our defensive days where we were sending teams down. I think this run and gun offense that we have now lately is really killing us. It was a point in time we weren't allowing 100 points during a game. That's our average, 103 points on our average. That's horrible defense, horrible for the Cavs. We have to lock in. Biggs got to lock in. Mitchell, we need to play through him at this point. Harden, come off the bench.
1: Whoa, that's breaking news right now. You're saying you think it would be best if James Harden came off of the bench?
0: Yeah. Yeah, he's hurting our team more than I expected.
1: Amazing. You are only going to get this from the locker room readout and Coach Eddie Scott, y'all. Coach who knows the sport, okay? I know I said final thoughts, but I'm so curious. Sam Merrill, is he... What am I trying to say right now? Come on.
0: Sam... Oh, man, thank me again. It was time.
1: All right. Let's save some for next week. Okay. Tell the people where they can find you, how they can support you, Coach Eddie.
0: Hey, so we'll be at Euclid this coming up Sunday for our 707 tournament. Hey, June 15th, we are starting our state 707 tournament where you can catch us going to state. I'll give you all more details soon as they come in to us. We'll have all the information actually on Friday of, as far as what division we'll be playing in and where and what time we'll be playing. But we do know the date that we'll be playing, which will be June 15th, which is a Monday. So make sure you guys support us. We will try to bring home a state championship in 707 football.
1: All right, Coach Eddie, listen, I appreciate you. Do you feel like the Cavaliers are going to win this game at Detroit and come home and finish the season or not?
0: Well, I'll put it like this. We have to win this game, not game seven. I don't think we're going to win game seven if we go back into Detroit. So this is a must-win for the Cavs. Today is a must-win game. And if we win today, we are winning at home in a couple of days. But we have to win today.
1: Will you be disappointed if they don't?
0: I will be highly disappointed. And I'll be screaming, get rid of the coach. I didn't want to get rid of Bickerstaff, so I'm okay with getting rid of this coach.
1: All right. So, and if they did, what coach do you feel would be his best successor?
0: That is a tough one. I'm gonna go a little throwback on y'all. I'm going Mark Jackson.
1: I knew you were gonna say. I totally.
0: I love Mark Jackson.
1: You were going to say that, not Doc, but nope. Mark. Okay. All right. Listen, Coach Eddie, I appreciate you. I'm happy you're back in the saddle. We got some great things to talk about next week. Folks, I am Sapphire, and I want you to remember something. You do not have to be what you come from. Like Coach Eddie says, step up and be a leader. This is the Locker Room Readout on the BGC Sports Network. Be well.

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2: 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The full 2026 NFL regular season schedule has officially dropped, and it promises a groundbreaking year for the league. The 2026 season kicks off on Wednesday, September 9th, with the defending champion Seattle Seahawks hosting the New England Patriots in a highly anticipated Super Bowl rematch to open the year. The rest of Week 1 is packed with blockbuster divisional matchups. The primetime slate features a classic NFC East clash with the New York Giants hosting the Dallas Cowboys on Sunday Night Football. The 107th NFL regular season will run through January 10th, 2027. The playoffs will eventually culminate at Super Bowl 61, set to be played on February 14th at SoFi Stadium in Inglewood, California. With your BGC Sports Network brief, I'm Eric Enley.
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8: Sports fans, what's going on? 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
8: 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Mr. Sportsopedia, what's going on?
9: It's all gravy, baby. What's that?
8: Can you believe we're already in May?
9: Second weekend in May.
8: Wow, this year is flying by. I know you had a lot of spring football, and now we're into derby season. This year is going by real quick. Yeah.
9: Super fast.
8: Had a good week?
9: Had a great week.
8: Good. Busy, great. Yes, busy, but great week. Good deal. Let everyone know how they can get in contact with you.
9: Oh, before I finish say that part, I would just like to wish you and all the mothers out there happy Mother's Day weekend.
8: Aww.
9: And everybody have an enjoyable weekend.
8: That is so nice. Thank you, Mr. Sportsopedia.
9: More than welcome. And you can find me on IG at Mr. Sportsopedia. Also on that other place, Mr. Sportsopedia 2. I also like the Facebook page, Mr. Sportsopedia. 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
8: You just will not say X, will you?
9: Uh-oh. I like
8: 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All right, Mrs. Sportsopedia, I think we got a lot of tea to pour here. You ready to pour it up?
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8: 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All right, Mrs. Sportsopedia. Participation trophies. That's what they might as well just call this tournament. The NCAA men's and women's basketball tournaments. Now they're adding how many more teams?
9: 8 to get to
8: 76.
9: There were 68, now they're at 78.
8: This is ridiculous. You know, it's almost like, you know how back in the day when Ms. Roll Tide was in school and they would have the A and B teams, but parents would complain because their kids didn't make it. So they had to go back and add a C team. This is what I feel like with the NCAA. This is ridiculous.
9: Yeah, it's totally crazy because now, even before this whole thing is started, now you're going to ask, what about Team 77 and Team 78? Because, you know, 10 or 15 years ago before they expanded it to 68, it used to always be about, what about Team 66 or 67? So they added it to 68, and now they're gone to 78. So the difference in the formats are kind of, you know, we said they're going from 68 to 76. Now the first four games are gone. Now they're going to have 12 opening round games.
8: Wow. So this means now 44 at-large bids.
9: Yeah, something like that.
8: That is absolutely crazy. I don't agree with that. I mean, if you don't get in with the 68, you don't get in. Everybody can't play.
9: Yeah, that's true. Everybody definitely can't play. And one of the crazy things about it is, and one of the things I looked at is like the little guy kind of getting thrown to the wolves, because if you look at the new format of the bracket, how you used to have the first four in Dayton, now they're going to have 12 teams fighting for.
8: So,
9: yeah, the first round you're going to have
8: 12 games play on Tuesday and Wednesday between Selection Sunday and when the round of 64 begins on Thursday. So, I mean, you still have the 64. Why are we expanding and adding all these teams? I mean,
9: So by Thursday, you'll be down to 64. Tuesday and Wednesday, you'll have 9 games being played instead of the 4 that was the first 4, whatever you called it. So then you'll have 12 additional games on Tuesday and Wednesday. So just about all the 16 seeds. So basically, you'll have the SWAT and the MEAC plan to eliminate all the teams that normally end up at 16. They all have to play each other to see who gets to play the number one team in the country. Then you'll have four of the 15 seeds playing each other to see who gets to like the number two seed. And then you'll have 6 games where 11 versus 11. in two games, 12. Well, you have four games, 12 versus 12, to see who gets the number five seed. So you know.
8: I just totally disagree with that. I totally disagree. To me, leave it like it is. It wasn't broke. And those teams that are mad because they're outside looking in and they have to go to the NIT, don't go to the NIT. If you that mad because you didn't get in the NCAA, everybody doesn't deserve to be in. If you don't play well enough and you don't get selected, you don't get in. I mean, it is that simple. Again, these participation trophies that we're giving out because Lil John's mom got a little money and the dad called and complained to the NCAA and get them back in? No. Because that's all this is.
9: I totally agree with you. And I think it's unfair to those teams that are the, I mean, how you gonna look at it now, the last four in, first four in, and all this stuff. So basically, all of the 16 seed teams are gonna see eight teams at 16 seed, which is probably gonna be from the low end conferences. Those guys are gonna have to come in and play on Tuesday or Wednesday. Eliminate, you know, each other. Then you'll go get, like, one of the number one seeds, almost climbing an uphill battle, and almost the same thing for four of the 15 seeds. And then, you know, with the 12s, you have eight 12 seeds playing each other to get four of the 12 seeds, and then you'll have two of the 11 seeds. Well, you have four of the 11 seeded teams playing to get the number six seed in their brackets. I just think it's totally...
8: I think it's unfair. Like you just said, you know, the SWAC and the MEAC have to play each other so they can get in. Okay, we were already playing games for the most part. You know, sometimes they'll make the SWAC play and the MEAC can automatically be in, but they're going to play the number one seed. This isn't for the lower level, I don't think. This is more so for those, you know, like the Auburns that didn't get in, or the, you know, that they on the outside looking in, or they have to go to the NIT. They don't want that anymore. They want to make sure they get in now. And that's not fair.
9: So you jump from eight opening games with the first four to 24 teams in the opening games.
8: Right.
9: And then Thursday, you'll be down to 64.
8: Yeah, I totally disagree with that.
9: Yeah, so it's...
8: That's not right. Because to me, you're telling these teams, okay, you couldn't get in, we are expanding, so now everybody can get in. But everybody don't... If they don't deserve, they don't play well enough, they don't get in.
9: And you'll have, you know, you mentioned Auburn, like last year, everybody cried to high heaven.
8: Right. And I said them because I know they went to the NIT. Didn't they win the NIT?
9: They did win the NIT, but then you always... So now you normally have 9 to 10 SEC teams, 9 or 10 Big Ten teams. Then the ACC normally puts 7 or 8 in. Now what you're going to end up with 12 or 13, just about 80% of the SEC and the Big Ten teams are going to be in the tournament. And you're just going to basically, like one of the things I said, like throwing the little guy overboard. You're going to basically kill the Cinderella aspect of it, you know, and then you have all these power four conference teams in the tournament. And then, you know, you have a conference kind of like the, what is it, like the Big East, still have quite a few teams. And, you know, you always hear people crying about this team playing well enough to be in the tournament, but there basically wasn't enough slots. So you went and created these slots. And then, just to be honest with it, this is just another revenue stream to create more money.
8: Exactly.
9: To pay these players more money, which goes back to what we talked about is how they're paying these players these absurd amounts of money. And some of these players are making more money than they will ever make if they got to the NBA.
8: Correct. Yeah, I totally disagree with this. Like I said, to me, it just seems like now you're passing out participation trophies. You're allowing everybody to get in, and for what? If they weren't good enough to get in before, now you're just providing a way for them to get in, and that's not right. What about those that did play hard, those that did work hard during the season, and they didn't make it in? To me, you're going to always look at the first 68 and say these additionals are just the ones that couldn't get in.
9: Right. So, yeah, it's basically almost like participation. Hey, play harder next year and get in. Instead, you went created 8 more slots for 16 more teams to be in the tournament.
8: Mm-hmm. Yep. I don't like that at all. Because, you know, you look at it, and I hate to say it like this, these players are already soft anyway. You should be putting skirts on them anyway. They don't play hard. If they have a hangnail and you go all the way up to the NBA, they got to sit out for 6 weeks to fix their hangnail. We're just making it easy for everyone. What happened to playing hard and working your way in?
9: That
8: concept is just gone out the window now?
9: Yeah, definitely. I mean, that's what you have now. You're just creating spots to put additional teams in to generate additional money. And, you know, it's just really hurting a smaller guy. It won't be long before even, we know they're already headed that way in football. It won't be that long in basketball. You'll have where they're going to split out the big schools from the small schools. So you'll have a big school, whatever you call it, want to call it, championship, and all little guys.
8: I got it. They're going to be like Louisiana, select and non-select.
9: Yeah, pretty much.
8: this is just, when I saw that, I'm like, that is ridiculous. It is not that serious to make sure little Johnny gets to play in the tournament, that y'all go and expand this out. That is, oh. At any rate, we're almost at a commercial break. I don't want to get started on something else, but I just totally disagree with this. You know, just like, aren't they expanding even college football?
9: Yeah, I think college football is going to either 16 or 24 because, you know, one or two teams didn't get in, didn't play well enough. And now you got to just keep adding these type of participation trophies to let more teams in. And at the end of the day, it's all about generating more revenue.
8: Exactly. Exactly. That's exactly what it is. All right, we're at a commercial break, and when we come back, we'll get into a little WNBA. I am Natalie Hicks.
9: And I am Mr. Sportsopedia.
8: And this is Sports From Her Perspective here on the Big Game Christian Sports Network. We'll be back right after this.
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12: With the Hawks and the Knicks. Now, I mean, I got to tell you, I'm a little bit concerned for the Knicks. The Hawks have had a really good season. I mean, you look at this kid, Jalen Johnson. He's unbelievable. I really like the addition of Jonathan Kuminga. I think he can play. I just think he was in Steve Kerr's doghouse. I mean, the athleticism. I mean, the guy can just play, and I think you're going to see that on display. I really like C.J. McCollum. Like, that's the one guy that we don't talk enough about because he's an older guy.
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19: When they were going into the enemy's camp, or what they called the enemy's camp, and they were going in and they were stealing everything, cattle, children, wives. They were stealing wives. They didn't steal the children because, you know, they wanted the wives. Anyway, when they was doing all that, what made them think to say, you know what? We should go ahead and make this a national pastime. Carrying we lass on our backs. This could be a sport one day. And all the accolades and everything will go to us right here. It's got to take a wee bit of courage, but alas, we'll be able to do it. Are you with me, Lassie? You know what? This is bad as noodling.
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29: We're back here on Sports From Her Perspective, here on the Big Game Christian Sports Network. I am Natalie Hicks.
9: And I am Mr. Sports Opinion. For the last 14 years, you've been supporting the BGC Sports Network. And for the last 8 years, the BGC Sports Network too. So from all of us to all of you, we want to say thank you. And we look forward to the future and beyond.
29: All right, Mrs. Wikipedia. Speaking of expanding, Trinidad Chambliss, he's making millions and the NCAA wants to stop him. 5 years ago, his car would have warranted an NCAA investigation, and his agent, just the fact of having one, would have immediately ended Chambliss's college career. Now, the most shocking thing is that his vehicle is so modest, and that rather than enter the NFL draft, he is headed to his sixth year of college. I mean, really, are we going to have to start doing retirements? And you know who I'm going to talk about.
9: Who?
29: Smoke.
9: Oh, Jesus. Smoke didn't get paid, though. He was playing for the
29: Oh, you know what? You are right. I'm gonna start leaving Smoke alone. Smoke played because he loved the game. He was not getting paid. But now, these kids are getting paid, and they want to stay longer in college. Now, you would think stay longer in college equates to getting a college degree. Oh, no. Staying longer in college for them now is getting more money.
9: Right, because you mentioned Trinidad Chambliss. His first, he probably, if he, you know, went to the draft, got drafted, his rookie contract would nowhere be close to what he's making at Ole Miss. And just not to pick on Trinidad, there's just numerous stories floating around, just kind of like with Ty Simpson, was offered $6 million to stay, to go from Alabama to Miami. To, you know, help Miami get closer to the national championship game when they played in the championship game this year. So at some point, you're going to have to slow down the transfer portal as well as the amount of money some of these guys are being paid. It's, you know, really, and then the other part about it is really not the schools paying these guys. It's kind of going back to, like, the days of SMU when they got the death penalty. They were playing players, and these guys are just making absurd amounts of money just to stay in college. And then, they, you know, you play 4 years at one school. Then another school feels like I'm one running back, one receiver, or one quarterback away. So one of the boosters is going to say, hey, to win that championship, I'll give you $7 million to forego going to the draft and come play 1 year at this school. So we'll have a shot at a national championship. And there's a huge difference in the age between an 18, 19-year-old playing against a 24, 25-year-old.
29: Exactly. Exactly. I totally agree. Again, this is this, we're just in this age now of you're not playing for the love of the game. You're not, you know, it's all about participation and making money. You know, at least you get to participate in the NCAA tournament, and now you get to stay in longer and make more money. That's the era that we're in now. We're not in that era anymore about, you know, you play the game because you love the game. That has long gone out the window now, and I think that's what's wrong with sports now.
9: Right. Totally agree.
29: All right, Mrs. Sportspedia. You spoke of the portal. You said initially there were over 10,000 players that entered the portal, and we still have over 6,000 still in the portal?
9: Yes, ma'am.
29: Wow. So everybody can just up and leave and move and go where they want to go. You know, it used to be if they wanted to transfer and go somewhere else, they had to get the coaches to sign off on it, correct?
9: Yes.
29: So that has just totally gone out the window. Now they can just leave because they want to leave.
9: Pretty much. Then you just look at it, and basically it's killed high school recruiting. You know, most of the 4 to 5 stars are still getting their opportunities to go play major college football, but then you get right to the lower end of the 4 and the 3 stars. These guys are just really struggling to find spots. And even some of these guys that are still in that 6,800, with it being after spring football, going into the summer, some of these guys will just sign, say, with Louisiana Tech. Still, they play that 1 year and try to shine. But at the whole time, they know they're not going to stay at that school.
29: Yeah.
9: For another 2-3 years, they're already looking. As soon as they get the rush, they're already looking.

0: basketball, you know, they were all playing to get to the next level. They don't have to worry about playing to get to the next level. They making more money now than they could if they even make it to the NBA or NFL. So it just, this sport has just, it's totally different now. And I don't know, it's not fun to watch the NFL, and now to me the NCAA is getting that same way.
1: True, so true.
0: It just, to me, it just kind of, it takes away totally from the game, you know, because now it's, you're talking about now, not, you know, it used to be this student athlete was there, they're majoring in this, and oh, I don't know how they're maintaining, you know, this major and playing athletics, to now it's, we're talking about how much money this player is making in college and what they're doing to make that money.
1: Yeah, one of the interesting things was, I was talking to a friend of mine who has a friend that's a college coach, and he was saying, like, when they go to the portal to try to get a kid out, the first thing he asks is how much money. You know, say I'm worth $500,000. If this school doesn't have $500,000, the guy just doesn't show up for the recruiter to tell him, don't worry about it, we're moving on to the next person. So you can't even really go in the portal and recruit these guys unless you already have X number of dollars to pay this player.
0: Well, and I guess even for the little guys, you know, the Gremlins, the Southerns, I guess even put in the ULMs, you know, they've got to recruit from the portal more so than they're going. Like you said, it's taken away from high school recruiting because they're not going out and looking for those high school kids anymore. Not like they used to. They're going to the portal. And every year, I think I heard Lane Kiffin say, every year, you've got to build your team out of the portal.
1: Yeah, and I mean, in some cases it works, you know. Just use, like, Indiana, for example. Kirk Cinetti went from James Madison to Indiana. He took a ton of players from James Madison with him to IU. He built a culture. Now he's got to try to keep that culture going, but all those players that were there with him now is gone. So it's kind of just like with Mendoza's little brother, Alberto. They had to make a decision. You know, IU was all over the Mendoza family, but while they were wooing that family for this championship run, Eddie in Indiana was out wooing Josh Hoover from TCU. And then Alberto went to Georgia Tech. So then I saw something a couple of weeks ago where Cignetti was like, that was the one player he wanted to keep. Well, if you wanted to keep him, you never should have went out and got into the portal looking for a quarterback. But Right. Aim is now, I got to make sure I have the right pieces in place to continue to win. And so this whole year, he's got to build a culture out of the portal and hope all these guys miss by August when football season rolls around.
0: Speaking of Indiana, who's in the Big Ten, distributed $1.37 billion in revenue for the 2024-2025 fiscal year. That's a lot of money.
1: Yes, it is.
0: And that's what the players are seeing. You know, if these schools are making billions of dollars, they want their cut. I don't blame them. But again, these are supposed to be amateurs. They're there for the love of the game to make it to the next level. So that's something that we should just even throw out the window. We don't play for the love of the game anymore.
1: No, definitely not playing for the love of the game.
0: So we're just playing for money.
1: Yeah, pretty much. These guys are already professional athletes. They were already kind of treated that way. But then the flip side of that is, how many of these schools, like The University of Arkansas has a tons of money.

0: but they had to go cut their men's and women's tennis teams because tennis teams don't really generate a whole lot of revenue. Mm-hmm. So to have more revenue to buy the bells and whistles, they had to cut their tennis program. So that's athletes, you know, that were there, probably student athletes playing for the love of the game. So they just said, hey, well, this is something that we can get rid of because we got to pay this star shooting guard or this star quarterback to stay here at the University of Arkansas or come to the University of Arkansas.
1: Wow. That's crazy to me. So it's crazy that that the Big Ten is getting $1.37 billion, and that's what players are looking at. You know, when did a player in the past look at how much the conference is getting and start saying, "I want a portion of that"?
0: Yeah, that's almost like J-Mo Williams that played at both Ohio State and Alabama. He, in the last week or so, he sued the NCAA for his name, image, and likeness.
1: Oh, my God.
0: And he got used when he was at those two schools. But he's in the NFL playing for the Detroit Lions, making millions.
1: So he just want more money.
0: Yeah, pretty much.
1: Yeah, so again, you're not playing for the love of the game. You playing for money. And I mean, let me say this. It's not, I mean, make your money, but when you're in college, that's not what you're there for. I still say you can cut that student athlete because they're not there to be students anymore.
0: Yes, very much true.
1: And that's the sad part. You know, that's where education just goes out of the window. Because for NIL, you know, they're more about or more concerned with their branding opportunities, you know, advertising, influential, you know, stuff that they're doing on social media. That's more relevant and more important than going to class or, you know, getting paid. I mean, they're more concerned with getting paid than getting an education.
0: So true.
1: I could go on and on about that, but at any rate, we're going to move on. The NFL draft.
0: Oh, go ahead.
1: I was just saying the NFL draft. You know, to even watch the draft now is just, it's not exciting like it used to be, you know, to see these kids that were hungry to make it to the NFL. That has just, to me, it's just changed the way we look at the draft now. It's those that have played 6, 7, 8, 9 years in the NCAA and moved around from this school to that school, now they're finally ready to go to the NFL.
0: Right, and part of that, you a little bit of the draft I did watch, you'd hear, especially in the first round, guy comes up and gets drafted. He's been to like 3, 4 schools in a 5-year window. It's like, you just shop your talents around and you didn't stay anywhere. Then the one thing that always, well, I won't even jump into that because we just talked about the transfer portal. But yeah, the draft was a couple weeks ago, and a lot of teams, you know, did well. And then you look at it, like the number one pick was Fernando Mendoza from Indiana. And the draft was just kind of up and down. So how did your Cowboys do? Everybody was all excited about the pick of Caleb Downs.
1: Really? You said my Cowboys?
0: The Cowboys.
1: Not my Cowboys.
0: Oh, wow. You didn't quit the Cowboys.
1: I have quit the Cowboys. I'm not even looking for a new team. I get more joy out of playing fantasy football and just picking players to play on my team. I'm not a Cowboys fan anymore. I've totally let them go because, you know, they feel like they have picked Caleb Downs and now they feel like, okay, we're going to the Super Bowl. They say that every year. And what happens? They don't even get a winning season. So, no. Sometimes you just, you know, you have to let things go. So, I've let the Cowboys go.
0: Oh, wow. We have a seat on...
1: Not you and T. Walker. Oh, my gosh.
0: On the Niner bus, but we got to find out how faithful you are first before we let you on that bus.
1: I've already bought T-shirts cheering for the 49ers, so... That should give me a foot already in the door.
0: We'll have to see.
1: Okay. I'll let y'all have y'all panel discussion and let me know if I can get in.
0: Yeah, we'll have to see about you, man.
1: All right, Mrs. Buzzapedia, we're almost at a commercial break. We get started and this time flies by each segment. When we come back, and we still hadn't talked about the WNBA since they have started their new season, but we will definitely get started talking about them. But while we're working towards the commercial break, were there any surprises for you all for the 49ers from the draft?
0: Our draft stopped.
1: Oh, wow. Y'all didn't like your picks?
0: Yeah, there were a lot of reaches.
1: A lot of reaches. I like how you say that. So we will definitely see what happens with the upcoming season. Looking forward to training camp and the season starting. All right, Mr. Sportsopedia, I am Natalie Hicks.
0: And I am Mr. Sportsopedia.
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2: Hold up, hold up. 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
1: We are back here on Sports From Her Perspective, here on the Big Game Christian Sports Network. I am Natalie Hicks.
0: And I am Mr. Sportsopedia.
1: 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All right, Mrs. Sportsopedia. WNBA. It got kicked off on Friday night, May 8th. So we have started the season. I know you've been complaining all NCAA women's basketball season long because we've been seeing the different salary increases for a lot of the players that were already in. So you still complaining?
0: Oh, I'm not necessarily complaining. It's just where all this money's going to come from to play these players, and just a concern that if you go and start playing these players all this money, how will some of these franchises maintain some of this revenue? And I think we were watching the game on Friday, and all the advertisements, even the officials have advertisements out their uniforms, you know, front, back, you know, it's just like kind of curious how this is going to kind of play out, how this is going to happen.
1: Yeah. Speaking of Friday night, you, like I said, that was opening night for the WNBA. You had a new team, Toronto, taking on Washington, and Washington beat Toronto 68-65. You had Connecticut taking on the New York Liberty. New York won that game 106-75. And you had Golden State taking on Seattle. Golden State won that game 91-80. On Saturday, you have some big games coming up. We have our own Dallas Wings, who will be in Indiana taking on the Fever. That game will be broadcast on ABC at 12 o'clock. You have Phoenix taking on the Las Vegas Aces. That game will also be broadcast on ABC at 2:30. You have the Atlanta Dream taking on the Minnesota Lynx. And you have the Chicago Sky taking on the Portland Fire. That's all on Saturday. So you have some pretty good games coming up because they play Sunday, Tuesday, Wednesday, Thursday. So I'm excited to see these games. I'm excited to see the WNBA back in action. This is the 30th year. And I'm glad to see finally they're starting to make money, to whereas they don't have to get through with their season, pack up, and fly overseas to help further compensate themselves.
0: Yeah, one of the thing that you kind of really, I know Ms. Rota used to always complain about this, now with the two expanding teams on Portland and Toronto that created, you know, 30 more spots for players to have the opportunity to continue their careers. Like you said, now they won't have to go overseas and all that. They have an opportunity to stay stateside and play the game they love. So we'll see how all that plays out. It should make for a very interesting season because, you know, it'll help a lot of those players be able to, you know, stay stateside, and then also give some of the rookies that used to, a lot of times the rookies would get drafted only to get cut within a week, couple weeks, but a lot of rookies made it because I know the Washington Mystics kept the most rookies. They had like six on their team.
1: Oh, cool. Cool. Well, yeah, I'm looking forward to the season. I want to check out more games. I used to always say I want to watch more games or see more games. So I'm kind of interested. And plus now a lot of your players from the NCAA are there. But the WNBA is drafting a lot of players from
0: Overseas.
1: Thank you. I could not get that word out. From overseas. So it makes it interesting to watch, you know, but I think the NBA is getting like that now as well. Also, they're drafting a lot of players from overseas. So that makes it interesting to see, like you said, how many of these players actually make the teams. And, you know, you hate to see anybody get cut, but
0: nature of the business.
1: It is. Not in the NCAA, but I'm not going back down that rabbit hole. Okay. Everybody gets to play in the NCAA. All right, Mrs. Sportsopedia. We talked about the WNBA. I know you also, you know, you cut on how many how many rookies the Washington kept. And see that you also pointed out the Dawn's daycare and how many players she still has in the league.
0: This year she has 12 key players that are on 7 rosters, and several of the rosters have 2 or 3 South Carolina players. I saw a lot of their stuff they was posting on their South Carolina Women's Gamecocks social media. And she was kind of flexing that because, you know, it's always been a knock against her that she couldn't get players to the next level. But, you know, it's a huge, but still UConn is kind of leading the way with like 17 players, and South Carolina is second with 12. So those are some of the top programs in the country that are translating to the WNBA.
1: You also have to point out, too, UCLA won this year, and most of that team made their rosters because I think there were 6 out there.
0: First round, but the one young lady, Maria Suarez, that was traded for Flage, she got cut. So.
1: Oh, no. Okay. Wow. Yeah. Like you said, that's the nature of the business, you know. So good luck to all of those young ladies and good luck to them on this upcoming season. All right, you want to look at the recruiting rankings for the final top 25 recruiting classes for 2026?
0: Yeah, we can jump in and take a look at that. And this is for women's college basketball. The number one ranked team was USC, and they signed Sanaya Hall and Sarah Oakey, and then they signed that 5-star player out of Australia. And then the number recruiting class was South Carolina, and they just kind of cleaned up. They had Olivia Edwards, Jersey Robinson, Caleb Wynn and Kelsey Andrews. And they also signed another player out of France, Justine Lubens, to go along with the young lady that's part of that class that played this year. Then the number three team was the Texas Lady Longhorns, which had to basically replenish their roster after Roy Holmans left for the WNBA, and they had like a lot of their star players that jumped into the transfer portal.
1: Yeah, I was surprised by that, but Madison Booker's still there, though, right?
0: Yeah, I think that was some of the biggest reasons why they really struggled, because a lot of the players felt like Vic Schaefer was showing a lot of favoritism toward her, Madison Booker, and Rory Harmon last year. Mm.
1: Wow. We'll definitely have to see how that shakes out. I see Kara Lawson's doing pretty good at Duke.
0: She has the number four ranked class this year.
1: And Notre Dame's number five. Kentucky's number six. Now, that's the coach that used to be at Virginia Tech, correct?
0: Yeah.
1: Okay.
0: Yes.
1: Maryland Terrapins at number seven. Indiana Hoosiers at number eight. The UConn Huskies at number nine. And rounding up the top ten, North Carolina Tar Heels. Funny, I don't see LSU.
0: Oh, see, I knew he was going to point that out.
1: That's for all my Louisiana listeners that love LSU. I don't see them in the top 10. Are they even in the top 25?
0: No, ma'am.
1: Oh, they're not?
0: Oh, that is recruiting wise.
1: Oh, well, I see that even at Texas A&M, Aggies are in the top 25.
0: Yeah.
1: Wow. Mm. All right, Mrs. Westpedia. Real quick, because, you know, we never get to make it to Lincoln Parish. We're in the NBA playoff time. Did you watch during the regular season?
0: No.
1: Oh, can I ask why?
0: I just don't, they don't play hard on the regular season. They play a little harder. I've been peeping at a couple games in the last couple of days, and they seem to be playing a little harder. And I know Thursday night, I think we watched some, was that Thursday night or Wednesday night? We watched a little bit of Victor Wanyama.
1: I still don't understand. You that big and you on the three-point line. Really? Make that make sense.
0: Victor the man.
1: I mean, he is. I mean, he can shoot from anywhere, but I'm going to need you down low because, I mean, that dude don't even have to jump. Just extend his arms out, and he's blocking shots. He's doing everything, but this dude is perfecting a three-point shot outside. You know, he's not even going down low. What happened to that?
0: Nah, they don't really play. It's more of an international game now where everybody's kind of clearing the lane. You got your slashers like Ant-Man and a couple other guys there that are just getting to the basket. So, trying to get to the right, nobody's really posting up, making plays. So, it's a different
1: game. It's a very different game. It's not like it used to be. I guess I'm finna show your age and how you used to watch the Lakers and the Celtics.
0: Oh, boy.
1: Notice I said your age, not mine.
0: That's when the NBA used to be fantastic.
1: It was Showtime.
0: That was the Lakers.
1: Yes, that was the Lakers. That was Showtime. But, yeah, the NBA used to be fantastic. But that has, I think, didn't they try and bring that back?
0: Yeah, they've picked it up a couple of different times, but yeah, it really hadn't stuck like it did in the 80s and the 90s.
1: Yeah, that's when basketball was basketball.
0: Yeah, right now we're in the conference semifinals, so one matchup you have out west, you have the Thunder versus the Lakers. OKC's up 2-0 in that game, and it's kind of been the storyline of this series has been LeBron and Bronny playing together in the playoffs. So right now,
1: God, call me a river.
0: 2-0 in that series. Then the other Western Conference semifinal has the Timberwolves and the Spurs, and the Spurs are up on that one 2-1. And then in the East, you have the Pistons, Detroit Basketball, and Cleveland Cavaliers, and Detroit's up 2-0 in that series. And then in the other Eastern Conference semifinals, you have the New York Knickerbockers playing against the Philadelphia 76ers, and the Knicks are up on that series 3-0.
1: All right. Who makes it to the finals?
0: I'm gonna go Detroit against
1: San Antonio. Oh, okay. I thought you were gonna say LA. I'm like, no.
0: LA won't make it out of the Western Conference finals.
1: Yeah. All right, well, we definitely have to keep an eye on that. We are at the end of the show. I'm not gonna even disgrace Lincoln Parish and say what's going on at Tech and Grandma. We will definitely hit that up next week. Mrs. Sportsopedia, I got two fingers up.
0: Peace.
1: We are out. Sports from her perspective.
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21: With your BGC Sports Network brief, I'm Nick Quick. The young San Antonio Spurs officially stamped themselves as legitimate title contenders by absolutely dismantling the Timberwolves on their home floor. Rookie Stephon Castle put on a masterpiece, dropping 32 points and grabbing 11 rebounds to lead a relentless backcourt performance. Victor Wembanyama anchored the floor with a quiet but effective 19 points, while De'Aaron Fox chipped in 21. Facing elimination on the road, the top-seeded Pistons locked down defensively and dominated the second half to keep their season alive. Cade Cunningham spearheaded the offense with 21 points and 5 triples, while Detroit's bench proved to be the ultimate X factor, outscoring Cleveland's reserves 48-19, fueled by Paul Reed, 17 points, and a returning Duncan Robinson, 14 points. With your BGC Sports Network brief, I'm Nick Quick.
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0: It's 5-8-0, boys. You know, we in the building. You know.
2: I hope everybody having a great, great weekend right here rocking with us. You know, it's your man Full House. I got my main man, Nuff Said Henry, in the building. What's going on, Nuff Said?
3: What's going on, Full House?
2: Oh, man, we waiting on your boy, Mr. Cowboy.
3: He's going to do his thing.
2: He's doing something with some food. It's food related.
3: Well, I can understand that.
2: Yeah.
3: I can understand that.
2: So we just going to get off into the, you know, it's the NBA playoffs, and I know you do your baseball thing.
3: Boy, but, look at here. Well, you know, we had to say goodbye to LeBron.
2: Yeah, man, Prime don't want to get on and talk. He's still loving this, you know.
3: He love it. Prime in love.
2: He definitely has to. Man, Laker fans have to face it.
3: Prime is in love. Prime don't see. He don't see purple and gold. He don't see white and blue and gray. He don't see nothing but red. Love.
2: That's it.
3: Cupid.
2: And that's not a good way for the king to go out. What do you think about that, man? That going out.
3: Hey, man, listen. He, dude, at this particular point in the game, everything is a bonus for you. Everything is a bonus. You didn't have Luka. What was you supposed to do? You did all you could do with what you got. Austin Reeves came back after being hurt. So, I mean, bruh, it's time. Where you going to go now? Where you going to go now?
2: All right, time to retire.
3: That's what it's time to do.
2: Yeah, it's that era over, man. This, these young guys is in effect.
3: Let them boys play, and then let your son go to the G League where he need to be.
2: I don't think he even G League ready, man. Bronny got in there straight nepotism. I hate to say it, but yeah, his performances. We're going to have to wait and see what the other boy do. See if he's going to be more of a dog. Yeah, right.
3: Yeah, but he can't get on the court in Arizona because them boys ahead of him too good.
2: So, LeBron, I know that would be his ultimate dream, either play against Bryce or somehow play with him, but I can't see him doing more than.
3: Hey, man, my thing is, where he going to go? Because, look, don't nobody really want him. And he going, because guess what? His minimum is going to be really huge. That's going to count against you.
2: That's going to count against you. Of course, he want to go somewhere where it's big market.
3: He can win a championship. He's trying to win a championship, man.
2: He won't do Boston, right? Who's a piece away?
3: I don't know, but my thing is stop trying to win a championship trying to get you another championship. Think you're gonna be better than Jordan? You ain't gonna be better than Jordan.
2: Well, if he get one over 40, that's gonna be another record, right?
3: Yeah, but look how many times he got to shop around.
2: I don't know. It's enough said. Some people look at that as greatness. Like everywhere he went, he get a title.
3: Yeah, man.
2: You ain't gonna count that Laker title?
3: Man, that was cool. That was but the bubble.
2: That was a bubble, but it still was a hard. They say that was the most difficultest championship ever.
3: Well,
2: because everybody was, you know, locked in, healthy. So everybody should have been in tip top shape.
3: Well, he the one been building teams all over all his whole career.
2: I thought, you know, Ayton didn't show up.
3: Ayton ain't got nothing to show up with.
2: He's supposed to be a defensive presence. He didn't do nothing.
3: That boy ain't got no confidence. They took his confidence down in San Antonio. He first signed on. At Portland, wherever he went. Portland, I think it was. They took his confidence.
2: No. He went to Phoenix, didn't he?
3: I think he went to Portland first.
2: Yeah, he went to Portland. Yeah, he been shipped around.
3: Yeah, he ain't been that guy.
2: So not only did he get swept, but there was a sweeping on the East.
3: Oh man, Embiid.
2: 76ers.
3: Oof. They got swept, man. Look, under the mat.
2: under the mat. What's your analysis on that, man? Do they need to break that up? They need to bust that up?
3: Man, MB can't stay healthy, man. Do you keep him or do you not keep him? Because you kept him in Boston. He won that series for you, but you ain't have enough for he wasn't in no shape to run up and down the floor against Carl Anthony Towns or Mitchell Robinson. He couldn't play no defense against them boys.
2: And you know what I was just thinking? Enough said. That East going to be a beast here in the next year or two. 76ers, hey, Toronto's coming. Orlando's coming. Atlanta's coming. I don't know what AD going to do with the Wizards with Trae Young.
3: Listen, Washington became what Brooklyn was. Places you go when your career is over.
2: Place you go when your career over. Because they just, like them boys in Orlando, they might be that round. And, of course, Detroit. I can't sleep on Detroit.
3: Man.
2: The young Gunners.
3: Hey, man, they done let them boys come back and take the lead in the series, man. Them boys going to Cleveland tomorrow night, try to close it out.
2: Oh, yeah, Cleveland.
3: Yes, sir.
2: Yeah, I know. It's what do you give credit to that, man?
3: I don't know, man. Like I said, the beard, I can't stand the beard. I can't stand
2: it. Don't play no D. But he won the game.
3: He been giving them offense, but my thing is, like Charles Barkley said last night, and shout out to Charles Barkley for speaking the truth. He said Detroit is too Cade Cunningham dependent. They don't have nobody else that they can go to. They can get their own shot. And that's
2: true. Yeah, I noticed that.
3: And that's
2: true. That is true.
3: So you stop Cade, you stop Detroit. And Durant ain't been doing nothing. Durant didn't even play the fourth quarter last night. They set him on the bench.
2: That's who coming up short is doing. You know, I'm thinking he might be the one to be on the American Olympic team in 2028. But seeing how he minimized, I'm scratching my head now. But Kay Cunningham is that dude, man. He could do it, but he needs just a little more help.
3: Yeah, he definitely needs some help.
2: And Bernie, he's out coaching. Bernie's a good coach. But I'm thinking maybe is it the too youthfulness, the inexperience?
3: Well, that too, but you don't have nobody else you can put out there with Cade. You don't have nobody else that can get their own shot.
2: That's what they're lacking. So they need a third wheel.
3: They need a second wheel. And they ain't got a second one.
2: LeBron might try to go to Detroit.
3: Oh, man. Nobody want to see LeBron in Detroit. Nobody want to see LeBron in Detroit.
2: I said we got the Spurs and the Wolves, man.
3: Ooh-wee. Do or die tomorrow night. Hey, man, he got it in him. Can it get in the hole? That's what he need to be trying to do. He needs some help, too.
2: What's going on with Rudy? I mean,
3: Rudy got to stay out of foul trouble, man. But the thing about it is, if Webby in the game, it stop all them drives to the basket and layups and everything. As soon as he go out the game, they just drive to the hole.
2: Yeah, see? Now, you know, he did a dirty. What's your take on the elbow?
3: Man, he got fouled before he threw the elbow. And the referee didn't call it.
2: So you thinking that's the reason for the elbow?
3: Well, yeah, because he got fouled. But the thing was, he was trying to get the dude up off him, and he's so tall. When he swing, he going to hit you under the neck, but he's 7'3", 7'4". Now, if he was 6'11", that wouldn't have been under the neck. That would have been in the ribs, in the shoulder.
2: Yeah, because Nas Reed, they give or take, what, 6'9"?
3: No, Nas Reed about 6'10", 6'11".
2: They can't do anything with Wimby.
3: No, nah, man, listen, man, the boy shooting threes, going behind his back, shaking and baking, spin dribble to the hole, putting him in the spin cycle, catching the alley oops and all. Man, come on, man. The man, listen, they said the man is right now, right now he's in the MVP voting right now. So, you know, over the next 3-4 years, he could win the MVP hands down.
2: Ain't no question. People here in Oklahoma, I'm telling them, hey, this is about to be a battle with him and Shai. Him and Thunder, the next about 4 or 5 years.
3: Yeah, it's going to be a battle. It's going to be a battle, man. You know, Shai and Wemby. Ooh-wee.
2: Yeah, I mean, and then Wemby got hit. He got some good role player.
3: Listen. I'm gonna tell you who the player on the Spurs. The Spurs got two players on their team that you don't think about.
2: De'Aaron Fox.
3: Nope. Stephon Castle.
2: Oh yeah, Castle.
3: And
2: Champagne.
3: And Harper.
2: And Harper. Yeah, you're right. You know, and they well coached too.
3: Oh yeah. That dude played against, I think him and Harrison Barnes played against each other in high school. I think he's from Iowa too, the head coach.
2: He seemed like he's, you know, was mentored by Pop.
3: He was.
2: He got these guys disciplined.
3: Yeah, they play some disciplined basketball.
2: They got the Thunder's number now. That's the thing that makes me...
3: Thing is, can they beat the Thunder in a seven game series? That's what they can't do. They can beat them. They can beat them one night when they playing them. But can you put together 4 wins out of 7?
2: The only way I know is that Chet will get in foul trouble, Hardenstein, because.
3: Well, that's why they're holding. That's why they're holding. That's why they're holding Jalen out. Jalen is gonna have to be healthy if he's got to go up against San Antonio.
2: Oh yeah, most definitely.
3: He got to be healthy.
2: Even though the kid AJ
3: Mitchell,
2: come yeah. Oh man, that was a good strategic move to get him at that crucial part of the season.
3: Mm-hmm.
2: It's almost like he can replace Jalen, but he can't because, you know, Jalen is aggressive.
3: No, he can't replace Jalen. Jalen just do a whole lot more that Mitchell can't do.
2: Yeah. Jalen is. He can be an unstoppable force. He get hot, get to going. You're like, woo, that boy can play. And his brother can ball, too.
3: Yes, sir.
2: So, the Thunder, I'm looking for them and the Spurs. Now, I really don't want to count Ant-Man out, but I know that he needs that help. He's almost in a situation like Detroit. You got to have somebody that, you know, to help you get a breather.
3: Yeah, man. Ant, I like him coming off the bench more so than starting, but they start so slow, they get behind so quick, he got to be in the game.
2: He got to be in the game. And I know is a knee issue with him?
3: Yeah, it's a knee issue. My thing is, Conley playing extra minutes, he's doing well. But, I mean, Conley 20, I think he 18, 19 years in.
2: Right, Conley about 39.
3: 36, 37. Because, he came out. Right out of 1 year at Ohio State. And he's been in the league ever since.
2: Ever since. And, you know, Ant-Man and the T-Wolves was really campaigning for him because, you know.
3: Well, veteran leadership. They need the veteran leadership on the bench and in the locker room.
2: And in the locker room. And Conley was that guy now.
3: Yes, sir.
2: I don't expect him. They get booped out. Next year, I don't expect him to be there either.
3: He might retire. I don't know. He's had a great career. I mean, spent most of his years in Memphis. And you know, went up to Utah and played a little bit, I think. But, yeah.
2: Had an excellent career.
3: Yep.
2: And so, You know, like you say, the true leadership. And, you know, time for the first segment, man. We've been chopping it up. So, hey, all our listeners, we want you to stay locked and loaded for the next segment, because you're on the station that keeps it lit, the BGC Sport Network.
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5: With the Hawks and the Knicks. Now, I mean, I got to tell you, I'm a little bit concerned for the Knicks. The Hawks have had a really good season. I mean, you look at this kid, Jalen Johnson. He's unbelievable. I really like the addition of Jonathan Kuminga. I think he can play. I just think he was in Steve Kerr's doghouse. I mean, the athleticism. I mean, the guy can just play, and I think you're going to see that on display. I really like C.J. McCollum. Like, that's the one guy that we don't talk enough about because he's an older guy.
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35: 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And he's always talking so negatively about the Raiders. Okay, they have been bad for a long time. We did just make the playoffs a couple of years ago during the COVID season. And we very easily could have won that game in Cincinnati, but I digress. He makes me so sick with his disparaging of my team. And he said something on First Take, and I don't watch First Take because of him. I watch First Take because of Shea Cornett and the guests that they have.
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9: Hold up, hold up, hold up. Hey, what it do is segment two. Got the 580 boys in the building. Well, we got one of my brothers from the 850.
3: That's it.
9: Shoot. Enough said, Henry. Man, enough said, I know through that his love. That last break, he was looking at the NFL schedule. They dropped today. Man, what's your overall opinion on it, man? What are you thinking about them?
3: I think the season gonna get started off with a bang. I mean, we got a rematch of the Super Bowl with New England going to Seattle, and then that starts on Wednesday night, September 9th, and then of course your guys step up and take the field on September 10th. Y'all visit LA down in Melbourne, but that game is gonna be played down in Melbourne, Australia.
9: Ooh wee,
3: yeah,
9: that's a divisional game.
3: Yep.
9: Down under.
3: Yes, sir. So when you start looking at some of the matchups the first week of the season, you got Tampa Bay visiting Cincinnati, New Orleans at Detroit, the Jets at Tennessee.
9: Okay.
3: Baltimore at Indianapolis, Atlanta at Pittsburgh, Chicago versus Carolina, Cleveland at Jacksonville.
9: Uh-oh.
3: Buffalo at Houston. Miami at the Raiders, Green Bay at Minnesota. That's in a rival right there. You got Washington at Philadelphia. You got Arizona at the Chargers. And, of course, you know Dallas at the Giants, first week of the season. And then that Monday night, you got Denver at Kansas City. Of course, we know Bo Nix is coming off a broken bone in his foot. Of course, we don't know if Patrick Mahomes will be ready, but, you know, he tore his ACL. So he's going to be trying to get back on the field. So it's going to be that first week of the season, man. It's going to be on and popping.
9: I like a few of the matchups, man. We let's talk about your guys, man. The Jacksonville Jaguars and Cleveland, man.
3: Yeah, Shadur versus the golden sunshine California guy.
9: Trevor Lawrence. Man, there's been a few changes. What do you think about your team, man? Just what they did in the offseason.
3: Man, we made some moves, but you know, I still don't like letting ETN get up out of there, you know?
9: Yeah, that was a critical blow.
3: That was a shocker right there. I mean, him going, I think he went down to New Orleans, I think it was.
9: Went to New Orleans.
3: Yeah, getting him down there, man, I think, you know, that's going to help their team. But, you know, I hate to see him go. I hate to see him go because he was always a threat running the ball as well as catching the pass out the backfield.
9: Yeah, most definitely.
3: I'm anxious to see what happens against Buffalo and Houston. C.J. Stroud against Josh Allen, like, it, you know, and we saw that matchup in the playoffs.
9: Wait, so that is not Baltimore?
3: No, Buffalo playing Houston. Baltimore's playing Indianapolis the first week of the season.
9: Oh, okay. You know, they need help.
3: Who is that?
9: The Houston Texans, because, man, C.J., he had a not-so-good performance.
3: Well, he didn't have no receivers. All his receivers were hurt. Tank Dell was hurt. He was out. Then, you know, his starting receiver, I can't remember his name right now, but he got hurt during the game. So he was hurt. You know, he didn't really have his receiving core.
9: Okay. Well, they picked up the DJ, didn't they? Didn't they get Moore?
3: Yeah, I think they did get DJ Moore after he left Chicago.
9: Now, that's another one I noticed that they're playing Carolina. Two young quarterbacks, I think the number. They were both number one picks, right?
3: Yeah.
9: In their respective years coming out.
3: Right.
9: Caleb Williams, I see Chicago on the upside, man. I'm in the NFC side of things. I think they go, you know, teams gonna have to worry about him in the future.
3: Yeah. I think Chicago's gonna be tough. Of course, with this, with their coach being their second year, I think it's going to be definitely better for Caleb Williams to go and have him having that head coach position solidified for a second year. I think that we're going to see what Miami does now that Tua is not there, and you got Malik Willis as the quarterback.
0: You know, Malik just. Hopefully the other side will be good for Mike McDaniel still drawing up the offense, right?
3: Yeah. I want to see what happens.

0: I see how scheduled is. They put the division NFC East against each other, Dallas and then the Giants. I've been waiting for Cowboy because I'm telling him he gonna have to first week might have to worry about Harbaugh's Giants.
1: Man, listen, yeah, that's gonna be that, and that game is in New York.
0: May have to if Scatterbull is back healthy. Malik Neighbors could be back healthy.
1: We're going to see what Downs do for that secondary back there with the Cowboys.
0: Oh, you know, he's going to make some mistakes, but now the boy is tough, though. I'm going to give him an A on his overall status, but the Giants got Arvell now. He just might cause problems for Dak.
1: Well, yeah. You know, and then when you start looking at everything, you're looking at what's going to happen week one when Joe Burrows gets back. Tampa Bay got to go to Cincinnati. You got Joe Burrows. You got Chase. Boy, look at here. You talking about a running game with it ain't Joe. I'm talking about a passing game now with Burrows and Chase.
2: I'm going to get
1: to see. Boy, look at here. You talking about ugly?
0: It's going to be ugly.
1: Oh yeah, it's definitely gonna be a good game. We're gonna see what Baker Mayfield is made of. Of course, he's going. They got to go to the jungle, Cincinnati, to play that game. So we're gonna see if Baker gonna be ready.
0: Yeah, if Baker gonna have to get ready because
1: he don't have Mike Evans no more.
0: He'll be right on time when he coming with he'll be a second year player now. I can't say Emeka.
1: Yeah, I know who you're talking about.
0: So, you know, that right there could be an emerging star.
1: Oh yeah, they need a tall receiver. I think they picked up somebody that can actually help them out on the receiving end. But they definitely miss Mike Evans.
0: They're gonna miss Mike Evans because the San Francisco 49ers is Kyle Shanahan is trying to cook. You know they. Jawan Jennings was gladly let go to the Vikings. You know, they got another good piece. So I don't know if Kyler Murray or McCarthy, whoever, that's going to be a great piece for them on possession when they double up JJ. So they got two JJs now. He's I think on the 1 year 13. Now, who the Vikings playing? Are they Green Bay?
1: First week of the season.
0: First week. Is that who you called out?
1: Let me see. The first week, week one, Thursday, Wednesday. Yeah, the Vikings. They have. They got Green Bay. Green Bay visits Minnesota.
0: See, that's
1: Jordan Love. Jordan Love.
0: What do you think about him, man? Is this season, is he on the hot seat, him and LaFleur? What do you think?
1: I think they are. They can only go as far as he can take them. But he's so lackadaisical sometimes. It's almost like he's so nonchalant.
0: Exactly. And that's just not a good thing when you got a division as tough as that they're in that NFC North.
1: Right.
0: It's a dangerous division, and I mean it was actually pretty much competitive last season.
1: They should have had three teams in there. If Michael Parsons doesn't get hurt, Green Bay goes a lot farther than they did with him True being indeed. Off the field. It hurt their defense.
0: True indeed, man. And on the other side, you got Pittsburgh Steelers. Did you call them out? Because I'm trying to figure out who
1: they play Atlanta the first week of the season. I don't know if Rodgers signed on yet or not, but they still got Mason Rudolph.
0: Oh, they're gonna have to resort to getting Aaron Rodgers, I'm pretty sure.
1: Well, he hadn't said he gonna play yet, so they're still waiting in limbo fooling with him.
0: Well, the coach is a hometown guy, right?
1: Oh yeah. You know come on, man. You know that's Dallas' old coach.
0: I mean, the play seems like it's set up

0: for him. But I can't see Aaron Rodgers doing nothing, man. I'm liking the Jets over them.
1: I can't see Aaron Rodgers wanting to play for him no more. Mike McCarthy, him and Mike McCarthy didn't have a good relationship when McCarthy left, or you know, they got rid of him. They didn't have a good relationship then, so I don't know how much has changed since then.
0: Yeah, I'm pretty sure a lot has changed because they, you know, it's maybe he knows his career is on the downslide. I don't know what Aaron's reason for playing would want to be. He should hang him up.
1: Man, he don't know. Listen, he don't have nothing. He don't have a plan to either slide to the booth, or he don't have no type of plan to slide to the booth. So he better be out. He's not going to make any commercials. So I mean, you got all the money you want. Now what do you want to do? You don't want a championship. You don't want a Super Bowl. What do you want to do?
0: Okay. Yeah. I mean, he's solidified. There's no need to go out like that. Because his propensity could get hurt. That's what I'm looking at. Oh, man, you're going to get knocked off playing these youngsters. Yeah. And week out, man.
1: Yes.
0: He'll get his head toe off, so.
2: Thank you.
0: So yeah, we definitely we'll be in for, man, a pretty rocking season. Now there's gonna be 8 games overseas. I know the 49ers gotta face the Rams in Australia. That's just blowing my mind, man, how global it's going.
1: Yeah, man, you know, it's going global. They're selling the league right from under the normal broadcasting. The normal companies, you know, CBS, NBC, Fox. They're selling the games right from underneath them, man. Because when you start looking at Prime, YouTube, Peacock, and all of this stuff, man, you know, they're making money. The owners are making money to be able to pay these players these enormous amounts of money on these contracts.
0: Yes, most definitely.
1: The TV rights on the TV rights on these games, man, is ridiculous.
0: I can imagine, man. I think one of the moguls just passed away, Ted Turner.
1: Yeah.
0: You know, earlier this month.
1: Ted had got rid of TNT and CNN and all of that. He got rid of that, but you know, he was one of the first starters of the Turner Network, Turner Sports, all of that stuff, broadcasting the Atlanta Braves games and all stuff like that. So, you know, it's one of those things where you sit there and you're like, you know, he got it going good. Because, of course, he owned Atlanta Braves at one particular point.
0: See, he was in there. I mean, you could live anywhere. I remember here in Oklahoma, we would watch the Braves game more than the Rangers game.
1: Well, the Rangers weren't winning nothing back then, you know. That's it.
0: No, they weren't. But that's you would see the Braves. I mean, you know, St. Louis was tough. I'm just thinking of Dale Murphy, Terry Pendleton.
1: Yep. Andrew.
0: In the 80s.
1: Andrew Jones. Glavin, Madden.
0: Yeah, them boys, they bring the championship.
1: Yeah, all them boys.
0: That was a golden era.
1: Yeah, man, them jokers.
0: No doubt about it.
1: Them jokers were won like 17 NL championships in a row.
0: Man, that's historic right there.
1: Yes, sir.
0: You know, it's definitely it's going to, okay, where Germany is, that's going to be, I think, a game in Germany and probably South America somewhere.
1: Oh, yeah. You know, the Cowboys go to South America. Jacksonville goes to London and plays. Of course, like you say, Germany, yeah, it's going to probably be over in Germany. So, you know, they got a lot of games going on. I think London cares about 2 or 3 games. So, It's all about growing the brand globally, and they've done that. So, you know, now you have rugby players who never played the game of football signing up or getting drafted to play football.
0: Just like the Nigerians. The Nigerian player. But now, they said he never played an ounce of football.
1: No matter. They can teach him.
0: They don't teach him.
1: Yep.
0: He'll fit into the... And you know, I see a lot of, just like with the NBA, you know, we're talking about a lot of the guys that's not from America. They come and they have a good, clean image of how to be a professional employee.
1: Right.
0: You know, off the field, because it's a lot of things that happen off the field. You just be like, come on, my brother.
1: Well, you know, the thing about it is you got all these young cats getting drafted and then they still committing stupid felonies and getting arrested. Whereas these guys come from overseas, they don't do that stuff. So that's why they're trying to grow the brand globally so they can get some guys who really want to play and they're not and the team is not losing no money. Because these young cats, man, these young black dudes, man, I think somebody just got a felony charge on them not too long ago.
0: Yeah, the brother from the Atlanta Falcons, he had the beautiful sister from LSU that went to the Sparks. He tore up a Lamborghini, man, ran into her car. See, stuff like that. You know what I'm saying?
1: Man, these young boys.
0: Rashee Rice coming in. You know, hopefully everything will map out, but it's a great opportunity.
1: Yeah. So, you know, these young boys going to realize, man, talent can only take you so far. You got to have some brain.
0: Got to. Mm-hmm. Does that go with the team, too, you think? Maybe they got to do their part.
1: But, you know, they're drafting because they're thinking the potential. If he can get me to the Super Bowl and I can win a Super Bowl, I'll put up with the nonsense. But sooner or later, you're going to have to say, no, I can't deal with it. I can't put my team at risk like that.
0: No way, no how. Hey, no, serious. Appreciate that, my brother. Hey, y'all, we're going to stay locked and loaded for another segment. Stay right here on the station that keeps it lit, the BGC Sport Network.
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0: Hold up, hold up, hold up. What it do? It's segment three. You know the 580s, man. We in the building. Full house. Mr. Cowboy, he must be watching the release of the NFL schedule because he ain't came in. He must be still whipping in the kitchen, but that's all right. I'll let him do his thing. Mr. Raider. Yeah, he should have been in on the conversation we had about the rookie quarterback going to be on his skates and, you know, how he going to deal with that in Las Vegas. But the thing that, you know, we definitely have to talk about is, you know, like me and Nuff said, Henry was speaking. This just goes out to... sometime in segment three, we have real conversation. It centers around, you know, current affairs or, you know, just sport world in general. Entertaining, because it all falls up under the umbrella. And, but the thing about it is, when a lot of players, you feel like they make it, and they don't get to the maximum level because of, you know, off the field incidents. That's where it becomes a problem. And you know, we trying to figure out who's at fault. Where does it lie? Is it with the team, the organization, or is it on that player? And that's the thing that, you know, people have to want to put in effect, because you just don't ever know. A lot of these guys get them $100 million or just $1 million contracts, and you coming from a place of poverty. Because a lot of everybody that doesn't come, I mean, you can look at now, yeah, sure, a lot of the NFL draft guys, they come from NFL backgrounds. Their dad or mom was a professional player. Exception to the rule, there's still a large percentage of guys who come from low-income families and situations, and you know, due to having great talent, junior high, whether AAU or high school, you make it through. You get us a state championship. But there's no financial literacy taught. There's no critical thinking taught. There's no emotional intelligence taught. Not saying in all incidents, but as a collective. Because, you know, you have to look at some of the behavior that goes on and just... you know, in America, period, and you look at And you're professional. You're getting a $7 million income. You should definitely be in a professional mind state. And hey, what's up, Mr. Raider?
1: Hey, what's up, man? How'd it go with you and Sid Henry?
0: Oh man, it was great, man. We covered a lot of things, man, and you know, we did week one of the schedule, man. I know it dropped. We talked about the Raiders.
1: Yes, sir.
0: See what you guys gonna do.
1: It's the Patriots opening up the Seahawks. So that's what's going to be happening, the Seahawks being the champions. As a matter of fact, it's both teams that was in the Super Bowl, you know, and it's going to be in Seattle.
0: Well, that's going to be very, very – it should be an exciting game. That kicks it off, what, the Thursday?
1: Yeah, and then on Sunday, the 13th, the Cowboys, they're going to travel to New York to take on the Giants.
0: I'm waiting to tell Mr. Cowboy he may be in trouble. Harbaugh he's mean business. Would you say all those young guys are healthy? They drafted well, got the defense tightened up, the new young G's in the building.
1: Yeah, you're right about that. Monday Night Football, the Chiefs will be at home at Arrowhead Stadium. And I don't know if Mahomes will be back. They're going to take on the Denver Broncos on that one. So that should be a pretty good game. And I think, what is his name? Justin Fields is going to be the quarterback, right?
0: Justin Fields might be running for his life. But then again, Bo Nix had an injury as well. He may have recovered good. You know, these guys get pretty good health care.
1: Well, I'm looking at your team's schedule. And by the way, they're going to open up on Thursday Night Football, and they will play the Rams. The game's going to be on Netflix. So you notice all these streaming plats got the games, man.
0: They got the game. And the land down under, man, is just, hey, I like to say is, let's go Niners.
1: And by the way, I look at you see my Raiders on the schedule. They'll play them in November. And that game will be in San Francisco.
0: San Francisco. That's a Thursday night game.
1: It looks like November the 6th is going to be on CBS. So November the 8th is the date of that game.
0: Good. We're going to see what the young man is all about. Your rookie, your Heisman. You know, you guys got two Heisman trophy winners.
1: Fernando Mendoza.
0: Is Mendoza going is he going to shine? This is it. All eyes on him. He had a literally perfect season in college, but this is big boy league now. So hopefully he'll get together. Now, me and Sid Henry, we talked about the basketball.
1: Oh, yeah. Y'all talked about the NBA?
0: Yeah, man. So who do you think
1: will come out on top? I think San Antonio is going to wrap it up against Minnesota. And
0: you got San Antonio?
1: Yeah, I got San Antonio, and I think that they'll go ahead and head up to the city to take on the Thunder. Thunder's going to win everything. I'm just going with them all the way. They're too deep, too talented. They got too many. They can bring people off the bench that'll fit right in.
0: Yeah, they do. It's just the way that, you know, Shea can take a break. J-Dub hadn't played in ages.
1: They got these guys. When you look at their roster for the Thunder, man, I mean, they are deep. You know, it was Dort that was all over LeBron. You do know that, don't you?
0: Yeah, Dort's like 6'4". Mm-hmm. But, you know, he's built like a tank. Just an aggressive player and plays his role well. Mm-hmm. He's gonna be considered a championship type player, like Draymond.
1: Do you think they're gonna go up against the Knicks?
0: Oh yeah, most definitely. The Knicks are young and deep too. That would be a really exciting series. Spike Lee, he may come to Oklahoma. Tracy Morgan.
1: But do you think the Knicks fans gonna take over the Paycom?
0: They'll take over the Paycom.
1: You think so?
0: Then again, some of them may not want to come.
1: Yeah.
0: Just because of the politics.
1: Mm-hmm.
0: So, you know, We're inviting her in the 580 on the 405. It's Southern hospitality.
1: How much time we got left before we hit this break? What time? Are we in the second break segment or the third segment?
0: Oh, yeah, this is 73. We're about 6 minutes away.
1: Okay, just want to make sure. And when we look at the situation, what do you guys say about the Cleveland Cavaliers and what they've been able to do, man?
0: Well, you know, James Harden, all I can say is him and Spider are putting they're forming a web upon these young Detroit Pistons. I put some faith into the Pistons because Cade Cunningham has just been playing dynamic and like a true first-round pick, but he don't have the help. It seems like he needs another wheel.
1: Yeah, he played his college ball at Oklahoma State in Stillwater. Did pretty good.
0: Yeah, they're pretty good. They're real good.
1: Mm-hmm. But I do got to ask you a question. If you was in there with the Lakers and you had a chance to talk to J.J. Redick, and you could go in there and talk to LeBron James, what would you tell him?
0: LeBron, fire J.J. because he shouldn't have pulled Rui that night and put in Max Kleber. I don't know what that was about. Rui was on fire. He could have tied the game up, see? J.J. just, I tell him, man, go on out, LeBron. Go on out, King James, right now.
1: You think he going to go to another team?
0: Oh, I think he should retire. It'd be good to go ahead and retire. It's over.
1: He's had an incredible career.
0: He's had an incredible career. I mean, why mess it up knowing that you got Toronto coming? If you go to the East, you got teams like Atlanta, Orlando, Knicks. These guys are getting better.
1: Well, here's what they're probably hoping, but I don't know if they can afford it. And that's the Lakers going ahead and picking up Giannis.
0: Now, yeah, he had to take that cut. He had to go on and take that cut and let Giannis do his thing. Because now that right there could cause some problems. Giannis, Luka.
1: I don't know about Luka, man. Luka, all he do is just shoot the ball, no defense.
0: No defense. He's got to complain a lot. Austin Reeves, he got star power. He got star power. It's just, you know, it's hard. It's hard playing in the NBA. People taking it for granted. These guys have to be in the top shape, and that's just what the OKC Thunder guys do. I think SGA says he sleeps, spend time at home. I mean, these guys, they don't party. They take care of themselves. I mean, they're setting the precedent at OKC, and that's gonna have a new gymnasium, right?
1: Yeah, definitely. They're gonna do that. So we will definitely see. Hey, before I forget, I want to send a shout out to your cousin. I had a chance to go visit her at Denton Ryan. I'm talking about, of course, Monisha Allen, man. You see the picture with her and her two rings, man?
0: Oh, yeah. Those big things were blinding and shining. You know, just congratulations to my big cuz, Monisha Allen. I think she'll probably fill up her hand. She got that type of potential, man. She started that program from the bottom, and you look at her now, back state, two-time state champion, going to San Antonio, handling business, man. It's a real good thing.
1: That's hard to do, man, especially in the Lone Star State of Texas, man.
0: Especially in the Lone Star. We talking about what class are they? Are they 5A, 6A?
1: Class 5A. Mm-hmm.
0: Yeah, see, all our listeners in Texas know.
1: Mm-hmm.
0: I mean, they playing some girls.
1: Mm-hmm.
0: Girls are tough throughout the Metroplex and throughout the state in general.
1: Mm-hmm.
0: I mean, if people can look at the Texas Longhorn, you know, the WNBA has jumped off, and I'm starting to see a surge in the WNBA. They're balling, just like in college. They're real competitive.
1: Yeah, you're right about that.
0: You might see Mr. Raider at the Dallas games.
1: I'm trying to buy a ticket to the Raiders game. That's what I'm looking at, you know. They opened a preseason coming up. And you know, we got an Ardmore group, Paul Murray in there, James Stubblefield. Those are Raiders. John Fitzgerald.
0: Yeah. Right. Yeah. I know. You go back to the days when the Raiders were, you know, in their glory days.
1: We got the AFC East schedule. We got the Dolphins. We got the Patriots. And we got the Jets in the house that's going to be coming. And then also in the East in that Buffalo area, too, as well, you got Buffalo. So that's what we're looking at. In the NFC side, we'll be taking on the Cardinals. We got to play the Titans, too, as well. And we got to play Shadur and the Cleveland Browns, too, as well.
0: Will Shadur be the starting quarterback?
1: I hope he is.
0: What about Deshaun Watson, man? He
1: just getting paid, bro.
0: The back seat. Oh, he gonna have to perform. I mean, this is getting ridiculous.
1: Yeah, you're right.
0: Deshaun should know better, man. I'm telling you, it's just. But it's gonna be an exciting season, man. I know that, man. And
1: can't wait.
0: Playoffs are rolling. WNBA is going, Major League Baseball. It's a lot going on. Boxing will be going on.
1: Mm-hmm. Can't wait to check it out.
0: And on that note, said, man, hey, it's been a great show. I hope all our listeners enjoyed it. You know, we'll be back same place, same time, man, right here on the station that keeps it lit, the BGC Sport Network.
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20: With your BGC Sports Network brief, I'm John James. The NCAA has officially finalized a landmark decision to expand both the Division I men's and women's basketball championships from 68 to 76 teams, effective for the 2027 season. The traditional first four is being replaced by a much larger 12-game opening round. This phase will feature 24 teams, the 12 lowest-seeded automatic qualifiers, and the 12 lowest-seeded at-large teams competing for 12 spots in the main bracket. The expansion is expected to generate over $131 million in new revenue for member schools over the next 6 years. For fans, this means a much busier bridge week between Selection Sunday and the traditional round of 64, with triple headers scheduled to kick off the madness even earlier. With your BGC Sports Network brief, I'm John James.
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0: All right, guys. I'm just going to say it like my old man, Willie Epting Sr., the Reverend Willie Epting Sr., the late great Willie Epting Sr. would say. We are down to the nitty gritty. And of course, we're talking about the NBA playoffs and so much more. Donnie Epting is in the building. What is good, my brother?
1: Hey, what's going on, man? Just, chilling out, maxing, relaxing, getting ready for the summer. Whole lot going on, but there's a little bit of nothing going on at the same time. So I'm in that space of trying to find that happy medium. You dig?
0: I dig. And together, okay, we are Doug. So shout out to Dwayne Sutton. Of course, he is the woe, and he is not available this episode due to stupid corporate America, but we'll get into that another time. To the dopest engineer on the planet, Big Day, what's going on? Sports fans all over the galaxy, I know you know what time it is. It's your boy Willie Epting Jr., and of course there's Donnie. Before we actually get into the show, Donnie, we gotta pay the bills, all right? So the first segment, it is being sponsored by, or brought to you by rather, us. Who's us? We's us. Who's we? We is the Big Game Christian Sports Network. 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And thank you for making us better and your first choice for Sports Talk That's Lit, the BGC Sports Network. Donnie, let me just first of all say it was good to see you last weekend on Mother's Day as you and Mom and Ryan came down for that particular day, as well as the fact that Cameron was home from Guam. So it was good to see you last weekend, bro.
1: You too, man. And, shout out to the nephew, man, for his service defending our country, especially in the times that we're in. But nothing but blessings and best wishes to him as he embarks on the next phase of his service time with the United States Navy.
0: Yeah, and it was a bittersweet moment, I know, for his mom and kind of for myself as well, having him home for the first time in 3 years, and then getting the opportunity, Donnie, to drive out to California with him so we can bond even further was just that more special. So I'm very proud of one Cameron Rashawn Epting and everything that he's got going. All right, let's get to these NBA playoffs, because there's been a whole lot of moving and a shaking going on. Of course, we know LeBron James and the Lakers are out. OKC has advanced. And the New York Knickerbockers have also advanced in the Eastern Conference. So, Donnie, we know we're embroiled in a couple of series in the East, and really one for that matter in the West in terms of the stakes. We know that Cleveland went in to Detroit and beat the Pistons in Game 5. So, Donnie, let me ask you a question about James Harden's legacy, because we know, and we've seen him shrink and disappear in games 6s and 7s. Your thoughts on James Harden, and how much would his legacy take a hit if he were to come up short again?
1: His legacy would definitely take another hit, a major hit. Being at this Cavaliers team, they went all in. In a year that initially started as, well, Boston won't have Tatum, but of course we found out he did have him, where the only other competition it seemed like for Cleveland would have been the Knicks. The Knicks, we know, have advanced to the Eastern Conference Finals for the second straight season. But Cleveland, at the trade deadline, they went all in to get Harden from the Clippers. Traded a great player in Darius Garland for him. But if Harden comes up short again and shrinks in a moment again, the noise is only going to get louder. And to me, it's already loud enough. I mean, here Harden is one of the most prolific scorers in NBA history. you know, he's done it all. He's had 30 point games for how many different teams in the playoffs? Is it six, if I'm not mistaken?
0: Something like that.
1: Yeah, he's currently number 9 on the all time points list. You know, this is a guy who, you know, he draws a foul when he wakes up in the morning. You know, he wakes up in the morning. Referee right there whistling before he even step out of bed.
0: He's stupid, man.
1: I'm just saying, the guy has a knack for scoring. The guy has a knack for coming up big in big time games until we reach an elimination game or a 6 or a 7 or whatever the case may be. And he just hasn't done it. So I don't care if you root for the Cavs or root for Harden or not. The dude has been through a lot, and it will be cool to kind of see him rise above that and at least get to the next phase, because he's been to one conference finals with Houston. He's been to an NBA finals with OKC. They went to another Western Conference finals also when they lost to Dallas, the year that Dallas beat Miami. And then next year is when OKC wound up, you know, going to the NBA finals by beating, which a lot of people didn't see happening, which included Spurs, myself. Wasn't it? Yeah, they beat Spurs. Yeah, they beat San Antonio in that Western Conference finals to get to Miami. And of course, Miami with the big three sent home the other big three from OKC. But yeah, the noise is only going to get louder for James Harden if he doesn't get it done this time.
0: Yeah, excuse me. I remember that series between OKC and the Mavs, and it was Dirk and the Miracles. That's what it was. And in terms of James Harden, man, okay. So as a fan of the sport, you guys probably know how I feel about that dude as a player, or his interpersonal skills with me in particular. But be that as it may, I think James Harden is one of the...
1: Have you seen my game?
0: Why are you bringing up old stuff? Oh, I guess I brought it up. But anyway, you make me sick.
1: That would have been a perfect opportunity to slide that sound clip right in there. But anyway,
0: yeah, I should have had that prepared. I actually think I deleted it, but I don't know what I did with it. But anyway, for James Harden, I mean, this is going to be his last best chance, in my opinion. Before that, you know, it was, of course, in Brooklyn where that whole thing just fell apart. And all those things, Donnie, that happened while James Harden was at a particular place, that's going to fall back on his legacy as well.
1: Yeah.
0: Think about when they were in Brooklyn, right? And Kyrie said, we don't even need a coach. Well, kind of proves that you did. But James Harden orchestrated that whole, all those pieces coming to Brooklyn. Remember that?
1: Mm-hmm.
0: So I just believe that will reign heavily. We're talking about the legacy of James Harden. Okay. Now, we know that the Spurs and Victor Wembanyama, okay. The dude that this, the stuff that this dude on is doing on the court, Donnie, is completely unfair. You should not be 7'6" with a wingspan of about 40 feet and can handle the ball, can take people off the dribble and pull up for three, as well as play defense and get down in the post. Is he the cheat code, Donnie?
1: Victor Wembanyama was built in a lab. He is the ultimate cheat code. He was built in a lab. You ain't human. I mean, all the stuff you just said, I mean, I'm glad you said a reach of 40 feet, because I was thinking Go-Go Gadget 80. But it is crazy. It is crazy how well adapted he is to the style of the NBA. And he is nowhere near... He's nowhere near his prime, which is even scarier.
0: Yeah, it is.
1: Good luck to the NBA.
0: Yeah, it is definitely a whole lot scarier. Think about the dude that had – this dude had a triple-double with 12 blocks. Who does that?
1: I mean, him and Brittany Griner. I mean, I'm the only two people I can think of
0: yeah.
1: that would do something like that.
0: Yeah, I mean, it's safe to say, in my opinion, or at least in my opinion, that should Wimby take on the responsibility, or even if he wants to do it, and I think by his personality and just what I've seen, he wants it. He wants to be the face of the NBA, and he should be. Mm-hmm. And then I think about what Kendrick – I'm going to ask you about this. I think about what Kendrick Perkins said about Wembanyama and Luka and all the great international players that have infiltrated the NBA. And Kendrick Perkins seemed kind of sour about it because he was like, we have lost our league to the foreigners.
1: Well, I mean, but basketball has always been an international game. You think about Oscar Schmidt. You think about Drazen Petrovic. You think about he's not my Vetus. He's not your Vetus. He's our Vetus. Sabonis. I mean, yeah, those guys maybe weren't in the NBA their entire careers. You know, the NBA has made it easier for them now to be, you know, part of the league. But, I mean, basketball has always been an international game. The stuff that's going on in the country now with NIL, the transfer portal, and all that, that hinders some of the athletes, you know, potentially playing in the NBA. You know, it used to be the fad was come out of high school. Mm-hmm. Then the fad was, you know, go to college year, come on out. Now you got, as they said on the movie Higher Learning, super duper seniors, you know, earning doctorate degrees, playing 4 years of basketball. I'm kidding about that doctorate degree part.
0: 7 years.
1: Well, I mean, they took enough school courses, but they have 4 years of eligibility of basketball. Maybe they get five, you know, in some cases. Because some of them have gone in and they go into the postgraduate. They, you know, they're doing their grad work or what have you, mm-hmm. after undergrad. But, you know, I think some of that does play a role in these international guys coming over, Nikola Jokic, and wrecking shop and taking over, you know, SGA. Now SGA is kind of, he's the tweener. He's from Canada, but he played ball, you know, he played college ball at, Kentucky. Mm-hmm. Mm-hmm. As you know, some of those other guys who, you know, who are from neighboring nations, Jamal Murray, same thing. What is it with Canada and Kentucky? You know, they have some sort of pipeline almost.
0: John Calipari.
1: Well, yeah. Mm-hmm. If you shoot it, he will call. Mm-hmm.
0: Okay, so I think I understand what you're saying about it being an international game and that it always has been. But I just remember a time when it was an international game, but yet the United States would just crush everybody around the world. And those things are not happening with the frequency or with the ease that they did. And I kind of believe that that may be what Kendrick Perkins is alluding to when he says we've lost our game because the gap has shortened so much.
1: I mean, the 1992 Dream Team was a once-in-a-lifetime team. Other than that, I mean, there are teams and there are players on each team and there are drafts and there are different things that are going to keep, you know, try to keep a level of parity in the game. But that's the only thing, like, yeah, you don't even have the two-time three-peat Chicago Bulls teams anymore because of how the player movement and all that goes in the NBA.
0: Okay.
1: So
0: I get that.
1: Tell Kendrick to carry the Hades on.
0: I just want to get your perspective. You know,
1: the show on BGC, so I can't say what he normally say.
0: Yeah, I understand the perspective, and I really understand it from both points of view because of what I just said. Now, I understand it from your point of view as well, but the bottom line is that the gap has shrunk, and, you know, purists of college basketball or international basketball, for that matter, are probably like, yo, what is going on with this new age of basketball where the international countries have closed the gap on the Americans? Okay, Donnie, we're going to come back on your other side of the break. I want to get your opinion and your thoughts on the Jason Tatum, Jaylen Brown fiasco going on in Boston. Also want to ask you about LeBron, because of course their series, or their season rather, our season, came to an end at the hands of the Oklahoma City Thunder, another sweep. So we'll talk about LeBron on the other side of the break. For Dwayne Sutton, Big Day, Willie Epstein Jr., there's Donnie. Y'all come back and holler at us.
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1: I just found this music right here a little earlier. I think it's kind of smooth. As a matter of fact, that's what I named it in the folder. Hip Hop Smooth. Welcome back to the second segment of the Shake Back Sports Show, BGC Sports Network. Big Day, Wolsta, Donnie's right there, and Willie, of course, is on the scene. Just in case you missed it in the first segment, well, we talked about James Harden, his pending legacy. We're going to get back to, and we got to LeBron a little bit. No, we didn't get to LeBron, but we're going to get to LeBron, and we're going to get to Jason and Jalen here in the second segment. 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Okay, so Donnie, so as we know, LeBron James and the Lakers are out of the playoffs. They were swept by the Oklahoma City Thunder. And we know that LeBron is about 7,906 years old. He's played 203 years in the league. And the speculation is out there, Donnie. What is LeBron going to do?
2: All right. So are you asking me what LeBron's going to do? Or are you asking me what should LeBron do?
1: I'm asking you what is LeBron going to do?
2: I think LeBron will play again next year. Or next season.
1: Mm-hmm.
2: As my man Franklin Aloysius Mumford, also known as Fam, would say on My Wife and Kids, I think LeBron James will be playing for a new team next year.
1: Okay.
2: Who that new team is, I don't know. But there's something in me telling me that his time with the Lakers is up.
1: Yeah, 100% agree. And it should be. Because as long as LeBron is there with the Lakers, and I think I even talked about this on the last episode a little bit, when the team and the franchise definitely needs to build around Luka. Austin Reeves or River. No, yeah, Austin, I almost did it again. Austin Reeves. I mean,
2: you did do that before.
1: I've done it plenty of times. that dude to me is a baller. I understand that he has defensive skills, efficiencies, but for the Lakers and LeBron, the reason why I say, Donnie, that this should be it, because the Lakers are not going to get better until he's gone. There will not become a championship contender again until he's gone. Your thoughts on that?
2: Wow. I am going to slightly disagree with you there.
1: Okay.
2: I want to say two things. One, DeAndre Ayton sucks. Two, DeAndre Ayton is trash. And that's where the lack of the championship chase is for the Lakers. You got big man. You don't have a big man. You got Jokic, you got Holmgren. and Hartenstein in OKC.

0: worst number one pick in the NBA draft in the last 30 years. And I got a couple of other big men and a guard that we're going to have on this poll.
1: Okay.
0: Michael Olowokandi, Anthony Bennett, Markelle Fultz, or DeAndre Ayton. So that poll has gone live. Ayton, he has not played basketball since he left the University of Arizona. That's why the Lakers aren't championship contenders.
1: Okay. Well, I do agree with that. But that ain't the Lakers need so much, man. So much.
0: Are they the Cincinnati Bengals? Where the Bengals have, they got Jamar and they got T and they got Burrow throwing the ball when healthy. But they play defense over there. That's defense with no D.
1: Right.
0: You know, are you saying the Lakers are kind of like that, where they have some things, but they still need just a little bit more?
1: Yeah, absolutely. Because from a defensive standpoint, besides Marcus Smart, and if DeAndre Ayton would get his butt in gear, you would have a premier perimeter defender and a basket protector. But the bottom line is that the age of the roster is up there because of LeBron. And the fact that LeBron obviously is not the player that he was, there's other things that the Lakers need in terms of outside shooting. So okay, let me just move on. So what should LeBron do?
0: LeBron should retire.
1: He should.
0: What more do you have left to do?
1: Well, I think we know that he was chasing Jordan. Or really,
0: for what?
1: He was chasing Jordan. He was really chasing Kobe for championships.
0: Not gonna happen.
1: No, we know that. We know that it's not gonna happen.
0: But it wasn't look, if the bubble wasn't the bubble, he wouldn't have the one that he got with the Lakers.
1: That is debatable. And it is a very good debate, and one in which you have a very good point. Because
0: you get ready to make a point, and I just gotta railroaded that.
1: No, but the thing is that I agree with you, and the fact is that the Lakers aren't anywhere or any more close or any closer to championship gold than in the last I don't know how many years. All right, Donnie, we're halfway through the second segment, and we got to talk about Jaylen Brown and Jason Tatum. And the things that have been said by both of those individuals in terms of this past season with the Celtics. Now, of course, we know that Jason Tatum said, no, I'm sorry. Jaylen Brown said that this was his most favorite year ever in his career, while Jason Tatum was out for the majority of it. And then Jason Tatum said in a podcast that was actually recorded before the playoffs started, he was saying how much he wanted to be an NBA a finals MVP. So, Donnie, are these two dudes being that petty regarding this, or is there a real fire or flame here?
0: Nothing to see here, honestly. I think you got two guys who are alpha males and want to be a number one. And there's nothing wrong with that. But what I'm afraid of, and one of my favorite 30 for 30s that ESPN has done, has been on the Orlando Magic and the breakup of Shaq and Penny. And I'm seeing a lot of similarities. You know, this person saying this in this camp, this person saying this in that camp. And by the time we get to the actual truth, well, we don't actually get to the truth. You know, it's become a game of he said, he said.
1: Mm-hmm.
0: And you got two guys, like I mentioned, that want to be at the top of the hill, but it's only one hill and enough room for 2 feet. I think there's nothing to see here.

0: But if the right flames or the right fanning of the flames gets put on this, it could blow up. Do I think Boston needs to look to trade one of them? No. Boston just needs to just revamp the roster around them, in my opinion.
1: Okay, so I get the fact that they're both two highly competitive individuals on the same squad. I understand that. We also have seen both of these guys come up short in matters that mean the most. I'm going to ask you this. One of them is not going to be there next year because of all of this. At least I don't think so. Would you be more surprised if it was Jalen or if it was Jason?
0: Ooh. Bold take right there by you. What did Jason Bateman say on Dodgeball? That's a bold strategy, Cotton. Let's see if it pays off. I think I'd be more surprised to see if Tatum is gone.
1: Mm-hmm.
0: They both, of course, have won a championship. Tatum has been, what, a four-time first-team All-NBA? Mm-hmm. He's made All-NBA five times. Mm-hmm. Brown has only made it once. Of course, Brown's got the finals MVP. And All-Star games, they're right about neck and neck. I just think that, I don't know, for some reason, this is the opinion here. I think the franchise has more trust in Tatum than Brown. And some of why I say that for Brown is some of the off the court things that he, you know, gets involved with, which is nothing wrong with that to me. Nothing wrong with it to me at all. But sometimes, you know, teams just, you know, instead of maybe throwing support, they'll just rather say nothing. And I'm not agreeing with that one at all. Not agreeing with, you know, with basically what I just said as far as how teams sometimes react. But, you know, Brown is one of those guys. He ain't going to shut up and dribble. And he shouldn't. Whereas Tatum is going to, he's going to say what he's got to say, but he's going to dribble. And, you know, keep things going.
1: It's funny that you say that about Jaylen Brown, because that is seemingly the growing opinion about that young man in the NBA. And I also want to point out the fact that Jaylen Brown, you don't see him on any major national endorsement deals. Tatum's there. Steph's there. LeBron's there. Giannis is there. SGA is there. Luka's been there. But why not Jaylen Brown? And is it because he's not the go-along-with-the-flow type of guy?
0: Mm-hmm.
1: And if that's the case, then kudos to him for standing up for what he believes in.
0: Right.
1: I would be just as shocked as you would be if Jason Tatum were to be let go because of everything that we discussed just now.
0: I want to say something real quick.
1: Go ahead.
0: I saw an article here on MSN. Dynamic duos of the 2020s. These tandems, these duos, Steph and Klay in their playoff history, 108 playoff wins, 24 series wins. Tatum and Brown, 77 playoff wins. They're next with 16 series wins. Of course, Steph and Klay got the four titles and Tatum and Brown's got the one. One of Steph and Klay's came at the expense of Tatum and Brown.
1: When that's the finals that they both disappeared in. At certain points or another.
0: Right. But it's interesting looking at some of the stats of some of these other duos. They got Jokic and Murray. They've got Giannis and Chris Middleton, LeBron and AD. That one don't count to me. And then SGA and Jalen Williams. And then also they compared all-time teammates. And Tatum and Brown fits in here with some pretty nice company. I'm talking about Jordan and Pippen, Magic and Kareem, Bird and McHale, Duncan and Parker, Steph and Klay, Shaq and Kobe, and then Thomas and Dumars.
1: Isaiah, Zeke, Thomas, my favorite player of all time. Okay. We're going to get to the NFL at some point, but I do want to ask you about the Knicks. And everybody has, I shouldn't say everybody, but a lot of people have disparaged the Knicks because of the Mikal Bridges trade and them giving up all those number ones to get that guy.
0: The five number ones?
1: Five number ones. And then I got another something I want to tell you, too, that I just heard on Friday. Who was I just talking about?
0: Mikal Bridges.
1: Huh?
0: Mikal Bridges?
1: Yeah, the Knicks. Talking about the Knicks.
0: Yeah.
1: So the Knicks, without having to go through Boston and a formidable Milwaukee team that once was, should they be the favorite coming out of the East no matter who they play?
0: Yeah. Should, because we've seen, you know, some deficiencies in the other teams that are, you know, battling in that other series between Detroit and Cleveland. The Knicks should be the favorite.
1: I think I agree with you, because Detroit, outside of Cade Cunningham, the other guy, they're the player that was injured. I can't think of his name right now, but they've been blitzing Cade Cunningham in this series, forcing him to give up the ball. And because they don't have any other, like, playmakers or shot makers or people who can get their own shot, they don't have enough of those cats, then the strategy is working by Coach Atkinson for the Cleveland Cavaliers, because making somebody else beat you or making somebody else prove that they're not self-checked is prevalent. It's prevalent. Yeah. So, all right. Up next, we're going to get to the NFL. The schedule release is out. Donnie and I are going to talk about some notable games, not just for our teams, but for the league as a whole. And we're going to do a way too early predictions on what our teams could possibly do. We're going to put the schedule up on the board. We're going to mute our mic and turn off our cams. Willie Epting Jr., Shake Back Sports Show, Donnie Epting, Dwayne Sutton, Big Day, Willie Epting Jr. again. Y'all come back and holler at us. Shake back, shake back, shake back. We gon' shake
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0: Boy, that's hidden. Welcome back to the Shake Back Sports Show. Third and final segment. Yep. Donnie, what's going on, man?
1: I was about to freestyle.
0: I know, right?
1: There once was this girl from Nantucket. Anyway.
0: what's good with you, brother?
1: Man, you know what? I don't even want to talk. I just want to dive right into this NFL schedule, man. I got problems and concerns that don't concern the rest of y'all.
0: All right, we're going to go there right now. But before we do, second segment, we did talk about NBA playoffs and legacies of LeBron James and the New York Knicks, and are they the favorite? But Donnie, before we actually move any further, this third and final segment, it is being brought to you by us again. And we are, of course, the Big Game Christian Sports Network. For the last 14 years, you've been supporting the BGC Sports Network. And for the last 8, the BGC Sports Network too. So from all of us to all of you, we want to say thank you. And we look forward to the future and beyond. Real quick question, Donnie. As we are live on Facebook, LinkedIn, YouTube, Instagram TV, and of course not Twitter because Twitter's tripping. But your tagline says, "Is it September yet?" Is that for the Braves or is that for the 49ers?
1: Yes. and college football too.
0: Okay. Well, I'm glad that we got that cleared up. Okay. So let's go ahead and move on to the NFL because, of course, the schedule release came out the other day. And Donnie says he has some problems, concerns, and whatnot. So we're going to put the schedule up on the screen if we can find it. What happened to the schedule? The schedule disappeared. All right, hold on a second while I get with the producer and retrieve that. But Donnie, let's talk about your concerns first and foremost. What's so funny?
1: All right, and the producer. I know that guy too. Here's my problem. I love football. I love football just as much as every other red-blooded football fan in these here United States and abroad. My problem is, I do believe there's a such thing as oversaturation. And I'm going to be probably not the most popular person by saying this, but doggone it, I don't want to see the NFL every day. Mm. Why are we having games on Wednesday?
0: Yeah.
1: And you think about these players and you think about these teams and how they have to go through with conditioning. Come on. Wednesdays.
0: Yeah, that's going to be a whole new normal because we know the NFL has been pushing for more games, up to 18 games per season for a while. And this is just another thing. Now, with it being the fact that it's on a Wednesday, they're not going to be going up against anybody. And let's just go there real quick because the first game of the year is the ritual, right? It's the former Super Bowl participants. New England, of course, and Seattle. Now, I know you love the Seattle Seahawks, Donnie, but
1: yeah, with all my hate, I mean heart.
0: Look, and then on top of that, something that really stuck out to me as well when you were talking about your problem with the NFL, and it kind of goes along with the question that I had: did they get it right? And obviously, from your answer, one could assume that it would mean no, that they didn't get it right. But I think they did get it right because on Thursday nights, in which we would have the most pitiful football played, they got a lot of great games slated for Thursday night, at least on paper.
1: Yeah. Agreed.
0: Mm-hmm. All right. let's go to our teams. Let's go to, you want to do the Raiders first?
1: Yeah, let's do the Raiders first.
0: Okay. So the Raiders homed Miami to open the season, then at the Chargers, then at the Saints, Kansas City, New England, Buffalo, the Rams, the 49ers are going to be a civil war November the 9th, Donnie. Let's talk about that game in San Francisco or Santa Clara between my Raiders and your 49ers.
1: We'll win. Next question.
0: It's like that, huh?
1: Yeah.
0: Okay. So again.
1: No, but I do want to say this though.
0: Mm-hmm.
1: So that's at New York and then at San Francisco.
0: Yep.
1: The NFL is dirty. They're dirty. That's crazy.
0: Yeah. And the game against the Jets is at noon. Wow. All right, so Dice, looking at this schedule.
1: I'm sorry, I meant Jets.
0: Yeah. So looking at the schedule, we have the AFC East as well as the NFC South.
1: And then you're... No, you should have... You should have the NFC West.
0: What did I say? The South?
1: Yeah.
0: It is the West.
1: Yeah, you have your 17th game against an opponent of the South, if I'm not mistaken.
0: Yeah, then it's the Saints.
1: Yeah.
0: Man, we play the Saints in week 3. Seattle's going to be a battle. San Francisco's going to be a battle.
1: And that's back-to-back. The NFL is dirty.
0: Well, and then they have the Raiders at home versus the Chargers. And then the next week at home versus the Broncos.
1: That's tough, man. That is, all jokes aside, that's tough.
0: Why are they,
1: man?
0: Why are they giving us the playoff team schedule? I don't get it.
1: Well, you got to think about it. You got to think about the West. So the West, you had two teams out of the West that made the playoffs, right?
0: Mm-hmm.
1: And then the Chiefs were third at what, 8-9?
0: No, the Chiefs went, I think, 7-10 or 7-11. But
1: about 17 games, so.
0: Yeah.
1: And I'm going to get to a third place schedule in a minute. Mm-hmm. but just looking at the stretches of some of these games. At LA and then at New Orleans. Then you go home to face KC. And then you go to New England. And then you got Buffalo. That right. Matter of fact, find me a win in those first six games. And it might be week one. Might be week one.
0: I say Miami and the Saints. So that's two.
1: My boy J.A. Haynes the third ain't gonna like that.
0: Well, it doesn't matter what he likes. No, I'm just joking. All right, let's switch this over to your team, the San Francisco 49ers. I haven't really looked at their schedule other than the fact that I know we're playing that you guys are playing us. All right, so. The open the season, they get right down to business with the Rams. That's on Thursday night. Miami, Arizona, Denver, Seattle, at Washington, at Atlanta versus the Raiders, at Dallas versus the Vikings.
1: Easy win.
0: In Dallas.
1: Mm-hmm.
0: Okay, so let's talk about it then, because I don't mind. I never mind. Trolling Cowboys Nation. Okay.
1: So I want to back up. I want to back up the game. We're at Seattle and then home versus Washington.
0: Yes.
1: And then at Atlanta.
0: Uh-huh. Home to Denver, at Seattle. Ugh. Home to Washington, at Atlanta. And
1: that's a tough four-game stretch right there.
0: And the game against the Commanders is on Monday night.
1: Mm-hmm. And well, let me first off, let's not gloss over the fact that we're playing the Los Angeles Rams to open the season, a division opponent. It's a home game. There's no place like home unless you're playing down under.
0: it's
1: Australia.
0: It's the Melbourne 49ers.
1: Against a division opponent in Australia. Look, I have nothing but love for Australia. Good day, Mike. Crocodile Dundee was that dude. Why are we playing a division opponent in Australia? Play Miami. The league, NFL, please schedule Miami in Australia. Or let's play in Australia later in the season. Not only do we play in Australia, Willie, we play in Mexico on Sunday Night Football. I saw the Kyle Shanahan said, well, maybe the league ought to let us play L.A. in Mexico and give them, you know, make them play another international game, too.
0: Mm-hmm.
1: Didn't happen. We're going to get a familiar foe in Kyler Midget Man Murray and Minnesota in Mexico. That four-game stretch we talked about, don't like it. Don't like it at all. I don't like the stretch later on in the season, where we got Seattle at home. We go to New York. We come home to play the Rams, I guess, because they're listening to this one as a versus and not an at. And then we go to L.A. So we got the Rams and Chargers in back-to-back weeks. Mm-hmm. Oh, and then after that, we got Kansas City. And after that, we got Philadelphia. December and January are going to be horrible. Those four games are going to be terrible.
0: Yeah, that is a murderer's row of playoff teams, and of course, last year's Super Bowl champion. And
1: one thing, bro, we supposed to have a third place schedule. Ain't nothing third place about this.
0: Not even a little bit.
1: Not even a little bit. Out of the East, you know, we're playing Washington and Dallas. Those things are good. Well, you know, we're playing the entire East. Let me make sure I say that. But we're playing the entire East, but we got Dallas. We got to go to Dallas. We got Washington. JD5 will be back. We're playing the the AFC West. By the way, 49ers at Chargers December 17th on Prime Video. That's going to be Harbaugh current versus Harbaugh old.
0: Yes.
1: Looking forward to that one.
0: All right, so
1: I'm mad. I'm just mad. I'll hush now.
0: I mean, yeah, looking at really from November on, it's going to be tight. I mean, you say it's going to be an easy win against the Raiders. That remains to be seen.
1: Yeah,
0: and then
1: and we'll get to Cow Toes. Yeah, we got them too.
0: Uh huh. So look,
1: I think we'll get Minnesota.
0: Look, Dallas, Minnesota, Seattle, New York, Chargers, Rams, Chiefs, Eagles, Arizona. How many wins do you see there?
1: So after the bye week,
0: mm-hmm.
1: I see the first three. I see the Giants for certain now. So that's four. So in those eight games or nine games, I'm going to be honest, I think we go 5-4.
0: Yeah, and of course, depending on how everything shakes out before y'all's bye week, I mean, the before is, it ain't easy, but it ain't necessarily the toughest either with Miami, Arizona, and D.C. in there. Okay. I think that is going to do it for this episode, Donnie. Any real quick final thoughts before we jump up out of here?
1: Final thoughts, real quick. Lane Kiffin, stay in your lane. You're not lying. You're telling facts. But stay in your lane. You coach the team in Baton Rouge now. Coach that team and don't talk about your former. Don't talk about your ex-boo. Concentrate on your current boo.
0: Enough said. All right. That's going to wrap it up for this edition of the Shakeback Sports Show on the BGC Sports Network. There's Donnie. There's Woe, but he's not there. Big day, of course. Sports fans all over the planet. Up next, the big homie. Box the Road with Donald Wehrman. Y'all make sure y'all check him out. Y'all make sure y'all take care of each other. Y'all love each other. Y'all hug each other. I promise it's going to be all right. And we'll holler at y'all again real soon. Peace, y'all. We gon' shake back. We gon' shake
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4: 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The full 2026 NFL regular season schedule has officially dropped, and it promises a groundbreaking year for the league. The 2026 season kicks off on Wednesday, September 9th, with the defending champion Seattle Seahawks hosting the New England Patriots in a highly anticipated Super Bowl rematch to open the year. The rest of Week 1 is packed with blockbuster divisional matchups. The primetime slate features a classic NFC East clash, with the New York Giants hosting the Dallas Cowboys on Sunday Night Football. The 107th NFL regular season will run through January 10th, 2027. The playoffs will eventually culminate at Super Bowl 61, set to be played on February 14th at SoFi Stadium in Inglewood, California. 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
6: 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I am your host, Donald Ware. I tell you, the Pistons had a prime opportunity in Game 5. Let a prime opportunity slip away. Had the lead late in the game. Cavaliers come back and just take advantage of the Pistons in overtime. Prime opportunity for the Pistons. And look, in regulation, on three of the last four possessions, Cade Cunningham did not shoot the ball. Now, I give, you know, in that game, I give the Cavaliers a lot of credit. Did a number on Cunningham, but he's got to shoot the ball. Like, some of those shots were not great shots. And then on that last play with the game tied, Thompson was clearly fouled. Like, that should have been a foul call because on Allen, right? Because Thompson had the, you know, got the rebounds. Good, great defense, as a matter of fact. He gets the rebound and was looking to, you know how sometimes guys kind of flop. Matter of fact, Cade Cunningham did that in overtime. He kind of flopped on one, expecting a call. Ball got stolen from him, and Cleveland comes down in overtime and takes like a 7-point lead at that time. So he was trying to get a call that didn't come. Thompson legitimately got fouled. He got tripped up. He was trying to throw the ball ahead, and there may have even been enough time for Detroit to have gotten off a shot. That was a missed call. That is not the reason why the Pistons lost that game, but I mean, it could have been an opportunity for the Pistons. You make the foul call there. He's got two free throws. He's a, you know, he's a like an upper 50% free throw shooter, where the numbers would say he makes more than one of every two. So, you know, but again, it was much more than that. And so disappointment there for Detroit. Look, for those that may not have heard, the pioneer, the legend, Charlie Neal, passed away earlier this week. And for those that don't know who Charlie Neal is, Charlie Neal, you talk about HBCUs and doing a lot for HBCUs, a lot of visibility. Okay, he was the one when Robert Johnson founded BET. He wanted to show HBCU games. He called upon Charlie Neal, and that's how we came to know Charlie Neal from more of a national perspective. And then, of course, I mean, before there was Ernie Johnson, in terms of the halftime show during the NBA games on TNT and Turner, there was Charlie Neal, that was doing those, doing the halftime, right? A phenomenal career. As a matter of fact, I had a chance, and one thing that we're going to do today here on the program, going to replay part of a conversation that I had with Charlie back in 2022, in April of 2022. And in looking up, like I was looking, for that particular conversation, that interview that we did, and come to find out, we had also, had a conversation with Charlie, and I had forgotten about this, all the way back in 2011, right? He was, we had the Black History Month, the History Makers Past, Present, and Future, and we had a conversation with Charlie back in February of 2011. So I'm going to replay part of that conversation with Charlie Neal from 2022, and I did, we did a bit of a tribute on BoxToRow.com for Charlie Neal. You can check that out. You can check out the conversation, as a matter of fact, from 2011 as well. But it's interesting because I remember him really from the Turner days, right? Like from the sort of from the TNT days when he used to do some stuff or well, I don't know if it was if it was Turner. He did some stuff for Turner and TNT. But some of the stuff I mainly remember is like the stuff he did with the NBA. Like he had a great reputation across the NBA. And I remember seeing some games on BET back in the day, probably more so for me. Well, not the 80s, but like the 90s more so. Right. But when I first met Charlie Neal was in 1999. I was the sports information director at North Carolina A&T. He was doing the MEAC package, some MEAC games that at that time were airing on Home Team Sports. Those in the D.C. area are going to remember Home Team Sports, or HTS as it was called. He was doing some games, some MEAC games for them, I believe with Mark Gray, if I'm not mistaken. I don't remember 100%, but that's when I first met him. Then when I left A&T, and went on to NC State and did some other things before founding Box to Row, I kind of lost contact with him. And then back in 2005, I would see him at various events, whether it was conference tournaments or whatever the case may be. But, and then, of course, I had that conversation in 2011. But I didn't really know Charlie Neal until 2022, or get to know Charlie Neal until 2022, when Travis Mitchell, who's the founder of the HBCU All-Star game, which is played during the Final Four weekend that Sunday, and I think the first year was actually 2022 was the first year he had had everything in place, and then COVID hit in 2020. But the first year of that game was 2022. As a matter of fact, the fifth year of that game was in Indianapolis during this past Final Four. But Travis Mitchell, former head coach, men's basketball coach at Tennessee State, head men's basketball coach at Fort Valley State, founded this tournament. And he called upon Charlie Neal and me to be the broadcasters for that game. So we broadcasted that game. It was in New Orleans in 2022 on Sirius XM. And the next year called upon us to broadcast the game in Houston. And so really in 2022 is when I really began to know Charlie Neal a lot better. Charlie Neal and I became friends, really. I mean, again, acquaintances, knowing each other, but different in terms of the time we spent in 2022 in New Orleans calling that game, and then the downtime associated with that, 2023 in Houston. As a matter of fact, great story. He and I, meaning Charlie and I, are just sitting in the hotel lobby. It was the Saturday before the game, just kind of hanging out. A little bit, maybe even, I think we may have even been watching the Final Four, getting ready to watch the Final Four, and this was in Houston. And all of a sudden, Jesse Jackson came in with a gentleman, brought Jesse Jackson in, sat at our table. So it was just really literally, it was the three of us, nobody else. I mean, there were other people around, but I don't know if people weren't paying attention or whatever the case may be. It was literally the three of us. And Charlie was as we know, we lost Jesse Jackson more recently here, and he wasn't in the greatest of health. He may have been talking a little bit, but mostly Charlie was talking to him. And so it was something I'll never forget, because here are these two giants in Jesse Jackson and Charlie Neal interacting. And here it is, me just sitting there like, really like watching this in awe, like, is this really happening, type of deal. And so that was one of the memories I had with Charlie. And then even after that, would interact with him, call him, text him, check in on him. He invited me, as a matter of fact, we're here in Raleigh, and I didn't even know that this was last year in 2025, last year, as a matter of fact, when the MEAC Bowling Championships were taking place at a bowling alley here in Raleigh. Now, ordinarily, I wouldn't have gone. I wouldn't have even known about him. I just would not have. And he called me, said, hey, come on through, or texted me, said, hey, why don't you come on through? I'm at the bowling alley. He was actually calling the event or the tournament for the championships for ESPNU, which he had done for a number of years, even when he wasn't doing the football for ESPNU. He was still doing some of the other sports, including bowling. So I came on through, and I knew about his preparation work, right? Like the work that he put in before he would broadcast any event. He would make sure that he was on top of everything. And I knew about that work ethic. But I got the chance to see it up close and personal, because he talked with every bowler from every team, every coach from every team, to make sure that he had an understanding of them, who they were, took his notes. Because, bowling, when you're calling bowling, that's mostly talking. It's not like, oh, it's some kind of action and you're talking about what happened and how many yards they threw for field goals or anything like that. So you've got to be able to talk, and you've got to be able to know who you're talking about, so you can talk about like something about one of the players or something about the coach, etc. So his preparation work, and it made me realize as I watched him that, boy, I really needed to step my preparation work up as well when I'm calling games. And last time I had communication with him, February 27th, CIAA Hall of Fame, and he was receiving an award, the Jimmy Jenkins Award, and he was unable to be there because he was sick. And Kermit Blunt accepted his award. I was texting him as this was going on, texted him the photo, and he texted me back, said he was doing okay, but he had a long way to go, is what he said. So that was actually the last time I talked with him. So, boy, really feeling right now for everyone that knew Charlie Neal, the Neal family, et cetera. And so more about Charlie Neal on this program, including a conversation that we had with him just 4 years ago. We'll be back.
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6: Be the Austin Reeves that we know he can be. 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You're not going to win a championship with LeBron. There's a number of reasons why LeBron James should not return. One, because you've got to move on from him, because Doncic is your guy. Two, the money, and then three, the competition out west.
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0: Remembering Charlie Neal right here on Box to Row. He passed away earlier in the week and had a chance to catch up with him right here on Box to Row. This was back from April of 2022. Had a really, I thought, a really good conversation, and I learned a lot about the career, the history of one Charlie Neal.
1: In terms of how you even got into broadcasting, you were one of the first black play-by-play men when you're talking about NFL, NBA, and major college football.
2: Yeah, I was very fortunate. I was in, I guess, in the right place at the right time. My whole career in television basically started in Washington, D.C. at the NBC station. And at the time, this was back in 1970, they were specifically looking for an African-American to join their sports team. Jim Simpson, Dan Daniels, and Maurice Siegel were the big names in sports in Washington, D.C. at that time. And Jim Simpson was big at NBC. He was the Brian Gumbel of NBC at the time. Back in the 70s. So they were looking for an African-American, and they had a tryout. Myself, Curt Flood, the baseball player, Ron Pinckney. Mm-hmm. Ron Pinckney, we were the three that auditioned for the job. Fortunately, I got it. And that's why my TV career took off. I was doing sports locally in Washington, D.C. I was the weekend sports anchor at the NBC station, which is an owned and operated station in Washington. I went from there to Philadelphia to Channel 6, which is an ABC station there, and then from there to Detroit to CBS, and then from there to New York. So I was very fortunate, because most people, when you start out in this business, you start out in Lexington, Kentucky, in Auburn, Alabama. I mean, with Dowie, Alabama. You know, Podunk, Mississippi, you know, and then you work your way up to the different markets. But to start out in a major market like Washington, D.C., work in a major market like Philadelphia, a major market like Detroit, and a major market, the number one market in the country, New York City. I was very fortunate. And then during that time, BET was brought into fruition by Bob Johnson. And we had a meeting, and he told me that he was interested in putting together a black network which would feature black college sports, and asked me if I'd be interested. I didn't know Bob, and he didn't know me, really. Someone gave him my name, and we met, and I believed in what he wanted to do, because the only time you saw any black colleges being featured was maybe once or twice a year. ABC might do a game, and they would pick up maybe something with Grambling, because Eddie Robinson was big, like Dion is now today. Eddie Robinson was that person that garnered a lot of attention back in those days. And so you would see maybe one game a year, maybe two. So Bob Johnson changed that whole landscape by putting together BET and then us doing a game a week. And we did that. I did that for 23 years with him. You know, not only football, we did baseball. I mean, I'm sorry, correction. We did basketball, and we did a lot of features. We did the UNCF golf tournaments. We covered the All-Star game at the NBA All-Star games. We covered the World Series of Baseball, Super Bowls. You know, we were a presence at all of these events of magnitude. You know, that's when I first met Dion. He's between baseball and football. And we became pretty good friends back then, because he had decided he was not going to talk to any media because somebody misquoted him or something he didn't like. And he got into an altercation with one of the sportscasters. And he just was not and he would talk to me. You know, he'd come out to batting practice, and, you know, everybody would be standing around. This was during the World Series. We were up in Toronto. And he wouldn't talk to any reporters. And he saw me. He said, "Hey, you want to interview me?" I said, "Yeah." He said, "Come on." So it was one of those type things, you know. So I've developed a good relationship with athletes over the years. And, Shaq, when he was at LSU, I remember him. And interviewing his dad at the NBA All-Star game, you know. So I've been very fortunate to be in a lot of places when things were happening. I did the first ever Goodwill Games that was in Moscow in 1986. You know, that was after the United States had boycotted the Olympics. And we went to Russia, Ted Turner, and I went over there, did gymnastics and track and field, basketball. I mean, it was great. So,
1: man, no question about it. The one and only Charlie Neal joins us here on the program. And then before there was Ernie Johnson, with respect to the NBA, there was Charlie Neal.
2: Yeah, I did the NBA show. We used to do Tuesday, Fridays. Every Tuesday and Friday, TNT. Well, back then it wasn't TNT, it was CBS. And I did the pregame halftime show, and I also did some NBA games play-by-play. That started in 1985, I believe it was, with me, with them. And like I said, it was enjoyable. I did that show every Tuesday and Friday from Atlanta, and then I did a Sunday night show with Nick Charles called The Core Sports Page. So I was back in, and I was still living in the Washington, D.C. area, so I was on a plane, you know, almost every day of the week going somewhere, because then on the weekends I would do a game for BET. And it got so bad when I wake up not knowing what city you'd wake up and try to figure out where am I supposed to go today, what am I supposed to do. But when it really got bad was when you wake up at home and try to call room service. So that was just, But it's all good. It's enjoyable. I wouldn't trade it for anything. But I'm very, like I said, I've been very fortunate. If I don't live another day, another minute, I've been able to experience some things and do some things some people can't even dream of.
1: No question about it. The one and only Charlie Neal joins us here on the program. It's interesting because in talking with you, like you know, when you were in Detroit, you were doing, a major college basketball. I remember you talked about doing a game with Dick Vitale. You were doing Lions games. You did the NBA. You were still doing BET. So you were doing what you wanted to do, no question. I mean, by the way, before the they should call you the original Fly Jock, by the way. Like you were all over the place doing a bunch of different stuff, doing what you love to do. Do you feel as though were there some other things maybe that you wanted to do? Do you feel like you've gotten the true credit that you, in fact, deserve as a pioneer broadcaster?
2: I've never been one who looked for attention. And worried about what other people thought about what I should get, what I shouldn't get, or should I? Yeah, you always think, well, I would love to be the guy who does a Super Bowl. It didn't happen. Okay. But it's no big thing. Because like I said, there's only so many people who broadcast Super Bowl. It's only so many people that can do certain things. So I'm not upset that it doesn't happen. Sometimes you do get pigeonholed. When I came along with ESPN, they basically brought me in because that was when ESPNU began in 2005. And they basically were focusing on historically black colleges and universities because BET had stopped doing sports at that time. And they brought me in. And a lot of times when you see things, it says, as the voice of HBCUs and stuff like that. But I didn't just do black college games for ESPN. I did Southeastern Missouri State. I did Kent State. I did University of Buffalo. I did University of Akron. I mean, I did other games for them. I did Utah in basketball. I mean, I was not in a position where they did not allow me to do other things. My primary focus was because of my association with HBCUs. They felt that it was very important for that association to continue. And that was why a lot of times most of the stuff that I did was with HBCUs. But I'm grateful. I'm grateful that I had the opportunity. I'm grateful that I had the ability. And I'm grateful that somebody thought enough of me to say, hey, we need to bring him on to do this.
1: 50-plus years in the broadcast business, still going strong. He's the one and only Charlie Neal, joins us here on Box to Row. Charlie, we could do this all day. I really appreciate the time. I really appreciate a lot of the history lessons that you gave me in our about, 36 hours in New Orleans that we spent together. Man, we look forward to talking with you real soon.
2: Anytime, Donald. Anytime, man. I appreciate you calling.
0: Again, that conversation was with Charlie Neal back in April of 2022. I hope you learned a lot from that conversation. And again, if you missed it, you can visit our website, boxtorow.com. All of the stuff that he was doing. You heard about the respect level, like a Deion Sanders wouldn't talk. I think he was talking about Tim Carver when he had that run-in with Tim Carver. And Deion, at the time, player, wasn't talking with anyone, would talk with Charlie.

0: in talking with him, let me, you know, I'm a play-by-play guy. It inspires me to go out and do more play-by-play, which is something that I'm trying to do now. And again, not just in HBCUs, but in sports generally speaking. And so that is what Charlie Neal was in fact able to do. He did it well. He was a pioneer. He was a legend. And so he's going to be sorely, sorely missed. Again, Charlie Neal passing away earlier in the week. And so we honor him right here on Box to Row. Up next here on the program, actually still to come here on Box to Row, we're going to talk about the NFL schedule. Up next, we're going to talk about tips. Keep it locked.
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2: Reporting to you live, the sexiest and most entertaining superstar live, Trick Williams, has finally arrived. Let's talk about it.
0: Let's talk about it. I got to ask about this meteoric rise. You're 31. A lot of these folks you see in WWE, as you know, they come in and get their rise order in their later years. So just kind of talk about that. You're one of the rising superstars in WWE.
2: Man, first and first, man, God is good. I refer to myself as the anointed one because that's what it is. I mean, God bless with the opportunity to shine every single Friday night, Monday, Saturday, PLEs, Royal Rumble, Saudi Arabia. It don't matter. I mean, when you anointed for something and ordained to do something, that's just where you're supposed to be. So I'm grateful for that, and I take my job very seriously.
0: Michael B. Jordan, that MBJ is your time too, but I got to take it back. Two of my favorite shows, The Wire and Friday Night Lights, two of my favorites of all time. What comes to your mind when you think back to playing in those two TV series?
3: Where's Wallace is a big thing, man. I think Wallace was just like me. You know, he wasn't happy. You know, I had a lot of big brothers on that set. A lot of, you know, influential men and women in my life that said, hey, yo, Mike, you keep this up. This could be a career. You can continue to do this. And I didn't have the confidence within myself. When you got, you know, Idris Elba, and you got, you know, J.D. Williams and Wendell Pierce and Larry Gilliard Jr. and Andre Royo, and you have all these guys, you know, Wood Harris, you know, telling me, you know, hey, you know, Mike, you got something. That was a pivotal place for me.
4: Patrick, right here. This being your fifth Super Bowl, what do you remember most about this whole process with respect to the first Super Bowl? And when I say the whole process, I mean the preparation, not only for the game, but the media and all of that, as opposed to now. How do you kind of compare that? Is it still kind of fun?
5: Yeah, it's still fun. I mean, every Super Bowl is its own experience. But I think more than anything, it's just preparing because you know the process. You know what it takes throughout the week, and that gives you more experience and more calm where you're not worried, and you just continue to work to be the best version of yourself you can be and learn from your previous Super Bowls, and hopefully you can play even better in the game when you get out there on Sunday.
0: The one and only Kathy Griffin. So you're going to touch on this, something about this 23-year-old, you fell in love with a 23-year-old?
6: Don't you judge me.

0: don't want to get laid. I want to get laid as much as the next guy. And no, nobody's going to stop me. I stand by it. No apologies.
1: It was Stephen Curry, your progress from Davidson to now with Golden State.
2: Where I've come from in high school into a small D1 college at Davidson. It's a great story, and I'm just having fun, you know, living my dream and riding the ride.
3: That the voice of Chase Elliott, the third youngest driver to win the NASCAR Cup Series. How special is that for you?
4: To see kind of how our team has progressed and how I've progressed since then, to have an accolade like this now, it's changed a lot. And I think we've gotten a lot better. I think I've gotten a lot better. I think we've become a very well-rounded race team, and we've improved in a lot of areas, which is not always easy to do.
3: Dave Roberts, manager of the LA Dodgers. To be person of color and be the manager of the Dodgers, what does that mean to you?
5: There's not many of us in baseball to do things the right way, to hopefully give other people of color opportunity. Hopefully it just paves the way. So I think that for me, I definitely look at it as responsibility, but something I'm willing to undertake.
3: Snoop Dogg is on the mic. Pay attention.
6: I appreciate the love that I get, and I appreciate the sport of hip-hop, and it's giving me back that same love in return, you know, for the amount of years that I've been doing it. I've always went into it with the same, you know, spirit of I make music for the people. I make it go for them, and I always make them a part of it. I never separated myself and tried to be a star. I've always wanted to be one of the people that you can look to as somebody that was, you know,

0: like your uncle because of the way that I treat people. And I feel like my career is representative of that. That's why the longevity is there. That's why the love is there. And that's why I maintain the status of, you know, being relevant for so many years.
1: That is the voice of Kevin Durant.
2: Oh, yeah, well, I'm just, you know, trying to get better every single day. We've been through a lot as a team, and I enjoy playing with a great group of guys. So, you know, I'm just trying to enjoy every moment of it.
1: Kevin Hart, George is here.
3: Right now, I'm on cloud nine. This is the time where I'm in demand, so you make the best of it. You pick great projects, you get behind them, and you put them out. And the goal is to keep them coming. So that's making sure that you're in control of your destiny. And right now, I am.
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1: 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Follow us while you're there. Also on my personal X account at DWare1, at DWare1. So Friday was the last, for the last 24 years, my wife and I have gotten up in the morning to make sure that children, our various children, have gotten off to school, okay, for the last 24 years. And on Friday, it was the last time that we'll have to get up early. And I'm not saying this is a good thing. I mean, I guess in a way it's good, but look, I'm an early person, generally speaking, anyway. But think about it. And those that have had multiple children over many years will understand. It was the last time I had to get up with a child to see them off to school. All right. So sort of melancholy, right? Like, won't have to do that anymore. And I'm not saying that that's a good thing per se. I mean, I can remember when we have four, and three of them were, it was one year. I can't remember the year now as we speak right now, but fifth grade, I think second grade and kindergarten, fifth grade, second grade, kindergarten. So that was the last year that the three of them that are the closest ones, our oldest one is 10 years older than the next oldest one, or 14 years older than the youngest one. But it was going to be the last time we took a picture, the first day of their last day in school together, it would be the last time ever that they would be at the same school, in this case, in elementary school. So I can remember that. And I tell you, man, did that, got up with the last one for the very last time. Won't ever have to do that, at least with my own children in life. So I want to switch gears a little bit. And this is a topic that it sort of always comes up, especially when you're out eating, or, you know, obviously at a restaurant or getting a ride share. So we were in Las Vegas last weekend, and, you know, you can expect that, you know, if you do a ride share, if you go to a restaurant, you're going to tip, right? That you're going to tip. But I got to tell you, it's a couple things that have taken the cake for me over the last couple of years in terms of tips. One was going back about 3 years ago now, when there was a sandwich shop. As a matter of fact, it was a sandwich shop. So we're in essence talking about fast food, that when you went to go pay your bill, it asked you, did you want to leave a tip? Blew my mind, right? Like, we're talking about fast food. I've never seen that before. It you had the option or not to leave a tip. But the other one that really blew my mind happened again this past weekend in Las Vegas. We stayed at one of the nice hotels, nice resort, a hotel with the casino, the whole nine, right off of the strip. And you know, we were getting ready to leave or to check out. And, man, I was thirsty. Like, I was really, really thirsty. Wanted a water. So I went to go pay for the water. Of course, only thing you can use is your card. And the water, first of all, the water costs, and we're talking about maybe a 20-ounce bottle of water that costs $7.50. That was in of itself. But when you went to go pay, the first thing, if you want, the first question, if you will, it asked when you went to go use your card was, did you want to leave a tip? I'm paying for water at the convenience store at the hotel is asking me for a tip. Then on top of that, right, I'm paying $7.50 for a 20-ounce bottle of water. Absolutely crazy. Now, I'm not sure. You know, sometimes if you have like a hotel, they're, you know, they're on one system, maybe a payment system. So it asks, no matter whether you're, I don't know, checking in or if it's the bellhop or whatever, that they may ask for a tip. Generally speaking, I mean, you know, if you had people that provided a service for you, bellhop, you would pay cash. Of course, we're in more of a cashless society now, not totally, but more and more we're becoming more cashless. And by the way, before I even talk about tipping, what's the deal with these restaurants, mostly, not fast food restaurants, but like a lot of restaurants, maybe not the ones that are chain restaurants or national restaurants, but more of the independent restaurants. Why are you passing a service charge to use my card onto me? Don't pass that on to me. I'd rather you make the prices of the food higher, okay, to make up for me using my card, because it also it really nowadays it makes you want to use cash, and maybe that's what they want you to do. But don't pass. I mean, look, you're using the card reader, okay? Don't pass the savings on the amount that the card companies, because you know you're using their system, so that. Because this is the society that we live in. It's a cash. It's becoming more of a cashless. As a matter of fact, some countries you go to, all they use is cash. I mean, you're passing that service charge on to me, the service charge that the card company is charging you. Don't pass that on to me. What you do is you put it in the price of your food and then move on from there. I'm beginning to see this increasingly more and more. And for somebody like me, you know, I'm all about good food, right? But if restaurants are going to do that, I may stop going to said restaurant. Now, again, you don't see that a lot in national or chain restaurants. Okay, let me get that out the way. Back to the tips. I'm all about tipping when a service is provided for me, whether that's my server, and I'm at, you know, I'm there. I think, you know, one time, you know, years and years ago, it was like 15%. Then it went up to 18%. And now sort of the standard rate is 20%. Sometimes they'll make a suggestion like on the bill, it'll say 18%. We've gotten away from 15%. So it's 18%, 20%, and then 22%. Right. And generally, I mean, I leave 20%. If the service is really, really good, I'll leave more. Let me give you an example. As we were waiting at the airport, and this is another pet peeve, right? Like the whole tipping. So I want to tip for service. So let me get back to this. I'll tip for service. If it's a service at a restaurant, if it's a ride share, I mean, I'm normally going to tip on a ride share. If somebody's providing a service for me, if I normally at the airport carry my own bags, I always have. But if I have to have someone to help me that provides that service, then I'm going to tip them, right? We were at the airport last week and had gone to a coffee shop, gotten some coffee, I'd gotten some hot chocolate, and you know, when these bills come up, like you get these bills, a lot of times, what is another pet peeve of mine is they're asking for a tip in advance. Like, you haven't even provided the service and you're asking me for a tip. That irks me to no end, right? Provide the service first, then let me decide whether or not I want to tip you, especially in a situation where a tip is not required. So, I think to me, a coffee shop falls in this category. Yes, I mean, in a way, like most, you're providing a service, but I guess I'm of the mindset that while you're everybody's providing a service, right? But you generally never in the past have, nor has it been encouraged. And a coffee shop is not exactly fast food, but it's in that sort of vein. You're getting something quickly. You're not sitting down at a restaurant where they seat you and come and serve you. It's in that same vein. You normally don't tip in that instance. Well, I got to tell you, this coffee shop, the hot chocolate was so good. I mean, and this is a shop I go to, you know, a lot of times when I want to get hot chocolate, that I wanted to go back and tip the person. See, like, I'm going to tip you if you provide the service, right? Like, these companies that are asking for tips before the service is even provided, like, please stop that. Okay. But again, getting back to giving tips to people who provide services. I'm all about that. I'm all about the 20% minimum. If the service is extra special, then I'm about that as well. And if the service isn't great, then you have the right to, I'm not saying not to tip, but you do have that right. And that's not something that I normally do, because people that are in this industry and provide a service like a server at a restaurant, et cetera, that is how they get paid. Like, they get paid generally less than minimum wage. And on top of that, those tips that they get, they have to split them maybe with the bus person or someone else, person at the bar, for instance, if you get a drink, et cetera, right? So give me good service, I'm going to give you the standard. Give me phenomenal service, and I'm going to give you more. Give me bad service, I'm going to give you less if it's bad. And generally, I haven't had bad service. But part of the point being, tips in terms of companies asking for them, suggesting them. I guess it's not an ask, it's more of a suggesting. But I mean, sometimes it can put a person in a bad situation. And I say a bad situation, I guess really what I mean is that they're obligated to do it, right? Like, if you're not in the mindset and you feel like an obligation, then you feel like you have to tip. There are people that are like that because they're just nice like that. I'm not one of those kinds of people that feel like I have to tip. Matter of fact, you may ask me for a tip if it's a service industry I don't think deserves a tip, then I'm just not going to give one, period. Right there in your face. You know, so we're in this sort of tipping society, if you will, and it's really gotten out of control. And what really sent it over the top for me that I wanted to raise this conversation is, again, at the hotel, I paid $7.50 for a water and they asked me for a tip. Your thoughts on tipping? Hit me up at DWare1 and at Box to Row.
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6: It's Donald Ware from the press box to press row.
1: After dropping some nuggets over the last, I don't know, quite some time, as a matter of fact, in terms of various matchups, and I say nuggets, they've actually, the NFL actually dropped some of the actual matchups. The NFL released its full schedule on Thursday night. And I'm going to start here. As a season ticket holder for the Washington Commanders, we always anticipate the schedule. Like, we can't wait for the schedule to come out with, you know, my responsibilities as the play-by-play voice for A&T football. I've got to look around in terms of, okay, we have these matchups. We already know knew the matchups that A&T is going to have. And so now we're saying, okay, how do the Commanders look? Do we have to leave early on a Sunday morning after I've traveled from a game, let's say in Rhode Island, right? Do I have to come back home from Rhode Island and then Sunday morning leave Raleigh to go up to D.C., which is about a 4.5-hour drive or so? How does that look? So we're always in anticipation. And from that vantage point, really like the schedule, because there's only one time I think A&T plays in New Jersey. But it's a noon game, so you get back to Greensboro probably 8-9 o'clock, and then so I'll have some time to sleep and then leave for the game in the morning. But in terms of the schedule overall for the Commanders, you know, one of the things that I like that people are not talking about the Commanders this year, not really, and I like that because I think the Commanders are going to sneak up on some teams. I try to be as objective as possible, and probably maybe in a lot of respects, as most people are with their various teams, subjective to the point on a quote-unquote negative side, if you will. So not a lot of people are talking about the Commanders, but you got to remember last year, Jaden Daniels was hurt for a majority of the season, and injuries played a big part in why the Commanders only won, I believe it was four or five games last year. It had a huge part. I normally don't say that, but it really, really did. So even within the division, like most people are talking about the Giants, right? Because you got Jackson Dart, you've got all of these weapons, and more so you've got John Harbaugh as the head coach. So everybody's talking about the Giants. A lot of people are still talking about the Cowboys, and rightfully so, because you're looking at a Cowboys team that offensively we already know. But again, if we go for the last 6 years, it's been good year, bad year, good year, bad year, good year, bad year for Dak Prescott. He's coming off of 2025. That was a really, really good year. And for whatever reason, the bad years over that stretch, some of them, all three of them really, I believe, were tied to injuries. So we'll have to, we'll see, right? But if you're looking at what that offense looks like on paper, looks really good. And by the way, they did a really good job, the Cowboys, in the draft, not to mention some other pieces defensively. So I'm going to give the Cowboys some credit in terms of being good. And then we're talking about, of course, the Eagles as well. Only 2 years removed from winning a Super Bowl. You look at Jalen Hurts. I mean, I think there are a lot of questions surrounding Jalen Hurts and his play over last year. And that's something that I hadn't said before this season. I think there are some legitimate question marks surrounding Jalen Hurts. So we'll see, but it's still a talented team. You got to figure A.J. Brown's going to be moved, but, you know, they've added, and it's still a really good football team. So I'm going to give the Eagles their credit as well, but a lot of people aren't talking about the Commanders. But now, with respect to the Commanders, you're talking about opening the season. Like, I haven't been able to peruse every single schedule, but I wonder how many teams within a division open the season on the road against division opponents. The Commanders open the season on September 13th on the road at Philly, then the following week on the road at Dallas, right? Like I know we've seen in the past the Commanders and Cowboys matchup has mostly been towards the latter part of the season where the NFL said we're going to bump it up because it's not the same matchup. Like, you have a matchup like that. It's a rivalry, but it's not the same, and it hasn't been good as a rivalry for a really long time. So maybe that's one of the reasons. But anyway, to open the season on the road with two division games, boy, that is very, very tough for the Commanders. But in looking at the schedule, two Monday night games, a Thursday night game, a couple of Sunday night games. So you know that the league really, really likes what it sees in Jaden Daniels. And it's a couple of things. Because even when the Commanders were bad, and it wasn't that long ago, like try last year, I don't really count last year, but let's go back to 2023 and before, like the Commanders were really, really bad. Still got more games than it probably should have gotten on national television. But I think a lot of that has to do because the Commanders, look, in Washington, D.C., it's all about the Commanders. Shout out to our affiliate in Washington, at the WHUR's HD3 station, as a matter of fact, that carries Box to Row. But in Washington, it's all about the Commanders. It's the Commanders and then everybody else. That's just how it goes. So you've got the passionate fan base in the eighth largest market, or the seventh largest market, that, and then you've got, you know, there's still a lot of Commanders fans in the South. Like before the there may be as many Commanders fans in North Carolina, maybe, as there are Panthers fans, because before the Panthers were in North Carolina, it was about the Commanders. And really in the South, there's still a good fan base of Commanders fans in the South. So that's probably why a lot of times you've seen, even when the Commanders did not deserve to be on national TV, were, because you're in the seventh largest market, and then you have a semi-national fan base. It's maybe not as national a fan base as perhaps the Cowboys or the Steelers or teams like that, but it is a national fan base. So, just from a fan perspective, talking about the Commanders. You know, in looking at over this schedule, they talk about sort of, revenge games, if you will. So, for instance, when the Giants play the Ravens, the NFL has some wiggle room because you generally, I believe each division plays they play teams in two divisions each year, right? So you have sort of that dynamic. So then the NFL can play with the schedule a little bit. Like the opening game is going to be a rematch of the Super Bowl, which that generally would not have been a game, because if you're looking at the Seahawks and the Patriots, this is not a year where the NFC West plays the AFC East, but you have that matchup to open the season because it's a Super Bowl rematch. And to a lot of degree, you look at the Giants and the Ravens, that's sort of a get back game. Can John Harbaugh exact some revenge on the team that he was with for 18 seasons, won a Super Bowl and they fired him, right? Can he exact a little bit of revenge? You have sort of those storylines, right? One of the things, again, excuse me, and I talked about this, it really bothers me, right? Like, I'm one, and there are a lot of people out there that can afford these streaming services, right? You can afford to have these streaming services. Well, you've got a big time football game. This is the kind of stuff that I'm talking about, right? Like I talked extensively last month, maybe about a month ago now, about these the NFL in particular But these sports teams, and we talked about, look, Duke's got a deal with Prime now for three games, or with Netflix, excuse me, for three games in the 26 and 27 season, right? But, again, not everybody can afford to have streaming services, right? Some people can't afford to even have cable. So with the NFL and these sports leagues, you go NFL, NBA, you know, Major League Baseball, the National Hockey League, they all have games that air on network television. What does that mean when you talk about network television? What it means is you don't have to have cable or streaming services to watch games. All you have to have is the old antenna, which we used to call it. It's still an antenna, I guess, in a lot of respects now, but it's digital. It's digital, right? So all you have to have is the box. You can get a box or a digital antenna, whatever, for like $10. As long as you, you know, you have, you got to position this antenna the right way. It's not the same as when you had the old antennas and we had analog and you could pick up, you know, like when I lived in the DC area, we could pick up, before we had cable and you had the antenna, you could pick up stations really well in Baltimore, right? It's not the same anymore. It's digital. So, you know, like even where I am, you know, I have a hard time when I've used the digital television antenna to even pick up local stations. Sometimes it can be kind of hard depending upon where the tower or the signal of that station is. You've got on Christmas, you've got Packers and Bears. That's a big time matchup. It's on Netflix? Like, what are we doing? Like, that's the kind of stuff that I'm talking about in terms of, I mean, the schedule's great. You know, a lot of excitement. You got some really good matchups. No doubt about it. Promises to be another exciting NFL season. But Packers and Bears on Christmas and on Netflix? Really? I mean, I get it. Probably had to go that way because the NBA, while maybe not from a ratings perspective, still owns Christmas when you're talking about on network television, more specifically ABC. They may even move some to NBC. And then, of course, ESPN as well. Look, my time is about up. I thank you for yours. For more information on Box to Row, visit our website, boxtorow.com. 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
9: Well, I hope you had to catch your breath because we're going to play another game of baseball as the Crowley Eagles took care of business in game two. By the count of 8-5. So here we go. All the marbles. One game to decide who moves on and who puts their uniforms up on Monday. First pitch, and that will be a strike 0-1. New umpire behind the plate. So no balls and one strike. Solis gets the sign from Ogilvie. And the 1-1. There's a foul down the third base line, so it's 0-2. So top of the first, game three, no score. Crowley is the visitor. So no balls and two strikes to Solis, who, again, you have 120 pitches per series. Pitch on the way. And there is a little number towards second base. Solis will hurry. Bobbles the ball in, and Jones is safe. So an E1 right off the bat. So Jones at first. Here's Arriaga. So an error on Heights. They had two in the last game that cost them two runs. So runner at first. That was just a little number. Solis was getting ready to throw to first, and he dropped the ball. So here's Arriaga, top of the first. No score. Arriaga shows bunt. Throw to first, and Jones is back. No outs here in the first. Arriaga shows bunt. Pitch. And that ball is low, 1-0. So one ball and no strikes. Arriaga bunts inside, and it's 2-0. So two balls and no strikes. Solis on the hill for Heights. He finished game two. Back in 2018, Crowley had to do the same thing, win two to move on. Pitch on the way. And there is a nice bunt toward the third baseman. He'll wait, hop, throws to first, and there is one out. Runner goes to second. So Arriaga with a sacrifice bunt. Here's Boltinghouse, the center fielder. One out, runner at second. Nate in that last game, flat out, hit by pitch, singled and stole the base, singled again and walked. Crowley put up a five spot in that seventh inning to win 8-5. Now they've got a runner at second here. Crowley scored the first run of the game. One out here. Bases loaded for Crowley. Pitch to Jay. On the way. Drive to right field. Going back. To the wall. Off the wall. Here comes one. Here comes two. Crowley will tie the game at six. Runners will stop at second and third. And now the ball gets by. The third baseman throws there. The tag is safe. And Crowley leads. Oh, my goodness. The ball goes all the way to right field. Three-run score, but Perilla gets tagged out at third, so there are two outs. So Jones scores, Arriaga scores, and Colt scores, two outs, and the bases are clear. Perilla tagged out at third. So it should be 7-6 Crowley with two outs in the fourth. Here is Morales. Well, that ball almost left the yard. So 7-6 Crowley up one here in the fourth inning. Here comes Morales, who has walked and struck out. So the base-clearing double scored. Perilla thought he could make it to three, but didn't. But Crowley leads 7-6. Pitch on the way. Strike 0-1. So no balls and one strike. Torres gets the sign and comes home. And there is a drive down the line, third baseline. Here comes one. And rounding first, going to second is Morales, and he will stop with an easy two-out double. And the Eagles keep it going, up 7-6. Here's Melendez, who got on via the error and singled and stole the base. And that's going to be all for Torres. Pitching change for Height. We'll tell you who it is when we come back. So pitching change as Orr comes in to pitch for Heights. Crowley has put three in this inning and now lead by the count of 7-6. And runner at second after Morales hit a double. So here is Melendez, who got on via the error, singled and stole a base. Crowley up 7-6, three runs in this inning. We may not be through till midnight. And this is game three. So here's Melendez. Runner at second, or pitching now for Heights. He'll work from the stretch. Pitch on the way. And that's a strike 0-1. So there are two outs here in the fourth. If you've just joined us, Crowley up 7-6. Seven runs, six hits, no errors for Crowley. 6-4-3 for Heights. One ball and no balls and one strike. Pitch on the way. Foul tip, 0-2. So no balls and two strikes. So no balls and two strikes to Melendez. Lopez would be next, or Garcia will bat next. Stretch by Orr. Morales gets his lead at second. Crowley up one. Pitch, high, 1-2. So one ball and two strikes. Temperature, by the way, is 85 degrees, but the humidity is what's the problem. Pitch on the way by Orr. Swing and a miss, strike three, and the inning is over. But Crowley puts three on the board and takes the lead, 7-6 as we go to the bottom of the fourth. Bottom of the fourth we go. Your Eagles on top, 7-6. Yeah, as I said in the last game, we're going to be here a while because everybody's running out of pitchers. So here is Laura to lead off. He grounded to third his first time up. And then Spires and then Orr, 9-1-2. Arriaga still on the mound for Crowley. So Laura 0-1 today. Winner gets Azel or Birdville in the second round. So here we go. Christian Arriaga still pitching. Colt moves back to shorts. Garcia stays at second. So Christian takes a deep breath. First pitch to Lara. Whing! And a miss, strike one. Melendez now catching for Crowley. So no balls and one strike here in the fourth. Crowley, 4 in the third, 3 in the fourth, and lead 7-6. No balls and one strike to Lara. Christian, boy, he's taking too much time. Again, high school baseball needs a pitch clock and time called. So no balls and one strike here, no outs in the fourth. Crowley up 7-6. Christian from the windup delivers, and that's ball 1-1. So one ball and one strike. Game three here. Game one went to Heights 9-1. Game two went to Crowley 8-5. Now we're playing game three. Pitch. And that's low 2-1. So two balls and one strike. Which team has the most fresh arms? Pitch. Bang! And a missed strike two. Nice pitch. So two balls and two strikes. Check the college scoreboard for you. Wake Forest leading Louisville 8-2. Texas over West Virginia 5-2. Pitch. Popped up high into the Fort Worth sky. Morales in front of the dugout will make the catch, and there's one out. Here is Spires, who has hit by a pitch, scored two runs, and singled. So one out here in the fourth. Crowley up 7-6. So one out here in the fourth. Here is Spires. Orr up next. Arriaga comes home. And that's a strike on a changeup. Boy, that was a very high changeup curve, and it's 0-1. My goodness. Boy, when it dropped, it dropped. So no balls in one strike and one out here in the fourth. Pitch on the way by Arriaga. And that's low 1-1. One ball and one strike. So one ball and one strike to Spires, or would be next. Crowley up 7-6. Pitch on the way. And that's high 2-1. So two balls and one strike. When Crowley comes up in the next inning, it will be Garcia, Green, and Colt. 7, 8, and 9. Two balls and one strike here to Spires. Pitch on the way. That's high 3-1. Don't walk him. Every time he gets on base, he scores. Three balls and one strike. So three balls and one strike. Orr would be next. Garcia looking for his third strike out of the game. And that's strike two. Oops. Come back there, Mr. Spires. 3-2. Okay. That has happened in this series. Three balls and two strikes to Spires. Orr would be next. And then Montanez. 3-2 pitch on the way. Drive to right field. That's going to hook foul by about 2 feet. So we'll do it again. So three balls and two strikes to Spires. One out here in the fourth. Crowley up 7-6. Winner gets Azle or Birdville. Texas up 5-2 over West Virginia in the eighth. They're in Morgantown. So three balls and two strikes and one out. Crowd starting to thin because of the weather and the heat. So three balls and two strikes. One out here in the fourth. Pitch on the way. And that is a foul ball. Hit the bat and then goes foul. So we do 3-2 again. So three balls and two strikes. One out here in the fourth. Crowley up 7-6. Crowley got their runs in the third and the fourth. Heights got theirs in the first and the third. Three balls and two strikes to Spires. Christian comes home. Popped up. Morales, two steps toward the bag and makes the catch, and there's two outs. Here is Orr, who has grounded to the pitcher, hit by a pitch, and scored a run. We're in the fourth, halfway through the game. Crowley up 7-6. Now batting number four, Orr. Winner gets Azle or Birdville in the next round. Montanez would be next. Pitch by Arriaga. That's high ball one. So one ball and no strikes. Clouds have pretty much gone bye-bye here at Arlington Heights. So one ball and no strikes with two outs. Pitch. And that's low, 2-0. So two balls and no strikes. Two outs here in the fourth. Crowley up 7-6. Pitch on the way. That's a strike at the letters, 2-1. So two balls and one strike. Two balls and one strike, two outs here in the fourth. Crowley up by one. Pitch on the way. There is a high chop toward Green at third. Long throw to first. Got him. And the inning. Oh, he called him safe. Oh-ho! Okay. Boy, that was close. Looked like he was safe from here, but the umpire said no at first. So that is a single. Here's Montanez, who is grounded or flat out to the first baseman and walked and scored a run. Five hits in the game for Heights. As Green took a little too long. I thought he got him, but the umpire said no. So here is Montanez. Crowley up 7-6. Two outs here in the fourth. Got to shut Heights down right now. Pitch on the way. High ball one. So one ball and no strikes here in the fourth. So one ball and no strikes. Montanez stands in from the left side of the plate. Arriaga pitches. High 2-0. Boy, can't seem to throw that first pitch strike.
10: I have 2-0.
9: So two balls and no strikes. Two outs here in the fourth. Crowley up 7-6. Heights with a runner at first. That's Orr with an infield single. So three balls and one strike. Two outs here in the fourth. Crowley up 7-6. Stretched by Arriaga. Orr leads from first. Pitch. Runner goes. Popped up. Lopez decides to catch it, and it goes into the batting cages. Lopez didn't even throw away his mask. So three balls, two strikes, two outs, or we'll be running with the pitch. 7-6, Crowley leads here in the fourth inning. Stretch by Arriaga. 3-2 pitch. Runner goes. Walked him. And runners now at first and second. So runners at first and second. Here in the fourth inning with two outs. Here is Smith, who has doubled and hit by a pitch and scored in the third inning. So runners now at first and second for Heights. Two outs. Hogan would be next. Arriaga needs an out right here to get out of this inning. Crowley up by one. Pitch by Christian, coming home. Change up, strike 0-1. So no balls and one strike. No balls and one strike here to Smith. Runners at first and second for Heights. Down 7-6 here in the fourth with two outs. Stretch by Arriaga. And the pitch. Low, 1-1. So one ball and one strike. Two outs here in the fourth. Crowley up 7-6. Stretch by the way in the pitch. Swing and a miss. Strike two. One ball and two strikes. So one ball and two strikes. Two outs here in the fourth. Stretch by Arriaga. Runners at first and second for Heights. Big pitch right here in the ball game. Popped up, reached for it. Garcia, second base, catches it, and the inning is over. So Crowley survives. We go to the fifth. Eagles 7, Heights 6. So top of the fifth we go. Crowley still holds on to a 7-6 lead. It'll be Garcia, Green, and Colt. 7-8-9 here for Crowley. Crowley, four runs in the third, three in the fourth. On six hits and no errors, Heights one run in the first, five in the third, on five hits and three errors. So here we go. So here is Garcia, who has walked his first time up. So on the hill for Heights will be Orr for his second inning of work. 7-6 Crowley, top of the fifth. Crowley won the second game 8-5. Pitch on the way. Strike 0-1. So no balls and one strike. No balls and one strike here to Garcia. Pitch on the way. Foul at the plate, 0-2. Green would be up next, who scored in that third inning on got on via the error and struck out. 7-6, Crowley leads here in the fifth. Orr works from the stretch. Pitch, low, 1-2. So one ball and two strikes and no outs. Crowley needs about, 10 more runs. Pitch on the way. Oh, way outside, 2-2. Two balls and two strikes. No outs here in the fifth. Crowley up by 7. Stretch by Orr. 2-2 pitch. Drive to left field. If it stays fair, that's trouble. Oh, foul ball. Oh, by 3 feet. Oh. So we come back at 2-2. Both teams using those corners to their advantage. Crowley sits some in the left corner. Heights has used the right field corner. Two balls and two strikes and no outs. Stretch by Orr. Pitch on the way to Garcia. And that hit him right on the foot. Ouch. All right, so runner at first. Here is Green, who got on via the error by the shortstop. One of the three errors Heights has done. Scored in the third and struck out in the fourth. So runner at first. So no outs here in the fifth. Crowley with a run at first. Here's Green. Watch a bunt. Stretch by Orr. Throw to first. Runner is back. A lot of hit by pitches today in both game two and game three. Didn't have that many last night. Crowley up 7-6. No outs here in the fifth. Crowley 7 runs on 6 hits. Pitch on the way. Bunt down the first baseline. Beautiful bunt. Pitcher will get it, throw to first, and almost threw it away, but there is one out, and the runner will go to second. So Green does his job. Here is Colt, who has walked, scored a run in the fourth, and grounded to third. Runner at second now for Crowley is Garcia. So runner at second now for Crowley. One out. Crowley up by one. And Orr fakes a throw to second. Colt stands in. Base hit could give Crowley an 8-6 lead. Pitch. Little bunting ball, high chopper. Boy, we've seen a lot of those today, too. Coach C with the field, throws it back to the pitcher, and it's 0-1. Jones would be next, who has two singles. He's been on three times today. Two singles, two runs scored, and an error. Colt stands in. Orr from the stretch. Pitch. Swing and a miss. Or swing and a foul, and it's 0-2. So no balls and two strikes. Stretch by Orr. One out here in the fifth. 7-6 Crowley. Pitch to Colt. Coming home. Outside. Ball gets semi by the catcher, and it's 1-2. So one ball and two strikes. So one ball, two strikes. One out here in the fifth. Crowley up 7-6. Pitch to Colt. Colt drives it again toward that right field area, but foul, and we stay at 1-2. So one ball and two strikes. One out here in the fifth. Crowley up by one. Colt stands in. Jones would be next. Orr from the stretch. Garcia at second. Pitch. Ripped down the first baseline again. Swinging just a little late. So 1-2. One out here in the fifth. If you just joined us, Crowley up 7-6. They were down 1-0. Took the lead 4-1. Heights took the lead back 6-4. And Crowley now leads 7-6. Runner at second for the Eagles. Stretch by Orr. Colt stands in. Pitch on the way. And Orr delivers. And there is a foul ball again down the right field line. Oh, I think somebody of the ghost down there is moving that line so it goes foul all the time on both ends. So we'll do it again. One ball and two strikes and one out here in the fifth. Crowley 7, height 6. Winner gets Hazel or Birdville. Stretch by Orr. Pitch. Colt pops up again. We got a battle going on. One ball and two strikes and one out. Crowley up 7-6. Texas leading West Virginia in the 8th, 5-2 in Morgantown. Bet it's a lot cooler there than it is here. Stretch by Orr. Pitch. High. 2-2. So two balls and two strikes. Orr gets the sign. This is the 9th pitch of the bat. Time called by Colt. Two balls and two strikes. One out. Runner at second for Crowley is Garcia, up 7-6. Stretch on the way in the pitch. Strike 3 on the corner and got him. And there are two outs as Colt got froze. Here is Jones. Two singles, two runs scored, and got on via the error. Runner still at second here in the 5th. So runner at second with two outs here in the 5th. See if Jones can get his 3rd hit of the game. If he does, it should score a run, depending. Pitch by Orr, outside 1-0. One ball and no strikes. Georgia beating Vanderbilt in SEC baseball 13-4. Texas now up in the bottom of the 9th over West Virginia 5-2. Pitch. And there is a swing and a foul tip, and it's 1-1. So one ball and one strike. When Heights comes up in the 5th, it'll be Hogan, Alvarez, and Burns. 5, 6, and 7. Crowley runner at 2nd, two outs, up 7-6. If you are listening in the stands, please stay hydrated. Or from the stretch, pitch. Low, good block by the catcher. No advancement, though, and it's 2-1. So two balls and one strike. Two outs here in the 5th. Crowley up 7-6. Orr gets the sign. Jones stands in. Boy, a huge hole between 3rd and short. Pitch on the way. And that's a strike, 2-2. Two balls and two strikes and two outs here in the 5th. Crowley 7, Heights 6. Crowley lost game 1 last night, 9-1 at Crowley. Won earlier today, 8-5, and now leading 7-6. Pitch on the way. Ball gets by the catcher, and runner's going to go to 3rd, and he is safe. So Garcia goes to 3rd on the wild pitch. Count is 3-2. So 3 balls and 2 strikes. So 3 balls and 2 strikes. 2 outs here in the 3rd. If you missed it early, the umpire got popped in the stomach with a foul ball, and he's not doing too well. He's bending over a little bit. So here we go. 3 balls and 2 strikes and 2 outs. Garcia at 3rd. Pitch to Jones. And there is a drive toward the right field line. Fair ball! Crowley leads 8-6. Jones rounded first. Going to 2nd. He's going to try. No, you better not go to 3rd, or I'll come out and get you. Ooh. Crowley leads 8-6. Garcia scores. Again, that right field corner has been an offensive weapon for both teams. Here's Arriaga. So here is Christian. He has singled, scored a run in the 4th. Grounded out and flied out. Crowley up 8-6 with two outs. And the trainer's all of a sudden getting busy on both benches trying to keep water as the Gatorade buckets are being filled up as we speak. All right, here we go. Runner at 2nd. Jones doubles and makes it 8-6. 7th hit of the game for Crowley. Stretch by Orr. Pitch. Strike at the corner, 0-1. So no balls and one strike. If he gets on, Nate would be next. Stretch by Orr here in the 5th. Crowley up 8-6. Had an insurance run. Pitch on the way. Nice pitch for a strike, 0-2. No balls and two strikes to Arriaga. Crowley now up 8-6. Orr gets a stretch. Pitch on the way. Ball gets by the catcher. Runner's going to go to third, and he's safe again. So Jones goes to third on a wild pitch. Count is one ball and two strikes.

0: Stretch by Orr. Pitch on the way. And that's high, 3-2. As Orr thought he was getting a strikeout and started, well, a lot of the Heights players do that. They walk toward the bench thinking it's a strike, but it's not. 3 balls and 2 strikes and 2 outs. Arriaga stands in. Orr from the stretch. Crowley up 2. Pitch. Oh, base hit in the left field, baby. And it's 9-6. And Jones waltzes in and makes it 9-6. Eighth hit of the game for Crowley. And we'll have a pinch runner. This will be Arriaga for Arriaga. So Crowley up now 9-6 here in the fifth with 2 outs. Here is Boltinghouse, who has walked, flat out to left on a great catch by Hogan and grounded to third. Runner at first for Crowley. 9-6, a 2-spot in this inning. And we're still in the fifth. Stretch by Orr. Pitch. Popped up. Shallow center field. Shortstop backs up and makes the catch. But the Eagles add 2 more. They lead 9-6. We go to the bottom of the fifth for the Yellow Jackets.
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0: Bottom of the fifth we go. Crowley 9 and Arlington Heights 6. As we get ready to go, Arriaga back on the hill here in game 3. And leading off for Heights, here is Jacob Hogan, who has flied out to first and flied to left. As Jay Perilla made that catch, by the way, his mom is up here listening. She thought, I didn't want to be out there. I want up here listening, so we welcome her. Pitch on the way by Arriaga, outside 1-0. So 1 ball and no strikes. Bottom of the fifth, Crowley up 9-6. Pitch on the way. Popped up toward the Crowley dugout. Nope, and Green runs out of room, and it's 1-1. Guys, you don't stop till you get to the padding at the dugout. Ugh. They come up too short, 2 steps short. 1 ball and 1 strike and no outs. 9-6. Crowley up. Alvarez would be next. He tripled last time he was up. Pitch on the way. Oh, way outside. 2-1. That was ugly. So 2 balls and 1 strike. Heights is not going to swing at bad pitches. They're too disciplined. 2 balls and 1 strike. Pitch on the way by Christian. Little number toward Christian at the pitcher. Throws to first. 1 out. So 1 out. So 1 out here in the fifth. So 1 out here in the fifth. Now we got Jay's dad in here. We're getting the whole family in here now. If they bring any more fan club members, I'm going to start charging. 1 out here in the fifth. Crowley up 9-6. Here's Alvarez, who has walked and tripled. Pitch. And that bounces in 1-0. It's in the Little League. 1 ball and no strikes. Burns would be next. Crowley up by 3. Pitch on the way. There is a fly toward the concession stands and the batting cages, and it's 1-1 with 1 out. 1 ball and 1 strike. And Ozarka is making their money today here at Fort Worth with all the water being purchased. Pitch. And that's a nice curve for a strike. Boy, that had a nice hook on it, and it's 1 ball, 2 strikes. Arriaga, by the way, only has 2 strikeouts in the game. Need one right here. Burns would be next, to his hit into a double play and struck out. One of the 2 strikeout victims. Arriaga comes home. And there is a rip. Fair ball down the left field line. This will be at least a double. Rounding first, going to second is Alvarez. And let's see if he will stop there. He will with a 1-out double. 6th hit of the game for Heights. Here comes Burns, who has hit into a double play and struck out.
2: Number 15, Stinson. Burns.
0: And then Torres would be next. Or I should say, well, let's see, they'll have a pinch hitter because they pulled Torres for Orr. Stretch by Arriaga. Need an out here. 1 out. Crowley up

0: 3. Strike 0-1. So no balls and one strike. Four runs in the third. 3 in the fourth, 2 in the fifth for Crowley Heights. 1 in the first, 5 in the third, and that's been it. 9-6 Eagles. Pitch on the way by Arriaga. Inside 1-1. One ball and one strike. One out here in the fifth. Crowley 9, Heights 6. Winner plays Azel or Birdville. Arriaga's pitch. Outside, just missed 2-1. So two balls and one strike. Two balls and one strike. Crowley up by 3. Alvarez has tripled and doubled today. Halfway through the cycle. Pitch. And that's 3-1. Arriaga's trying to paint the corner and it's not working. Let your defense work for you. 3 balls and 1 strike with 1 out. Arriaga from the stretch. Alvarez at second gets his lead after a double. Pitch on the way. Strike 2. And once again, Heights thought he was going to first, and the umpire calls him back. 3 balls and 2 strikes and 1 out. The pitcher spot is next. Let's see who they bring in to hit. 3 balls and 2 strikes. Pitch on the way. That's a way walk. Way high and tight. So batting now will be Lax. So runners at first and second with 1 out. So here is Lax. So runners at first and second. Crowley up 3. So Lax batting for the Heights here in the 6th. Pitches a strike at the knees, 0-1. Lax played left field in the last game, but not playing in this game. So no balls and one strike. Double play will end the inning here in the 5th. Pitch. Swing! And a missed strike 2. Big swing. No balls. 2 strikes. 1 out. Runners at first and second. Crowley up 3. Heights is hit into 1 double play already. Comes home. Got him! Oh, what a pitch. Beautiful curveball. And there are 2 outs. 3rd strikeout for Arriaga here in the 5th. Here is Laura, who has grounded out and flied out. He's 0 for 2. We're in the 5th. Time called by Heights. So Crowley up 9-6 here in the 5th with 2 outs. Crowley, 9 runs, 8 hits, no errors. Heights, 6 runs, 6 hits, and 3 errors. And 2 of the errors cost him runs. So here is Laura, the third baseman. 2 outs in the 5th. Runners at first and second for Heights. Down 3. Arriaga will work from the stretch. And some shade coming over the field finally. Pitch on the way. That's low, ball 1. So 1 ball and no strikes. So 1 ball, no strikes. 2 outs here in the 5th. Crowley up 9-6. Spires would be next. Pitch on the way. Strike at the corner, 1-1. Good pitch. So 1 ball and 1 strikes. Oklahoma beating TCU in baseball 6-0. Texas whipping West Virginia 5-2 in the ninth. That should be a final. And here's the pitch, and that's a ball, and it's 2-1. So 2 balls and 1 strike. K-State up over Kansas 1-0. Texas beat West Virginia 5-2 in Morgantown. 2 balls and 1 strike. Pitch on the way. High, 3-1. Don't walk him down. Don't load the bases for Spires. 3 balls, 1 strike, 2 outs. Stretch by Arriaga. 2 outs here in the 5th. Crowley up 3. And there is a drive to center field, and that'll drop for a base hit. They're going to send the runner home. Ball is bobbled by the center fielder, but a run will score to make it 9-7. As Alvarez scores, Burns stops at second, and Laura at first with a single. Here is Spires, who has hit by a pitch, singled, flied out to first base, and scored 2 runs. 7th hit of the game for Heights. So here is Spires. 2 outs, runners at first and second for Heights, 9-7. So here is Arriaga. Runners at first and second with 2 outs. Pitch, high ball 1. Heights 1 run in the first, 5 in the third, 1 here in the 5th. Crowley 4 runs in the third, 3 in the fourth, 2 in the 5th, and Lee 9-7. Pitch on the way. And that's high, 2-0. No activity in the Crowley bullpen. And Melendez is going to go out and talk to the pitcher. Orr singled his last time up. Crowley 9, Height 7, Game 3, best of 3. Each team with a victory. Two outs here in the fifth. Arriaga gets the sign from Melendez. Pitch. Low 2-1, or 3-1. So three balls and no strikes. So 3-0 to Spires. Pitch on the way. There's one. 3-1. So three balls and one strike. Winner gets Azle or Birdville in the next round. Probably be a three-game series. Don't know if they'll play home, home, and neutral or three neutral for either team. Pitch by Christian. Strike two. And Spires goes down to first and has to come back and throws his bat away. That's happened a lot today. So three balls and two strikes. Spires walks back gingerly to the plate, very upset. Three balls and two strikes and two outs. Runners will be going. Orr up next. Two outs. Stretched by Arriaga. Needs a K right here. Runners go. Got him! Oh, what a pitch! And it's 9-7 as Melendez spikes the baseball. We go to the sixth. Eagles still up two. Top of the sixth in a very hot, muggy day here in Arlington or in Fort Worth at Arlington Heights High School. Crowley 9 and Heights 7. And Jay Perilla is up. He has struck out, walked, and scored a run, and then was out on a double trying to go to three. His parents are in here, so I have to be real careful what I say, because if he messes up, they're going to hear it from me. Stretch by Orr. Pitch. Outside 1-0. His parents said he's got a lot of offers, just none in Texas. One in Kentucky, one in New York or Maine. The only good thing is it'd be cooler up there. 1-0 pitch to Jay. High, 2-0. Two balls and no strikes. One of the leading hitters in the Dallas-Fort Worth area. Jay can't stroke it, and we've seen him do it. Two balls and no strikes. Orr in the top of the sixth comes home. And there is a foul, and it's 2-1. Jay has really worked on his batting this year. Two balls and one strike. Morales and then Melendez would be next. Crowley holds a two-run lead here in the sixth. Stretch by Orr. Pitch. Low. 3-1. So three balls and one strike. Morales, who has walked, doubled, and struck out, is up next. Crowley up by two. Pitch on the way. Jay, little hopper toward first. And going to have to shell it to the first baseman. And he does, and there's one out. Here's Morales. Struck out, walked, and doubled. Good play there by the first baseman, Smith. Shoveled it over to Orr, and there's one out. So here's Morales. Melendez would be up next. Crowley, 9. Heights, 7. One out in the sixth. Wind's blowing, but not enough to cool anybody down. First pitch is a ball, 1-0. Winner of this gets Azle or Birdville in the next round. Stretch by Orr, and a pitch. Strike on the inside corner, 1-1. So one ball and one strike. See if we can get you an Azle score. Here's a pitch at the knee, strike two. One ball and two strikes. Cleburne beat Highland Park, 6-1. And Cleburne, a by-district champion, they move on. Here is a pitch down the third baseline. No, great play by the third baseman. Long throw to first, and there is two outs. Nice play there by the third baseman. Lara stretched and got it, and there are two outs. Birdville still leading Azle 2-0 in game three. So Birdville won game two. So I'll get you that score here in just a minute. Here is Melendez. Pitch on the way. Pop fly, right field, easy play. And it is. So we go to the bottom of the sixth. We'll keep it here and give you some scores. Crowley up by the count of 9-7. First time Crowley's gone 1-2-3 in the ballgame. So let's get you some scores here while we can. Cleburne beat Highland Park, so they are moving on to the next round. And let's see here. Burleson Centennial will play tonight. Aledo beat Denton 9-4, and they'll move on. Birdville beat Azle 4-1 in game one. So they're going to a game three, as we said. So there you go. So Birdville and Azle are game three, and just like we are. So we are in the bottom of the sixth. Crowley up by the count of 9-7. It will be Orr, Montanez, and Smith, 2, 3, and 4 for Heights, as they have six outs to play with. As Arriaga finishing his warm-up tosses here in the sixth. And now Green's going into the dugout for some reason. We need a third baseman. As Arriaga getting ready to finish his warm-up tosses. Oh, Green needed to wipe his hands so his hands wouldn't be sweaty. So we're in the bottom of the sixth, 9-7, Crowley up. Crowley, 4 runs in the third, 3 in the 4th, 2 in the 5th. Heights, 1 run in the first, 5 in the 3rd, and 1 in the 5th. So Arriaga still just throwing as we're waiting for something. Let's go that Birdville score one more time. Hang on just a minute. Let's see. Hang on. Birdville won game two we know of. And I'll get that one in just a minute. I think it was 4-1 in game two. Okay, at the end of game two and game three, Birdville up 2-0.
1: Batting number 4, 8-4.
0: In game one, it was Birdville 4-1 over Azle. So Birdville is playing game three, as we said, just like we are. Here is Orr. Pitch. Strike 0-1. Montanez would be next. Orr is grounded to the pitcher, hit by a pitch and scored a run and singled. Arriaga out for another inning of work here in the sixth. No balls and one strike. And I have no idea what Arriaga is waiting on. Okay, now we're ready. No balls and one strike. Pitch on the way to Orr as he goes into his windup. And the 0-1. Low 1-1. So one ball and one strike. Montanez and Smith, 2, 3, and 4 here for Heights. 9-7, Crowley up. Pitch on the way. And that's low 2-1. So 2 balls and 1 strike. So Azle won last night 2-1. Birdville won earlier 4-1 and are leading in game three 2-0. Pitch on the way. Inside 3-1. 3 balls and 1 strike. Crowley up by 2 here in the sixth. Three balls and one strike and one out. Or no outs. Pitch on the way. Walking. Another walk. Here's Montanez, who is grounded to the first baseman, walked and scored a run, and walked. So he's walked twice.
1: Number 23, Aaron Montanez.
0: So infield and double play depth with no outs here in the sixth. Crowley up by 2. No activity in the Crowley bullpen. It'll be interesting to see if he brings back somebody. Stretch by Arriaga. Pitch. Strike 0-1 down the middle. Right down Main Street. So no balls and one strike. Crowley has gotten a double play in this game. They also got one in game two, which has killed 2 big rallies by Heights. No balls and one strike. Pitch. Bounding ball foul down the first base side, and it's quickly 0-2. So no balls and 2 strikes as Orr returns to first after a 5-pitch walk. So if you play Burville, you could play one at Crowley or at Heights and then the other at Birdville and then a neutral site, or all 3 games at a neutral site. No balls and 2 strikes to Montanez. Pitch. And a grounder to first. Easy play, and there's one out. Runner goes to second. Not considered a sacrifice. Here is Smith, who has doubled, hit by a pitch, flied out to second, and scored a run. One out, runner at second. Crowley up 2. Hogan would be next. So one out here in the sixth. Pitch on the way from Arriaga. Check swing. Did he go around? Yes, he did. Strike one. So no balls and one strike. Arriaga from the stretch. 0-1 pitch to Smith. Coming home. Popped up. Golfed it. Into center field. And there's two outs. That was a nice golf shot. Here is Hogan, who is 0-3 with two outs in the sixth. Crowley 9, Heights 7. If Hogan gets on, Alvarez will be next. So two outs with a runner at second for Heights. Down two. Arriaga gets the sign. Stretch. And the pitch. Whoa, way upstairs, 1-0. Good block there by Melendez. That was almost a wild pitch. We had too many of those today. One ball and no strikes. Pitch on the way. There is a base hit into right field. Runners will stop at first and third. As Orr goes to third, Hogan to first, his first single of the game, or first hit of the game. So runners at the corners with two outs. Each team with eight hits. Crowley up 9-7. So here is Alvarez, who has tripled, walked, and doubled, and scored two runs. So runners at the corners here. 9-7, Crowley up. Need to get this guy out. Shut this rally down. Pitch. High ball one. In softball, Kansas over Iowa State 3-2. Oklahoma State upsetting Oklahoma 2-0. That's early in the second inning. Baylor 17, Texas 3. Pitch on the way. Outside, 2-0. So two balls and no strikes. Two outs here in the sixth. Crowley up 9-7. Alvarez stands in. Pitch on the way from Arriaga. Strike on the corner, 2-1. So two balls and one strike. Runners at the corners for Heights. Orr at third. Hogan at first. On a walk and a single. Stretch by Arriaga. Pitch on the way. And that's a strike at the knees on a nice curve, 2-2. That's his bread and butter pitch. So two balls and two strike to Alvarez. Burns would be next, who was hit into a double play, struck out, and walked. Arriaga from the stretch. Big pitch here in the ball game. Two balls and two strikes. Coming home. Little high, counts full. So runners will be going. So three balls and two strikes. Both coaches pacing in their respective areas. So three balls and two strikes with two outs. Big pitch here in the ball game. You walk him, you load the bases. And Arriaga steps off the rubber. Three balls and two strikes to Alvarez. Two outs, runners at first and third. Hogan will be going on the pitch. Arriaga comes home, runner goes. Foul at the plate, we'll do it again. That was a protective swing. So three balls and two strikes, two outs here in the sixth. Crowley 9, Heights 7, but has runners at the corners. See what Arriaga throws here. He may throw that big curveball again. Here it comes. Pitch. Got him. Yes, sir. He threw the curve and it worked. And Arriaga comes up clutch again. We head to the seventh. Crowley up by two. Top of the seventh we go. Crowley 9, Arlington Heights 7. It'll be Garcia, Green, and Colt 7, 8, and 9. But big, big strikeouts in the last two innings by Arriaga has kept it at 9-7. Here's Garcia, who was hit by a pitch and scored a run in the fifth. Heights down to their last three outs. Don't give the umpire water. Well, the breeze starts to pick up a little bit. That'll make everybody feel better, I hope. All right, here we go. Here's Garcia. Top of the seventh, Crowley 9, Heights 7. Winner will probably get Birdville. They're leading Azle 2-0 in their game. And Orr back on the hill. Pitch, high ball one. 49th pitch by Orr. So he'll probably finish the game. Four runs in the second, three in the fourth, two in the fifth for Crowley. Heights one in the first, pitch on the way. Outside 2-0, five in the third, and one in the fifth. So ball two. Two balls and no strikes. Pitch by Orr. Coming home. Swing and a miss, strike one. So two balls and one strike. No outs here in the seventh. Crowley up 9-7. See if Garcia could punch one here. Pitch. Nope. Strike two. Swing and a miss. So two balls and two strikes. Orr, by the way, has not had a strikeout since the fifth inning. So if Crowley wins, they will put the bi-district championship in the trophy case and get ready for the next round. Here is a grounder to second. Over to first. And there's one out. That is 1, 2, 3, 4, 5, 6 retired in a row by Orr. Here is Green. Got on via the error in the third, struck out in the fourth, grounded to the pitcher, sacrifice bunt in the fifth. One out here in the seventh. Crowley 9, Heights 7. Wonder if McHugh will come in and relieve, will be in relief for the last inning. Pitch on the way. And there is a drive to center field. That will drop for a base hit. And it's going to the wall. Rounding first and going to second is Green. Green will try for three. Here comes the throw. Get down. Get down. He is safe with a triple. What a hit by Green. As the center fielder, Spires, tried to make the catch, and it got by him and goes all the way to the wall. Here is Colt, who has grounded out, walked, scored a run, and struck out. One out here in the seventh. Crowley up 9-7. And Jay's mom smiled on that swing. Here is Colt. Tristan Jones will be next. One out here in the seventh. Crowley up 9-7. Need an insurance run right here. Stretch by Orr. Infield comes in. Pitch. Foul down the third base side, 0-1. So no balls and one strike. Boy, you could see the speed right there of Green. And Colt's not slow either. 0-1 pitch. Colt, did he go around? They want to appeal? No. 1-1. One ball and one strike. Crowley 9, Height 7th. We're in the 7th inning. Crowley with 9 hits in the game after that triple by Jackson Green. Pitch on the way. Whoa, that almost hit him. 2-1. Two balls and one strike. Runner at third for Crowley. Orr gets the sign and comes home. There is great catch by the first baseman on the line drive, and there's two outs. So here is Tristan Jones. What a game he has had. Two singles, a double, 3 runs scored, and got on via the error. And a great game in right field, too, except for when they go in the corner. But again, both offenses have used those corners very well today. Two outs here in the seventh. Crowley up by 2. Pitch on the way. Strike at the knees, 0-1. When we go to the seventh, it'll be Burns. We'll lead off. Drive to left center field. Could drop for a base. Here it does. Crowley will score a run and make it 10. A little Texas leaguer. And Jones, what a game he is having. 4-for-4 at the plate. And drives in an RBI. Crowley now up 10-7. And here is Arriaga, who has singled twice and grounded out twice. Runner at first. Crowley now 10 runs on 10 hits. Just a little flare over the shortstop. It worked. Pitch on the way. And there's a drive high into the Fort Worth sky. And it'll be the center fielder calling and making the catch. But Crowley gets an insurance run 3 outs away from a by-district championship. Here we go. Bottom of the seventh. Your Eagles 3 outs away from a by-district championship. Here is Stinson Burns, who is hit into a double play, struck out, and walked. Arriaga back on the hill. Crowley, 10. Heights, 7. 10 runs, 10 hits, no errors. 7 runs, 8 hits, 3 errors for Heights. 2 of those errors hurt him. Here we go. Arriaga comes home. Low ball 1. So the winner of this game will get either Azel or Birdville. They're in their game 3, and Birdville leads Azel 2-0. Last score we had, pitch. And that's low, 2-0. So 2 balls and no strikes. You would like to go 1-2-3 here and not get to Spires or Orr. They're too dangerous. 2 balls and no strikes. No outs here in the seventh. Crowley up 3. Pitch. 3-0. Come on, Arriaga. Settle down. Stop looking at the scoreboard. Throw strikes. And now Jackson's Green going to go talk to him and say, settle down, big guy. We're here for you. So 3 balls and no strikes to Burns. Lax would be up. So 3 balls and no strikes. Pitch on the way by Arriaga. Coming home. Walking. Man, did not need that. All right. Here comes Lax, who struck out his first time up back in the fifth. No outs. Runner at first for Heights. Down 3 here in the seventh. And then you'll have Lara. So runner at first, 4, Heights, 10-7, Crowley up. So no balls in one strike, no outs here in the seventh. Crowley 10, Heights 7. In a wild game. Wild 2 games. Pitch on the way. There is a base hit into right field. Runners will stop at first and second. Jones gets it up quickly. And Heights trying to make a little rally here. Here is Lara, who has singled, flied out to third, and grounded out. And timeout called by Crowley. We'll take a quick break as Coach Allen wants to talk to his pitcher. Crowley up by 3. Heights has runners at first and second. So Coach Allen goes out and talks to his pitcher and says, all right, now, let's go. No outs here in the seventh. Runners at first and second for Heights. A walk and a single. Here is Lara. Heights down 3. 3 to tie, 4 to wins it. Stretch by Arriaga. Pitch. Swing and a foul tip. Strike 1. So no balls and one strike. Spires would be next. Stretch by Arriaga. Runners at first and second. Burns at second. Lax at first. Bunt attempt. And that's a strike as he missed the bunt, 0-2. So no balls and two strikes. No outs here in the seventh. Crowley up three. No balls and two strikes. Arriaga set. Pitch on the way. Got him! And there's one out. Great swing and a miss. Here comes Spire, who has struck out, fly to first, singled and scored two runs. One out. Double play will end this thing. So here is Spires. Runners at first and second with one out. Big strike out there by Arriaga. Orr would be next. Crowley 10, height 7. Two outs away from a trophy. Arriaga will stretch. Runners are not being held on. Pitch. Strike 0-1. So no balls and one strike. Crowley fans starting to get a little excited to our left, including Jay's mom and dad here in the booth. No balls and one strike. Arriaga gets the stretch. Looks back towards second. 0-1 pitch. Bang! And a strike two. No balls and two strikes here in the seventh with one out. Crowley up three. Arriaga trying to shut him down right here. Orr would be next. Stretch. Pitch. Just a bit high, and it's 1-2. Crowley fans were about to explode, and they may do it anyway. One ball and two strikes. Spires got lucky on that one. That was a good pitch. So we'll try it again. 1-2. Arriaga comes home. A little high, 2-2. Tried the same pitch, but it got away from him. So two balls and two strikes with one out. One out here in the seventh. Crowley, 10, height 7. Heights, runners at first and second. Arriaga, two balls and two strikes. Pitch, popped up. Foul ball toward the concession area, and we'll do it again. Stretch by Arriaga. Pitch to Spire. And there is a line drive to the shortstop. Touch second. It's over. Crowley wins. Crowley wins by district champion. Line drive to Colt. Touches second. And the game and the series is over. Final score, Eagles 10 and Arlington Heights 7 as Colt saves the day for the Eagles.
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5: And welcome to another edition of the Locker Room Readout. I am your host, Sapphire, with Coach Eddie Scott. Eddie Scott is back in the house after vacation, y'all. So missed you. Okay. All right, so catch us up, Eddie. You know what we do here. Catch us up. We haven't talked to you in a couple weeks. Give us and myself, the people, all of what has been happening in Coach Eddie's life.
6: So, in the world of Eddie, I have had an amazing week. I went out of town, as everybody know, man. You know, I want to enjoy my time out of town. So went down to Florida. Enjoyed the sun. It was nice down there. I almost didn't come back, everybody. I almost stayed a little longer. No, but it was my young lady's birthday weekend. So we did birthday, Mother's Day kind of ordeal. Wind up going to Sandbox VR.
5: Interesting.
6: Yeah, so it was fun. Ever, like, you know, no, I'm big on the game, and so that was something that she wanted to do, and we did it. And I mean, I am great at this stuff, so I really kick butt. So anybody want to challenge me, feel free. Set up the date, set up the time. I will meet you there, and I will beat you in VR shooting anytime. Now, on top of that, we went to see the new Mortal Kombat. Awesome sauce. Awesome sauce. Loved the movie. It was freaking great. I had such a good time watching this movie. So if you haven't seen it, I would not spoil it for you guys, but I will say go see it. It's a must. It was a ball. Listen, this weekend was, beaches was great. I went to the beach, enjoyed my little time on the beach, you know, get my little suntan, and now looking good. And then I came back to some flag football Sunday with the boys. And they're not my team. I don't coach this team. It's a Muni League team. But they looked great. little things they can work on. I talked to the coaches about it, making their little kids a little better. But other than that, weekend. Oh, for all you people who don't know, I had a song made for my girl for her birthday, and it was dope. I think it was A1. And then I found out, kind of crushed my heart because I paid for this song. And then somebody told me, hey, you know you can do it on AI now. I said, what?
5: It's the thought that counts, though. Do you have the song to share with us a little bit of it?
6: I don't know if I can share it on here, but look, I will send it to you though, Sapphire, that you hear a little bit of it. And you tell me what you think of it, because I thought it was dope. She loved it. I got two versions of it. I got a pop version of it, and I got a R&B version of it.
5: So I'll right, send and- it. And just to clarify with people, when you say for your girl, because, you know, I get emotional when you talk about her, but just share with our wonderful listeners your first love, honey. This is a story that needs to be made into a movie, but please share.
6: So everybody, I have been with my woman since high school, as we all know.
5: Mm-hmm.
6: Started as high school sweethearts. And we went to... through high school all the way through college, middle school. I mean, you know, we did it all, man. Marriage, kids, the blue story, blue color.
5: No, but it's okay because, you know, in this crazy world, okay, and you got to make sure you keep me from going down this entire plank. No one knows seemingly what normal is anymore. Like, men can be loyal and loving and gentle and partners and fathers and committed. I mean, and on and on and on. We just don't hear enough about this. So, you know, I love your life.
6: So, I agree with that. But it takes a lot of work.
5: Of course it does.
6: The other ups and downs, you know.
5: Yes.
6: But what I realize is, and I tell everybody, are you willing to put the work in? Are you willing to... understand that, hey, today I may not be able to give you 100%. I only got 50%. Can you bring that other 50%? I may not be able to give you 80% today. I only got 20. And today you only got 20. So let's figure out how we can bring that other, figure out where we can find that other 60% to make our relationship thrive. And I think a lot of us miss that in relationships. I think we think everything's supposed to be raspberries and blue and cotton candy, and sometimes you have those hard days, and when those hard days come, it's how you guys gonna work as a team, because that's a partnership overcoming them hard days. So I think once we figure that out, it was good. Like, I think we got to that point. It took us a little minute, but once we finally got there, we were, you know. And you also gotta be a good leader, young man, old man, remember, you have to be a good leader of the household. You have to be God-fearing. You know what I'm saying? It goes God first, then you. So then, you know, you got to lead the family the right way. Once you do that, everything else is a piece of cake.
5: I love it. Well said. And, you know, as I'm listening to you, and you don't always got to bring it back, always got to bring it back. Is it the scheme or the player?
6: In this situation, it's both. In this situation, it's both. It's
5: okay.
6: And it's the player.
5: All right, Coach Eddie.
6: So you got to be able to have a good scheme in your relationship, because everything that works for me and mine don't work for yours.
5: Mm-hmm. True,
6: you know
5: that.
6: What I'm saying? So you got to be able to call your own plays that works for you. You know, like, for example, like certain things in my household that we do in our household may not work for y'all. I know, because I have a busy schedule. So weekends, I'm making sure that's to the family, you know. So because I know Monday through Friday, even some Saturday mornings, I'm not around really much. I'm working and coaching, and you know. So my family get very little time during the football season. So weekends, hey, it's about me and the family on the weekends, and it works for us. And I give all praises to my lady, because, man, football takes a lot of time. And the fact that she's willing to deal with it and deal with me during the season, because I could be a handful, man. I'm a coach.
5: That's
6: so
5: right.
6: I'm watching football often, like, okay, I can do this better. Okay, we should do this tomorrow, you know. So I know she learned football because of me. He had no idea what it was.
5: It's a great thing, but it's a great thing.
6: But
5: I mean,
6: now she gets it and understands. So I can. And she tells me sometimes, hey, why did y'all run this in this play when you could have ran that? It gets to that point, and I love it.
5: Sounds like you have the perfect match. And as well, I do on this show with you. Okay, Coachy, perfect match. Perfect match.
6: We're doing it, girl.
5: So let's jump in. So much has happened since the last time we saw you. And, of course, we're going to jump into the Cavaliers. I'm repping one of my newer Cavaliers hats.
6: I love that hat. I appreciate you.
5: But before we go there, you know, the WNBA season kicked off as well. Have you had any time to watch any games? Because I know I haven't.
6: So I've been really like not really dove into the games. I've been watching more highlights than games. But this season so far from the little spots and clips I've been watching has been kind of good, man. You guys got some players. You guys got some players in the NBA now that be like WNBA that you'd be like, wow. Wow, you got Magic. She's down there doing her thing. Dishing the ball off, can lay up, can shoot from any spot of the court at any time. Listen, I see why they call her Magic now, because my goodness, was she a delight to see. Like so far this whole like week that I've been watching it, it's been almost all her highlights.
5: And just clarify for our listeners who you are referring to.
6: So, her. So she. Oh, hold on a second. I'm sorry. My phone going out. Hold on. Can you hear me?
5: Yes, I can hear you, darling.
6: Okay. Shoot. Hold on. I lost you.
5: And because for me. Okay, while you get yourself together, for me, as I was watching the San Antonio Spurs game last night you know how much I feel about Victor Wembanyama. He is so far ahead in terms of how he approaches the game, how multifaceted he is. Like this is truly another once in a generation player in my mind. And, you know, I've talked to you about this and how I feel like maybe I won't be around to see it, but at the end of his career, he will absolutely be regarded as one of the greatest of all time NBA basketball players. That's just what I feel about it. But as I'm watching this, a couple of my boyfriends, like platonic boyfriends, are blowing up my phone because they're watching the Atlanta Dream Dallas Wings game. I mean, just blowing the phone up and raving about Angel Reese. And so from what I understand, she had a double-double and really played the what they call the villain in last night's game, if you will. I think they were playing at Dallas, if I'm not mistaken. But for me, it's so wonderful to, as much as I love sports, regardless of it's a man or a woman, get feedback like this. Like when you turn on a ball game, it should just be a ball game, right? So I'm very excited because I know she was traded from the Chicago Sky to the Atlanta Dream. And I think also the Sky let go of Van Lith, who I really thought she and Angel Reese could have been a great tandem. But, you know, I go back to your infamous words, you know, scheme, player. But it's just really an exciting time. And I think that for me, I can't even imagine how liberating it is from a player's perspective to not have to worry about your ends while you're pursuing your career. Right, Coach Eddie?
6: Facts. I agree 100% with that. All right, so I caught a little bit of what you were saying, and I definitely agree with what I heard. You know, I apologize. I was having technical difficulties over here.
5: You're talking about Angel Reese, though?
6: No, Nia Coffey.
5: Interesting. Now, that's a surprise.
6: She is doing her thing for the Minnesota. I mean, she is... She balls. I may be her biggest fan right now.
7: I
6: love the way she plays. I was watching her, like I said, and I mean, on the dime, like, I mean, dropping them, dropping dimes. I mean, dribbling, stopping on the dime, pulling up mid-range jumpers. I mean, killing the game. I was like, wow. And, of course, you can't not. You got to love Angel Reese, but this Nia is... They call her Lady Magic, so I had to look her up. Like, man, hold on, who is this girl that keeps... I mean, she was all over ESPN, they like, Lady Magic. I'm like, who is she? And I go look her up, and I mean, she is balling. Again, she's only a rookie, though. I didn't go lie, I didn't know who she was. And I mean, I was like, wow. Like, she jumps off the screen, and honestly, maybe, like... what I've seen could be the best player on the court at times. She is phenomenal player.
7: So I'm just looking this up now. 6'1 forward. It says she joined Minnesota after spending the last four seasons with Atlanta.
6: In Atlanta.
7: Right. And so she's a Minneapolis native, fifth overall by San Antonio in a 2017 WNBA draft. She's also played in Valencia Basket in Spain's LF.
6: I was about to say she was in Spain, I think, or somewhere around there.
7: And she's also played in a lot of other different countries, Australia, France, Israel, Poland. Like, so she's got that Wembanyama type of experience, right? Because it's a different flow.
6: Yeah. And when I say, you know, because the mid-range game is like disappearing from basketball in general.
7: Mm-hmm.
6: But when I tell you her mid-range game is phenomenal, I was surprised. I ain't gonna lie. Like, I was like, wait a minute, who is this young lady? Like, mid-range buckets. I mean, but and then her passing game is so fluid during the game. It's like, I was surprised. I'm surprised by who she is. I'm not about to sit and pretend like I was the biggest fan of the WNBA. Like I told you before, I didn't become a fan until like maybe a few years back. But I don't know why she never resonated with me. But I've been watching her like, okay, you got my attention. Now show me a little more. But she's been doing her thing, and I love her. Like I said, mid-range game. I'm a big mid-range person, man.
7: Absolutely.
6: I hate that it's becoming a lost art. But those who has it, like the Wembanyamas and, you know, I like those guys who has that mid-range, is unstoppable when it's done right.
7: Well, I wish the Cavaliers had that kind of offensive style. But all right, so we need to put her on our board to watch.
6: Yeah, we've already spoken on
7: Angel Reese.
6: Yes, love her.
7: I'm a huge Paige Buckets fan. I mean... She, you know, she's going to come through, and I'm going to absolutely omit the obvious one, because I'm as a fan of any sport, I would prefer that the standout players either just not engage, period, in cultural issues, or, you know, lean into and read the room. So I'm going to press pause on the rest of that for another day. But I do want to transition over to the NBA. Okay?
6: Okay, let's go.
7: But we're going to take this short commercial break. We're going to resume this convo on the other side. You are listening to the Locker Room Readout with Coach Eddie Scott and Sapphire. Don't touch that dial. We'll be right back.
8: On Wednesday, May 6, multiple tornadoes flipped and flattened homes in central and southern Mississippi. No deaths were reported, but at least 17 people have been reported injured. Some 500 homes across 5 counties were damaged. The storms triggered widespread power outages, downed trees, and blocked roads. 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
14: Okay, let's look at the top four seeds right now. 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
15: 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Again, it's all about matchups now. And that's what I'm saying, is that...
16: Lose 45 pounds and become...
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7: And welcome back to the second segment of the Locker Room Readout Report. 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
26: My boo! He's my radio boo!
27: We here! We made it!
7: That's right. And you were greatly missed last week. You know, I had Julian, forgive me, Lord Jesus. I had Ethan Sands on, who is the Cleveland Cavaliers, beat reporter. And he also has a Wine and Gold podcast. He's just exceptional. Yeah. He's so exceptional.
27: Oh, that would be a great show.
7: Oh, it was phenomenal. And for me, it's like planting seeds in a garden. Okay. Yeah. Like just making people on this network aware of him, his expertise. He has nothing but upside in his career. Young man, but just on it and so knowledgeable, not only about the Cavaliers, but other teams and the sport.
27: I was about to say, he does other teams. I mean, yeah, Cavaliers is what he paid to report on, but he is very knowledgeable. So that was great.
7: It was a phenomenal interview. So, okay. And speaking of the Cavaliers, and before we get to the Cavaliers, I mean, Victor Wembanyama, you know how I feel about the player. And I'm going to tell you something. Having traveled the world and in a couple of parts of the country of France, I have never felt the things as a human being on a respect level as I have when I visited that country. And okay. It's a cultural thing. It's a cultural thing. Of course, one of the oldest cultures on the planet. You know, mm-hmm. Nothing compared to Chinese culture, but a lot of history there. And I just kind of feel like Victor Wembanyama, he approaches the game differently and plays the game differently because of that. So agreed. As you were aware, you know, there was the whole elbow situation. Okay. From a coach's perspective, I want you to really share your insights with that. And then how, if you looked on, I guess it was on social media, Coach Pop actually met Wembanyama at the airport as they returned from that game in Minnesota. And they had a side conversation. So I'm curious to know from a coach's perspective, your thoughts on that and how you would address that situation with your standout player, your premier player.
27: So first of all, for Coach Pop to pull up on him and have a one-on-one conversation with him, that's huge. But I also heard he did that when they wound up losing the first game, that he broke down the film with them. That's again, that's great for that organization. But with that being said, as a coach, if my star player went through something like this, I'm definitely pulling them aside, definitely telling them, hey, we worry about the next game. Don't worry about this one. Because we know that's not his character. So not being his character, knowing he's not intentionally trying to injure or harm someone, there is not much that I need to say to him in that moment, because there is a thing that's overcoaching. And like I said, sometimes you just need to let him understand the situation. Hey, we'll get it back. So I probably would have just let him know, like, hey, the situation happened. Let's forget about it. We're not blaming you for anything beyond that. We're not blaming you for the loss. Yeah, it sucked, but get it back. Let's not make those same mistakes happen again. And I don't think I was saying if it happened again, we'd have a different conversation. But with the way he is, I don't think it'll happen again. Do you kick him out of the game for that? With the new rules, yes, you have to. It was very blatant, but to me, it was just him trying to get establishment of the ball during the rebound. So I don't know. But again, it's not old school basketball, so those are certain things you can't do anymore. So I understand why they had to replay it and decide to get him out of the game after that. So I do understand that, but I don't totally agree with it, but I'm an old school type of basketball player, so throw them bows.
7: It's so fascinating. And then the coach, head coach, Mitch Johnson, I think. What did you feel? I mean, his comments about it, what did you feel about that when he was responding to the press about the incident?
27: So, again, I think he said some of the right things. I mean, again, speaking from a coach's standpoint, you never want to throw your player under the bus. You never want to make your player feel as if you're not with him. Especially when he's your star player, and in some instances a superstar player, you don't want him to feel like you're not with him. So I think he said what he was supposed to say. Again, I don't feel that it was worthy of getting kicked out. But again, that's me and my toughness. But again, in the newer rule systems, I understand, but from a coach's standpoint, yes, you have to stick by your man. You have to stick by your players. And again, like I said, let them know that you messed up, but You didn't. You, it hurt us that you weren't there because you are a superstar. But we got to look past this. We got to go to the next game. We still have other games that we need to win. So that's all you're supposed to do as a coach. I mean, you don't

0: season that when I watched those games, the refereeing pretty much didn't call blatant fouls. I mean, that man has pretty much been beaten up all season.
1: All season long.
0: And for me, it was like sooner or later, this is going to come to a head. Now, do I agree with the elbow? Absolutely not. And I kind of agree wholeheartedly with Coach Mitch Johnson's assessment of it. Mm-hmm. Because now, because of that, okay, and I do think this is the main reason why he was not suspended another full game. The NBA owned the fact that they let things go too far. Mm-hmm. And because he had been ejected so early in the game, I think they just called it, hey, fair's due.
1: Yeah.
0: I really think I hear people when I talk with them, you know, and share my excitement about watching the Spurs as a team as well, as a Victor Wembanyama is, you know, well, he should be able to do all that. He's over 7 foot tall. And I just shake my head because I'm like, well, Cornette is almost 7 feet tall. Jared Allen and Evan Mobley, they just minimize it. It's almost like, and it's so curious to me. It's a lot of it comes from the men. It's like, are y'all hating? Like, Nolan has worked on his game. You can see the difference.
1: I'm about to say, he showed a big difference from last year to this year. He has made a drastic, and I like the fact that he wanted to work on his craft. He knew what he needed to do. He worked on his mental. And again, that's why I'm not, I wouldn't have gave him another game. So I agree with that wholeheartedly. He didn't deserve to be for a whole other game. And only reason I said I agree with them ejecting him from this game was because it's in the new rules that you have to. But truth be told is, it's been so much foul play in the entire NBA this entire season, and the refs are picking and choosing when they want to utilize their whistle, and then you got some games where it's just a thousand bad calls, and then it's another game where you let us play basketball. I'm a playoff player, sir. In the playoffs, I think you should allow them to play a little more freely. The ref should not decide the game, especially when it comes to the clutch games.
0: Right on. Do you think that as a result of this, and let me say this first, you know, right at the end of the game, the man's walking off the court. God bless her. I can't remember her name. Young, you know, on-court reporter interviewed him, and she asked him the question, okay, about the, you know, where he was at. I'm paraphrasing.
1: Yeah.
0: In that moment versus, you know, a couple of days earlier when he was ejected, I so love the way that he answered that game. Like in business, we call this having a core message, right? You're there to do something. And when people come at you sideways, you just go back to the thing that you're there to do. And he did it twice in just that interview.
1: Yeah.
0: Then subsequent to that, the official post-game presser, you know, when they go up on the lectern, same thing. Then I listened to Tracy McGrady and, you know, T-Mac. Okay, that's what we used to call him. And who else is on the panel? Mello. Right? And Vince.
1: VC.
0: Right?
1: Have amazing.
0: I listened to them revisit it. Like, the team just won. Like, I'm tuning in to listen to your expertise and break down, you know, deconstruct the game. But you want to go back to and lament over the previous game. And he knows and he learned. It's like, I hate when broadcast gets in the way of real reporting. I hate it.
1: Unfortunately, it happens more often than not, especially nowadays.
0: Mm-hmm.
1: But they have to do it because of ratings and, you know, producers like, hey, this is real hot right now. Talk about this. Talk about the heavy. And I agree with you, though. It takes away from a lot of stuff that we're trying to do.
0: Absolutely.
1: Because you guys want to talk about this old stuff. Like, so I agree with that.
0: Absolutely. So I turned away from that real quick. You know, I'm just saying, it was such a time waster, right? So, okay. So I wanted to talk about that, but I also wanted to talk about the other pieces around him. That game last night, Castle, you know, Vassal.

0: Like, oh, come on.
1: Do
0: now.
1: You see how they're a different team when he's there, though?
0: Absolutely.
1: It's a completely different. They move the ball so well when he's there. For me, in that loss that they had, it felt like they were trying to, like, trying to find a superstar to take over.
2: Mm-hmm.
1: But when he was there, the ball movement on the court was amazing, and they showed, like, hey, truthfully, I don't feel Minnesota has the firepower to keep up with them, especially when they move the ball the way they move the ball and when they move it so well.
0: I would agree with that. And honestly, listen, you know, I'm a Cavaliers fan through and through. So I have a personal sports fandom bias against Reggie Miller. I think sometimes the way he calls the game, he's such a hater, you know, because I'm just going to leave that alone. OK, because he's a great player. He's one of the greats. I will give him that. And that's probably why I'm hating on a little bit. I just don't like excuses. Obviously, Ant-Man is injured. He's not himself. I don't even know how that young man is out there playing. I just, after that injury, I just don't understand. And so I'm so curious to know from your perspective, what you feel Minnesota can do to even try to be competitive in this next game.
1: So it's going to be tough because again, you got an injured Ant-Man who is y'all bread and butter. So that's who y'all normally play through. At this point, we got to find somebody to step up. Somebody has to step up as a team, and you got to rely on your defense at this point. Your defense should be like your bread and butter at this point of the game, because your number one scoring option is going to be limited on minutes because of the injury. So at this point, we're locking down on defense. We're playing again. It's hard to play inside out, but we're gonna have to figure it out. We're gonna have to play inside out because of the injury to Ant-Man. So I'm going with defense, 1,000% defense. So you have to do it. But as I said before, I don't see the Spurs losing. I think the series is all but over. The Spurs are just too good of a team, overall team. And I picked them to go to the finals. I did pick them over OKC, and OKC looks great. They knocked out LeBron and the Lakers. But I did pick the Spurs to beat OKC. I think the Spurs have a better. No, I ain't gonna say better team, but I think they have an overall better chemistry to me. And again, we are talking about a former championship team in OKC, but in last year's champions as well. But I feel the Spurs I'm giving it to the Spurs. Something about the Spurs in these playoffs are like jumping at me right now. So I'm going with the Spurs. In that particular series, because I think as far as this series against the Timberwolves, it's over.
0: Okay. And then, you know, going back over to the Spurs side, it was incredible to me the pace at which they played for four quarters,
1: and it was fast.
0: And I wonder if that, you know, because, I mean, they're one of the youngest teams in the league. Mm-hmm. And, you know, I'm on record for saying I don't think people should fall asleep on them. But how much does that factor into at this point of an already long NBA season? How much do you feel like fatigue may be factoring into, outside of Ant-Man's injury, the other players, the way they're performing?
1: Well, it plays a big part when you have a team just running up and down like that. You know that particular game. You know who it reminded me of? Remember the early 2000s Phoenix Suns?
0: Ooh.
1: You know, with Steve Nash, Stoudemire.
0: Right. Was Dan Majerle on that team?
1: Dan Majerle. Mm-hmm. That fast paced offense. Yep. That's what it it kind of reminded me of, because they were moving up and down the court. But the only difference is, unlike the Suns, they actually played defense.
0: Yes, yes, so, yes.
1: The Suns was just running up and down the court. I'm going to just outscore you. And if I get 105 and you get 103, mm-hmm. I still win. But with the Spurs, they were like, yeah, we're going to run up and down this court, which is tiring you out.
0: Absolutely.
1: We're also going to play hard defense on you, which is going to make you even more tired. That was actually, and if they keep doing that, I don't see any team beating them. I'm a Cavs fan too. I die. I love my Cavaliers. But if we make it to the finals against the Spurs and they play that type of, we don't have nothing coming.
0: No, not at all. And by the way, was KJ on that team too?
1: Yep.
0: Okay.
1: Yeah. It was Kevin Johnson, Amari Stoudemire, Steve Nash, Marley, and hold on, about to give you fifth.
0: Because I think Barkley was already gone by that time.
1: Barkley wasn't there. Barkley was not on that team.
0: Okay.
1: I definitely
0: remember Dan Marley because he always had the tan. Right?
1: Yeah, it was definitely Dan Marley and KJ. Who was the fifth? Yeah.
0: Well, we're going to come back to that, but I want to close on this. You know, it's like Greg Popovich, you know, he moved into another position with the organization. I think there were a lot of questions about this young up-and-coming coach, Mitch Johnson. But were you aware of who his father was?
1: No.
0: It is so fascinating. It's like watching sports sometimes feels like it's analogous to doing a like ancestry DNA ancestry test. I'm just saying. So I learned that his father was an NBA player and actually won a ring with the Seattle Sonics back in like, was it the 78-79 season? And his father was like 6'7".
1: Really?
0: Yeah, John Johnson. The 79 NBA Finals. And I was like, wait a minute. I mean, you know, I don't like to talk about the number, but, you know, I'm long in the tooth. And I was like, I think I remember. And so I did some clicking around. Lord have mercy. It was the John Sikma team. And you don't know nothing about this, but let me explain. You know, like the Dan Marley tan. Sikma had the curly blonde locks. And that was back in the day where the men wore the hot pants. Okay.
1: Oh,
0: I mean, I'm just saying, right? So, yes, Sikma was on that team. Fred Brown, Dennis Johnson, I think Paul Silas. I was like, it is amazing to me how when people say, oh, well, somebody's too young or too old. And I'll even give this to Danny Ferry. That man talked about sitting on his father's lap when he was the GM. And so there's something that's, I feel, imported, if you will, in their DNA. They just get it genetically. And I think young Mr. Johnson I think he just turned 39 the end of last year, his composure.
1: Speaking of Johnson, wasn't Joe Johnson on that Suns team we were talking about?
0: You mean the Sonics team?
1: I mean, no, I'm talking about the Suns team when we had Steve Nash, Amari Stoudemire. Wasn't Joe Johnson on that team?
0: You know what? I'm going to have to, on this, we got to take this break. We're going to have to check this out while we're on break and come back into it, because at this point, nothing would surprise me. I mean, it is an ecosystem that continues to feed into itself. So let's do this, Coach Eddie. We went long, got to take this break so Mr. Day can pay these bills. You're listening to the Locker Room Readout on the BGC Sports Network. We will be right back.
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0: And welcome back to the final segment of the Locker Room Readout. We have Coach Eddie Scott back in the house. I just gotta keep shouting that out because you were missed last week. You were missed. Okay. We got a very short segment. We went long previously, but I want to jump into the Cavaliers. But before we do, during the break, you found out the statistics, the background on Joe Johnson. Spit it out.
1: Yeah, so Joe Johnson, he did play for the Suns. I was right from 2002 to 2005. Then he wound up getting traded to the Boston Celtics. Averaging 16.9 points a game, so that was pretty good. So, yeah, so I knew I had one more person. I couldn't put a finger on it, but I wound up putting the finger on it. It was Joe Johnson.
0: And I'm glad you said the Celtics because now I remember him because I was a big Bird fan back in the day, okay? Because, I mean, as a matter of fact, even before Bird, John Havlicek, I remember when he played, okay? Long in the tooth, okay?
1: Wow.
0: So, right? That's why I'm on that treadmill. That's why I'm on that treadmill right now, okay? Anyway, in the last few minutes that we have left, okay, let's jump into the Cavaliers. Your thoughts on the series going into tonight's game? They actually are playing now, tied 2-2.
1: So, first of all, my Cavs are really making me mad. This series should have been over in five. Now we're probably going to go six games. We are playing, to me, my opinion, we're playing down to our competition, and it really sucks because there. I mean, it was, I think it's game two in Detroit where, yeah, the refs was really really making the game horrible. But we wanted to go into overtime that game, and then we went to overtime in that game, and we forget how to play basketball in my eyes. Like, we started sucking up the joint. And then James Harden and these turnovers is killing us. He has to quit turning over the ball. Turnovers are really playing a big factor in our winning and losing in this series so far.
0: I'm glad you mentioned that because I caught something where his usage rate was down like 6% for this last game. Like, I just feel like, you know, you compare and contrast how they're playing. The ball hogging is what we used to call back in the day. Yeah. And you see the difference and the outcome with the Spurs, who are playing at a high pace. They're passing the ball. They're moving around. And it's like, you know, we can change the nomenclature, in my humble opinion, generation to generation, but the game doesn't change, right?
1: I agree.
0: And you know how funny I feel about our bigs, Coach Eddie? What's the problem with getting some consistency from Allen and Mobley? What am I missing as a fan, Coach?
1: I don't know. I'm with you on this one. I don't know what we need to do to get, especially Allen. Allen has not shown up, and it's really like mind blowing right now that he have not shown up in this playoff series. I'm like, what happened to the Allen that was in game seven of the last series? Like, where he's at? We need him back. But also Donovan Mitchell, he's been playing like crap the first half. Like last game, I think, well, he went 0-for-6 in the first half. Like it was bad. And then, yeah, he wound up ending up with like 43 points. But can you imagine if you played well in the first half? It wouldn't have even been a close game. So yeah, I'm 100% agreeing. I don't know where our bigs are going. I don't know if they telling them to take a time off for a second, but it's really hurting our team. And we need our bigs to show up. We need Allen. We need Mobley to play big. And I think it's like, I don't know if it's a game plan to, because for me, as I tell you all the time, I'm old school basketball. I'm playing through my big man. Like, I'm playing through my bigs, and then what's going to open up the floor and go open up spacing. I feel like in order for us to win, that's what we need to do. And we need to move the ball, man. Why are we playing ISO ball all the time? And then we over-pursue on the double teams. Mm-hmm. Like, dude, like we're always leaving someone else open because you over-pursuing. Mm-hmm. Like, you're supposed to stop at a certain spot and let them and make them work towards you, not go all the way to that man and leave your man wide open. It is killing us. It's killing the game. And we have to fix it. And if we don't fix it, we're gonna be fishing this next series. We'll be out and somewhere fishing.
0: Totally received. And you know, it's so fascinating. You talk about over pursuing, right? I look at, like you do, the game, the old school way it was played, but then I wonder, there's 5-on-5, okay? Mm-hmm. So you're over pursuing. Does that tertiary line of defense, meaning your third level, are they reading? Because it just seems like it's so like Coach Eddie, I could dribble and make a layup as wide as those lanes are.
1: Yeah.
0: And I wonder, to your point you've always made about the coaching, you know, I'm not feeling Atkinson. I want us to win. I'm a fan, but as a fan, I'm not feeling him. I'm still wondering why Bickerstaff. And I don't want to hear all of the, you know, he took the team as far as he's a developmental coach. The Cavaliers are on the precipice of being defeated by the number one seed in the Eastern Conference, who, by the way, are coached by J.B. Bickerstaff, who was the coach of the year. I just feel like at some point you got to draw the line, right? And let the coach be the coach and the players be the players. And I just think Spider is leaving his heart out there. And I'm thinking Jared Allen knows he's about to be traded or let go or not re-signed at the end of this contract. So listen, final thoughts on the Cavaliers, and we're going to talk more in depth about this next week, but final thoughts.
1: So my final thoughts is, as I stated, I think we definitely have to get better on the defensive side. We need to go back to our defensive days where we were shutting teams down. I think this run and gun offense that we have now lately is really killing us. It was a point in time we weren't allowing 100 points during a game. That's our average, 103 points on our average. That's horrible defense, horrible for the Cavs. We have to lock in. Biggs got to lock in. Mitchell, we need to play through him at this point. Harden, come off the bench.
0: Whoa, that's breaking news right now. You're saying you think it would be best if James Harden came off of the bench?
1: Yeah. Yeah, he's hurting our team more than I expected.
0: Amazing. You are only going to get this from the locker room readout and Coach Eddie Scott, y'all. Coach who knows the sport, okay? I know I said final thoughts, but I'm so curious. Sam Merrill, what am I trying to say right now? Come on.
1: Sam. Man, thank me it was time.
0: All right. Let's save some for next week. Okay. Tell the people where they can find you, how they can support you, Coach Eddie.
1: Hey, so we'll be at Euclid this coming up Sunday for our 707 tournament. Hey, June 15th, we are starting our state 707 tournament where you could catch us. Go on to say that I'll give y'all more details when they come in to us. We'll have all the information actually on Friday as far as what division we'll be playing in and where and what time we'll be playing. But we do know the date that we'll be playing, which will be June 15th, which is a Monday. So make sure you guys support us. We will try to bring home a state championship in 707 football.
0: All right, Coach Eddie, listen. I appreciate you. Do you feel like the Cavaliers are going to win this game at Detroit and come home and finish the season or not?
1: Well, I'll put it like this. We have to win this game, not game seven. I don't think we're going to win game seven if we go back into Detroit. So this is a must win for the Cavs. Today is a must win game. And if we win today, we are winning at home in a couple of days. But we have to win today.
0: Will you be disappointed if they don't?
1: I will be highly disappointed, and I'll be screaming, "Get rid of the coach!" I didn't want to trade. I didn't want to get rid of Bickerstaff, so I'm okay with getting rid of this coach.
0: All right. So, and if they did, what coach do you feel would be his best successor?
1: That is a tough one. I'm going to go a little throwback on y'all. I'm going Mark Jackson.
0: I knew you were going to say, I
1: love Mark Jackson.
0: To say that. Not Doc, but nope. Mark.
1: Mark.
0: Okay. All right. Listen, Coach Eddie, I appreciate you. I'm happy you're back in the saddle. We got some great things to talk about next week. Folks, I am Sapphire, and I want you to remember something. You do not have to be what you come from. Like Coach Eddie says, step up and be a leader. This is the Locker Room Readout on the BGC Sports Network. Be well.

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2: With your BGC Sports Network brief, I'm Pepper Mills. The North Texas FWC Organizing Committee announced that the Dallas Cowboys and Daniel L. Hunt have been named as official Dallas World Cup host city supporters, joining a select group of leading organizations welcoming the world's largest sporting event to North Texas. We are honored to welcome the Dallas Cowboys and Daniel L. Hunt as official FIFA World Cup 2026 Dallas host city supporters, said North Texas FWC Organizing Committee President Monica Paul. As iconic brands and names in sports, both continue to extend their influence far beyond the field and the pitch, and we're excited for the role they have played in bringing the world's largest sporting event to life across our region this summer, far beyond 2026. With your BGC Sports Network brief, I'm Pepper Mills.
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8: Sports fans, what's going on? 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
8: And this is Sports from Her Perspective here on the Big Game Christian Sports Network. Mr. Sportsopedia, what's going on?
9: It's all gravy, baby. What's that?
8: Can you believe we're already in May?
9: Second weekend in May.
8: Wow, this year is flying by. I know you had a lot of spring football, and now we're into derby season. This year is going by real quick. Yeah.
9: Super fast.
8: Had a good week?
9: Had a great week.
8: Good.
9: Busy, great.
8: Yes, busy, but great week. Good deal. Let everyone know how they can get in contact with you.
9: Oh, before I finish say that part, I would just like to wish you and all the mothers out there happy Mother's Day weekend.
8: Aww.
9: And everybody have an enjoyable weekend.
8: That is so nice. Thank you, Mr. Sportsopedia.
9: More than welcome. And you can find me on IG at Mr. Sportsopedia. Also on that other place, Mr. Sportsopedia 2. I also like Facebook page, Mr. Sportsopedia. 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
8: You just will not say X, will you?
9: Uh-oh. I like
8: 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All right, Mrs. Sportsopedia, I think we got a lot of tea to pour here. You ready to pour it up?
9: Let's see what's brewing.
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8: 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All right, Mrs. Sportsopedia. Participation trophies. That's what they might as well just call this tournament. The NCAA men's and women's basketball tournaments. Now they're adding how many more teams?
9: 8 to get to
8: 76.
9: There were 68, now they're at 78.
8: This is ridiculous. You know, it's almost like, you know how back in the day when Ms. Roll Tide was in school and they would have the A and B teams, but parents would complain because their kids didn't make it. So they had to go back and add a C team. This is what I feel like with the NCAA. This is ridiculous.
9: Yeah, it's totally crazy because now, even before this whole thing is started, now you're going to ask, what about Team 77 and Team 78? Because, you know, 10 or 15 years ago before they expanded it to 68, it used to always be about, what about Team 66 or 67? So they added it to 68. And now they're gone to 78. So the difference in the formats are kind of, you know, we said they're going from 68 to 76. Now the first four games are gone. Now they're going to have 12 opening round games.
8: Wow. So this means now 44 at-large bids.
9: Yeah, something like that.
8: That is absolutely crazy. I don't agree with that. I mean, if you don't get in with the 68, you don't get in. Everybody can't play.
9: Yeah, that's true. Everybody definitely can't play. And one of the crazy things about it is, and one of the things I looked at is like the little guy kind of getting thrown to the wolves, because if you look at the new format of the bracket, how you used to have the first four in Dayton, now they're going to have 12 teams fighting for.
8: So,
9: yeah, the first round you're going to have
8: 12 games play on Tuesday and Wednesday between Selection Sunday and when the round of 64 begins on Thursday. So, I mean, you still have the 64. Why are we expanding and adding all these teams? I mean,
9: So by Thursday, you'll be down to 64. Tuesday and Wednesday, you'll have 9 games being played instead of the 4 that was the first 4, whatever you called it. So then you'll have 2. So you'll have 12 additional games on Tuesday and Wednesday. So just about all the 16 seeds. So basically, you'll have the SWAT and the MEAC plan to eliminate all the teams that normally end up at 16. They'll all have to play each other to see who gets to play the number one team in the country. Then you'll have four of the 15 seeds playing each other to see who gets to like the number two seed, and then you'll have 6 games where 11 versus 11, and two games, 12. Well, you have four games, 12 versus 12, to see who gets to the number five seed. So you know.
8: I just totally disagree with that. I totally disagree. To me, leave it like it is. It wasn't broke. And those teams that are mad because they're outside looking in and they have to go to the NIT, don't go to the NIT. If you're that mad because you didn't get in the NCAA, everybody doesn't deserve to be in. If you don't play well enough and you don't get selected, you don't get in. I mean, it is that simple. Again, these participation trophies that we're giving out because Lil John's mom got a little money and the dad called and complained to the NCAA and get them back in? No. Because that's all this is.
9: I totally agree with you. And I think it's unfair to those teams that are the last four in, first four in, and all this stuff. So basically, all of the 16 seed teams are going to see eight teams at 16 seed, which is probably going to be from the low-end conferences. Those guys are going to have to come in and play on Tuesday or Wednesday, eliminate, you know, each other. Then you'll go get, like, one of the number one seeds, almost climbing an uphill battle, and almost the same thing for four of the 15 seeds. And then, you know, with the 12s, you have eight 12 seeds playing each other to get four of the 12 seeds, and then you'll have two of the 11 seeds. Well, you have four of the 11 seeded teams playing to get the number six seed in their brackets. I just think it's totally...
8: I think it's unfair. Like you just said, you know, the SWAC and the MEAC have to play each other so they can get in. Okay, we were already playing games for the most part. You know, sometimes they'll make the SWAC play and the MEAC can automatically be in, but they're going to play the number one seed. This isn't for the lower level, I don't think. This is more so for those, you know, like the Auburns that didn't get in, or the, you know, that they on the outside looking in, or they have to go to the NIT. They don't want that anymore. They want to make sure they get in now. And that's not fair.
9: So you jump from eight opening games with the first four to 24 teams in the opening games.
8: Right.
9: And then Thursday, you'll be down to 64.
8: Yeah, I totally disagree with that.
9: Yeah, so it's...
8: That's not right. Because to me, you're telling these teams, okay, you couldn't get in, we are expanding, so now everybody can get in. But everybody don't, if they don't deserve, they don't play well enough, they don't get in.
9: And you'll have, because, you know, you mentioned Auburn, like last year, everybody cried to high heaven.
8: Right. And I said them because I know they went to the NIT. Didn't they win the NIT?
9: They did win the NIT, but then you always... So now you normally have 9 to 10 SEC teams, 9 or 10 Big Ten teams. Then the ACC normally puts 7 or 8 in. Now what you're going to end up with 12 or 13, just about 80% of the SEC and the Big Ten teams are going to be in the tournament. And you're just going to basically, like one of the things I said, like throwing the little guy overboard. You're going to basically kill the Cinderella aspect of it, you know, yeah. And then you have all these power four conference teams in the tournament. And then, you know, you have a conference kind of like the, the Big East. They'll have quite a few teams. And, you know, you always hear people crying about this team playing well enough to be in the tournament, but there basically wasn't enough slots. So you went and created these slots. And then, just to be honest with it, this is just another revenue stream to create more money.
8: Exactly.
9: To pay these players more money, which goes back to what we talked about is how they're paying these players these absurd amounts of money. And some of these players are making more money than they will ever make if they got to the NBA.
8: Correct. Yeah, I totally disagree with this. Like I said, to me, it just seems like now you're passing out participation trophies. You're allowing everybody to get in, and for what? If they weren't good enough to get in before, now you're just providing a way for them to get in, and that's not right. What about those that did play hard, those that did work hard during the season, and they didn't make it in? To me, you're going to always look at the first 68 and say these additionals are just the ones that couldn't get in.
9: Right. So, yeah, it's basically almost like participation. Hey, play harder next year and get in. Instead, you went created 8 more slots for 16 more teams to be in the tournament.
8: Mm-hmm. Yep. I don't like that at all. Because, you know, you look at it, and I hate to say it like this, these players are already soft anyway. You should be putting skirts on them anyway. They don't play hard. If they have a hangnail and you go all the way up to the NBA, they got to sit out for 6 weeks to fix their hangnail. We're just making it easy for everyone. What happened to playing hard and working your way in?
9: Yeah, that
8: concept is just going out the window now?
9: Yeah, definitely. I mean, that's what you have now. You're just creating spots to put additional teams in to generate additional money. And, you know, it's just really hurting a smaller guy. It won't be long before even, we know they're already headed that way in football. It won't be that long in basketball. You'll have where they're going to split out the big schools from the small schools. So you'll have a big school, whatever you call it, want to call it, championship, and all little guys.
8: I got it. They're going to be like Louisiana, select and non-select.
9: Yeah, pretty much.
8: this is just, when I saw that, I'm like, that is ridiculous. It is not that serious to make sure little Johnny gets to play in the tournament, that y'all go and expand this out. That is, at any rate, we're almost at a commercial break. I don't want to get started on something else, but I just totally disagree with this. You know, just like, aren't they expanding even college football?
9: Yeah, I think college football is going to either 16 or 24 because, you know, one or two teams didn't get in, didn't play well enough. And now you got to just keep adding these type of participation trophies to let more teams in. And at the end of the day, it's all about generating more revenue.
8: Exactly. Exactly. That's exactly what it is. All right, we're at a commercial break, and when we come back, we'll get into a little WNBA. I am Natalie Hicks.
9: And I am Mr. Sportsopedia.
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11: On Wednesday, May 6, multiple tornadoes flipped and flattened homes in central and southern Mississippi. No deaths were reported, but at least 17 people have been reported injured. Some 500 homes across 5 counties were damaged. The storms triggered widespread power outages, downed trees, and blocked roads. 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
8: We're back here on Sports From Her Perspective, here on the Big Game Christian Sports Network. I am Natalie Hicks.
9: And I am Mr. Sports Opinion. For the last 14 years, you've been supporting the BGC Sports Network. And for the last 8 years, the BGC Sports Network too. So from all of us to all of you, we want to say thank you. And we look forward to the future and beyond.
8: All right, Mr. Sportsopedia. Speaking of expanding, Trinidad Chambliss, he's making millions and the NCAA wants to stop him. 5 years ago, his car would have warranted an NCAA investigation, and his agent, just the fact of having one, would have immediately ended Chambliss's college career. Now, the most shocking thing is that his vehicle is so modest, and that rather than enter the NFL draft, he is headed to his sixth year of college. I mean, really, are we going to have to start doing retirements? And you know who I'm going to talk about.
9: Who?
8: Smoke.
9: Oh, Jesus. Smoke didn't get paid, though. He was playing for the...
8: you know what? You are right. I'm gonna start leaving Smoke alone. Smoke played because he loved the game. He was not getting paid. But now, these kids are getting paid, and they want to stay longer in college. Now, you would think stay longer in college equates to getting a college degree. Oh, no. Staying longer in college for them now is getting more money.
9: Right, because you mentioned Trinidad Chambliss. His first, he probably, if he went to the draft, got drafted, his rookie contract would nowhere be close to what he's making at Ole Miss. And just not to pick on Trinidad, there's just numerous stories floating around, just kind of like with Ty Simpson, was offered $6 million to stay, to go from Alabama to Miami. to, you know, help Miami get closer to the national championship game when they played in the championship game this year. So at some point, you're going to have to slow down the transfer portal as well as the amount of money some of these guys are being paid. It's, you know, really, and then the other part about it is really not the schools paying these guys. It's kind of going back to, like, the days of SMU when they got the death penalty. They were playing players, and these guys are just making absurd amounts of money just to stay in college. And then, they, you know, you play 4 years at one school. Then another school feels like I'm one running back, one receiver, or one quarterback away. So one of the boosters is going to say, hey, to win that championship, I'll give you $7 million to forego going to the draft and come play 1 year at this school. So we'll have a shot at a national championship. And there's a huge difference in the age between an 18, 19-year-old playing against a 24, 25-year-old.
8: Exactly. Exactly. I totally agree. Again, this is this. We're just in this age now of you're not playing for the love of the game. You're not, you know, it's all about participation and making money. You know, at least you get to participate in the NCAA tournament. And now you get to stay in longer and make more money. That's the era that we're in now. We're not in that era anymore about, you know, you play the game because you love the game. That has long gone out the window now. And I think that's what's wrong with sports now.
9: Right. Totally agree.
8: All right, Mrs. Sportspedia. You spoke of the portal. You said initially there were over 10,000 players that entered the portal. And we still have over 6,000 still in the portal?
9: Yes, ma'am.
8: Wow. So everybody can just up and leave and move and go where they want to go. You know, it used to be if they wanted to transfer and go somewhere else, they had to get the coaches to sign off on it, correct?
9: Yes.
8: So that has just totally gone out the window. Now they can just leave because they want to leave.
9: Pretty much. Then you just look at it, and basically it's killed high school recruiting. You know, most of the 4 to 5 stars are still getting their opportunities to go play major college football, but then you get right to the lower end of the 4 and the 3 stars. These guys are just really struggling to find spots. And even some of these guys that are still in that 6,800, would have been after spring football, going into the summer, some of these guys will just sign, say, with Louisiana Tech. Still, they play that 1 year and try to shine. But at the whole time, they know they're not going to stay at that school.
8: Yeah.
9: For another 2-3 years, they're already looking. As soon as they get to Russell, they're already, like, looking for their next opportunity to hit the transfer portal in December to go somewhere else.
8: That's true. That is so very true. That's why I say it has taken away from, I don't know, the NCAA college sports experience is, it is not like it used to be. You know, watching the NCAA used to be exciting, regardless if it was football, basketball, you know, they were all playing to get to the next level. They don't have to worry about playing to get to the next level. They making more money now than they could if they even make it to the NBA or NFL. So it just, this sport has just, it's totally different now. And I don't know, it's not fun to watch the NFL, and now to me the NCAA is getting that same way.
9: True, so true.
8: It takes away totally from the game, you know, because now it's, you're talking about now, not, you know, it used to be this student athlete was there, they're majoring in this, and oh, I don't know how they're maintaining, you know, this major and playing athletics, to now it's, we're talking about how much money this player is making in college and what they're doing to make that money.
9: Yeah, one of the interesting things was I was talking to a friend of mine who has a friend that's a college coach, and he was saying, like, when they go to the portal to try to get a kid out, the first thing he asks is how much money. You know, say I'm worth $500,000. If this school doesn't have $500,000, the guy just doesn't show up for the recruiter to tell him, don't worry about it, we're moving on to the next person. So you can't even really go in the portal and recruit these guys unless you already have X number of dollars to pay this player.
8: Well, and I guess even for the little guys, you know, the Gremlins, the Southerns, I guess even put in the ULMs, you know, they've got to recruit from the portal more so than they're going, like you said, it's taken away from high school recruiting because they're not going out and looking for those high school kids anymore, not like they used to. They're going to the portal. And every year, I think I heard Lane Kiffin say, every year, you've got to build your team out of the portal.
9: Yeah, and I mean, in some cases it works. You know, just use like Indiana, for example. Kirk Cinetti went.

0: that family for this championship run. Eddie in Indiana was out wooing Josh Hoover from TCU, and then Alberto went to Georgia Tech. So then I saw something a couple of weeks ago where Cignetti was like, that was the one player he wanted to keep. Well, if you wanted to keep him, you never should have went out and got into the portal looking for a quarterback. But aim is now, I got to make sure I have the right pieces in place to continue to win. And so this whole year, he's got to build a culture out of the portal and hope all these guys miss by August when football season rolls around.
1: Speaking of Indiana, who's in the Big Ten, distributed $1.37 billion in revenue for the 2024-2025 fiscal year. That's a lot of money.
0: Yes, it is.
1: And that's what the players are seeing. You know, if these schools are making billions of dollars, they want their cut. I don't blame them. But again, these are supposed to be amateurs. They're there for the love of the game to make it to the next level. So that's something that we should just even throw out the window. We don't play for the love of the game anymore.
0: No, definitely not playing for the love of the game.
1: So we're just playing for money.
0: Yeah, pretty much. These guys are already professional athletes. They were already kind of treated that way. But then the flip side of that is how many of these schools, like the University of Arkansas has a tons of money, but they had to go cut their men's and women's tennis teams because tennis teams don't really generate a whole lot of revenue. Mm-hmm. So to have more revenue to buy the bells and whistles, they had to cut their tennis program. So that's athletes, you know, that were there, probably student athletes playing for the love of the game. So they just, hey, well, this is something that we can get rid of because we got to pay this star shooting guard or this star quarterback to stay here at the University of Arkansas or come to the University of Arkansas.
1: Wow. That's crazy to me. So it's crazy that that the Big Ten is getting $1.37 billion, and that's what players are looking at. You know, when did a player in the past look at how much the conference is getting and start saying, I want a portion of that?
0: Yeah, that's almost like J-Mo Williams that played at both Ohio State and Alabama. He, in the last week or so, he sued the NCAA for his name, image, and likeness.
1: Oh, my God.
0: And he got used when he was at those two schools. But he's in the NFL playing for the Detroit Lions, making millions.
1: So he just want more money.
0: Yeah, pretty much.
1: Yeah, so again, you're not playing for the love of the game. You playing for money. And I mean, let me say this. It's not, I mean, make your money, but when you're in college, that's not what you're there for. I still say you can cut that student athlete because they're not there to be students anymore.
0: Yes, very much true.
1: And that's the sad part. You know, that's where education just goes out of the window. Because for NIL, you know, they're more about or more concerned with their branding opportunities, you know, advertising, influential, you know, stuff that they're doing on social media. That's more relevant and more important than going to class or, you know, getting paid. I mean, they're more concerned with getting paid than getting an education.
0: So true.
1: I could go on and on about that, but at any rate, we're going to move on. The NFL draft.
0: Oh, go ahead.
1: I was just saying the NFL draft. You know, to even watch the

0: draft now is just, it's not exciting like it used to be, you know, to see these kids that were hungry to make it to the NFL. That has just, to me, it's just changed the way we look at the draft now. It's those that have played 6, 7, 8, 9 years in the NCAA and moved around from this school to that school. Now they're finally ready to go to the NFL.
1: Right, and part of that, you a little bit of the draft I did watch, you'd hear, especially in the first round, guy comes up and gets drafted. He's been to like 3, 4 schools in a 5-year window. It's like, you just shop your talents around and you didn't stay anywhere. Then the one thing that always, well, I won't even jump into that because we just talked about the transfer portal, but yeah, the draft was a couple weeks ago, and a lot of teams, you know, did well, and then you look at it, like the number one pick was Fernando Mendoza from Indiana, and the draft was just kind of up and down. So how did your Cowboys do? Everybody was all excited about the pick of Caleb Downs.
0: Really? You said my Cowboys?
1: The Cowboys.
0: Not my Cowboys.
1: Oh, wow, you didn't quit the Cowboys.
0: I have quit the Cowboys. I'm not even looking for a new team. I get more joy out of playing fantasy football and just picking players to play on my team. No, I'm not a Cowboys fan anymore. I've totally let them go. Because, you know, they feel like they have picked Caleb Downs, and now they feel like, okay, we're going to the Super Bowl. They say that every year. And what happens? They don't even get a winning season. So, no. Sometimes you just, you know, you have to let things go. So, I've let the Cowboys go.
1: Oh, wow. We have a seat on...
0: Not you and T. Walker. Oh, my gosh.
1: On the Niner bus, but we got to find out how faithful you are first before we let you on that bus.
0: I've already bought T-shirts cheering for the 49ers. So... That should give me a foot already in the door.
1: We'll have to see.
0: Okay. I'll let y'all have y'all panel discussion and let me know if I can get in.
1: Yeah, we'll have to see about you, man.
0: All right, Mrs. Buzzapedia, we're almost at a commercial break. We get started and this time flies by each segment. When we come back, and we still hadn't talked about the WNBA since they have started their new season, but we will definitely get started talking about them. But while we're working towards the commercial break, were there any surprises for you all for the 49ers from the draft?
1: Our draft stopped.
0: Oh, wow. Y'all didn't like your picks?
1: Yeah, they were. I mean, there were a lot of reaches.
0: A lot of reaches. I like how you say that. So we will definitely see what happens with the upcoming season. Looking forward to training camp and the season starting. All right, Mr. Sportsopedia, I am Natalie Hicks.
1: And I am Mr. Sportsopedia.
0: 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We'll be back right after this.
2: Hold up, hold up. 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
9: 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Let's come
11: on. Hold up. I didn't say Boston or Toronto. I said the Yankees.
9: Hold up.
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0: We are back here on Sports From Her Perspective, here on the Big Game Christian Sports Network. I am Natalie Hicks.
1: And I am Mr. Sportsopedia.
0: 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All right, Mrs. Sportsopedia. WNBA. It got kicked off on Friday night, May 8th. So we have started the season. I know you've been complaining all NCAA women's basketball season long because we've been seeing the different salary increases for a lot of the players that were already in. So you still complaining?
1: Oh, not necessarily complain. It's just where all this money's going to come from to play these players, and just a concern that if you go and start playing these players all this money, how will these, some of these franchises maintain some of this revenue? And I think we were watching a game on Friday, and all the advertisements, even the officials have advertisements on their uniforms, you know, front, back. You know, it's just like kind of curious how this is going to kind of play out, how this is going to happen.
0: Yeah. Speaking of Friday night, you, like I said, that was opening night for the WNBA. You had a new team, Toronto, taking on Washington, and Washington beat Toronto 68-65. You had Connecticut taking on the New York Liberty. New York won that game 106-75. And you had Golden State taking on Seattle. Golden State won that game 91-80. On Saturday, you have some big games coming up. We have our own Dallas Wings, who will be in Indiana taking on the Fever. That game will be broadcast on ABC at 12 o'clock. You have Phoenix taking on the Las Vegas Aces. That game will also be broadcast on ABC at 2:30. You have the Atlanta Dream taking on the Minnesota Lynx. And you have the Chicago Sky taking on the Portland Fire. That's all on Saturday. So you have some pretty good games coming up because they play Sunday, Tuesday, Wednesday, Thursday. So I'm excited to see these games. I'm excited to see the WNBA back in action. This is the 30th year. And I'm glad to see finally they're starting to make money, to whereas they don't have to get through with their season, pack up, and fly overseas to help further compensate themselves.
1: Yeah, one of the big thing that you kind of really, I know Ms. Rota used to always complain about this, now with the two expanding teams on Portland and Toronto, that created, you know, 30 more spots for players to have the opportunity to continue their careers. Like you said, now they won't have to go overseas and all that. They have an opportunity to stay stateside and play the game they love. So we'll see how all that plays out. It should make for a very interesting season because, you know, it'll help a lot of those players be able to, you know, stay stateside, and then also give some of the rookies that used to, a lot of times the rookies would get drafted only to get cut within a week, couple weeks, but a lot of rookies made it because I know the highest, the Washington Mystics kept the most rookies. They had like six on their team.
0: Oh, cool. Cool. Well, yeah, I'm looking forward to the season. I want to check out more games. I used to always say I want to watch more games or see more games. So I'm kind of interested. And plus now you're a lot of your players from the NCAA are there. But the WNBA is drafting a lot of players from
1: Overseas.
0: Thank you. I could not get that word out. From overseas. So it makes it interesting to watch, you know, but I think the NBA is getting like that now as well. Also, they're drafting a lot of players from overseas. So that makes it interesting to see, like you said, how many of these players actually make the teams. And, you know, you hate to see anybody get cut, but
1: nature of the business.
0: It is. Not in the NCAA, but I'm not going back down that rabbit hole. Okay. Everybody gets to play in the NCAA. All right, Mrs. Sportsopedia. We talked about the WNBA. I know you also, you know, you cut on how many how many rookies the Washington kept. And see that you also pointed out the Dawn's daycare and how many players she still has in the league.
1: This year she has 12 key players that are on seven rosters, and several of the rosters have two or three South Carolina players. I saw a lot of their stuff they was posting on their South Carolina women's Gamecocks social media. And she was kind of flexing that because, you know, it's always been a knock against her that she couldn't get players to the next level. But, you know, it's a huge – but still, UConn is kind of leading the way with, like, 17 players, and South Carolina is second with 12. So those are some of the top programs in the country that are translating to the WNBA.
0: You also have to point out, too, UCLA won this year, and most of that team – made their rosters because I think there were six out there.
1: First round, but the one young lady, Maria Suarez, that was traded for Flage, she got cut. So.
0: Oh, no. Okay. Wow. Yeah, like you said, that's the nature of the business, you know, so good luck to all of those young ladies and good luck to them on this upcoming season. All right, you want to look at the recruiting rankings for the final top 25 recruiting classes for 2026?
1: Yeah, we can jump in and take a look at that. And this is for women's college basketball. The number one ranked team was USC, and they signed Sanaya Hall and Sarah Oki, and then they signed that five-star player out of Australia. And then the number two recruiting class was South Carolina, and they just kind of cleaned up. They had Olivia Edwards, Jersey Robinson, Kayla Wynn, and Kelsey Andrews. And they also signed another player out of France, Justine Lubens, to go along with the young lady that's part of that class that played this year. Then the number three team was the Texas Lady Longhorns, which had to basically replenish their roster after Roy Holmans left for the WNBA, and they had like a lot of their star players that jumped into the transfer portal.
0: Yeah, I was surprised by that, but Madison Booker's still there though, right?
1: Yeah, I think that was some of the biggest reasons why they really struggled, because a lot of the players felt like Vic Schaefer was showing a lot of favoritism toward her, Madison Booker, and Rory Harmon last year.
0: Wow. We'll definitely have to see how that shakes out. I see Kara Lawson's doing pretty good at Duke.
1: She has the number four ranked class this year.
0: And Notre Dame's number five. Kentucky's number six. Now, that's the coach that used to be at Virginia Tech, correct?
1: Yeah.
0: Okay.
1: Yes.
0: Maryland Terrapins at number seven. Indiana Hoosiers at number eight. The UConn Huskies at number nine. And rounding up the top ten, North Carolina Tar Heels. Funny, I don't see LSU.
1: Oh, see, I knew he was going to point that out.
0: That's for all my Louisiana listeners that love LSU. I don't see them in the top 10. Are they even in the top 25?
1: No, ma'am.
0: Oh, they're not?
1: Oh, that is recruiting wise.
0: Oh, well, I see that even at Texas A&M, Aggies are in the top 25.
1: Yeah.
0: Wow. All right, Mrs. Sportspedia. Real quick, because, you know, we never get to make it to Lincoln Parish. We're in the NBA playoff time. Did you watch during the regular season?
1: No.
0: Oh, can I ask why?
1: I just don't, they don't play hard on the Rebs, and they play a little harder. I've been peeping at a couple games in the last couple of days, and they seem to be playing a little harder. And I know Thursday night, I think we watched some, was that Thursday night or Wednesday night, we watched a little bit of Victor Wanyama.
0: I still don't understand. You that big, and you on the three-point line. Really? Make that make sense.
1: Victor the man.
0: I mean, he is. I mean, he can shoot from anywhere, but I'm going to need you down low because, I mean, that dude don't even have to jump. Just extend his arms out, and he's blocking shots. He he's doing everything, but this dude is perfecting a three-point shot outside. You know, he's not even going down low. What happened to that?
1: Nah, they don't really play. It's more of an international game now where everybody's kind of clearing the lane. You got your slashers like Ant-Man and a couple other guys there that are just getting to the basket. So trying to get to the right, nobody's really posting up making plays. So it's a different
0: game. It's a very different game. It's not like it used to be. I guess I'm finna show your age and how you used to watch the Lakers and the Celtics.
1: Oh, boy.
0: Notice I said your age, not mine.
1: That's when the NBA used to be fantastic.
0: It was Showtime.
1: That was the Lakers.
0: Yes, that was the Lakers. That was Showtime. But, yeah, the NBA used to be fantastic. But that has, I think, didn't they try and bring that back?
1: Yeah, they've picked it up a couple of different times, but yeah, it really hadn't stuck like it did in the 80s and the 90s.
0: Yeah, that's when basketball was basketball.
1: Yeah, right now we're in the conference semifinals, so one matchup you have out west, you have the Thunder versus the Lakers. OKC's up 2-0 in that game, and it's kind of been the storyline of this series has been LeBron and Bronny playing together in the playoffs. So right now,
0: God, cry me a river.
1: 2-0 in that series. Then the other Western Conference semifinal has the Timberwolves and the Spurs, and the Spurs are up on that one, 2-1. And then in the East, you have the Pistons, Detroit Basketball, and Cleveland Cavaliers, and Detroit's up 2-0 in that series. And then in the other Eastern Conference semifinals, you have the New York Knickerbockers playing against the Philadelphia 76ers, and the Knicks are up on that series 3-0.
0: All right. Who makes it to the finals?
1: I'm gonna go Detroit against.
0: Please. Okay. I thought you were gonna say LA. I'm like, no.
1: LA won't make it out of the Western Conference.
0: Yeah. All right. Well, we definitely have to keep an eye on that. We are at the end of the show. I'm not gonna even disgrace Lincoln Parish and say what's going on at Tech and Grambling. We will definitely hit that up next week. Mrs. Sportsopedia, I got two fingers up.
1: Peace.
0: We are out. Sports from her perspective.
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21: With your BGC Sports Network brief, I'm John James. The NCAA has officially finalized a landmark decision to expand both the Division I men's and women's basketball championships from 68 to 76 teams, effective for the 2027 season. The traditional first four is being replaced by a much larger 12-game opening round. This phase will feature 24 teams, the 12 lowest-seeded automatic qualifiers, and the 12 lowest-seeded at-large teams competing for 12 spots in the main bracket. The expansion is expected to generate over $131 million in new revenue for member schools over the next 6 years. For fans, this means a much busier bridge week between Selection Sunday and the traditional round of 64, with triple headers scheduled to kick off the madness even earlier. With your BGC Sports Network brief, I'm John James.
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4: Network. Coming to you from the 580. Coming to you from the 580.
5: It's 580, boys. You know, we in the building. You know, I hope everybody having a great, great weekend right here rocking with us. You know, it's your man Full House. I got my main man, Nuff Said Henry, in the building. What's going on, Nuff Said?
24: What's going on, Full House?
5: Oh, man, we waiting on your boy, Mr. Cowboy.
24: He's going to
5: do his thing. He's doing something with some food. It's food related.
24: Well, I can understand that.
5: Yeah.
24: I can understand that.
5: So we just going to get off into the, you know, it's the NBA playoffs, and I know you do your baseball thing.
24: Boy, but look at here. Well, you know, we had to say goodbye to LeBron.
5: Yeah, man, Prime don't want to get on and talk. He's still loving this, you know.
24: He love it. Prime in love.
5: He definitely has to. Man, Laker fans have to face it.
24: Prime is in love. Prime don't see, he don't see purple and gold. He don't see white and blue and gray. He don't see nothing but red. Love.
5: That's it.
24: Cupid.
5: And that's not a good way for the king to go out. What do you think about that, man? That going
24: hey,
5: out.
24: Man, here. Listen. He, dude, at this particular point in the game, everything is a bonus for you. Everything is a bonus. You didn't have Luka. What was you supposed to do? You did all you could do with what you got. Austin Reeves came back after being hurt. So, I mean, bruh, it's time. Where you going to go now? Where you going to go now?
5: All right, time to retire.
24: That's what it's time to do.
5: Yeah, it's that era over, man. This, these young guys is in effect.
24: Let them boys play, and then let your son go to the G League where he need to be.
5: I don't think he even G League ready, man. Bronny got in there straight nepotism. I hate to say it. But, yeah, his performances. We're going to have to wait and see what the other boy do. See if he's going to be more of a dog. Yeah, right.
24: Yeah, but he can't get on the court in Arizona because them boys ahead of him too good.
5: So, LeBron, I know that would be his ultimate dream, either play against Bryce or somehow play with him, but I can't see him doing more than.
24: Hey, man, my thing is, where he going to go? Because, look, don't nobody really want him. And he going, because guess what? His minimum is going to be really huge. That's going to count against you.
5: That's going to count against you. Of course, he want to go somewhere where big market
24: He can win a championship. He's trying to win a championship, man.
5: He won't do Boston, right? Who's a piece away?
24: I don't know, but my thing is stop trying to win a championship that you can't get you another championship. Think you gonna be better than Jordan? You ain't gonna be better than Jordan.
5: Well, if he get one over 40, that's gonna be another record, right?
24: Yeah, but look how many times he got to shop around.
5: I don't know, enough said. Some people look at that as his greatness. Like everywhere he went, he get a title.
24: Yeah, nah, man.
5: You ain't gonna count that like a title?
24: Man, that was coke. That was what, the bubble.
5: That was a bubble, but it still was a hard. They say that was the most difficultest championship ever.
24: Well,
5: because everybody was, you know, locked in, healthy. So everybody should have been in tip-top shape.
24: Well, he the one been building teams all over all his whole career.
5: I thought, you know, Ayton didn't show up.
24: Ayton ain't got nothing to show up with.
5: He's supposed to be a defensive presence. He didn't do nothing.
24: That boy ain't got no confidence. They took his confidence down in San Antonio. He first signed on. At Portland, wherever he went. Portland, I think it was. They took his confidence.
5: No. He went to Phoenix, didn't he?
24: Phoenix? No, I think he went to Portland first.
5: Yeah, he went to Portland. Yeah, he been shipped around.
24: Yeah, he ain't been that guy.
5: So not only did he get swept, but there was a sweeping on the East.
24: Oh man, Embiid.
5: 76ers.
24: Oof. They got swept, man. Look, under the mat.
5: Under the mat. What's your analysis on that, man? Do they need to break that up? They need to bust that up.
24: Man, Embiid can't stay healthy, man. Do you keep him or do you not keep him? Because you kept him in Boston. He won that series for you, but you ain't have enough for – he wasn't in no shape to run up and down the floor against Carl Anthony Towns or Mitchell Robinson. He couldn't play no defense against them boys.
5: And you know what I was just thinking? Enough said. That East going to be a beast here in the next year or two. 76ers, hey, Toronto's coming. Orlando's coming. Atlanta's coming. I don't know what AD gonna do with the Wizards with Trae Young.
24: Oh man, my God. Anthony, man, come on, man. Washington became what Brooklyn was. Places you go when your career is over.
5: Places you go when your career over. Cause they just, yeah. Like them boys in Orlando, they might be that round. And of course Detroit. I can't sleep on Detroit.
24: Man.
5: The young Gunners.
24: Hey man, they listen, they done let them boys come back and take the lead in the series, man. Them boys going to Cleveland tomorrow night, try to close it out.
5: Oh yeah, Cleveland.
24: Yes, sir.
5: Yeah, I know. It's what do you give credit to that, man?
24: I don't know, man. Like I said, the beard is that I can't stand the beard. I can't stand
5: beard. Don't play no D, but he won the game.
24: He been giving them offense, but what you know, my thing is like Charles Barkley said last night, and shout out to Charles Barkley for speaking the truth. He said Detroit is too Cade Cunningham dependent. They don't have nobody else that they can go to. They can get their own shot. And that's
5: true.
24: Yeah,
5: I noticed that.
24: And that's
5: true.
24: That
5: is true.
24: So you stop Cade, you stop Detroit. And Durant ain't been doing nothing. Durant didn't even play the fourth quarter last night. They set him on the bench.
5: That's who coming up short is doing. You know, I'm thinking he might be the one to be on the American Olympic team in 2028. But seeing how he minimized, I'm scratching my head now. But Kay Cunningham is that dude, man. He could do it, but he needs just a little more help.
24: Yeah, he definitely needs some help.
5: And Bernie, he's out coaching. Bernie's a good coach. But I'm thinking maybe is it the too youthfulness, the inexperience?
24: Well, that too, but you don't have nobody else you can put out there with Cade. You don't have nobody else that can get their own shot.
5: That's what they're lacking. So they need a third wheel.
24: They need a second wheel. and they ain't got a second one.
5: LeBron might try to go to Detroit.
24: Oh, man. Nobody want to see LeBron in Detroit. Don't nobody want to see LeBron in Detroit.
5: I said we got the Spurs and the Wolves, man.
24: Ooh-wee. Do or die tomorrow night. You come.
5: That man got it in him.
24: Hey, man, he got it in him. Can he get in the hole? That's what he need to be trying to do. He needs some help, too.
5: What's going on with Rudy? I mean,
24: Rudy got to stay out of foul trouble, man. But the thing about it is, Webby, if Webby in the game, it stop all them drives to the basket and layups and everything. As soon as he go out the game, they just drive to the hole.
5: Yeah, see. Now, you know, he did a dirty. What's your take on the elbow?
24: Man, he got fouled before he threw the elbow.
5: And the referee
24: didn't call it.
5: So you thinking that's the reason for the elbow?
24: Well, yeah, because he got fouled. But the thing was, he was trying to get the dude up off him, and he's so tall. When he swing, he going to hit you under the neck, but he's 7'3", 7'4". Now, if he was 6'11", that wouldn't have been under the neck. That would have been in the ribs, in the shoulder.
5: Yeah, because Nas Reed, is they give or take, what, 6'9"?
24: No, Nas Reed about 6'10", 6'11".
5: They can't do anything with Wimby.
24: Nah, man, listen, man, the boy shooting threes, going behind his back, shaking and baking. Spin dribble to the hole, putting him in the spin cycle, catching the alley oops and all. Man, come on, man. The man, listen. They said the man is right now. Right now he's in the MVP voting right now. So you know, over the next 3-4 years, he could win the MVP hands down.
5: Ain't no question. People here in Oklahoma, I'm telling, hey, this is about to be a battle with him and Shai. Him and the Thunder, the next about 4 or 5 years.
24: Yeah, it's gonna be a battle. It's gonna be a battle, man. You know, Shai Shai and Wimby. Ooh wee.
5: Yeah, I mean, and then Wimby got hit. He got some good role player.
24: Listen. I'm gonna tell you who the player on the Spurs. The Spurs got two players on their team that you don't think about.
5: Nope.
24: Stephon Castle.
5: Oh yeah, Castle.
24: And
5: Champagne.
24: And Harper.
5: Yeah, you're right. You know, and they well coached too.
24: Oh yeah. That dude played against, I think him and Harrison Barnes played against each other in high school. I think he's from Iowa too. The head coach.
5: He seemed like he's, you know, was mentored by Pop.
24: He was.
5: He got these guys disciplined.
24: Yeah, they play some disciplined basketball.
5: They got the Thunder's number now. That's the thing that makes me want to catch a good series.
24: My thing is, can they beat the Thunder in a 7-game series? That's what they can't do. They can beat them. They can beat them one night when they playing them. But can you put together 4 wins out of 7?
5: The only way I know is that Chet will get in foul trouble, Hardenstein, because.
24: Well, that's why they're holding Jalen out. Jalen is gonna have to be healthy if he's got to go up against San Antonio.
5: Oh yeah, most definitely.
24: He got to be healthy.
5: Even though the kid AJ
24: Mitchell.
5: Oh man, that was a good strategic move to get him at that crucial part of the season.
24: Mm-hmm.
5: It's almost like he can replace Jalen, but he can't, because you know Jalen is aggressive.
24: No, he can't replace Jalen. Jalen just do a whole lot more that Mitchell can't do.
5: Jalen can be an unstoppable force. He get hot. Get to going, you're like, woo, that boy can play. And his brother can ball too.
24: Yes, sir.
5: So the Thunder, I'm looking for them and the Spurs. Now, I don't want to, I really don't want to count Ant-Man out, but I know that he needs that help. He's almost in a situation like Detroit. You got to have somebody that, you know, to help you get a breather.
24: Yeah, man. And I like him coming off the bench more so than starting, but they start so slow, they get behind so quick, he got to be in the game.
5: He got to be in the game. And I know is a knee issue with him?
24: Yeah. Yeah, it's a knee issue. My thing is, Conley playing extra minutes, he's doing well, but, I mean, Conley 20, I think he 18, 19 years in.
5: Right. Conley about 39. 30,
24: 36, 37, something. Because, he came out right out of 1 year at Ohio State. And he's been in the league ever since.
5: Ever since. And, you know, Ant-Man and the T-Wolves was really campaigning for him because, you know.
24: Well, veteran leadership. They need the veteran leadership on the bench and in the locker room.
5: And in the locker room. And Conley was that guy now.
24: Yes, sir.
5: I don't expect him. They get booped out. Next year, I don't expect him to be there either.
24: He might retire. I don't know. He's had a great career. I mean, spent most of his years in Memphis, and you know, went up to Utah and played a little bit, I think. But
5: had an excellent career.
24: Yep.
5: And so, you know, like you say, the true leadership, and you know, time for the first segment, man. We've been chopping it up. So, hey, all our listeners, we want you to stay locked and loaded for the next segment because you're on the station that keeps it lit, the BGC Sport Network.
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7: With the Hawks and the Knicks. Now, I mean, I got to tell you, I'm a little bit concerned for the Knicks. The Hawks have had a really good season. I mean, you look at this kid, Jalen Johnson. He's unbelievable. I really like the addition of Jonathan Kuminga. I think he can play. I just think he was in Steve Kerr's doghouse. I mean, the athleticism. I mean, the guy can just play, and I think you're going to see that on display. I really like C.J. McCollum. Like, that's the one guy that we don't talk enough about because he's an older guy.
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36: Hold up, hold up, hold up. Hey, what it do is segment 2. Got the 580 boys in the building. Well, we got one of my brothers from the 850.
37: That's it.
36: Shoot. Enough said, Henry. Man, enough said, I know through to this love. That last break, you was looking at the NFL schedule. They dropped today. Man, what's your overall opinion on it, man? What are you thinking about them?
37: I think the season gonna get started off with a bang. I mean, we got a rematch of the Super Bowl with New England going to Seattle, and then that starts on Wednesday night, September 9th, and then of course your guys step up and take the field on September 10th. Y'all visit LA down in Melbourne, but that game is gonna be played down in Melbourne, Australia.
5: Ooh wee,
37: yeah,
5: that's a divisional game.
37: Yep.
5: Down under.
37: All down under. Yes, sir. So when you start looking at some of the matchups the first week of the season, you got Tampa Bay visiting Cincinnati, New Orleans at Detroit, the Jets at Tennessee.
5: Okay.
37: Baltimore at Indianapolis, Atlanta at Pittsburgh, Chicago versus Carolina, Cleveland at Jacksonville.
5: Uh-oh.
37: Buffalo at Houston. Miami at the Raiders, Green Bay at Minnesota. That's in a rival right there. You got Washington at Philadelphia. You got Arizona at the Chargers. And, of course, you know Dallas at the Giants, first week of the season. And then that Monday night, you got Denver at Kansas City. Of course, we know Bo Nix is coming off a broken bone in his foot. Of course, we don't know if Patrick Mahomes will be ready, but, you know, he tore his ACL, so he's going to be trying to get back on the field. So it's going to be that first week of the season, man. It's going to be on and popping.
5: It's going to be on and popping. I'd like a few of the matchups, man. We let's talk about your guys, man, the Jacksonville Jaguars and Cleveland, man.
37: Yeah, Shadur. Shadur versus the golden sunshine, California guy.
5: Trevor Lawrence. Man, you know, there's been a few changes. What do you think about your team, man? Just what they did in the offseason.
37: Man, we made some moves, but, you know, I still don't like letting ETN get up out of there, you know?
5: Yeah, that was a critical blow.
37: That was a shocker right there. I mean, him going, I think he went down to New Orleans, I think it was.
5: Went to New Orleans.
37: Yeah, getting him down there, man, I think, you know, that's going to help their team. But, you know, I hate to see him go. I hate to see him go because he was always a threat running the ball as well as catching the pass out the backfield.
5: Yeah, most definitely.
37: I'm anxious to see what happens against Buffalo and Houston. C.J. Stroud against Josh Allen, like, it, you know, and we saw that matchup in the playoffs.
5: Wait, so that is not Baltimore?
37: No, Buffalo playing Houston. Baltimore's playing Indianapolis the first week of the season.
5: Oh, okay. You know, they need help.
37: Who is that?
5: The Houston Texans, because, man, CJ, he had a not so good performance.
37: Well, he didn't have no receivers. All his receivers were hurt. Tank Dell was hurt. He was out. Then, you know, his starting receiver, I can't remember his name right now, but he got hurt during the game. So he was hurt. You know, he didn't really have his receiving core.
5: Okay. Well, they picked up the DJ, didn't they? Didn't they get Moore?
37: Yeah, I think they did get DJ Moore after he left Chicago.
5: Now, that's another one I noticed that they're playing Carolina. Two young quarterbacks, I think the number. They were both number one picks, right?
37: Yeah.
5: In their respective years coming out.
37: Right.
5: Caleb Williams, I see Chicago on the upside, man. I'm in the NFC side of things. I think they go, you know, teams gonna have to worry about him in the future.
37: Yeah. I think Chicago's gonna be tough. Of course, with their coach being their second year, I think it's gonna be definitely better for Caleb Williams to go and have him having that head coach position solidified for a second year. I think that we're gonna see what Miami does now that Tua is not there. And you got Malik Willis as the quarterback.
5: You know, Malik hopefully the upside will be good for Mike McDaniel still drawing up the offense, right?
37: Yeah. I want to see what happens when Philly plays Washington, when Jaden McDaniels comes back and goes against Jalen Hurts first week of the season.
5: Washington had some pretty good picks.
37: Yeah, they did.
5: Now, offensive-wise, I don't know if they might be missing some, but if Jaden's in the game, yeah, they always – he's capable of doing a repeat of maybe what he did his rookie season. That was going to the NFC Championship?
37: Right.
5: Against the Eagles again?
37: Yeah.
5: Division – okay, so I see how the schedule is. They put the division NFC East against each other, Dallas and then the Giants. I've been waiting for Cowboy because I'm telling him he going to have to – first week might have to worry about Harbaugh's Giants.
37: Man, listen. Yeah, that's going to be – and that game is in New York.
5: May have to – if Scatterbull is back healthy, Malik Neighbors could be back healthy.
37: We're going to see what Downs do for that secondary back there with the Cowboys.
5: Oh, you know, he's going to make some mistakes, but now the boy is tough, though. I'm going to give him an A on his overall status. But the Giants got Arvell now. He just might cause problems for Dak.
37: Well, yeah. You know, and then you're looking at when you start looking at everything, you're looking at what's going to happen week one when Joe Burrows gets back. Tampa Bay got to go to Cincinnati. You got Joe Burrows. You got Chase. Boy, look at here. You talking about a running game with it ain't Joe. I'm talking about a passing game now with Burrows and Chase.
2: Yeah, I'm gonna get
37: to see. Boy, look at here. You talking about ugly?
5: It's gonna be ugly.
37: Oh yeah, yeah. It's definitely gonna be a good game. We're gonna see what Baker Mayfield is made of. Of course, he's going. They got to go to the jungle, Cincinnati, to play that game. So we're gonna see if Baker gonna be ready.
5: Yeah, if Baker gonna have to get ready because
37: he don't have Mike Evans no more.
5: He'll be right on time when he coming with what's the he'll be a second year player now. I can't say it. Emeka.
37: I know who you're talking about.
5: So, you know, that right there could be an emerging star.
37: Oh yeah, yeah, yeah. They need a tall receiver. I think they picked up somebody that can actually help them out on the receiving end. But they definitely miss Mike Evans.
5: They're going to miss Mike Evans because the San Francisco 49ers is – Kyle Shanahan is trying to cook. You know, they Juwan Jennings was gladly let go to the Vikings, you know. They got another good piece. So, right. I don't know.

0: have yeah, they got Green Bay. Green Bay visits Minnesota.
1: See, that's
0: Jordan
1: okay. They're
0: Love.
1: going to Minnesota.
0: Jordan Love.
1: Jordan Love. He what do you think about him, man? Is this season, is he on the hot seat, him and LaFleur? What do you think?
0: I think they are. They can only go as far as he can take them, but he's so, you know, he's so lackadaisical sometimes. It's almost like he's so nonchalant.
1: Exactly. And that's just not a good thing when you got a division as tough as that they're in that NFC North.
0: Right.
1: It's a dangerous division, and I mean it was actually pretty much competitive last season.
0: Look, they should have had three teams in there. If Michael Parsons doesn't get hurt, Green Bay goes a lot farther than they did with him being off the field. It hurt their defense.
1: True indeed, man. And on the other side, you got Pittsburgh Steelers. Did you call them out? Because I'm trying to figure out who
0: they playing. They playing Atlanta the first week of the season. I don't know if Rodgers signed on yet or not, but they still got Mason Rudolph.
1: Oh, they're gonna have to resort to getting Aaron Rodgers, I'm pretty sure.
0: Well, he hadn't said he gonna play yet, so they're still waiting in limbo fooling with him.
1: Well, the coach is a hometown guy, right?
0: Oh yeah. You know that's they. Come on, man. You know that's Dallas old coach.
1: I mean, the play seems like it's set up for him, but I can't see Aaron Rodgers doing nothing, man. I'm liking the Jets over them.
0: I can't see Aaron Rodgers wanting to play for him no more. Mike McCarthy, him and Mike McCarthy didn't have a good relationship when McCarthy left, or you know, they got rid of him. They didn't have a good relationship then, so I don't know how much has changed since then.
1: Yeah, I'm pretty sure a lot has changed because they, you know, it's maybe he knows his career is on the downslide. I don't know what Aaron's reason for playing would want to be. He should hang him up.
0: Man, he don't know. Listen, he don't have nothing. He don't have a plan to either slide to the booth, or he don't have no type of plan to slide to the booth. So he better be out. He's not going to make any commercials. So I mean, you got all the money you want. Now what do you want to do? You don't want a championship. You don't want a Super Bowl. What do you want to do?
1: Okay. Yeah. I mean, he's solidified. There's no need to go out like that. Cause his propensity could get hurt. That's what I'm looking at. Oh man, you're gonna get knocked off playing these youngsters. Yeah. And week out, man.
0: Yes.
1: He'll get his head toe off. So.
2: Thank you.
1: So yeah, we definitely we'll be in for, man, a pretty rocking season. Now, there's going to be 8 games overseas. I know the 49ers got to face the Rams in Australia. That's just blowing my mind, man, how global it's going.
0: Yeah, man, it's going global. They're selling the league right from under the normal broadcasting. The normal companies, you know, CBS, NBC, Fox, they're selling the games right from underneath them, man, because when you start looking at Prime, YouTube, Peacock, and all of this stuff, man, you know, they're making money. The owners are making money to be able to pay these players these enormous amounts of money on these contracts.
1: Yes, most definitely.
0: The TV rights on the TV rights on these games, man, is ridiculous.
1: I can imagine, man. I think one of the moguls just passed away, Ted Turner.
0: Yeah.
1: You know, earlier this month.
0: And yeah. Ted had got rid of TNT and CNN and all of that. He got rid of that, but, you know, he was one of the first starters of the Turner Network, Turner Sports, all of that stuff, broadcasting, the Atlanta Braves games and all stuff like that. So, you know, it's one of those things where you sit there and you're like,

0: you know, he got it going good because, of course, he owned Atlanta Braves at one particular point.
1: See, he was in there. I mean, you could live anywhere. I remember here in Oklahoma, we would watch the Braves game more than the Rangers game.
0: Well, the Rangers weren't winning nothing back then, you know. That's it.
1: No, they wasn't. But that's you it. Would see the Braves. I mean, you know, St. Louis was tough. I'm just thinking of Dale Murphy, Terry Pendleton.
0: Yep. Andrew,
1: the 80s.
0: Andrew Jones. And
1: Andrew Jones.
0: Glavin, oh. Madden.
1: Yeah, them boys, they bring the championship.
0: Most, yeah, all them boys.
1: Yeah. That was a golden era.
0: Yeah, man, them jokers.
1: No doubt about it.
0: Them jokers were won like 17 NL championships in a row.
1: Man, that's historic right there.
0: Yes, sir.
1: You know, it's definitely it's going to, okay, where Germany is, that's going to be, I think, a game in Germany and probably South America somewhere.
0: Oh, yeah. You know, the Cowboys go to South America. Jacksonville goes to London and plays. Of course, like you say, Germany, yeah, it's going to probably be over in Germany. So, you know, they got a lot of games going on. I think London cares about two or three games. It's all about growing the brand globally, and they've done that. So, you know, now you have rugby players who never played the game of football signing up or getting drafted to play football.
1: Just like the Nigerians. The Nigerian player. But now, they said he never played an ounce of football.
0: No matter. They can teach him.
1: They don't teach him.
0: Yep.
1: He'll fit into the and you know, I see a lot of, just like with the NBA, you know, we're talking about a lot of the guys that's not from America. They come and they have a good clean image of how to be a professional employee.
0: Right.
1: You know, off the field, because it's a lot of things that happen off the field. You just be like, come on, my brother.
0: Well, you know, the thing about it is you got all these young cats getting drafted and then they still committing stupid felonies and getting arrested. Whereas these guys come from overseas, they don't do that stuff.
1: They don't do that stuff.
0: So that's why they're trying to grow the brand globally so they can get some guys who really want to play and they're not the team is not losing no money. Because these young cats, man, these young black dudes, man, I think somebody just got a felony charge on them not too long ago.
1: Yeah, the brother from the Atlanta Falcons, he had a, you know, the beautiful sister from LSU that went to the Sparks. He tore up a Lamborghini, man, ran into her car. See, stuff like that. You know what I'm saying?
0: Man, these young boys.
1: Rashee Rice coming in. You know, hopefully everything will map out, but it's a great opportunity.
0: Yeah. So, you know, these young boys going to realize, man, you just talent can only take you so far. You got to have some brain.
1: Got to. Mm-hmm. Does that go with the team, too, you think? Maybe they got to do their part.
0: But, you know, they're drafting because they're thinking the potential. If he can get me to the Super Bowl and I can win a Super Bowl, I'll put up with the nonsense. But sooner or later, you're going to have to say, no, I can't deal with it. I can't put my team at risk like that.
1: No way, no how. Hey, no, serious. Appreciate that, my brother. Hey, y'all, we're going to stay locked and loaded for another segment. Stay right here on the station that keeps it lit, the BGC Sport Network.
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21: Hold up, hold up, hold up.
22: What it do? It's 73. You know the 580s, man. We in the building. Full house. Mr. Cowboy, he must be watching the release of the NFL schedule because he ain't came in. He must be still whipping in the kitchen, but that's all right. I'll let him do his thing. Mr. Raider. Yeah, he should have been in on the conversation we had about the rookie quarterback going to be on his skates and, you know, how he going to deal with that in Las Vegas. But the thing that, you know, we definitely have to talk about is, Nuff said Henry was speaking. This just goes out to... sometime in 73, we have real conversation. It centers around, you know, current affairs or, you know, just sport world in general. Entertaining, because it all falls up under the umbrella. And but the thing about it is, when a lot of players, you feel like they make it, and they don't get to the maximum level because of, you know, off the field incidents. That's where it becomes a problem. And you know, we trying to figure out who's at fault. Where does it lie? Is it with the team, the organization, or is it on that player? And that's the thing that, you know, people have to want to put in effect, because you just don't ever know. A lot of these guys get them $100 million or just million-dollar contracts, and you coming from a place of poverty. Because a lot of everybody that doesn't come, I mean, you can look at now, yeah, sure, a lot of the NFL draft guys, they come from NFL backgrounds. Their dad or mom was a professional player. Exception to the rule, there's still a large percentage of guys who come from low-income families and situations and you know, due to having great talent, junior high, whether AAU or high school, you make it through. You get us a state championship. But there's no financial literacy taught. There's no critical thinking taught. There's no emotional intelligence taught. Not saying in all incidents, but as a collective. Because, you know, you have to look at some of the behavior that goes on and just, you know, in America, period, and you look at, and you're professional. You're getting a $7 million income. You should definitely be in a professional mind state. And hey, what's up, Mr. Raider?
0: Hey, what's up, man? How'd it go with you and Sid Henry?
22: Oh, man, it was great, man. We covered a lot of things, man, and you know, we did week one of the schedule, man. I know it dropped. We talked about the Raiders.
0: Yes, sir.
22: See what you guys gonna do.
0: It's the Patriots opening up the Seahawks. So that's what's gonna be happening. The Seahawks being the champions. As a matter of fact, it's both teams that was in the Super Bowl, you know. And it's gonna be in Seattle.
22: Well, that's gonna be very, very, it should be an exciting game. That kicks it off, what, the Thursday?
0: Yeah, and then on Sunday, the 13th, the Cowboys, they're going to travel to New York to take on the Giants.
22: I'm waiting to tell Mr. Cowboy he may be in trouble. Harbaugh he mean business. Would you say all those young guys are healthy, they drafted well, got the defense tightened up, the new young G's in the building.
0: Yeah, you're right about that. Monday Night Football, the Chiefs will be at home at Arrowhead Stadium. And I don't know if Mahomes will be back. They're going to take on the Denver Broncos on that one. So that should be a pretty good game. And I think, what is his name? Justin Fields is going to be the quarterback, right?
22: Justin Fields might be running for his life. But then again, Bo Nix had an injury as well. He may have recovered good. You know, these guys get pretty good health care.
0: Well, I'm looking at your team's schedule. And by the way, they're going to open up on Thursday Night Football, and they will play the Rams. And the game's going to be on Netflix. So you notice all these streaming plats got the games, man.
22: They got the game. And the land down under, man, is just, hey, all I can say is, let's go Niners.
0: And by the way, I look at you see my Raiders on the schedule. They'll play them in November. And that game will be in San Francisco.
22: San Francisco. That's a Thursday night game?
0: Yeah, it looks like November the 6th is going to be on CBS. So November the 8th is the date of that game.
22: Good. We're going to see what the young man is all about. Your rookie, your Heisman. You know, you guys got two Heisman Trophy winners.
0: Mendoza.
22: Is Mendoza going to... Is he going to shine? This is it. All eyes on him. Mm-hmm. He had a literally perfect season in college, but this is big boy league now. Mm-hmm. So hopefully he'll get together. Now, me and Sid Henry, we talked about the basketball.
0: Oh, yeah. Y'all talked about the NBA?
22: Yeah, man. So who do you think
0: will come out on top? I think San Antonio is going to wrap it up against Minnesota. And
22: you got San Antonio?
0: Yeah, I got San Antonio, and I think that they'll go ahead and head up to the city to take on the Thunder. Thunder's going to win everything. I'm just going with them all the way. They're too deep, too talented. They got too many. They got too many. They can bring people off the bench that'll fit right in.
22: Yeah, they do. It's just the way that, you know, Shea can take a break. J-Dub hadn't played in ages, and it's
0: they got these guys. When you look at their roster for the Thunder, man, I mean, they are deep. You got, you know, it was Dort that was all over LeBron. You do know that, don't you?
22: Yeah, Dort's like 6'4", but you know, he's built like a tank. Just an aggressive player, and plays his role well. He's gonna be considered a championship type player, like Draymond.
0: Do you think they're gonna go up against the Knicks?
22: Oh yeah, most definitely. The Knicks are young and deep too. That would be a really exciting series. Spike Lee, he may come to Oklahoma. Tracy Moore again.
0: But do you think the Knicks fans gonna take over the Paycom?
22: They'll take over the Paycom.
0: You think so?
22: Then again, some of them may not want to come.
0: Yeah.
22: Just because of the politics.
0: Mm-hmm.
22: So, you know, we're inviting her in the 580 on the 405. It's Southern hospitality.
0: How much time we got left before we hit this break? What time? Are we in the second break segment or the third segment?
22: Oh, yeah, this is 73. We're about 6 minutes away.
0: Okay, just want to make sure. And when we look at the situation, what do you guys say about the Cleveland Cavaliers and what they've been able to do, man?
22: Well, you know, James Harden, all I can say is him and Spider are putting they're forming a web upon these young Detroit Pistons. You know, I put some faith into the Pistons because Cade Cunningham has just been playing dynamic. And like a true first-round pick, but he don't have the help. It seems like he needs another wheel.
0: Yeah, he played his college ball at Oklahoma State in Stillwater. Did pretty good.
22: Yeah, they're pretty good. They're real good.
0: Mm-hmm. But I do got to ask you a question. If you was in there with the Lakers and you had a chance to talk to J.J. Redick, and you could go in there and talk to LeBron James, what would you tell him?
22: LeBron, fire JJ because he shouldn't have pulled Rui that night and put in Max Kleber. I don't know what that was about. Rui was on fire. He could have tied the game up, see? JJ just, I tell him, man, go on out, LeBron. Go on out, King James, right now.
0: You think he going to go to another team?
22: Oh, I think he should retire. It'd be good to go ahead and retire. It's over.
0: He's had an incredible career.
22: He's had an incredible career. I mean, why mess it up knowing that you got Toronto coming? If you go to the East, you got teams like Orlando, Knicks. These guys are getting better.
0: Well, here's what they're probably hoping, but I don't know if they can afford it. And that's the Lakers going ahead and picking up Giannis.
22: No, yeah, he had to take that cut. He had to go on and take that cut and let Giannis do his thing. Because now that right there could cause some problems. Giannis, Luka.
0: I don't know about Luka, man. Luka, all he do is just shoot the ball, no defense.
22: No defense. He's got to complain a lot. Austin Reeves, he got star power. He got star power. It's just, you know, it's hard. It's hard playing in the NBA. People taking it for granted. These guys have to be in the top shape. And that's just what the OKC Thunder guys do. I think SGA says he sleeps, spend time at home. I mean, these guys, they don't party. They take care of themselves. I mean, they're setting the precedent at OKC, and that's gonna have a new gymnasium, right?
0: Yeah, definitely. They're gonna do that, so we will definitely see. Hey, before I forget, I want to send a shout out to your cousin. I had a chance to go visit her at Denton Ryan. I'm talking about, of course, Monisha Allen, man. And you see the picture with her and her two rings, man.
22: Oh, yeah, those big things were blinding and shining, you know. Just congratulations to my big cousin, Monisha Allen. I think she'll probably fill up her hand. She got that type of potential, man. She started that program from the bottom, and you look at her now, back two-time state champion, going to San Antonio, handling business, man. It's a real good thing.
0: That's hard to do, man, especially in the Lone Star State of Texas, man.
22: Especially in the Lone Star. We talking about what class are they? Are they 5A, 6A?
0: They class 5A.
22: Mm-hmm. Yeah, see, all our listeners in Texas know.
0: Mm-hmm.
22: I mean, they playing some girls.
0: Mm-hmm.
22: Girls are tough throughout the Metroplex and throughout the state in general.
0: Mm-hmm.
22: I mean, if people can look at the Texas Longhorn, you know, the WNBA has jumped off and I'm starting to see a surge in the WNBA. They're balling, just like in college. They're real competitive.
0: Yeah, you're right about that.
22: You might see Mr. Raider at the Dallas games.
0: I'm trying to buy a ticket to the Raiders game. That's what I'm looking at, you know. They open the preseason coming up. And, you know, we got an Ardmore group, Paul Murray in there, James Stubblefield. Those are Raiders. John Fitzgerald.
22: Yeah. Right. Yeah. I know. You go back to the days when the Raiders were, you know, in their glory days.
0: We got the AFC East schedule. We got the Dolphins. We got the Patriots. And we got the Jets in the house that's going to be coming. And then also in the East in that Buffalo area, too, as well, you got Buffalo. So that's what we're looking at. In the NFC side, we'll be taking on the Cardinals. We got to play the Titans, too, as well. And we got to play Shadur and the Cleveland Browns, too, as well.
22: Will Shadur be the starting quarterback?
0: I hope he is.
22: What's up with Deshaun Watson, man? He
0: just getting paid, bro.
22: The back seat. Oh, he's going to have to perform. I mean, this is getting ridiculous.
0: Yeah, you're right.
22: Deshaun should know better, man.
0: Mm.
22: I'm telling you. But it's going to be an exciting season, man. I know that, man. And
0: can't wait.
22: Playoffs are rolling. WNBA is going. Major League Baseball. It's a lot going on. Boxing will be going on.
0: Mm-hmm. Can't wait to check it out.
22: And on that note, said, man, hey, it's been a great show. I hope all our listeners enjoyed it. You know, we'll be back same place, same time, man. Right here on the station that keeps it lit. The BGC Sport Network.
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18: With your BGC Sports Network brief, I'm Nick Quick. The young San Antonio Spurs officially stamped themselves as legitimate title contenders by absolutely dismantling the Timberwolves on their home floor. Rookie Stephon Castle put on a masterpiece, dropping 32 points and grabbing 11 rebounds to lead a relentless backcourt performance. Victor Wembanyama anchored the floor with a quiet but effective 19 points, while De'Aaron Fox chipped in 21. Facing elimination on the road, the top-seeded Pistons locked down defensively and dominated the second half to keep their season alive. Cade Cunningham spearheaded the offense with 21 points and 5 triples, while Detroit's bench proved to be the ultimate X factor, outscoring Cleveland's reserves 48-19, fueled by Paul Reed, 17 points, and a returning Duncan Robinson, 14 points. With your BGC Sports Network brief, I'm Nick Quick.
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0: All right, guys. I'm just going to say it like my old man, Willie Epting Sr., the Reverend Willie Epting Sr., the late great Willie Epting Sr. would say. We are down to the nitty gritty. And of course, we're talking about the NBA playoffs and so much more. Donnie Epting is in the building. What is good, my brother?
1: Hey, hey, what's going on, man? Just, you know, chilling out, maxing, relaxing, getting ready for the summer. Whole lot going on, but there's a little bit of nothing going on at the same time. So I'm guess I'm in that space of trying to find that happy medium. You dig?
0: I dig. And together, okay, we are Doug. So shout out to Dwayne Sutton. Of course, he is the woe, and he is not available this episode due to stupid corporate America, but we'll get into that another time. To the dopest engineer on the planet, Big Day, what's going on? Sports fans all over the galaxy, I know you know what time it is. It's your boy Willie Epting Jr. And of course, there's Donnie. Before we actually get into the show, Donnie, we gotta pay the bills. All right. So the first segment, it is being sponsored by, or brought to you by rather, us. Who's us? We's us. Who's we? We is the Big Game Christian Sports Network at the BGC Sports Network. 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Again, that is comments@bgcsports.net. And thank you for making us better and your first choice for Sports Talk That's Lit, the BGC Sports Network. Donnie, let me just first of all say it was good to see you last weekend on Mother's Day as you and Mom and Ryan came down for that particular day, as well as the fact that Cameron was home from Guam. So it was good to see you last weekend, bro.
1: You too, man. And, you know, shout out to the nephew, man, for his service defending our country, especially in the times that we're in. But nothing but blessings and best wishes to him as he embarks on the next phase of his service time with the United States Navy.
0: Yeah, and it was a bittersweet moment, I know, for his mom and kind of for myself as well, having him home for the first time in 3 years, and then getting the opportunity, Donnie, to drive out to California with him so we can bond even further was just that more special. So I'm very proud of one Cameron Rashawn Epting and everything that he's got going. All right, let's get to these NBA playoffs, because there's been a whole lot of moving and a shaking going on. Of course, we know LeBron James and the Lakers are out. OKC has advanced. And the New York Knickerbockers have also advanced in the Eastern Conference. So, Donnie, we know we're embroiled in a couple of series in the East, and really one for that matter in the West in terms of the stakes. We know that Cleveland went in to Detroit and beat the Pistons in game five. So, Donnie, let me ask you a question about James Harden's legacy, because we know, and we've seen him shrink and disappear in games sixes and sevens. Your thoughts on James Harden, and how much would his legacy take a hit if he were to come up short again?
1: His legacy would definitely take another hit, a major hit. Being at this Cavaliers team, they went all in. In a year that initially started as, well, Boston won't have Tatum. But, of course, we found out he did have him. Where the only other competition it seemed like for Cleveland would have been the Knicks. The Knicks, we know, have advanced to the Eastern Conference Finals for the second straight season. But Cleveland, at the trade deadline, they went in. They went all in to get Harden from the Clippers. You know, traded a great player in Darius Garland for him. But if Harden comes up short again and shrinks in a moment again, I mean, the noise is only going to get louder. And to me, it's already loud enough. I mean, here Harden is one of the most prolific scorers in NBA history. you know, he's done it all. He's had 30 point games for how many different teams in the playoffs? Is it six, if I'm not mistaken?
0: Something like that.
1: Yeah, he's currently number 9 on the all-time points list. You know, this is a guy who, you know, he draws a foul when he wakes up in the morning. You know, he wakes up in the morning, referee right there whistling before he even step out of bed.
0: He's stupid, man.
1: I'm just saying, the guy has a knack for scoring. The guy has a knack for coming up big in big time games until we reach an elimination game or a 6 or a 7 or whatever the case may be. And he just hasn't done it. So I don't care if you root for the Cavs or root for Harden or not. The dude has been through a lot, and it will be cool to kind of see him rise above that and at least get to the next phase, because he's been to one conference finals with Houston. He's been to an NBA finals with OKC. They went to another Western Conference finals also when they lost to Dallas, the year that Dallas beat Miami. And then next year is when OKC wound up, you know, going to the NBA finals by beating, which a lot of people didn't see happening, which included Spurs, myself. Wasn't it? Yeah, they beat Spurs. Yeah, they beat San Antonio in that Western Conference finals to get to Miami. And, of course, Miami with the big three sent home the other big three from OKC. But, yeah, the noise is only going to get louder for James Harden if he doesn't get it done this time.
0: Yeah, excuse me. I remember that series between OKC and the Mavs, and it was Dirk and the Miracles. That's what it was. And in terms of James Harden, man, okay. So as a fan of the sport, you guys probably know how I feel about that dude as a player, or his interpersonal skills with me in particular. But be that as it may, I think James Harden is one of the...
1: Have you seen my game?
0: Why are you bringing up old stuff? Oh, I guess I brought it up. But anyway, he made me sick.
1: That would have been a perfect opportunity to slide that sound clip right in there. But anyway,
0: yeah, I should have had that prepared. I actually think I deleted it, but I don't know what I did with it. But anyway, for James Harden, I mean, this is going to be his last best chance, in my opinion. Before that, you know, it was, of course, in Brooklyn where that whole thing just fell apart. And all those things, Donnie, that happened while James Harden was at a particular place, that's going to fall back on his legacy as well.
1: Yeah.
0: Think about when they were in Brooklyn, right? And Kyrie said, we don't even need a coach. Well, kind of proves that you did. But James Harden orchestrated that whole all those pieces coming to Brooklyn. Remember that?
1: Mm-hmm.
0: So I just believe that will rain heavily. We're talking about the legacy of James Harden. Okay. Now we know that the Spurs and Victor Wembanyama. Okay. The stuff that this dude is doing on the court, Donnie, is completely unfair. You should not be 7'6" with a wingspan of about 40 feet and can handle the ball, can take people off the dribble and pull up for three, as well as play defense and get down in the post. Is he the cheat code, Donnie?
1: Victor Wembanyama was built in a lab. He is the ultimate cheat code. He was built in a lab. You ain't human. I mean, all the stuff you just said, I mean, I'm glad you said a reach of 40 feet, because I was thinking Go-Go Gadget 80. But it is crazy. It is crazy how well adapted he is to the style of the NBA. And he is nowhere near. He's nowhere near his prime, which is even scarier.
0: Yeah, it is.
1: Good luck to the NBA.
0: Yeah, it is definitely a whole lot scarier. Think about the dude that had this dude had a triple double with 12 blocks. Who does that?
1: I mean, him and Brittany Griner. I mean, I'm the only two people I can think of.
0: Yeah,
1: that would do something like that.
0: Yeah, I mean, it's safe to say, in my opinion, or at least in my opinion, that should Wimby take on the responsibility, or even if he wants to do it, and I think by his personality and just what I've seen, he wants it. He wants to be the face of the NBA, and he should be. Mm-hmm. And then I think about what Kendrick – I'm going to ask you about this. I think about what Kendrick Perkins said about Wembanyama and Luka and all the great international players that have infiltrated – the NBA, and Kendrick Perkins seemed kind of sour about it because he was like, we have lost our league to the foreigners.
1: Well, I mean, but basketball has always been an international game. You think about Oscar Schmidt. You think about Drazen Petrovic. You think about, he's not my Vetus. He's not your Vetus. He's our Vetus. Sabonis. I mean, yeah, those guys maybe weren't in the NBA their entire careers. You know, the NBA has made it easier for them now to be, you know, part of the league. But, I mean, basketball has always been an international game. I mean, the stuff that's going on in the country now with the NIL, the transfer portal, and all that, that hinders some of the athletes, you know, potentially playing in the NBA. You know, it used to be the fad was come out of high school. Mm-hmm. Then the fad was, you know, go to college year, come on out. Now you got, as they said on the movie Higher Learning, super duper seniors, you know, earning doctorate degrees, playing 4 years of basketball. I'm kidding about that doctorate degree part.
0: 7 years.
1: Well, I mean, they took enough school courses, but they have 4 years of eligibility of basketball. Maybe they get five, you know, in some cases. Because some of them have gone in and they go into the postgraduate. They, you know, they're doing their grad work or what have you, mm-hmm. after undergrad. But, you know, I think some of that does play a role in these international guys coming over, Nikola Jokic, and wrecking shop and taking over, you know, SGA. Now, SGA is kind of, he's the tweener. He's from Canada. But he played ball, you know, he played college ball at Kentucky. Mm-hmm, mm-hmm. As, you know, some of those other guys who, you know, who are from neighboring nations, Jamal Murray, same thing. What is it with Canada and Kentucky? You know, they have some sort of pipeline almost.
0: John Calipari.
1: Well, yeah. Mm-hmm. If you shoot it, he will call.
0: Mm-hmm. Okay, so... I think I understand what you're saying about it being an international game and that it always has been. But I just remember a time when it was an international game, but yet the United States would just crush everybody around the world. And those things are not happening with the frequency or with the ease that they did. And I kind of believe that that may be what Kendrick Perkins is alluding to when he says, we've lost our game. Because the gap has shortened so much.
1: I mean, the 1992 Dream Team was a once-in-a-lifetime team. Other than that, I mean, there are teams and there are players on each team and there are drafts and there are different things that are going to keep, you know, try to keep a level of parity in the game. But that's the only thing. Like, yeah, you don't even have the two-time three-peat Chicago Bulls teams anymore because of how the player movement and all that goes in the NBA.
0: Okay.
1: So
0: I get that.
1: Tell Kendrick to carry the Hades on.
0: I just want to get your perspective. You
1: know, the show on BGC, so I can't say what he normally say.
0: Yeah. I mean, I understand the perspective and I really understand it from both points of view. Because of what I just said. Now, I understand it from your point of view as well, but the bottom line is that the gap has shrunk. And, you know, purists of college basketball or international basketball, for that matter, are probably like, yo, what is going on with this new age of basketball where the international countries have closed the gap on the Americans. Okay, Donnie, we're going to come back on the other side of the break. I want to get your opinion and your thoughts on the Jason Tatum, Jaylen Brown fiasco going on in Boston. Also want to ask you about LeBron, because of course their series, or their season rather, our season, came to an end at the hands of the Oklahoma City Thunder, another sweep. So we'll talk about LeBron on the other side of the break. For Dwayne Sutton, Big Day, Willie Epstein Jr., there's Donnie. Y'all come back and holler at us.
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13: 9-game winning streak against teams. They beat three teams that this time were in the top 25. They destroyed our...
11: But you gotta play... We can go, okay, so your argument, though, saying this is... I mean, you're playing what's in your conference.
13: That's right. I'm not mad at that. But now, are we saying that depending on who they get. Now, this also depends on power points, because everybody's saying, okay, they're number five, they're going to get a number two seed. No, that is not how that's going to work. They may get a three or a four. They get a three seed.
11: No, Sam. No, Sam. They don't drop that far. No, Sam. No.
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0: I just found this music right here a little earlier. I think it's kind of smooth. As a matter of fact, that's what I named it in the folder. Hip Hop Smooth. Welcome back to the second segment of the Shake Back Sports Show, BGC Sports Network. Big Day, Wolster, Donnie's right there, and Willie, of course, is on the scene. Just in case you missed it in the first segment, well, we talked about James Harden, his pending legacy. We're going to get back to, well, and we got to LeBron a little bit. No, we didn't get to LeBron, but we're going to get to LeBron, and we're going to get to Jason and Jalen here in the second segment. Second segment actually is being brought to you by Lake Crest Casino and Hotel. 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

0: 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Okay, so Donnie, so as we know, LeBron James and the Lakers are out of the playoffs. They were swept by the Oklahoma City Thunder. And we know that LeBron is about 7,906 years old. He's played 203 years in the league. And the speculation is out there, Donnie. What is LeBron going to do?
1: All right, so are you asking me what LeBron's going to do? Mm-hmm. Or are you asking me what should LeBron do?
0: I'm asking you what is LeBron going to do?
1: I think LeBron will play again next year. Or next season.
0: Mm-hmm.
1: As my man Franklin Aloysius Mumford, also known as Fam, would say on My Wife and Kids, I think LeBron James will be playing for a new team next year.
0: Okay.
1: Who that new team is, I don't know. But there's something in me telling me that his time with the Lakers is up.
0: Yeah, 100% agree. And it should be. Because as long as LeBron is there with the Lakers, and I think I even talked about this on the last episode a little bit, when the team and the franchise definitely needs to build around Luka. Austin Reeves. I mean,
1: you did do that before.
0: I've done it plenty of times. that dude to me is a baller. I understand that he has defensive skills, efficiencies, but for the Lakers and LeBron, the reason why I say, Donnie, that this should be it, because the Lakers are not going to get better until he's gone. There will not become a championship contender again until he's gone. Your thoughts on that?
1: Wow. I am going to slightly disagree with you there.
0: Okay.
1: I want to say two things. One, DeAndre Ayton sucks. Two, DeAndre Ayton is trash. And that's where the lack of the championship chase is for the Lakers. Yeah, big man. You don't have a big man. You got Jokic, you got Holmgren, and Hartenstein in OKC, Jokic Denver, the H Nation in OKC. You got Wembanyama in San Antonio. You got Rudy Gobert in Minnesota. Is the big man coming back?
0: That's a very good question, and one that I would like the answer for it to be yes.
1: I'm actually gonna have out here on my Twitter, at @hey_d_ray. I want to hear from y'all. Biggest or worst number one pick in the NBA draft in the last 30 years. And I got a couple of other big men and a guard that we're going to have on this poll.
0: Okay.
1: Michael Olowokandi, Anthony Bennett, Markel Fultz, or DeAndre Ayton. So that poll has gone live. Ayton, he has not played basketball since he left the University of Arizona. That's why the Lakers aren't championship contenders.
0: Okay. Well, I do agree with that. But that ain't the Lakers need so much, man. So much.
1: Are they the Cincinnati Bengals, where the Bengals have, they got Jamar and they got T and they got Burrow throwing the ball when healthy. But they play defense over there. That's defense with no D.
0: Right.
1: You know, are you saying the Lakers are kind of like that, where they have some things, but they still need just a little bit more?
0: Yeah, absolutely. Because from a defensive standpoint, besides Marcus Smart, and if DeAndre Ayton would get his butt in gear, you would have a premier perimeter defender and a basket protector. But the bottom line is that the age of the roster is up there because of LeBron. And the fact that LeBron obviously is not the player that he was, there's other things that the Lakers need in terms of outside shooting. So okay, let me just move on. So what should LeBron do?
1: LeBron should retire.
0: He should.
1: What more do you have left to do?
0: Well, I think we know that he was chasing Jordan. Or really,
1: for what?
0: He was chasing Jordan. He was really chasing Kobe for championships.
1: Not gonna happen.
0: No, we know that. So we know that it's not gonna happen.
1: But it wasn't if the bubble wasn't the bubble, he wouldn't have the one that he got with the Lakers.
0: That is debatable. And it is a very good debate, and one in which you have a very good point. Because
1: sorry. Sorry, you get ready to make a point, and I just kind of railroaded that.
0: No, but the thing is that I agree with you, and the fact is that the Lakers aren't anywhere or any more close or any closer to championship gold than in the last I don't know how many years. All right, Donnie, we're halfway through the second segment, and we got to talk about Jaylen Brown. And Jason Tatum, and the things that have been said by both of those individuals in terms of this past season with the Celtics. Now, of course, we know that Jaylen Brown said that this was his most favorite year ever in his career, while Jason Tatum was out for the majority of it. And then Jason Tatum said in a podcast that was actually recorded

0: And one of my favorite 30 for 30s that ESPN has done has been on the Orlando Magic and the breakup of Shaq and Penny. And I'm seeing a lot of similarities. You know, this person saying this on this in this camp, this person saying this in that camp. And by the time we get to the actual truth, well, we don't actually get to the truth. You know, it's become a game of he said, he said.
1: Mm-hmm.
0: And you got two guys, like I mentioned, that want to be at the top of the hill, but it's only one hill and enough room for 2 feet. I think there's nothing to see here, but if the right flames or the right fanning of the flames gets put on this, it could blow up. Do I think Boston needs to look to trade one of them? No. Boston just needs to just revamp the roster around them, in my opinion.
1: Okay, so I get the fact that they're both two highly competitive individuals on the same squad. I understand that. We also have seen both of these guys come up short in matters that mean the most. I'm going to ask you this. One of them is not going to be there next year because of all of this. At least I don't think so. Would you be more surprised if it was Jalen or if it was Jason?
0: Ooh. Bold take right there by you. What did Jason Bateman say on Dodgeball? That's a bold strategy. Cotton, let's see if it pays off. I think I'd be more surprised to see if Tatum is gone.
1: Mm-hmm.
0: They both, of course, have won a championship. Tatum has been, what, a four-time first-team All-NBA? Mm-hmm. He's made All-NBA five times. Mm-hmm. Brown has only made it once. Of course, Brown's got the finals MVP. And All-Star games, they're right about neck and neck. I just think that, I don't know, for some reason, this is the opinion here. I think the franchise has more trust in Tatum than Brown. And some of why I say that for Brown is some of the off-the-court things that he, you know, gets involved with, which is nothing wrong with that to me. Nothing wrong with it to me at all. But sometimes, you know, teams just, you know, instead of maybe throwing support, they'll just rather say nothing. And I'm not agreeing with that one at all. Not agreeing with, you know, with basically what I just said as far as how teams sometimes react. But, you know, Brown is one of those guys. He ain't going to shut up and dribble. And he shouldn't. Whereas Tatum is going to, he's going to say what he's got to say, but he's going to dribble. And, you know, keep things going.
1: It's funny that you say that about Jaylen Brown, because that is seemingly the growing opinion about that young man in the NBA. And I also want to point out the fact that Jaylen Brown, you don't see him on any major national endorsement deals. Tatum's there. Steph's there. LeBron's there. Giannis is there. SGA is there. Luka's been there. But why not Jaylen Brown? And is it because he's not the go along with the flow type of guy?
0: Mm-hmm.
1: And if that's the case, then kudos to him for standing up for what he believes in.
0: Right.
1: I would be just as shocked as you would be if Jason Tatum were to be let go because of everything that we discussed just now.
0: I want to say something real quick.
1: Go ahead.
0: I saw an article here on MSN. Dynamic duos of the 2020s. These tandems, these duos, Steph and Clay in their playoff history, 108 playoff wins, 24 series wins. Tatum and Brown, 77 playoff wins. They're next with 16 series wins. Of course, Steph and Clay got the four titles, and Tatum and Brown's got the one.

0: one of Stephen Clay's came at the expense of Taylen Brown.
1: When that's the finals that they both disappeared in at certain points or another.
0: Right. But it's interesting looking at some of the stats of some of these other duos. They got Jokic and Murray. They got Giannis and Chris Middleton, LeBron and AD. That one don't count to me. And then SGA and Jalen Williams. And then also they compared all-time teammates. And Tatum and Brown fencing here was some pretty nice company. I'm talking about Jordan and Pippen, Magic and Kareem, Bird and McHale, Duncan and Parker, Steph and Clay, Shaq and Kobe, and then Thomas and Dumars.
1: Isaiah Zeke Thomas, my favorite player of all time. Okay, we're going to get to the NFL at some point, but I do want to ask you about the Knicks. And everybody has, I shouldn't say everybody, but a lot of people have disparaged the Knicks because of the Mikal Bridges trade and them giving up all those number ones to get that guy.
0: Five number ones?
1: Five number ones. And then I got another something I want to tell you too that I just heard on Friday. Who was I just talking about?
0: Mikal Bridges?
1: Yeah, the Knicks. Talk about the Knicks.
0: Yeah.
1: So the Knicks, without having to go through Boston and a formidable Milwaukee team that once was, should they be the favorite coming out of the East no matter who they play?
0: Yeah. Should, because we've seen, you know, some deficiencies in the other teams that are, you know, battling in that other series between Detroit and Cleveland. The Knicks should be the favorite.
1: I think I agree with you, because Detroit, outside of Cade Cunningham, the other guy, the other player that was injured, I can't think of his name right now, but they've been blitzing Cade Cunningham in this series, forcing him to give up the ball. And because they don't have any other like playmakers or shot makers or people who can get their own shot, they don't have enough of those cats, then the strategy is working by Coach Atkinson for the Cleveland Cavaliers, because making somebody else beat you or making somebody else prove that they're not self-check is prevalent. It's prevalent. Yeah. So, all right, up next, we're going to get to the NFL. The schedule release is out. Donnie and I are going to talk about some notable games, not just for our teams, but for the league as a whole. And we're going to do a way too early predictions on what our teams could possibly do. We're going to put the schedule up on the board. We're going to mute our mics and turn off our cams. Willie Epting Jr., Shake Back Sports Show, Donnie Epting, Dwayne Sutton, Big Day, Willie Epting Jr. again. Y'all come back and holler at us. Shake back, shake back, shake back. We gon' shake
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7: 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But we see the success of those players all over the country now, and again, it's a testament to the high school coaches and the high school programs in this state.
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0: Boy, that's hidden. Welcome back to the Shake Back Sports Show. Third and final segment. Yep. Donnie, what's going on, man?
1: I was about to freestyle.
0: I know, right?
1: There once was this girl from Nantucket. Anyway.
0: what's good with you, brother?
1: Man, you know what? I don't even want to talk. I just want to dive right into this NFL schedule, please, man. I got problems and concerns that don't concern the rest of y'all.
0: All right, we're going to go there right now. But before we do, second segment, we did talk about NBA playoffs and legacies of LeBron James and the New York Knicks, and are they the favorite? But Donnie, before we actually move any further, this third and final segment, it is being brought to you by us again. And we are, of course, the Big Game Christian Sports Network. For the last 14 years, you've been supporting the BGC Sports Network. And for the last 8, the BGC Sports Network too. So from all of us to all of you, we want to say thank you. And we look forward to the future and beyond. Real quick question, Donnie. As we are live on Facebook, LinkedIn, YouTube, Instagram TV, and of course not Twitter because Twitter's tripping. But your tagline says, "Is it September yet?" Is that for the Braves or is that for the 49ers?
1: Yes. and college football too.
0: Okay. Well, I'm glad that we got that cleared up. Okay, so let's go ahead and move on to the NFL because, of course, the schedule release came out the other day. And Donnie says he has some problems, concerns, and whatnot. So we're going to put the schedule up on the screen if we can find it. What happened to the schedule? The schedule disappeared. All right, hold on a second while I get with the producer and retrieve that. But Donnie, let's talk about your concerns first and foremost. What's so funny?
1: All right, the producer. I know that guy too. Here's my problem. I love football. I love football just as much as every other red-blooded football fan in these here United States and abroad. My problem is, I do believe there's a such thing as oversaturation. And I'm going to be probably not the most popular person by saying this, but doggone it, I don't want to see the NFL every day. Mm. Why are we having games on Wednesday?
0: Yeah.
1: And you think about these players and you think about these teams and how they have to go through with conditioning. Come on. Wednesdays.
0: Yeah, that's going to be a whole new normal because we know the NFL has been pushing for more games, up to 18 games per season for a while. And this is just another thing. Now, with it being the fact that it's on a Wednesday, they're not going to be going up against anybody. And let's just go there real quick because the first game of the year is the ritual, right? It's the former Super Bowl participants, New England, of course, and Seattle. Now I know you love the Seattle Seahawks, Donnie, but
1: yeah, with all my hate, I mean heart.
0: Look, and then on top of that, something that really stuck out to me as well when you were talking about your problem with the NFL, and it kind of goes along with the question that I had, did they get it right? And obviously from your answer, one could assume that it would mean no, that they didn't get it right. But I think they did get it right because on Thursday nights, in which we would have the most pitiful football played, they got a lot of great games slated for Thursday night, at least on paper.
1: Yeah. Agreed.
0: Mm-hmm. All right. let's go to our teams. Let's go to, you want to do the Raiders first?
1: Yeah, let's do the Raiders first.
0: Okay. So the Raiders home to Miami to open the season, then at the Chargers, then at the Saints, Kansas City, New England, Buffalo, the Rams, the 49ers, going to be a civil war November the 9th, Donnie. Let's talk about that game in San Francisco or Santa Clara between my Raiders and your 49ers.
1: We'll win. Next question.
0: It's like that, huh?
1: Yeah.
0: Okay. So again,
1: no, but I do want to say this though.
0: Mm-hmm.
1: So that's at New York and then at San Francisco.
0: Yep.
1: The NFL is dirty. They're dirty. That's crazy.
0: Yeah. And the game against the Jets is at noon. Wow. All right, so looking at this schedule.
1: I meant Jets.
0: Yeah. So looking at the schedule, we have the AFC East as well as the NFC South.
1: And then you should have the NFC West.
0: What did I say? The South?
1: Yeah.
0: It is the West.
1: Yeah, you have your 17th game against an opponent of the South, if I'm not mistaken.
0: Yeah, then it's the Saints.
1: Yeah, man,
0: we play the Saints in week 3. Seattle's going to be a battle. San Francisco's going to be a battle.
1: And that's back-to-back. The NFL is dirty.
0: Well, and then they have the Raiders at home versus the Chargers. And then the next week at home versus the Broncos.
1: That's tough, man. That is, all jokes aside, that's tough.
0: Why are they giving us a playoff team schedule? I don't get it.
1: Well, you got to think about it. You got to think about the West. So the West, you had two teams out of the West that made the playoffs, right?
0: Mm-hmm.
1: And then the Chiefs were third at what, 8-9?
0: No, the Chiefs went, I think, 7-10 or 7-11. But
1: about 17 games, so.
0: Yeah.
1: And I'm going to get to a third place schedule in a minute. Mm-hmm. but just looking at the stretches of some of these games. At LA and then at New Orleans. Then you go home to face KC. Then you go to New England. And then you got Buffalo. That right. Matter of fact, find me a win in those first 6 games. And it might be week 1. Might be week 1.
0: I say Miami and the Saints. So that's 2-3.
1: My boy J.A. Haynes III ain't gonna like that.
0: Well, it doesn't matter what he likes. No, I'm just joking. All right, let's switch this over to your team, the San Francisco 49ers. I haven't really looked at their schedule other than the fact that I know we're playing that you guys are playing us. All right, so the open the season, they get right down to business with the Rams. That's on Thursday night. Miami, Arizona, Denver, Seattle, at Washington, at Atlanta versus the Raiders, at Dallas versus the Vikings. In Dallas?
1: Mm-hmm.
0: Okay, so let's talk about it then. Because I don't mind. I never mind trolling Cowboys Nation. Okay.
1: So I want to back up. The game. We're at Seattle and then home versus Washington.
0: Yes.
1: And then at Atlanta.
0: Uh-huh. Home. Okay. Home to Denver, at Seattle. Ugh. Home to Washington, at Atlanta. And
1: that's a tough 4-game stretch right there.
0: And the game against the Commanders is on Monday night.
1: Mm-hmm. And well, let me first off, let's not gloss over the fact that we're playing the Los Angeles Rams to open the season, a division opponent. It's a home game. There's no place like home unless you're playing down under.
0: It's Australia. It's the Melbourne 49ers.
1: Against a division opponent in Australia. Look, I have nothing but love for Australia. Good day, Mike. Crocodile Dundee was that dude. Why are we playing a division opponent in Australia? Play Miami. The league. NFL. Please schedule Miami in Australia. Or let's play in Australia later in the season. Not only do we play in Australia, Willie, we play in Mexico on Sunday Night Football. I saw the Kyle Shanahan said, well, maybe the league ought to let us play L.A. in Mexico and give them, you know, make them play another international game, too.
0: Mm-hmm.
1: Didn't happen. We're going to get a familiar foe in Kyler Midget Man Murray in Minnesota in Mexico. That four-game stretch we talked about, don't like it. Don't like it at all. I don't like the stretch later on in the season where we got Seattle at home. We go to New York. We come home to play the Rams, I guess, because they're listening. This one is a versus and not an at. And then we go to L.A. So we got the Rams and Chargers in back-to-back weeks. Mm-hmm. Oh, and then after that, we got Kansas City. And after that, we got Philadelphia. December and January are going to be horrible. Those four games are going to be terrible.
0: Yeah, that is a murderer's row of playoff teams, and of course, last year's Super Bowl champion. And
1: one thing, bro, we supposed to have a third place schedule. Ain't nothing third place about this.
0: Not even a little bit.
1: Not even a little bit. Out of the East, you know, we're playing Washington and Dallas. Those things are good. Well, you know, we're playing the entire East. Let me make sure I say that. But we're playing the entire East, but we got Dallas. We got to go to Dallas. We got Washington. JD5 will be back. We're playing the AFC West. By the way, 49ers at Chargers December 17th. On Prime Video, that's going to be Harbaugh current versus Harbaugh old.
0: Yes.
1: Looking forward to that one.
0: All right. So
1: I'm mad. I'm just mad. I'll hush now.
0: I mean, yeah, looking at really from November on, it's going to be tight. I mean, you say it's going to be an easy win against the Raiders. That remains to be seen.
1: Yeah,
0: and then
1: and we'll get to cow toes. Yeah, we got them too.
0: Uh huh. So look,
1: I think we'll get Minnesota.
0: Look, Dallas, Minnesota, Seattle, New York, Chargers, Rams, Chiefs, Eagles, Arizona. How many wins do you see there?
1: So after the bye week,
0: mm-hmm.
1: I see the first three. I see the Giants. For certain now. So that's four. So in those eight games or nine games, I'm going to be honest. I think we go 5-4.
0: Yeah, and of course, depending on how everything shakes out before y'all's bye week, I mean, the before is, it ain't easy, but it ain't necessarily the toughest either. With Miami, Arizona, and DC in there. Okay. I think that is going to do it for this episode, Donnie. Any real quick final thoughts before we jump up out of here?
1: Final thoughts, real quick. Lane Kiffin, stay in your lane. You're not lying. You're telling facts. But stay in your lane. You coach the team in Baton Rouge now. Coach that team and don't talk about your former. Don't talk about your ex-boo. Concentrate on your current boo.
0: Enough said. All right. That's going to wrap it up for this edition of the Shake Back Sports Show on the BGC Sports Network. There's Donnie. There's Woe, but he's not there. Big day, of course. Sports fans all over the planet. Up next, the big homie, Box the Road with Donald Ware. Man, y'all make sure y'all check him out. Y'all make sure y'all take care of each other. Y'all love each other. Y'all hug each other. I promise it's going to be all right, and we'll holler at y'all again real soon. Peace, y'all. We going to shake back. We going to shake
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4: With your BGC Sports Network brief, I'm Nick Quick. The young San Antonio Spurs officially stamped themselves as legitimate title contenders by absolutely dismantling the Timberwolves on their home floor. Rookie Stephon Castle put on a masterpiece, dropping 32 points and grabbing 11 rebounds to lead a relentless backcourt performance. Victor Wembanyama anchored the floor with a quiet but effective 19 points, while De'Aaron Fox chipped in 21. Facing elimination on the road, the top-seeded Pistons locked down defensively and dominated the second half to keep their season alive. Cade Cunningham spearheaded the offense with 21 points and 5 triples, while Detroit's bench proved to be the ultimate X factor, outscoring Cleveland's reserves 48-19, fueled by Paul Reed, 17 points, and a returning Duncan Robinson, 14 points. With your BGC Sports Network brief, I'm Nick Quick.
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